0: gave up his seat or his run, you know, it's probably something that he, you know, this is something he probably made up. I wish I can play it. Do we have that Zach, we got that pulled up? We'll get it up later. Well, what he said, it was something off of Twitter. We're going to pull it up. But I'm a paraphrase, and he said that he wanted Wisconsin to, he felt like it was time for Wisconsin to come together to defeat the Republican Party. It's life or death, and it's time to, you know, galvanize. And, you know, Mondella Barnes, you had your thing. You did your thing. Now it's time to move on. But I think the defeating the Republican Party, yes, we think it's life or death, but I think it's even more than that. I think it's more than that right now. I think it's galvanizing the black vote. The black vote. Like I said earlier in these earlier topics of discussion in one of my shows, black people are the canaries in the coal mine. You cannot run a campaign without understanding the black vote and also understanding where black wealth flows. If you don't understand where black wealth flows, specifically black wealth and then health, you're not going to win a campaign, especially as a black person running as a black person. you're not going to win. That's plain and simple. If you cannot address black people as a politician, if you cannot put those words, black and wealth, in the same sentence as a politician, it is going to be hard for you to win. Zach, do we have that Twitter piece? Can we get that Twitter piece?
1: From Mandela?
0: Yeah, from Mandela, when you get a chance. We're going to pull that Twitter piece up in a few seconds, a few minutes here. But if you listen to a person like Dr. Claude Anderson, Naeem Akbar, people like that, they consistently tell you, Naeem Akbar consistently tells you to control your moral compass. As a black person, as a black man, as a black woman, control your moral compass. Scheherazade Ali says the same thing about black women. And then Dr. Claude Anderson says, control the wealth gap. Control your own wealth gap. Capitalism, he said, capitalism was and is one of the ways in which we can win this race. He said, capitalism, before capitalism, it was mercantilism, where people would create a product and be able to barter and or sell it, plain and simple, without the in-betweens. Now with capitalism, people are taxing those items. And that's how capitalism was created, on the backs of black people being traded as chattel slavery. Straight up. So if a person who is running a campaign cannot say black and wealth or black and financial health in their campaign, you already know that the canaries will start leaving. They will fly away. We the canaries. And I continue to say, when we're the people who are constantly have our ears to the streets. We told people about Donald Trump. We told people, don't vote for this dude. Don't vote for him. And people did. And guess what happened? Guess what happened? We already know. It's inevitable when we tell somebody to do something as a collective community, it happens. Look at hip hop, look at music, look at basketball, look at sports, look at politics, infrastructure, inventions.

0: Look at that. Things we all you have to do is just look at the history, and the history will tell you. The history will tell you. Very, very honest. Very honest. So we appreciate Mr. Mandela Barnes for standing up for himself. No doubt about it. Thank you for standing up for yourself. Thank you for defeat and stepping aside takes discipline. Defeat and stepping aside takes discipline. It does not mean, and he probably understood, it does not mean that he is any less or any more of a person. It is reading the room. We have a video of Mandela actually talking about him, his campaign, and his campaign being suspended. Let's see what he has to say.
1: Conversation with my staff. Now, we're incredibly proud of all the things that we've accomplished and all the resources that we have raised to spread our message. But it's become very clear who our nominee is going to be. Now, I said from the very beginning when I launched this campaign that the number one goal was taking on and defeating Tom Tiffany to deliver big wins for Democrats up and down the ticket. And now it's our time to come together, to focus our efforts on that one goal. We have to do everything to beat Tom Tiffany. This is life or death for Wisconsinites who are losing their health care under a Trump administration, people who can't afford child care, the folks who are being squeezed by bills while the rich continue to get richer. Now, I got in this race because we're living in a rigged system. The rich are getting richer while the rest of us are left scrambling for crumbs. I know this firsthand. That's why I've always fought for better as a legislator, as an organizer, as a lieutenant governor. Now, while I may be suspending this campaign, I'll never give up my fight for Wisconsin. And I'm incredibly grateful for all the folks who joined this campaign, for the people who believed in me and this movement, knew that we had a real shot at creating opportunities through bold action to improve quality of life for every single person that calls this place home. Now, we have to do everything we possibly can to defeat Tom Tiffany. And that's exactly what I'm committed to doing for the next 96 days. Last
0: night. I appreciate it, Z. So there's two ways to see this. And I want your take. This is a sacrifice. A brother putting on a mission over his own name, defeat the base. Trust me, run with it. That's a chess move. That's a man who understands the assignment practically. But, and this is the one that keeps me up. How many times do we watch our, you know, sometimes strongest people or people who step out in the limelight, step to the edge of power, and something moves them off the board. Something moves them off the board. You start good. And I'm not just talking about this campaign. I'm talking about in life, in politics. You start good. Then all of a sudden, there's pressure. Sometimes it's pressure you can't see. Sometimes it's pressure you choose. And after a while, you got to ask, is it always a choice? Or is the game built so we never get quite close to the gavel, never get quite close to putting on the parachute? When we come back, I'm going to continue on. This is very interesting. I want to talk about black man healing. Thanks, Mandela Barnes. You led off. Great home run. We're going to talk about black man healing the rest of the way, baby. We get back in three.
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11: Ain't no place for black folk here, man. 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
11: 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Hey, damn these chains, man. Damn you, master. You ain't my master, man. You ain't that.
0: Brother Z said it, baby. 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Now we're back. We're back. We're talking about, and I'm glad you guys are back here on the grapevine picking some more grapes. We're talking about Mandela Barnes out the race. Mandela Barnes is out of the race. I repeat, he is out of the gubernatorial race here in Wisconsin. He said that he said progress is better done without him being a part of the information pool.
13: He also said we know who the nomination is. So does he know something that we don't?
0: He knows something that we don't. He knows something that we don't. He sees where the money is flowing. I think for me, I always say it's about the money. It is about the cash. And I think he knows where this money is flowing. So we have to understand that if he knows, other people know. And here's where I think everything disconnects to everything. And I care about this show. I really do. I really care about this show. Whether Barnes jumped or got nudged, carried that weight, the weight of being the one who's supposed to make it for all of us, then letting go, that's a load on a black man's soul that no one talks about. We celebrate the climb. we

0: the people who celebrate the climb. We never ask what the fall costs inside. That's the healing conversation. That's what moves our agenda forward. Not just winning seats, but keeping our men whole enough to hold them. Yeah. Keeping our men whole enough to hold them. That is the trick. That is the trick. We got to get past. Come on, y'all. Y'all, we got to stand up. What did Nas say? We got to replay that one. Political power without healed people. In this case, political power without healed men is like a house without foundation. You can win the office, but you're going to lose the man. You can win the office, but you're going to lose the man. They love for us to think that progress is only on a ballot, and that's not the case. Progress is a brother who can step back from a race. Thank you, Mandela Barnes, and not allow it to break him. Because we don't want him to be broken. We just need you to step aside for a minute, brother. And it's okay. It is okay. Not you only got to step aside for a minute. You just step aside, period. We don't need you a part of the foundation. So Barnes said, we need to trust him on this. All right, cool. Boom. And we running with it. We off to the races. So, you know, was Barnes dropping out a sacrifice or a setback? Did he, you know, does he really know, as Brother Z said, does he really know something we don't know? I'm going to go to the chat. Jasmine said, hey, y'all. Baybar said, hello. LaRon Taylor said, what do you mean? We all know nobody is going to catch Hong. Oh, this is going to be a good one. This is going to be a good one. This is going to be a real good one. This is going to be a real good one. Phone lines lighting up. But before we go to the phone lines, just real quick, real quick. I'm going to tell y'all at 2:30, we got two brothers coming on. It's a really personal segment that I got. It's about black man healing. I got two brothers who have went through way ups and way downs. And now they're at this really solid level of life. Very calming individuals. So let's take some calls. What's up, Winky Blue?
1: Hey, what's going on with you, guy?
0: Winky.
1: Hey, listen.
0: Yeah.
1: Along with whatever rumors or whatever allegedly is supposed to be coming out, I think the brother lost some of his support, his main donors.
0: Mm.
1: See, the main donors is the part of the machine. Mm. They dictate who's going to and who they think is the best person for the job.
0: Yeah.
1: So I would like to know who his donors were. He done already. He see where his donors went.
0: Right.
1: And wherever his donors went, that's where the money went.
0: Right.
1: So it don't make no sense to even get in the race really unless you're gonna be peddling around here almost on a shoestring budget deal.
0: Mm-hmm.
1: Unless there is some real damning information or outside kid or some other stuff, you know, taxes or something like that. But in reality, man, we got to realize something. We do not know these people. Mm. I don't know Mandela Barnes. I don't know the Asian lady. That's who they probably going to put up there, the Asian woman. But I don't know. That other white girl got to look like she might got to run, too. The thing is, we don't know these people. And right now, our future is at stake. You are a homeowner. You own your own house. Yeah. Anytime a man sign in, I said this yesterday, and I'm going to keep pushing that because I got to get it to my people. If you let in love with a party to give away your house, your real estate buildings for some people that you don't even know, you doggone need to lose everything you got because the other boy on the other side is going to get rid of on day one that tax increase. That's saying $9 for every $100. So if your house is $100,000, that's $900 extra you're going to be paying. If it's $200,000, guess what? That's $1,800 you're going to be paying.

0: check this here out. Yeah. And it's going by the city assessment. Mm. It's not going by a real appraisal. So the city has gotten all of our stuff so high appraised, I mean assessed, that it's going to hurt you. Mm. So we got to do the right thing. Diddy, you got a house, don't you?
1: Yeah. Hey, look.
0: Okay, you got one that you're going to leave to your kids or something. God forbid anything should happen.
1: I got stuff, I got stuff to leave to the kids. Yeah, man.
0: Oh, I'm sorry. I'm sorry, man. Listen, check it out. You want, and he signed a 400-year increase, tax increase. I mean, every year after 2026, 2027, taxes is going to start going up. Every year, we'll see it on our bill this time. Mm. Hey, brother, that's just the school board. That ain't including your city taxes.
1: Listen,
0: your county taxes.
1: Listen, they're about to. Listen, that along with inflation, it's about to wreck shop. That along with inflation is about to wreck shop. Winky Blue, thank you so much, man. I really appreciate it. We run out of time, so we got to get to Al real quick. So please keep calling in. Al, what's up, man?
2: Well, first of all, if they gentrify, your taxes are going to go up anyway, okay? And number two, what's the sacrifice? He knew he wasn't going to win anyway, and he should have never jumped it in. And furthermore,
1: He was going to win. Did you hear what he said on the gubernatorial debates? He was coming after people, sending zingers like Zeus.
2: You keep on thinking that. But what I'm saying is... He should have never jumped in anyway because he ain't never been for blacks. And where we are today,
1: he's black,
2: they
1: Al.
2: Don't care. Say what?
1: He's black, Al. All black people for black people.
2: Yeah, but just know the hell they're not. But what I'm going to say is the people that's in position of power today don't care about you being healed, okay? And the reason why they in position, because black people choose to cower down to whiteness, and white people don't like nothing filter. They like it clean, they like it nice, dirty, and raw, and that's how they give it to black people. And black people
1: that's
2: have
1: not how they was
2: got.
1: Raised though. In Europe they had toilets and poop coming out the back of their homes.
2: And it was black people who taught them about how cleaning is and not to get sick.
1: Yep.
2: But where we are today, if black people would stop being so kind and stop walking on their tippy toes and give it to them raw, we wouldn't be in this position.
1: Wrong.
2: So where we are today, yes, give it to them raw. White people going to tell you it any way you want to, and they're going to give it to you raw. Black people are going to be like, well, I want to speak to you. No, I don't want to speak to you. I'm going to tell you who I need to tell you. And black people don't do that.
1: Hey, y'all, when we
2: look at how they do religion.
1: Man,
2: bye.
1: Thank you, Al. Hey, y'all, when we come back, we're going to talk to two brothers. We're going to talk about this. We're going to talk about black men being healed in the face of being the most dangerous thing in America. This ain't angry. We're not angry. When the pressure comes on, guess who they run to? You got it. Guess who they run to? You know. We're going to have Jamil Tyler and Just Breathe, Brother Lou, on at 2:30. 2:30, 3 minutes. Stay tuned on the grapevine. We're going to pick these grapes. The award-winning truth. Radio.
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And we are about to pick some more grapes. We are about to pick some more of these beautiful, wonderful grapes that are coming off the grapevine. And you are tuned in to the award-winning Truth 101.7 Radio. And I tell you, man, we got some fire show. Fire show. And we are a very interesting group of people. We are a very interesting group of people, whole, healed, powerful, black men. I think that is the most dangerous thing in America. That is the most dangerous thing in America. We're talking about today. That is the most dangerous thing in America. Not an angry one, a free one. Not an angry one and a free one. And the closer we get to the whole, the harder the pressure comes. Barnes was at the door. Mandela Barnes was at the door. He was at the door. True, you look at I don't want to say it, but, you know, barring his name, at his title as a black man, P. Diddy, Puffy, had everything at the door. Am I right or wrong? Same pattern. Different altitude. Same pattern, different altitude. They get so high. They get right there. And then pow. If has anybody ever went skeet shooting? It's because skeet shooting is one of those things where, you know, they put these plates in a loader, in a skeet loader, and then they pull it and the plate goes in the air, and you take your gun or your rifle, you aim, track it, and then you pull the trigger. This is what is happening to black men. This is exactly what is happening to black men. Black men, the lowest life expectancy of anybody in this country. This nation is literally hard on our hearts. It's hard on our hearts. I'm not saying that some people aren't guilty. I'm not saying that. But the innocent, what I'm saying is we have to watch the pattern. How fast is the culture that crowned these individuals, these black men, how fast is that culture to bury them

0: in the same speed that they crowned them. How fast? It's very fast. So the message, this message isn't for just the black men at the top, the black men at the bottom. It's for people who are right at the edge, who are right at the edge. And sometimes they cut the little string off to not allow people to pull down on their coattails. Oh, we know who those people are. So, y'all, I got some very, very great news. Very great news. I have two individuals that I've been knowing for close to 30 plus years. And we've come together to pull each other up. They all got strings on the back of their coattails for me. They've helped me out through many, many difficult moments. There's a Black Man's Healing Call I've been on for 3 years. We call it the Black Man's Healing Call. And we've all been through a number of things in our lifetimes just to come together because a friend of ours by the name of Dell was killed. Two of my guys, it's seven of us. Three of us are on this call right now. And I'm gonna let my listeners in on learning what black men's healing is all about on a regular basis. First, I have Jamil Tyler from Texas, originally out of Gary, Indiana, by way of Milwaukee, or Milwaukee by way of Gary, Indiana, and also Brother Lewis, Just Breathe Universe.
1: Peace and blessings.
0: My brothers, what's up?
2: Peace,
3: peace,
2: what's
3: and
2: up?
3: Blessings.
2: What's up, Manon?
3: Peace, peace. Brother Manon.
0: Thank you
3: for inviting us on, man. Appreciate it.
0: Man, I appreciate y'all, man. I really do. We were scrambling to get it on, but we got it on. Talk to me.
1: Talk to me. That's all that matters.
0: Yeah. Talk to me, y'all. I want to know, and we're going to jump right into it because I understand that we are a group that we look towards the life of people and not the death. We look to the top of individuals. Whenever we are speaking life into people, we're speaking life to the degree that they can actually see themselves in their future, not in survival mode. Am I right?
1: Yes, sir.
2: Indeed, brother. You hit it on the head, man. That's what we do, man. We work to get to the best version, the best iteration, the best of who we know we are designed to be. And, you know, we support and pour into each other and love one another to that standard. And that's what, you know, our call is, the Brothers Healing Call. That's what we come together to do every Sunday for over 3 years now. You know, to really look at the best parts of ourselves.
0: Yeah. Brother Lou, what was your impetus for coming into the Brother Healing Call? I know mine, but what was yours?
1: I'm going to be honest with you, man. And I'm so proud of you, man, for this radio show, this beautiful platform that you're doing here, celebrating you, also coming together and seeing you, you know, do what you do through the Juice Kitchen, through all of the wellness offerings that you have, man. I would be remiss if I didn't say that first, you know, so thank you for having us.
0: Appreciate it.
1: I think what really struck me, man, with coming back together with my brothers from over 30 years ago was this opportunity for what our name suggests, right? A Brothers Healing Collective. It's like healing one another just with our presence and us reflecting so much back to each other. What I was sharing with Jamil maybe last week or so was like how through our brothers, we get to see this beautiful reflection of one another. It's like I see you, Manon, and I get to see myself, you know, in the wellness Juice Kitchen aspect of myself. I get to see my brother Jamil in that beautiful version of who he is as a community leader, as an educator, as someone who puts out, you know, beautiful knowledge into community. So I think what really got me, man, was when I walked through that church. It was at the funeral of Dale, and I sat next to my brother Jamil, and it just felt like I was at home again, you know, with my brothers. And seeing you, man, and being with you all, it just, it brought me back to the essence of what it means to heal as a collective, how to go back and look at ourselves in reflection as well. So that's what really got me, man. And I'm so excited, man, to be here with you and some people, my brother too, as well.
0: So so this is what we're going to do. Tell me real quick in a 30-second form, Jamil,
1: sure.
0: why we came together. And then for this next, the last part of our segment from till about three, I want to give people the opportunity to see how we conduct our sessions, our healing sessions, because I think this is one of the more important pieces of people understanding what Black men have to do in order to heal. And it may just be a microcosm, but in this part may save somebody's life. Can you tell how we came together? And then we're going to go to break in about a minute.
2: Okay. Yeah. Real quick. You know, we started off 30 plus years ago as a group of young brothers and created the Grassroots Leadership Network. Just a bunch of brothers coming together to do something good, you know, in the community. And we were pretty much bonded since then. Although many of us went our different ways and we all were living our different lives in different parts of the world. And then once our brother Dale, you know, was murdered in Milwaukee, we all came back to the funeral. And from that moment forward, we realized that even though we had been apart for a long time, we still had work to do. Mm-hmm. The first order of business was for us to work on ourselves and one another, right? So we decided we was going to put the call together, mm-hmm. and we were going to commit and consistent and meet every Sunday for 2 hours, man, and just hop on the phone and really just help build each other. Many of us were going through everything from divorce to, of course, the loss of our dear brother and, you know, just so many life transitions, but realizing we all needed some type of healing, man. We all needed some kind of support in that healing process and the healing journey. And pretty much, man, we've been and that's pretty much all happened.
0: And you mentioned Dale, and just real quick, I'm gonna give the listeners a little piece of Dale. Dale was, you know, also a brother of mine. He was an older brother. A lot of the brothers in our healing call are older than me. I usually kind of find myself in this particular frame where I'm always the youngest out of all my brothers, but also I found
2: yeah,
0: that
2: you're the little bro, the I'm, little all, bro.
0: I'm the little brother all the time. But I also found that with Dale, and one of the other reasons why we also think we felt what, like we needed to heal was because Dale was shot, and the person that shot him, him and his friend went back to basically playing video games, and we're going to discuss that later on, but not right now. But this was trauma. Yeah, we looked into trauma for ourselves in order for us to heal also. So we're going to take a break and we're on the grapevine. We're going to take a break. We're going to get to our healing journey. We're going to give you guys a microcosm of what healing for Black men looks like. And then we're going to continue on this Black men's healing journey after our brothers leave at 3 o'clock and see what we can do in Milwaukee to continue our healing journey. When we can come back in 3 minutes.
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0: Yes, yes, it's glory. Every day has to be glory. Every day has to be glory. Welcome back to The Grapevine. I'm your host, Manan Sabir, and we're discussing on the award-winning Truth Radio 101.7. We're discussing black men and black men's healing. We have on the line two of my dopest, longest-running friends, brothers, Jamil Tyler, and also Brother Lou. Today is very unconventional because we're moved to help people heal. And for a few minutes, we're going to take a step back. We're going to allow people into our black men's healing. And I want to start off with saying I really appreciate my brothers, but now we're going to give you guys just a brief, very microscopic look at black men and healing. We have a few minutes before our segment is out. Who wants to go first? Brother Lou, Brother Jamil? We're going to lead into our segment.
1: So I'll take the lead for one particular reason, Brother Manan, and that is to do something that we always do to start our calls off. We typically start every call off with a prayer.
0: Yeah.
1: And some breath work, like some breathing. So I'll ask you, brother, have you taken a deep breath for yourself today?
0: No, I haven't.
1: Yeah, yeah. So even for your listeners, right, I think it's so important, man, that like we live in this busy, chaotic world sometimes where it's always moving, it's always going, and we're always encouraged to just keep doing. But where do we actually go to pause, to just breathe and to reset? So I like to do this real quick, man. Let's take three deep breaths in together. The first breath we take, let's take it in for acceptance. Let's take a deep inhale. And then let's exhale that out with a lot of love. Yeah, accepting everything that brought us here today on our journey. Right. And just the deep breath of acceptance for everything. And then let's take another one in for awareness. Let's take a deep breath in. The awareness of our thoughts, our feelings, and every sensation of our body from the crown of our head to the soles of our feet. Let's release that. Yeah. The deeper the breath, the deeper the rest. So let's take one final deep breath

0: the alignment of all of us here and all of your listeners. Deep breath in. And then exhale out. Yeah. Because we are worthy, bro. We're worthy and deserving of taking those moments to just refresh, to reset, and to reconnect ourselves back to the present. We get so busy into the next moment, Manon, into what happened, you know, over the weekend or last month or just last hour.
1: Yeah.
0: That we forget to be present right here in this moment. So that's how we usually ground our brothers in, man. And I wanted to just offer that same medicine to you today. And that's why I took the lead. So,
1: man,
0: thank you, brother.
1: And I really appreciate it. We lost Brother Jamil. I don't know where he went. Is he, you still on, Jamil? Let me know. I think sometimes his reception can be bad.
0: Yeah,
1: but
0: that's okay. We're going to keep working it until he come on back in.
1: That's,
0: you know?
1: Right. That's right. So,
0: yeah.
1: You know, and then once we ask after our breath work, after our breath work, then we go into a prayer. We pray.
0: Mm-hmm.
1: We pray
0: or we pray and then we go into the breath.
1: Prayer.
0: Yes,
1: yeah,
0: indeed.
1: Right.
0: Yeah.
1: So
0: yeah.
1: Can you lead us into a prayer since Jamil is gone and people have always heard me? Can you pray us in?
0: Yeah, we always do a very universal prayer, man. Nothing, you know, over the top. But sometimes we'll pray the Al-Fatiha from the Islamic tradition.
1: Right.
0: Sometimes our brother may pray the Lord's Prayer from the Christian tradition. You know what I mean? So it's that. So today I'm just going to offer this simple medicine of thanks and gratitude to our Creator, to the Most High, for bringing us here together in this session, and just, you know, allowing us to participate in our own healing, but also healing as a collective, reflecting back to our brothers the essence of who we are on the inside. And with that, I say amen and ashe. Simple prayer, just like that. Yeah.
1: So whenever we after our prayer, then we go into questions for our listeners. We go into questions. We go into, you know,
0: or we go into a check-in.
1: A check-in.
0: Don't, Manon.
1: Yes,
0: let's not forget
1: right.
0: about the check-in.
1: Yes.
0: Yeah, we check in on each other's mental health and our emotional well-being and how we've been doing through the week. And if some brothers got some heaviness, we may just stay there for the whole time.
1: Right. So, and
0: yeah,
1: but it's very interesting that if you ask me that question, today has been, today I was able to take myself to an appointment that I needed to heal. I needed that appointment to help myself heal. I needed that that appointment to bring myself down because I was living at this place where I felt like I was redlining. Right. And, you know, whenever you have this level of red line, there's no other place that you can go. There's no other place except, you know, trying to inch everything at the top. And then the drop happens and you have nothing left.
0: Mm-hmm.
1: Right.
0: Mm-hmm.
1: And so today was that day for me to be able to take myself out, take the red line out. And now I feel like I have the mental real estate. Now I feel like I have the ability to recalibrate and understand who I am. Right?
0: Yeah.
1: And
0: because you created a little bit of space for yourself, Manon.
1: Right. Right.
0: Yeah.
1: I did.
0: So
1: what I want to do is When we leave out, we got about a minute. I want you to to breathe us out and breathe the listeners out. And then what we'll do is we'll have another scheduled or a scheduled call to allow people, especially Black men, to understand what it is that we all do to make ourselves whole and healed. Not that it doesn't mean that we're healed and the scab is already pat down on the skin. That doesn't mean that. It just means that we are aiming to be godlike. Am I right?
0: Mm-hmm. Yeah, that's it. That's it.
1: So
0: that's it. That's a very, very good way of putting it, brother. Yes, sir.
1: Brother Lou, breathe us out and then we'll go to break and then we'll be done.
0: Cool. So together then, let's do this, Manon. We want to breathe in. I'm going to say breathe in and we're going to take an inhale. Mm-hmm. And when I say breathe out, we'll exhale. Just very simple, from the diaphragm, not from the chest, but from our diaphragm specifically. Mm-hmm. That's where we digest. So let's take a together. Let's breathe in. Grounding ourselves in this present moment. And let's exhale, breathe out. Freeing our mind, freeing our body from just all of the busy. Let's breathe in again. Centering ourselves in this present moment. And exhale, breathe out. Softening our shoulders, releasing the tension from our neck, from our body, releasing that toxic energy. Let's breathe in again. Breathe in that peace, and then let's exhale and breathe out. And then let's bring those palms together, brother, and let's repeat these affirmations on the way out. I am worthy.
1: I am worthy.
0: I am deserving.
1: I am deserving.
0: And I am more than enough.
1: I am more than enough.
0: For this moment.
1: For this moment.
0: In my presence.
1: In my presence.
0: And me being present for myself.
1: Me being present for myself.
0: Is a gift.
1: Is a gift.
0: Put that right hand over your chest and the left hand on your diaphragm. Let's take the biggest deep breath that we've taken. Holding that in. And then exhale. That's how we going out. Exhale.
1: And on that breath, I thank you, Brother Lou. I thank everybody for being on this call and breathing with us. And we'll breathe our way out and then we'll breathe ourselves back in at 3 o'clock in 3 minutes. All right, y'all. We'll be back in three.
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13: Well, I lost my job and...

0: back. And man, I was just talking to Sierra and she was like, she needed it. And then Jazz was like, is this a meditation hour? Man, let's bring them back on so we can get some more meditation. Other people were talking about a good breathing meditation. We're going to hit the chat after I tell you that you are tapped in to the grapevine with your host. That's me, Manon Sabir. And man, I feel like I'm floating on cloud nine. Straight up. That was really good. So the first hour we had, I feel like I'm talking in the library. But the first hour we had, Mondella Barnes dropped out the race. Mondella Barnes is gone. It's out the gubernatorial race in Wisconsin. And then we discovered that we needed to talk about black men healing. And we had Jamil Tyler and also Brother Lou from Just Breathe Universe on discussing black men healing and how we can, as black men, heal through our breath, through talking with each other, through being vulnerable. That's one of the best ways in which America, will be able to heal. And we're going to lean into that for this next hour. We're going to lean into that. So I really appreciate you all hanging in there, kicking it with me on the award-winning Truth Radio 101.7. So we did spend an hour on healing our men, but let's talk about healing the wound, the debt. Because you can't heal what you won't pay for, right? I'm pretty sure we all know that. And America, you'll pay everybody else. I'm saying you, not my listeners, but America. We talking about America, the property, the theory, will pay everybody else. You pay the Japanese, you pay the Jews with the Holocaust, paid our Native brothers and sisters. You paid the 9/11 families. You paid the Chinese. You know exactly how to cut a check. You know exactly how to cut a check when you decide the wrong, when you're able to face the wrong, when you're able to understand that maybe these people hold much more power than the people you actually owe, the people that you know that you've wronged, that people that helped build this country. Maybe, just maybe, you owe them just a little bit. But why is our debt the only one that's suddenly too complicated? Why is our debt so complicated right now? 400 years, slavery, black codes, Jim Crow, redlining, mass incarceration. Every era reached in our pockets and passed the theft down. Every era. White families. They're still to this day, 6 times the median net worth of black families. So, for example, a black family makes, $45,000, roughly. 6 times that is $285,000. What would you do as a black family, nuclear family, with $285,000 regularly? Annually, this gap isn't based upon happenstance. It's not based upon happenstance. It's not based upon, hey man, I just got the wrong job. That is not the case. We're gonna talk about the jobs too, because majority of our kids should not be going to, just real quick, the majority of our kids should not be going to school just to get a job to make that $45,000. They should be going to school to learn how to own the job. To learn how to own the job. Look at Byron Allen, comedian. Went from a comedian to a billionaire. That should be the norm. Not a wealth gap. A wealth gap. Families led by black men, a wealth gap 6 times less than our white counterparts. $45,000 a year for families versus our white counterparts and them making $285,000. The gap is not anything else other than policy. It's not anything else other than policy. But it's not necessarily a policy that is embedded in American politics and social cues and social norms and all the other stuff. It's not just that policy. It's our policy. It's the black agenda. It's the black policy. It's us understanding how we have to be a part of the team. How we have to be a part of the team. You have to remember, even a person like Dr. Claude Anderson said, you don't have to worry about socialism and communism and all the other stuff. What we do have to worry about is the fact that he literally said, it's nothing wrong with capitalism because capitalism was built off our backs. It started with us. In the late 1500s, it started with us. So why cannot we learn to use capitalism to capitalize while everybody else is doing it? And we're running from it. We shouldn't be running from it at all. Look at Japanese Americans, 1988, $20,000 a person. 20 G's a person. What they call it, 20 stacks? Is that it, Jazz? 20 stacks, stack is a G? Stack is a G? Yes. And an apology. They got written apologies. Germany paid Holocaust survivors. We did too. Paid Holocaust survivors. They've been paying Holocaust survivors since 1952. But the largest Holocaust in the world belonged to the black people, to the people who knew. They even knew during slavery. This is the crazy part. They looked at our skin. They knew that they could take us to this place called America or Europe and know that we couldn't go far. You know why? Because our skin was dark as gold. Our skin was darker than theirs. So we stuck out like a scarlet letter A. So this ain't, none of this is fantasy. None of this is fantasy. We can do this. They found the money to pay everybody else. Look at Evanston, Illinois. Evanston, Illinois already did it. Evanston already did it. They started paying people. These little cities, California built a whole task force. The state of California built a whole task force behind reparations. Straight up. So it's a choice that they keep refusing. It's a choice that they keep refusing. And I'm going to keep it real. These hard questions do exist. Who gets paid? Lineage? Race? Okay. We got that. Recent immigrants. And is it a check or is it an investment? Do you get paid in land? Do we let the HBCUs govern it? Business capital? Do we put it in the business capital? We got those questions. Because we already know a check, if it's 20 G's, gets spent. But for me, ownership lasts generations. If you own something, it lasts generations. We were supposed to receive 40 acres and a mule and $100. That $100 today would be 10 million per person. We were supposed to get $100 and 40 acres and a mule and didn't receive it. Didn't receive it at all. So even in the yes, even if we get a yes, even if it was like, yeah, there's a real fight about how. How would you build it? How would you build it? And if not money, then what? If not now, then when? They paid everybody else but us. They paid everybody else but us. And is for me, if the money was mine, man, you know, I would spend it on healing. Come on, y'all. Come on, team. Bring it in. Bring it in. Put your hands in the middle. Let's go. One on the count of three. Boom. Break. Let's go back to the locker room real quick. We got work to do. My squad, we're going back to the locker room. We got work to do. We're going to go underground. We're going to go underground. Whew. When we come back, we're going to talk about some black billionaires and jail over family land. What one woman did to keep the generations alive in her family. y'all got to stay around for this. You're on the award-winning Truth Radio, and you are talking with me on the Grapevine. We'll be back.
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0: Ooh, welcome back. Welcome back to the Grapevine. Welcome back to the Grapevine. I'm telling y'all, this show has been about breathing, healing. We talked about Mandela Barnes. We talked to some brothers that I'm cool and comfortable with, discussing my vulnerabilities on Sundays. Yes. Now we're talking about how we're going to fiscally fiscally come up? How are we going to spend this money if we get the money? If we got a Brinks truck, how big do we want our Brinks truck to be? How big do we want that Brinks truck to be? We spent time on what America owes us. Now flip it. Let's flip it. Because here's the uncomfortable question. What do we owe each other? We got black billionaires. I mean, real life black billionaires now, plural. So while we wait on a check from the government that ain't coming, what are the ones who already made it doing with it? That's the conversation. I already quoted Dr. Claude Anderson about this, but I'm going to actually kind of stay in his lane too, because he always says that. He had a quote, and his quote was that we got black billionaires, and he knows a few that will take their black billionaire dollar and go, he said, go build a school in Africa somewhere in the jungle and won't spend a dime in the jungles of their home country where they live and where they've made money at. Won't spend a dime and be a couple of miles away from a mother and her son or kids having to use a stove to warm their house during the winter. That's very, very interesting. That's very interesting. When your own house is on fire, where does the water go first? Y'all, hear me out. Where does the water go first? That's the whole debate. Do our billionaires inspire the world, or do they just invest at home? Do they inspire the world, or do they invest at home? And I'm going to tell you up front. I'm going to straight up tell you up front. I don't think it's either or, but I think we let them off the hook too. We let them off the hook too easy. We let them off the hook too easy. And today we ain't doing that. We not going to do that. We going to keep them on the hook. We going to keep them on the hook. Yo, we got a caller. Ben, what's up?
8: Listening to your conversation, well, your monologue, and I'm just sort of thinking about a couple things.
0: Holla at me.
8: One, the whole idea about reparations, I guess the question would be, how would you actually facilitate it? You know, where would the money go? It wouldn't go to specific individuals, but you figure whatever institutions that would be beneficial to the community as a whole would possibly be the best benefactor of that. That could be education, it could be colleges, it could be startup, it could be business sorts of investments, it could be other types of services that other people may or may not render to the extent that we would like them to do, and we would do it ourselves. So it would be interesting to see how that would happen, because there's another view of this in terms of, if you gave everybody cash and it was a one-time deal, would they do things that would be lasting?

0: or will we just blow it?
1: Well, stay on the line. You know, I don't have the answers, and I'm just giving thought to the topic. Maybe the answer is coming from people like you. Maybe the answer is coming from people who are actually in the crux of the issue, right? Maybe the answer is coming from individuals that understand where that we are the canaries in the coal mine. They understand the technology. You understand it. Like, you get it. Where should this money go? Where would you do? Where would the money go if the money came to you in $20,000 increments?
0: Well, I guess everybody's situation is different, but whatever I feel is lacking from quote unquote society, or you feel like you could do it better if you had an opportunity to do it, it would provide the means for people who feel like they can make a difference to have the ability to actually make a difference. You know, we typically show up and participate. Participation is great, but that's not necessarily long standing because you do have, you got to be able to scale and you got to be able to have things that bodies just in and of themselves can't provide.
1: Mm-hmm.
0: And you need to have like some force multipliers. I mean, if you say we want to pool our money together, if you say we need $10 million,
1: right, we
0: don't have 10 millionaires in Milwaukee that could say we're going to give $1 million apiece. But
1: you said we don't. We said we don't have.
0: I let me put it this way. It's not public knowledge. The big people, the people you could assume long-standing families probably have it. And we know who those people typically are. But there's a lot of unsung people out here that got access to dollars, but they're not necessarily in the limelight.
1: Mm.
0: They don't necessarily want to be in the limelight.
1: Mm-hmm.
0: But the point is, they have, people say give money. Well, not everybody can give money or give money to significant degrees. Case in point, look at the church. Churches is the one place that white people don't control black people money.
1: Right.
0: And churches need money to do some of what they do.
1: Mm-hmm.
0: And we come up with that. But again, what if I'm tithing, I happen to come into a windfall and I'll give a little sum. Well, I just give what I can every single time willingly. It adds up. But, they're limited to I can serve my congregation, maybe the people, the block that my congregation is on. Mm-hmm. Maybe I have a school. Maybe I have a daycare. Maybe I have housing. It all is over the map. I guess what I'm getting at is, you kind of went down the road of billionaires, letting them off the hook.
1: Mm-hmm.
0: Michael Jordan, Oprah, Tyler Perry, Byron Allen, 50 Cent, Jay-Z, Beyonce, all them people got money, right?
1: Right.
0: But you can't ask them to do what you won't do.
1: Well,
0: I'm not talking about you figuratively.
1: Right.
0: Do you give?
1: Mm-hmm.
0: Or do you give of your resources or your talent or your support to people who are doing the heavy lifting? And sometimes you have to look at that and go, I don't know if that's, people living what they're asking for.
1: Well, just stay on. Just give me one answer this question. Are we living in especially black America, are we living in a individualistic society within black America, or are we a part of a team? Because that will tell the difference.
0: It depends on who you associate with.
1: Mm-mm.
0: Some people
1: Hold on, Ben. Is it the answer to this question? It can't be both. You can't be an individual and a team. Now, you could have somebody, I'm just saying to you, a team, if you look at this, who won the last Super Bowl? Who won the last NBA championship? It was the New York Knicks. New York Knicks might have had superstars, but you can't play four people on a squad against five guys for 82, maybe 100-plus games, right?
0: That's true. But you got to have people who want to be part of the team and be willing to play their role on the team.
1: Yeah, and we got a lot of individuals on the squad.
0: Exactly. Do you want a team, but you want five individuals who ain't thinking about the collective? They thinking about, I'm gonna get mine.
1: Yeah, that's true.
0: So

0: You got to look at it that way. I know we're just talking philosophically,
1: yeah.
0: But I guess what I'm saying is if we're looking for somebody to give, then my question is, what are you giving?
1: Right.
0: And then how much should they give? I can't tell a man how much he should give.
1: Yes,
0: you might say, well, they got it. You don't know what else they got to deal with. And you don't know what else they give to already.
1: Yeah. Say that again, Ben, one more time.
0: I'm saying, yeah. Some people, I can't tell a man what he should give.
1: Yeah.
0: And if he is given, that's his cause. It's his resources.
1: Yeah.
0: And I may give to one cause, I might not give to your cause. I don't mean I'm not willing to participate in uplifting the whole. It just means that I give to where I feel my interests are. Some people give to stuff that deal with business development. Some people give to education. Some people give to people's social needs. It's all over the map. I just think you need to find your tribe and be with those folks who are like-minded and do it, you know, get in where you fit in,
1: mm-hmm.
0: and do your part. And hopefully, as everybody's doing a part where they can make a difference, it impacts us as a collective.
1: Yeah.
0: But it's a philosophical question, and I guess the place you start is based on whatever resources you have and the groups of people you have a potential circle of influence over and causes that you believe in.
1: Yep.
0: Are you putting in to make a difference? If a lot of people just do a little bit, we'll mm-hmm. get a lot done. But
1: man,
0: too many times, you can't do the big bang. That's not realistic.
1: That's right. Hey, Ben, man, I appreciate it. We're gonna continue this discussion. I appreciate it. We're gonna go to break. Before we go to break, we're giving away. Get ready. I need y'all to be ready for this. State Fair Fun. Y'all heard that, right? State Fair Fun with us. 101.7 The Truth. Today only. July 30th. That's today, Thursday. We're giving away 5 family 4-packs of Wisconsin State Fair tickets. 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It's going on from July 30th to August 9th. So I need y'all to hear me out. 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
13: This is the Bloomberg Black Business Beat. SpaceX debuting on Wall Street was a big deal for investors across the spectrum, from established institutional investors to less experienced retail traders. Earn Your Leisure co-founders Troy Millings and Rashad Bilal saw this as an opportunity to educate their audience as much as possible.
14: When we see IPOs as retail investors, we want to make sure that we understand what lockup periods are, right, when those expire, how things can get sold out of positions and people can really get stuck holding a bag, so to say. And so we want to make sure that we educate them. If you're going to invest in it, you're going to do it for the long term.
13: That's Millings on Bloomberg recently, talking about some of the advice they share on their weekly podcast called Market Mondays. Here's Rashad Bilal in that same conversation.
15: You see a lot of people trading options now. You see a lot of people taking more risk. And that a lot of times is done because they want short-term gratification. So it's our job to, you know, educate them as much as possible and lead them with long-term investing in solid companies.
13: I'm Bloomberg's Justin Milliner on the Black Business Beat.
16: And what the people say, we want to live it up. 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
1: What the business is. Welcome back, welcome back. What the business is. Welcome back to the Grapevine. I'm your host, Manan Sabir. And we are in the building. Yes, we are. This was such a dope day. Such a dope day. Nothing but healing. Nothing but healing. People love to heal. We got to continue to heal. I'm excited because we are in the award-winning Truth Radio Studio. 101.7. Listen, y'all. I'm literally, after our breathing session earlier, I feel like I'm on cloud nine, for real. I feel like I'm straight up on cloud nine. I needed that. So today we were able to breathe with our brother Lou, and I felt stress go right down my back, and it left. Forgot what I was even stressing about. 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And Paul, how are you doing today, Paul?
17: I'm all right, brother. How you doing?
1: Welcome. Thank you for being the 10th caller in the in our state fair ticket drawing. Look, I'm glad you're here. What station brings you the truth?
17: Oh, 101.7, brother.
1: Man, I really appreciate it.
17: Back in Milwaukee, man, that's the only station besides 620 I listen to.
1: That's right. That's right. I really appreciate everything that you're gonna do with those tickets. I wanna be a part of your party. Can I be a part of your party?
17: Oh yeah. I'm hoping to catch Nelly, man. That's what I want to see.
1: All right, cool. Well, we'll see you down there then. Thank you, Paul.
17: All right. Thank you, sir.
1: Thank you. Bye-bye.

0: Yes. So we're talking about a lot. We've talked about healing. We talked about Mondella Barnes dropping out the race. We talked to two brothers that were able to help me heal myself. And now we're discussing reparations. Reparations from the perspective of Black people, of course. And I left off before we got to our break. Before we went to our break, I left off and my question was, when your house is on fire, where does the water go first? That's the whole debate. Do our billionaires, inspire the world? Or do they invest at home? Should they invest at home? Should our billionaires inspire the world? And that was based upon the question that, or the topic that Dr. Claude Anderson said, hey, we got people who are billionaires that will spend money on a school in South Africa, but they ain't spending money on a school in, you know, South Chicago. I mean, think about it. And we're not talking about any one person. I'm not discussing a person, because it's not a person who has $1 billion. We're not counting people's pockets. But what they portray as being who they are, we want to know, are they looking to inspire the world, or are they looking to invest in the home that they have made their money in? You got to think about it. The water don't go outside. Your house is on fire, the water don't go outside. It comes from outside, inside, and it stays in the house. Here's the thing. We all know this. You can't eat inspiration. You can't buy a house with a magazine cover. So let's talk who's moving the money right here. Robert Smith paid off an entire graduating class student debt. Tyler Perry built a studio in Atlanta. Magic Johnson, he put theaters and businesses all over wherever, the United States. David Stewart, if you don't know about that, Worldwide Technology, one of the biggest Black-owned companies in America. Billions and billions of dollars in revenue. Thousands of people on his payroll. Yeah, hey, look, if you never heard his name, look him up. He's one of the richest dudes in America. Black man. Killer Mike, you know, Greenwood. Here's what Claude Anderson said, and this is the key. A dollar circulates in our communities for weeks before it leaves. In our communities. Studies say that it's gone a dollar circulates in other communities for weeks. In our community, a dollar circulates for hours and then it's gone. Y'all, think about that. We got over $1 trillion a year in spending power. A whole nation's worth of money. And almost none of it stays home. So the billionaire question ain't really about charity. It's about circulation. Are they building the pipes? Are they really building the infrastructure? Banks, factories, grocery stores, media, all that we are supposed to own. That all that stuff keeps our money flowing in our own communities, in our own hands. Because it ain't about how many Black billionaires we got. Everybody can be a billionaire. Everybody in Milwaukee, or half of us, can be billionaires. It's not about that. It's about how many Black-owned jobs, banks, blocks, factories we own. If we are constantly pushing our dollars, bringing our dollars in and pushing them out. If I take this shirt off, this shirt right here that I have on, and I look at the tag, what does the tag say? Made
1: in China.
0: Made in China. Made in Cambodia. Made in Vietnam. Made in Laos. Made in wherever. Made in wherever. Made somewhere else. And it has to go through so many barriers. So by the time it's on my back, man, I got to pay $50. $50 for a t-shirt. When in reality, this t-shirt, and I've seen it myself in China, been to China. I literally have seen this. These shirts cost nothing. Cost nothing. I've seen actual Jordans being made. Jordans. Air Jordan shoes. $20. $20. That's how much I pay for my Jordans.
1: You still have them?
0: I still got the Jordans. I still got the J's in the back of the car. I got the J's in the back of the car. I came back. I had 6 pairs of Yeezys.
1: I would rather have 6 pairs of Yeezys than 1 pair of Jordans.
0: But look, I had the Yeezys. I came back and I had all kinds of clothes. Man, look, I went over there with nothing. I didn't have to pack. I didn't pack nothing. I had just my undergarments. But then go over there and I came back with everything. It's easy. It's easy, y'all. For real. When we come back, we're going to talk about a young lady. Not a young lady. I guess she's older than me. But a lady who chose ownership over giving her land away and the price she paid to keep her land. This is a really interesting story. Really interesting story. Stay tuned. You're on The Grapevine. We'll be back in 3 minutes.
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11: Are people around me safe when I vape? Science does not support that belief. Exhaled vape emissions linger in the air, affecting indoor air quality and bystanders in the same space through secondhand exposure. Vaping emissions can also accumulate on clothes, hair, dust, and furniture, leading to exposure risks to bystanders of all ages. And vaping around a pregnant person can lead to serious health impacts on fetal and childhood development. Enough with

0: Yep. Yep. Yep. Yep. Yep. One day I'm a freestyle. One day I'm a freestyle.
1: Y'all gonna... I don't think you can.
0: Yeah, you gonna catch it. You gonna definitely catch it. I ain't ready yet. My brain still is not operating at its optimal level. But I will freestyle for y'all.
1: I do more breathing.
0: Hey, little. After my... Hey, you know what? Next week, this is official. Official, y'all. Oh, sorry. Welcome back to the Grapevine. Brother Zach just distracted me. Welcome back to the Grapevine. You're on the award-winning Truth Radio. The Truth Radio 101.7. And after my breathing session next week, I am going to officially freestyle at 3 o'clock on next Wednesday. Next Wednesday, you will get the official boom, boom, boom. Zach, can I get the boom, boom?
1: I pull up that page.
0: Oh, man. Yes, y'all. Listen up. Manon Sabir is going to freestyle 3 o'clock. 3 o'clock next week. Next week, I'm getting this freestyle on. After my breathing session, I'm going to breathe into a freestyle. I keep promising that I will, and you will get it.
2: Really?
0: 2 minutes of fire. 2 minutes of fire. Now, let's get back to my topic. Listen, y'all. Jail over family land. I'm going to add that to my freestyle, too. Jail over family land. We just talked about billionaires and banks and black men healing and Mandela dropping out of the race. I appreciate you, Mandela. Salute to you. Thanks for putting it to the side. But let me tell you what the real wealth is. And it ain't in numbers. It ain't a number on the screen. It's not a check that clears. Real wealth is dirt. Here in America, real wealth is dirt. It's land you can stand on. Land they can't unplug. Land that's still yours when the power goes out and the bank fails. And this next story, though, it's about a sister that she understood that so deep in her bones, so deep in her soul, so deep in her spirit, she was willing to lose her freedom before she lose her ground. And I'm picture it with me. Courtroom, a judge looks at a black woman dead in her eyes and gives her a choice. Sign the land over or go to jail. And everybody in that room is waiting for her to break. You know, or go to jail. Oh, man, to go to jail? Nah. Or go to jail. They're waiting for her to break, to sign her land over. And to be reasonable, this sister, she looked that judge right back in the face, and she picked jail for literally 2 weeks. Locked up over land that's been in her family for generations. Over land that's been in her family for generations. Now, that's the news you want to put in your head. That's the news. That's the information you want your kids to hear. And we ain't going to call that stubborn. You know, I think the people who are trying to take that land will call it stubborn, difficult, emotional. You know, all the taglines of people that are hurt in trauma. Nah, you know what that you call that? You call that family. You call that ready and willing to do things for your family that other people aren't ready and willing to do. So she didn't fall for the trick. She didn't fall for the trick bag. She didn't fall for the tricknology. She's the last line of defense in a robbery that's been running in this country for hundreds of years. For hundreds of years. They've came over and taken this land. Even their own people know it. When they came over, they said the first, and this is history.

0: history talking. They said the first Europeans came here and wanted to assimilate with the native tribes. They came here and wanted to assimilate with the native tribes. You know why? Because they recognized that their society was a society that was taking somebody else's land. And not only was it taking somebody else's land, it brought disease and famine into that land. And so they had people, not all their people, just a few, very small percentage, left their European confines, a European American, not American at the time, European confines in Virginia, wherever they landed, and left. They left. Yes. So they're not going to teach you this stuff, and they're not going to teach you all this in school. They're not going to teach you this stuff in school. This is stuff you're going to get on the truth.
1: Ooh. I know. I'll clip it.
0: Man, that was, dang, Zach. Zach's a DJ, man. He just missed that one. Pew.
1: No, that's a promo clip. That's a commercial clip. That's better.
0: Yeah.
1: The air horn would have thrown it off.
0: Oh yeah, you're right. It's one generation out of slavery. One, black folks in this country owned somewhere around 15 million acres of that land. We had almost 1 million black farmers in 1910. We came out of bondage with nothing. No 40 acres, no mule, no $100, no apologies. And we still clawed our way. This is inspiration, y'all. But y'all can't build capital off of inspiration. I'm just giving you a little bit of inspiration, though. But you can't build capital off of inspiration. You got to go do the work. And that's what they did. They didn't have the 40 acres. They didn't have the $100. They didn't have the mule. I had a shoot. My grandmother, my great grandfather had to whoop the slave master's tail at the tail end of slavery. My family's old. He had to whoop this dude's butt. Period. He raised that whip up, and my granddaddy took a sickle and said, if you do anything else, that whip came down. Yep. My great grandfather whooped his, I can't say it, but gave it to him. Him and the horse. He was on that horse. He gave it to him and the horse. That's right. Oh, donkey slave master. And then he took his land. My grandfather made the dude give the land up. My great grandfather, I'm sorry. That's right. My great grandfather fought his way through Reconstruction. It's the reason why majority of our people, he literally fought his way through Reconstruction as a prize fighter. That's the reason why a majority of my family have been fighters for generations, because of him. Because he had to fight his way through, literally. And he said if he would have lost, he wouldn't have been able to go back home to his family, because they would have took him. They would have did something with him. Y'all get it? We didn't get an apology. And we still clawed our way to owning a piece of this land. To own just a piece. So I'm not saying, when people are trying to bully us off of land, trying to bully us off of the things that we own, don't leave. Keep getting more. Keep getting more. We shouldn't just have 5 black billionaires. We should have 500 black billionaires. And they should be using that.

money to develop capital, the capital streams here in America. Take this land back. Take your land back. Let me breathe a little bit. I need to breathe. It started with a brother, Mandela Barnes. Then to my brothers, Jamil and Lou, they pulled up, giving us a little medicine. That a black man ain't healed until he helps heal other black men. He's the most dangerous thing in America. Then we put America on trial for debt, and it knows it owes and keeps pretending it can't afford it. Then we close on the sister who chose jail over giving up her ground. If I haven't told you once, this week I'm going to tell you right now that I love you. Thank you for tuning in to the Grapevine, picking some grapes with me. Guess who we got next? Jazz. Tap in with Jazz next on The Truth Radio.

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11: There's some things I want to highlight that we may not be cognizant of, and I know that some of y'all are going to take issue with what I say, but I'm going to be factual and I'm going to be objective about it because they are still hard at work to make sure that we die fast, we live difficult lives, we make less money, we have less access to healthcare.

0: Good morning. Welcome to the program. And as promised, today, July 30th, 2026, we have returning to the studio Milwaukee County Executive and Democratic candidate for governor, David Crowley. Mr. County Executive, how are you today?
1: You know, every day is a good day. I can't complain. How are you, Sherwin?
0: I'm doing pretty good. You know, I saw you on stage a couple of nights ago. It was billed as a Democratic debate. We do still have a relatively crowded primary. Were you satisfied with the style and the format of that quote-unquote debate? I didn't necessarily see it as a debate because there wasn't the fiery rhetoric back and forth between the candidates. Your thoughts on the debate?
1: Well, it was great to be able to have a statewide televised forum. I wouldn't characterize it as a debate because we didn't have a lot of time. And there was a lot of questions. It was rapid fire, and it kind of felt rushed to have five candidates up there with only an hour to talk to voters all across the state of Wisconsin. So, you know, it was difficult to communicate all the points that you wanted to communicate. But I think that we were able to show that, one, we're bringing in executive leadership, and that, you know, we're not going to allow anybody to steamroll over us. And that our job is to make sure that we're meeting voters where they are and speaking directly to the issues that matter most to them. And, you know, we can talk about affordability as it relates to housing, health care, child care, raising the minimum wage. And those are the things that we need to focus on. But it was really difficult navigating within that short amount of time frame to communicate exactly what we wanted to get through.
0: What did you want to communicate to the viewing audience that you felt you didn't have enough time to articulate? Where did you maybe fall short in your response?
1: Well,
0: not
1: a particular topic, but I think that it's the debate aspect, right? It's being able to rebuttal, being able to respond to a candidate's answer, right? Whether we're talking about flip-flops, whether we're talking about information that's not necessarily true, and just to be able to, you know, just focus on the things that matter most. And so it was a little bit difficult. Again, I truly appreciate WISN for hosting this, because they were the only news station, you know, across the entire state that was willing to put this on. So I do commend them for doing that.
0: 7%, the most recent Marquette University Law School poll, that is what it has you at. 34% of the voters are undecided, even though the election is literally here. 117,000 people have already mailed their ballots in. Early voting started on Tuesday. Do you see some opportunity in that 34%? And can you potentially explain that to us? I've never seen anything like this, because here we are in a midterm election, first open Democratic primary for governor since 2010, and a third of the voters still haven't made their minds up. What gives, David?
1: You know, one, I think it's a lot of candidates, right? And I think it's definitely overwhelming a lot of folks. And there's a lot of division and distraction also happening, right, within this Democratic primary and happening throughout this country. And so I think that, one, we have to stop, you know, stop tearing candidates down. Let's focus on the policies. Let's absolutely, I mean, stand up and be firm on any lies or any flip-flopping. But let's make sure we understand that the ultimate goal is to make sure that we are electing a nominee that can ultimately defeat Tom Tiffany in November. And so that 34%, they're leading in the polls. And so that creates a lot of opportunity. And so, one, you know, I'm going to meet people exactly where they are. You know, going out, you know, actually this weekend we're going to take a tour up north. I'll be gone for a few days, actually going to be doing some campaigning with Governor Evers. And so, one, since we have raised the necessary resources to be on TV, you know, we weren't able to get ahead, right, when you think about when that poll came out, to actually inform folks about that poll. But as we get ready to hit the road, let Governor Evers tag team along with us to help bring that message out. We know that we're going to be able to resonate with families, you know, because, one, they don't just want somebody who's going to just tell them what they're going to do. They want somebody that they can trust. They want somebody who's actually done this work. And being the only candidate that actually serve as a county executive representing 19 different municipalities where we actually have receipts, once we're able to talk to these voters, we know that we'll be able to bring them. And many of these voters are older voters who are on the fence about, you know, who the Democratic Party is actually becoming. And I think this is an opportunity to talk directly to them.
0: Joel Brennan served as the DOA director for Tony Evers. Mandela Barnes was elected with Tony Evers in 2018 to be his lieutenant governor. However, the governor decided to put his endorsement behind you. Your thoughts on that, and also the fact that the governor made that decision when he absolutely did not have to. Endorsing in a primary is not something that incumbents usually do. He did take that step, but he passed over folks that actually worked either in his administration or were elected alongside of him. Your thoughts on that honor?
1: It's an absolute honor, right? Because when I think about, you know, Governor Evers for the past 8 years, not only defeating Scott Walker, right? I mean, got us through the pandemic and quite honestly has been the best damn goalie Democrats could have had with a Republican-controlled legislature. And so Governor Evers has had the opportunity to watch all of us, work directly with all of us. And I think receiving his endorsement just shows his confidence in not just my leadership, but in my judgment. The way that we have been able to coalesce people from all across this state, all across the political spectrum, to be involved in not just this campaign, but making sure that we're passing policies that impact communities all across the state of Wisconsin in a positive way. And so, you know, it is absolutely an honor to receive his, not just his endorsement, right? But we've now received many elected officials across the state, right? Not too long ago, the Waukesha mayor, the Sheboygan mayor, the Wauwatosa mayor. We received IBEW, the operating engineers, and other unions across this state. And so we're building the necessary winning coalition, you know, with resources, with volunteers. And so, you know, doesn't mean it's going to be easy, though, right? I still have to go meet people where they are, build those relationships, earn their trust, and ultimately earn their vote on August 11th and November 3rd.
0: Speaking with Milwaukee County Executive David Crowley, he is a Democratic candidate for governor. You're the only executive in the race of the largest, most populous county in the state of Wisconsin. The amount of money that we contribute as far as property taxes and income taxes, oh, yeah, and hotel taxes and car rental taxes and all of the taxes that Milwaukee generates, the economic engine of the entire state. Is Milwaukee a liability? And I'm asking you this question very seriously because on paper, you would think you would want someone with executive experience of leading the biggest county that is the economic engine. Yet the polling doesn't necessarily reflect that. And I'm always a little nervous of how outstate folk see and perceive Milwaukee. They don't see all the good that we do. They don't see all of our economic activity. Yeah. They don't see all of our festivals and all of the jobs that are created here. Do you think that the perception of Milwaukee outstate might be a hindrance?

0: Yes and no, right? And when I say yes, because we know that 30, 40, 50 years, Republicans have been creating a message about, you know, Milwaukee is the dump. Even though you think about Fortune 500 companies, they're here in Milwaukee. You think about the amount of income that is being generated, it's all in Milwaukee, right? I mean, people may not know that the city of Milwaukee, Milwaukee County, we lose $7.5 billion a year because that's how many people earn their money in Milwaukee County but don't live in Milwaukee County, right? Which also affects the shared revenue formula about how we're able to invest in things that matter most to the entire community. And so, yes, I do think that there's a perception issue. But I would also say no, because we have worked with many communities all across this state, right, to change the perception, right? And the fact that we were, you know, I've been able to negotiate with the Republican-controlled legislature to bring close to $100 million a year back to Milwaukee County, and they're talking about how the leadership has been different. I do think it causes some people to pause and go, huh, I didn't know all that was going on. And I would tell you, as I travel across the state, and we're talking about the investments in affordable housing, right? Six different projects, 1,000 units, and not just in the city, you know, all across Milwaukee County, having the lowest unsheltered homeless population per capita in the country. When you talk about how we've reduced overdose deaths here in Milwaukee County, when you talk about how we've created the No Wrong Door model of care, all these rural communities, suburban communities all across the state, their ears perk up and they go, I didn't even know that was happening. And so we have to do a better job about how we actually talk about how we're making progress, right, and build those relationships. And so we have made it a point, particularly within Milwaukee County, to share our resources, to share our best practices. And the more and more we're able to do that, the more we're able to change the perception about how folks view Milwaukee outside of southeastern Wisconsin.
1: Speaking with Milwaukee County Executive David Crowley, he is a candidate for governor. We're going to take a break. And when we come back, I'm going to ask you about you raising your hand on that stage because a question was asked. Yeah. Who on this stage would support that bipartisan piece of legislation that would have distributed some of the surplus? And, of course, it was a interesting deal that Governor Evers constructed with Robin Voss. You said that you would have supported that. Don't answer now, but do you think the voters see you as progressive enough? Don't answer. We're going to talk about that when we come back. 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Don't go anywhere. 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
1: Welcome back to the program. County Executive David Crowley is in the studio. We're just getting right back into it. Bipartisanship is important. It is how things get done. A lot of folks don't understand that. I think folks have gotten used to one political party versus another needing a trifecta. You need the courts. You need the legislature in order to get things done. You supported or would have supported the Governor Evers bill because it was, in fact, bipartisan. Is bipartisan a dirty word in the Democratic primary? And do you believe that you are progressive enough to satisfy the progressive voters in Wisconsin?
0: So to answer the first question, the reason why I raised my hand is because it would have been a bipartisan deal. You know, and I think when I think about a bipartisan deal, that means that I was at the table working with both houses and leadership on both sides of the aisle in order to get something done. And I think that we look at compromise as caving. But compromise is making sure that a political party doesn't win, but the people you represent wins, right? And so there are going to be opportunities when you have a split house where you're not going to agree on everything, right? Republicans are going to get something, Democrats are going to get something, but both parties are not 100% there, but they know it's going to benefit everybody. And I think that when political parties are putting themselves in a position where we totally have to win and the other party totally has to lose, it's the people who lose out at the end of the day, right? Because we have to be careful of unintended consequences, and we don't need to steamroll our way through. We need to make sure that we are directly impacting the communities that we represent. And when people ask, well, it wasn't progressive. It's just like, well, I am a progressive. I'm pragmatic in what we are able to do, right? Progressive is making sure that you can invest $100 million into affordable housing and eviction prevention. You know, progressive is, you know, not keeping opioid settlement dollars and actually giving them out to community members each and every single year because they're the trusted messengers. And so we got to get back to a place where we can develop trust. And the reason why we're not seeing bipartisanship is because we have sown so much distrust in the government to where we're now asking people, whether they're a Democrat or a Republican, to know if we should trust them or not. And so we got to get back to the basics, which means that we have to take care of those that we represent. We have to make sure that every decision we are making, they're the ones that are being impacted the best way. And it's not about making sure your political party is in the best position, because if we're making these decisions and we're being extremely political about it, then it means that it's Wisconsinites who are losing out. And so, you know, I see myself as a progressive. And when people ask me, what kind of Democrat are you? You know, it's like, I'm a get stuff done. I'm a get stuff done type of Democrat. And so I'm always willing to come to the table to work with somebody to make sure that we're making an impact on those that we represent. But I will always stand up for this community when somebody's trying to do harm.
1: I'm assuming it's one of the reasons why Governor Evers decided to endorse you, because he would not shy away from working with Republicans if there was a deal that could benefit the people in the state of Wisconsin. And that is certainly something that we need. He also was not shy about telling Republicans to kick rocks when the deal and the proposal was one that was not good for the advancement of the state. So during the debate, Beyonce was invoked. I was like, oh, no, she's going to come out on stage. Can you clear that up for us? Because it's actually an acronym.
0: Beyonce is an acronym.
1: Please clear it up for us.
0: Yeah, so Beyonce is an acronym. And so it's not the you know, this, the R&B singer Beyonce per se, but Beyonce

0: stands for Bring Your Own New Clean Energy. And this is for the data centers, making sure that they're building the clean energy infrastructure to get as close to 100% renewable energy as possible, so we're not the ones, you know, paying for any infrastructure or paying for any utility costs that's being passed on to us as ratepayers.
1: Thank you for clearing that up, because, you know, Mr. County Executive, this election cycle has been very unusual. And so somebody mentioning Beyonce on stage would make me think, well, we've seen everything else. We might as well have Beyonce coming out and doing a routine. Speaking of things that are...
0: Well, I am trying to upgrade the states, though.
1: There you go. On the lines and along the lines of black cultural impact, and we know, of course, Beyonce has a lot.
0: Yeah.
1: This race has been noticeably devoid of issues that specifically impact the African-American community. Now, there was a conversation about education, and the other candidate's stances on education, I think, is very, very harmful to Milwaukee, because there's some nuance here and education delivery systems here that people from other parts of the state may not know anything about. And I think it's evident the ignorance of some of those other candidates. But there was a time in which Democrats would go out of their way, especially in a Democratic primary, to really court African-American voters. And I'm not really seeing it in this election cycle like I have seen it in previous. Now, I'm not testing your credentials and what you can deliver for the African-American community, but I do think it needs to be reiterated, because the other candidates, it seems, they don't even want to touch our community. If you get elected governor and you are responsible for helping to craft and sometimes reconstruct a state budget with the line item veto, what can you deliver for Milwaukee? Will you be committed in your resource delivery to Milwaukee? Because we absolutely need them. And there's no assurances from these other candidates that they will be specific in delivering for the biggest city in the state and the county in which you are executive.
0: No matter how much folks across the state may deny it, but if Milwaukee falls, so does the state. And so we have to make sure that we are investing in Milwaukee. And so for me, it's finishing the job that we've already started, right? How do we make sure we continue to provide not just affordable housing, but housing for first-time homeowners at an affordable rate like we've done in the King Park neighborhood, 100 brand new homes in conjunction with MM Group and the Habitat for Humanity. It's making sure that we can increase the transportation budget, right? Not just to fix the potholes in the roads, but to make sure that our transit system actually has dedicated funding, because we have the largest transit system in the state, and we're one of the very few large transit system in the country that's never had dedicated funding source, right? It's about making sure that we are actually putting more money towards education. And it's not just the schools, right? But what about all the wraparound services to make sure that we can increase the reading rates, right? The disparities that we see in income, the disparities that we see in home ownership, the disparities that we see, you know, in every single category here in the state of Wisconsin. And so we also need to get creative. We have seen the fact that they've eliminated scholarships that was specifically, you know, crafted for people of color. They've eliminated, and we were talking about it not too long ago, but the fact that we are now going to be coming up against a constitutional amendment this upcoming November that will literally write out people of color from being able to get contracts and things of that nature, right? And so we actually have to, people need to understand that this is a very critical election. And when I think about this August 11th primary, all of these things are on the ballot, because the question is who's going to be fighting for you? Who's going to make sure that you have a seat at the table and you're no longer on the menu? Because that's where we've been. And when you think about what's impacting the black community, here in Milwaukee County, is also impacting poor communities in rural Wisconsin, in northern Wisconsin. And so this is an opportunity to understand that we need to break bread. We need to have real conversations to make sure that when the tide rises, all the boats rise in this day.
1: The Trump impact. Tom Tiffany, who is likely the Republican nominee, has been endorsed by Donald Trump. Donald Trump is now, of course, still talking about election fraud and election interference. We've even had election officials here in Milwaukee get visits from people in Donald Trump's Department of Justice. Even though there's a Democratic primary that is literally going on right now, you have to be looking forward to what the impact of Donald Trump and his minions and his Department of Justice

0: going to do to upend this election. Your thoughts on that, and can you go on offense against Donald Trump? Because I think that we need a governor that will be able to do that. So Donald Trump's potential impact in this election, and also going on offense against him and pushing back on him, especially when he comes and tries to attack Wisconsin.
1: We absolutely have to push back, you know, especially in anybody who, whether it's Donald Trump or anybody who is going to attack our democracy. It's not just the governor. It's not just the legislature. All of us need to stand up and push back, because this is our voice that's on the line. And so, you know, when it comes down to this, we have to work with all of our county clerks. We need to make sure that we're working with the Wisconsin Election Commissioner. We need to make sure that we're working with community members and poll workers to help them understand that we have their back. You know, and so when our elections director was visited at her private residence by, you know, by the FBI, we made sure to partner with, you know, a nonprofit organization, Democracy Defenders, to make sure not only she was protected, but to help lend towards the fight against trying to take the 2020 ballots that we still have. Right. Because we've seen all these frivolous lawsuits. And so we know that they're willing to go beyond measure to destroy our democracy, to continue to sow doubt in our elections and destroy the integrity. But we're going to continue to push back. And when you talk about being on the offense, I think that's the problem with the Democratic Party. Right now, they're spending money. Republican Governors Association, you have Turning Point USA spending money on the candidate that they believe is the easiest to be. And the reason why they're doing that is because they want to define who we are as Democrats, because we haven't been able to. As long as we are only responding to Trump and Republicans, they are defining us for us. So we have to get on the offense. We've been playing defense for so long that we don't even know what it means to be on offense. We haven't even been pushing policies or a vision. We've only been saying what we need to do to fight back. But we haven't communicated to any of the voters what we're fighting for. And I think that has to be key. And so I remember when we worked on our first strategic plan here in Milwaukee County about how we're going to become the healthiest county in the state. We need to be doing the exact same thing for the state of Wisconsin, the exact same thing when it comes down to Democrats, because we can't allow them to define us, because what they want to do is prop up certain candidates and say, see, they are communists. See, they are socialists. But at the end of the day, we need to make sure that whoever is representing us as a Democratic nominee has everybody's interests around them, because we are a big tit party. But even though we're a big tit, I mean, especially with some of the online comments that we're seeing and things of that nature, people are trying to kick folks out of this thing. And we need to recognize that we're not always going to agree, but we all share the same goal in making sure that we can destroy the legacy of Donald Trump and what he has created in the past decade.
0: I find it ironic that, as you said, the Democratic Party is a very big tent. There is a set of policies for just about everybody, black, white, gay, straight, organized labor, public education, supporters, environmentalists. It literally runs the gamut. I also want folks to know that in that big tent with all these different diverse constituencies, some of whom don't get along in the tent. There's a little bit of arguing in the tent, but I think at the end of the day, the policymaking apparatus of the Democratic Party is one that makes a lot of sense to a lot of people. Democratic socialists are not in that tent. They have their own tent. I know you probably don't want to answer this, and you got to go, so whatever answer you give, it's got to be short. Do you think it is helpful to have a Democratic socialist running in a Democratic primary?
1: My response would be, even the Republican Party of Wisconsin has said out loud that they want to make their jobs easy. They are literally saying that they want a Democratic socialist to actually be the nominee. They are spending $3.9 million to make sure that they're picking the nominee. And they shouldn't be meddling, right? And I do think that having a democracy, having options, that's something that we absolutely need. And so I welcome all the candidates in this race. And I think that all the candidates can actually win in this race. Does it make it harder for some? Now that I've read that article, it seems like, oh, they want to put their thumb on the scale, because now they want to define us. Because if you actually get a Democratic socialist who is going to become the nominee, you can actually call the Democrats a socialist. You can call them a communist, because that's what they have identified with. And so we have to think long term as far as who we want to be as a party. And I think that's extremely important in this election here in Wisconsin, because this is going to have effects not just here in our state, but across this entire country, and it's going to show a playbook that the Republicans are going to employ, you know, in every state election moving forward, because they have a lot more money. The $3.9 million, that's more money than I think all of us has combined, you know, raised in this entire primary.
0: Milwaukee County Executive David Crowley, if people want more information about the campaign, how to get involved, or they can read more about your platform, where should they go?
1: Well, every single social media platform, and the handle is at Crowley, F-O-R-W-I. 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You can sign up to volunteer to receive information, or you contribute, right? But in the next week and a half, this is a full on-out sprint, so we need everybody to get involved. And I tell folks, this is a full contact sport. And even if you're not in the game, it doesn't mean you won't get hit on the sideline. So you might as well get in this game, get involved, and make sure that your voice is heard.
0: Mandela Barnes, you should drop out of the race. David, thank you for being here. Good luck on the campaign trail, and we'll talk to you very soon.
1: Thank you, Sherwin. Thanks for having me.
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So Beyonce means, it's an acronym because he said it on the debate stage and it felt out of context because he was also very rushed. They all were very rushed. And even though I'm not supposed to tell you guys this, there's a group of people that are trying to put together a second debate amongst the candidates between now and August 11th. I don't know how successful they're going to be because at this point, the front runner shouldn't even participate in an additional debate. Whether she would or whether she would not, I'm not sure, but she doesn't have to. If you guys recall, in the 2024 election cycle, there was almost a Republican primary. There were a number of Republicans that were running to get the nomination to run against, ultimately, Kamala Harris in November of 2024. Do you guys remember that cycle where Donald Trump didn't show up to a single debate? He didn't have to. He was the front runner. He didn't have to risk making himself look stupid. He didn't have to waste any time debating any of those other Republicans. And quite honestly, it was a power move. I thought it would have been a tremendous mistake to not participate in a debate, to deny voters and potential voters access to you if you decide not to answer questions put forth by the moderators. It turned out to be a political flex. So even if they do want to have a debate, which is what a lot of us were expecting, I wanted somebody to go on offense. It could be a reason why the largest constituency in this Democratic primary is a constituency that is still undecided, because I believe they want to see somebody take the gloves off, because we are in a rough and tumble political climate and environment. And I guess I do appreciate how the Democrats that are running for governor are all being nice to each other, but I don't know if nice is the theme of the day, because the threats that are coming at us are anything but nice. Don't you want to see the fire in somebody's belly, how they're going to take it to Donald Trump? Because Donald Trump is going to invade and infect this state with some of the worst policies and some of the worst malfeasance and malpractice you have ever seen. And it's great that all of these Democrats are nice and they're all agreeing with each other. It almost seems like they're trying to out-progressive each other, which is really, really sweet. But here's a problem that the Democrats have when it comes to their PR and their image. They just seem too soft. They seem soft on crime, because that whole defund the police thing, even though it's mostly fiction and make-believe, it still kind of exists, because there was never any thoughtful explanation of defunding the police means you can redirect some of the gigantic resources that we spend on police and law enforcement into other areas and avenues like healthcare, mental health resources, violence interruption, etc. There are other investments that we can make where you don't have to call a cop all the time, because just statistically speaking, ladies and gentlemen, the more times police go to calls, the more likely it is that one of those calls goes south and there's someone having a mental health crisis and they get killed. There actually is proven strategies, but that's just sounds like, oh, they want to defund the police. And then that narrative is the one that catches steam, because we can't defund the police. You know that. But I think that that's still, it harms Democrats because it makes them look like they are a party that is very soft on crime. And I know Milwaukee takes a lot of heat for that. You can look at a whole bunch of different cases where someone was arrested for something, might have even been a violent crime. They're released, they're out on bond or out on bail. Then they go and they commit another crime. And then when they ultimately get sentenced, those sentences are very, very light. And for people that take crime and criminal justice very seriously, if you're a business owner, if you're a homeowner, if you have children, you don't want criminals out here roaming the streets. And Democrats have this perception of wanting to do everything but punish some of the worst criminals. And don't let Francesca Hahn run away from this. At one point in time, she wanted to abolish the jail and the prison system. Can't do that. You can't. I know that mental health is very important and you need to invest in mental health, but there's some people we have to remove from society. Now, there are some people who are removed from society, I think, unnecessarily and for too long. But it's such an incredible extreme to want to get rid of jails and prisons because they may be inhumane. It's hard to tell that to a society that is dealing with all sorts of criminal behavior, which makes investments in certain neighborhoods and communities damn near impossible because the crime is so incredibly high. I think there is a direction that Democratic voters
are tilting in, and it's as far left as they can possibly get to be the polar opposite of Donald Trump.

But the further left you go, the weaker you may actually look. And at some point, Democrats have got to go on offense. And don't just go on offense against Donald Trump. Go on offense in defending policies, in defending public safety. Because they do look very, very weak. And that's just the overall perception, especially if you want independent voters and moderate voters who don't really seem to be included in this particular election cycle. Everybody's trying to move further and further to the left. And there is a cohort of voters that want to see that in the folks that they are going to vote for. But there's a whole bunch of people in the middle. And Wisconsin is not that kind of state. Wisconsin is not the kind of state where you can go as far left as you possibly can and expect to win statewide. I would argue that Kamala Harris was about as moderate and as centrist as you could possibly get. That was her politics, though. There were some other factors, her race and the fact that she was a woman, which I don't think did her any favors. But to actually win an election, because people want to win the ideology war. They want the most perfect, progressive, anti-capitalist, we hate rich people policies because it looks really good and it sounds really good and we're going to fight for the working class. And all that stuff really is great. But there is a cohort of voters that will never support that. It also should be noted, and these are just facts, ladies and gentlemen, you can take with this information, take it with a grain of salt, do with it what you will. If the Republicans are spending almost $4 million to help Francesca Hong get elected, what does that tell you? Because if the Republicans were spending $4 million to help David Crowley advance out of the primary, I would have a whole lot of questions about that. The Republicans want the path of least resistance, and let me tell you why. They know Tom Tiffany is weak. He's slightly stronger than Ron Johnson was in 2022, but he is weak. So the Democrats got a favor in this election cycle. I'm going to tell you what it is. And the favor that Democrats got needs to be taken advantage of. And I don't know if any of these candidates who are running right now in this primary, where 34% of the voters are still undecided, are taking advantage of this gift that they were given by the Republicans. So Brian Stile, who is the congressman of the first district, very conservative dude, been in Congress for, he was the successor to Paul Ryan. Hell, he's probably been in Congress 10 years if he's been there a day. Brian Stile would be the most popular and successful Republican candidate for governor, but he opted not to run because if Brian Stile was in this race and if he was the Republican nominee for governor, the Democrats couldn't hold a candle to him. So we need to thank our lucky stars, because having a Democratic Socialist in a race where Brian Stile was the Republican nominee, the whole Democratic Party would have to rebrand itself, because he is, in fact, just that good. But they got Tom Tiffany instead. Tom Tiffany lives with his mother. Tom Tiffany is weak. He's the gift to the Democrats. And here's the thing. He is so weak that the Republicans, the RNC, and the Republican Governors Association are spending money to get the Democratic Socialist candidate to advance out of the primary, because it'll make it easier for weak Tom Tiffany to beat her, because they know that he's not as strong as Brian Stile. Now, here's what Brian Stile is going to do in 2028. He's going to run for the U.S. Senate, where I believe Ben Wickler, who is the former chair of the Wisconsin Democratic Party, is also going to challenge Brian Stile. Ladies and gentlemen, that U.S. Senate race will probably be between $300 and $500 million. It'll be the most expensive U.S. Senate race you have ever seen, because the amount of money that is going to get spent and raised on behalf of both of those candidates in 2028 is going to be astronomical. That's number one. Number two, it is a presidential election year where voter turnout is going to be through the roof. There's a lot of people in this country that are ready to vote for something or someone other than Donald Trump. But the Democrats have a gift right now, and that's Tom Tiffany, who's just a weird. He's weird. I'd love to check his browser history. You would see some stuff in there that you wouldn't like it. If you saw his browser history, probably a lot of mommy stuff, because he just seems, have you seen it? His mother is in every commercial. That's, you don't do that. And he's like 70. Sir, how do you even still have a mother? I mean, no offense. I'm just saying.

0: he has a message that I think Democrats in other parts of the state can gravitate toward, and then also elect someone running for the Assembly and the Senate on a similar kind of pragmatic political platform. Extremes look good and work well in a primary, but you always have to remember the general election, where there's a whole new different crop of voters that are not going to vote in this election. So here's what I'm going to do. I'm going to take a break. I'm going to come back. I'm going to give you some details on who this actual electorate is. And also some of the people that are telling you that they're involved and they're engaged with this election, they're lying to you, because the highest voter turnout that we may get come August 11th, including the 117,000 votes that were already cast. Sounds like a lot, doesn't it? Sounds like a lot of votes. You think the turnout's going to be high? It's going to be 30%. Not 30% of the state's population. 30% of the people who are registered and eligible to vote. 70% of people, listen to me now, 70% of the eligible registered voters in the state of Wisconsin are not going to vote in August 11th. That's terrifying to me, because the people that are included in that 30% are some of the most extreme when it comes to some of the policies that they want to see. The people voting in the Democratic primary are not reflective of voters in Wisconsin. 70%, and that's a staggering number, but it also has the ability to skew which candidate comes out of the primary. We're only dealing with 30% of the voters here, and 30%, here's what's crazy, would be considered high turnout. One of the estimates I have right here says that we see 34% turnout, meaning 66% of the voters simply don't vote at all on August 11th. 34% will be some of the highest primary turnout we've seen in Wisconsin in decades. That's pathetic. So all these folks that are talking to you about, oh, I like this candidate, I like that candidate, like 6 out of 10 of them are lying to you, because they're not going to vote. 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Don't go anywhere. I'll be right back.
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as of literally yesterday, July 29th, 2026, Wisconsin has 4,050,000 active registered voters, with registration continuing through Election Day because Wisconsin allows same-day voter registration. The exact number does fluctuate daily as municipalities update their voter rolls. So as of yesterday, we have 4,050,000. These are people that are actually registered to vote. This does not even include people who newly turned 18 or felons who got their right to vote reinstated because they've completed their extended sentence. So it's a really, really big number. That is actually very impressive considering that there are 5.8 million people in the state of Wisconsin. That is a lot of eligible and or registered voters. So that's an impressive number that we are dealing with. It is worth distinguishing between active registered voters, about 4.0 million, the number election officials generally use for turnout, and the voting eligible population. So these are people that can potentially vote. Like somebody's turning 18 right now. And if you were turning 18 right now, I hope there is someone in that person's life saying, hey, you know what? You should consider registering to vote. No, not you should consider it. You need to go and register to vote because, you know, the fate of the world hangs in the balance. Something else that I am noticing that is missing from this particular election cycle, there's usually a big push, usually from outside organizations. When I say outside organizations, they are decidedly non-political, just nonprofits writ large. Hey, make sure you register to vote. Hey, call your election commission to make sure that your voter registration is up to date. You would also hear candidates as a part of their message. So whenever they do, you know, like interviews on television or interviews with us here on radio and YouTube and podcasts. Hey, everybody, make sure you register to vote. Hey, you can go down and register to vote. You can do same day voter registration. That is decidedly missing from the political talking points of these candidates that are running for office. Something else that you often see, they always mention their websites. On the candidate forum that we had a couple of days ago. Hey, everybody, go to davidcrowley.com and make sure you check out our platform. They're not even mentioning any of that stuff. It's just really weird. There's always, always, always a push to register voters. There's also a push that you hear from the candidates almost every single time they open their mouths. And I've gotten so damn used to it over the years that I usually tune it out, but it's evident and it's obvious when I don't hear them say it. Hey, everybody, make sure you go and register to vote. Make sure you check your voter registration. And also, hey, the polls are open. Go and vote early. None of them are saying that. This is very, very unusual. Like, there's something in the air. And I'm also noticing this other common theme. And whenever I notice these things, I want to do my level best to share them with you, that they are trying to find a pathway. I think the Democrats as a whole are trying to find a pathway to win a nomination and win a general election without including the sentiments of the African-American community. Maybe they see Kamala Harris as a liability. There are a lot of things that I think Democrats learned the last time we had a statewide race, which the presidential contest was, because Kamala Harris was vying for the popular vote here in Wisconsin in order to get the electoral votes. And I think that they scrapped every single thing that Kamala Harris did as far as her messaging, as far as her campaign platform. I think they threw literally all of that away. I think that personally, there was some value in Kamala Harris's platform, but the package was wrong. I don't know if people were ready to vote for what we thought was a black woman. And that, it really comes down to that. Most voters, ladies and gentlemen, are not very sophisticated. They're not. I am trying to increase the level of sophistication of voters because I think that we should be a little bit more thoughtful, a little bit more thorough, other than what people usually say. Well, I like this person. I like them. Well, why do you like them? I don't know. I just do. Or

0: I don't like that person. Okay, well, tell me why you don't like them. I don't know. I just don't. That's most voters, whether they like somebody or not, because you can like somebody that's terrible and will be a bad steward of public policy, but you like them, though, because they're nice and you like the color tie that they wear. Or you like physical attributes of them. We have got to do a lot better than that, because just liking someone is not enough. And I've said it a million and one times. I like David Crowley. I really do. He's a peach of a guy. But I need him to go on offense. The way he should have mopped the floor with the people on that stage, I wanted to see him take over. Like, hey, Joe Brennan, you work for Tony Evers, but he endorsed me. Mandela, you're a disgrace. Francesca, you're a goddamn communist. Kelda, we don't know what the hell you're doing up here. I wanted him to almost be a political bully, but stay on the merits. Because when you look at it, the people that are currently in that race are occupying space unnecessarily. Speaking of occupying space. Hello, Israel. How are you today?
1: Feeling a little weak today. Can I be weak today?
0: Yes, please be weak today.
1: All right, so let's
0: hear your weakness.
1: Something interesting, like, you know, I thought about, like, you know, with just like the pressures of everything going on right now, Crowley dropping out of the race, and, you know, he's back in and everything. It's like it's a lot of stuff going on, like, you know, in the news and locally and everything like that. And, you know, just the frustration and everything, the things that happened in Madison recently. You know, I'm kind of, you know, I like to feel optimistic, but, like, you know, Francesca and Crowley running right now against Tiffany, and he, it seems like he's already a shoe-in with, like, you know, Republican teams. I don't know what's going on with politics right now. It's getting kind of boring, so I think it's people need to start paying attention some more. You know, you got all that other stuff going on. It's kind of desensitizing you and, you know, just exhausting you. The constant, you know, bombing and, you know, federal agents incidents. Now you got this police incident and everything like that. So I'm kind of wondering how people are, like, you know, feeling right now with everybody using these defense mechanisms, whether it comes to color or race or, you know, class or something right now. And then, like, you know, people are kind of getting divided because of all this crazy stuff going on. So I'm kind of concerned, like, you know.
0: Don't worry about it. We'll be okay. No, we're fine. America goes through things every so often. We're going to be fine. We're going to come out better on the other side. It's good to go through things because then it sharpens our iron. Don't worry about it, Israel. Just go vote. Okay, hurry up because I got to take a break now.
1: All right. So you seem like you don't like or respect me too much. Why
0: would you say something like that? First of all, brother, I don't know you. I really don't. I don't know you from Adam. You call me sometimes when I'm at my job and you say some very unusual things sometimes. You've also come to the window of the studio that I work at and have made threatening gestures to me, too. But even with that, I don't know you.
1: Even after the situation with, like, you know, fabricated footage and people with body camera issues, I'm trying to get people's attention for, you know, whatever reason, plus the insults and disrespect that you, you know, shown just out of the entertainment of making a fool out of me. I'm willing to look all
0: fabricated footage. Did you not call us and tell us that you got shot by the police?
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Welcome to Hour 2 of the Truth with Sherwin Hughes. I want to continue providing you this information about the number of eligible and or registered voters that are in the state of Wisconsin, and also try and find some kind of explanation as to why 34% of the people are undecided. For those of you who may not follow these numbers very closely, first of all, that makes you a normal person if you don't follow polling very closely or the number of undecided or committed voters. That's stuff that weirdos like me follow. It is extremely rare. I'm not sure if I've ever seen it before where you have an open primary for governor, because we don't get those very often, because typically we elect a governor and we keep electing them over and over and over and over and over and over again. I don't know how many terms Tommy Thompson served, but he would probably still be governor now. The only reason why Tommy Thompson left his position as governor of the state of Wisconsin, because he was selected by George W. Bush to be the Secretary of Health and Human Services. Otherwise, he would have stayed governor and would have gotten reelected over and over and over again. And before him, it was Lee Dreyfus. And before him, it was Tony Earl. So we tend to keep our governors for a very long time. But it's rare that you have a governor that was an incumbent and then they step down, and it creates this open primary that we have. And in a midterm election, when Donald Trump is president, and Donald Trump, as you know, is upending American democracy and everything we've ever known about government and the Constitution has essentially been reversed and or rearranged, you would think that more voters would not only be excited, be eager, but also be decided on which direction they are going to go in. I don't know if people are sold on the leading candidate. Now, they've been breaking her way. Absolutely. They have. As time goes on, it seems that more and more people are deciding to ride with Francesca. And some of that is just the winner effect. Because she is leading, people like to bet on a winner. Statistically, it looks like she has this thing in the bag. But the largest constituency still are people that are not yet decided. And I'm going to add on to that, voter turnout, if we're lucky, is going to be between 30 and 34%, meaning roughly 70% of the people that could vote are simply not going to. And I'm including the 117,000 ballots that have already been cast, and I would be willing to bet that they're probably 60-40 Sarah Rodriguez, Francesca Hong. Now, the question is, those Sarah Rodriguez votes, if those voters who've already voted by mail, they've already returned their ballot, and there's more and more ballots coming in every single day. If they had a chance to spoil their ballots, and I have the court case details right here that I'm going to share with you, because the Democratic Party of Wisconsin sued to allow those voters who cast their ballots while Sarah Rodriguez was still in the race, while Missy Hughes was still in the race, there's a court case to allow those voters to spoil their ballot. A court has recently said that they cannot spoil their ballots. I do have a problem with that. Let me tell you why. Because if I go and vote on the August 11th, and yes, I'm going to be one of the people that's going to go and vote on the August 11th. I like to go vote on Election Day. I like to get out in the thick of it. I like to see the lines of people. I like to talk to people. I like to see it all in front of my face. Because in my particular voting ward, I can get a sense of how an election is going to go based upon how my polling location looks and what number voter I am. So I voted two very distinct times, and I can tell. I've been voting at that polling location since 2006. Very familiar. So 20 years, same location. I'm very familiar with the numbers, very familiar with the turnout. So I either vote before I come to work here at the radio station. So right at 7 o'clock in the morning, I'm usually one of the first ones there. I go and I get my vote on, and then I hop in my vehicle and I come to work. Or I vote immediately after my show at noon. That's sometimes when you get the lunch rush, because by law, your employer has to give you a certain amount of time to go and vote. And a lot of people do go and vote during lunch. More people vote after work, but there's also a rush of voters, especially if you work near the polling location. Some people will go and vote at lunch. And I can tell how an election is going to go based upon the turnout in my particular ward, because it is overwhelmingly Democratic, but also low turnout in off-year elections. Not a big turnout for aldermanic races or county supervisor races or judicial races, but relatively decent turnout when it comes to presidential races, gubernatorial races, et cetera, et cetera.
So I'm going to go on August 11th. I'm going to know who's in the lead based upon what voter turnout. I've been voter number one before. I've been voter number one before at 7:15. That's not good. I don't know if you can do it anymore, but people used to take pictures of their voter number. Like, there's laws and rules. You can't post your ballot. I know that much. But I used to post my voter number. And then some of my social media friends would also follow suit. And it used to make me really angry because I would see people that maybe lived in the Germantown or in the Washington counties or in the Ozaukee counties or in the

0: Waukesha counties. You know, the counties that don't really count. And they will show their voter number, and they voted at 715 as well. And their voter number, 219. I don't like that. I don't like it. They outvote us, and they shouldn't. So that's my explanation as to why I'm going to vote on Election Day, even though it's a calculated risk, because you never know. I might sprain my ankle or something playing a game of pickup basketball, and I may not be able to get to the polling location, but I'm just going to go ahead and take that risk. I said all that to say this. I can spoil my ballot at the polling location. If I want another ballot, I can get one. Or if I vote in a way that is inconsistent with the rules of the election, you can't split parties. You have to indicate which party you're voting for on this ballot because it is a primary election, and you can only vote for candidates running in that political party. Does that make sense to you? So at the top of your ballot, you're going to select your political party. You're going to select Democrat, Republican, or whatever assortment of third parties may be on that ballot. So when you make that indication, okay, so let's say you select Democrat on the top of your ballot in this partisan primary, but then you scroll down and you vote for Tom Tiffany, it's going to spoil your ballot and you're going to get another one. So if you make a mistake, you get another ballot because there's usually an election worker right there. I don't like them being too close because I think sometimes they're trying to see who your boy voted for. I don't like that because they lurk. And then you put your ballot in because I made a mistake before in a ballot. In fact, I think one time I tried to return a blank ballot. Like I showed up at the poll. I signed the poll book. So I am counted as a registered voter that actually showed up to the poll. But I didn't want to vote for anybody. Like I didn't mark anything. I didn't write anybody in. And the ballot came back out because it makes a very disapproving sound when you mess up on your ballot. Boom, boom, ba-doom, boom. I mean, it doesn't sound like that, but it just, and everybody hears it. And then the poll worker will say, hey, do you mind if I look at your ballot? Because they want to determine where you may have messed up. And the guy was like, sir, you have to vote for someone. I said, I don't want to. I don't like nobody on here. He's like, well, then you have to write somebody in. I said, fine, I'll write somebody in. I said, what's your name, sir? I'll write you in. But you get another ballot. I also want you to keep this in mind. There are going to be a number of people that voted already that mailed their ballots in. 117,000 votes have already been submitted. 117,000 and counting. So every single day, more votes are being received. People that got their ballot in the mail damn near a month ago. Some of those people messed up on those ballots, and they're not going to have the opportunity to correct it. So if you select Republican at the top of your primary election ballot and you want to vote for David Crowley, it's going to spoil that ballot. And I don't know if a lot of folks know that because we don't have, as far as I know, any meetings or forums or town halls that instruct people on how you actually vote. And if you've never voted before, that ballot is confusing. I don't like the layout of it. So when I was on the election commission a long time ago, you know, back when we had a good election commission, we got it done. I was the chair, actually. I was young, too. I had just turned 30, and I was the chair of the election commission. And, man, we did some dirty partisan stuff. I don't know if I can tell you about it because I don't know what the statute of limitations is, but woo, we were foul. But we helped out the Democrats. That's what I was there to do. We knew that our ballots, they're not very intuitive. They're not very user-friendly. You've got to be very well-versed. You've got to be very familiar. And you've got to be exceptionally literate. And so back then, because I was appointed by then Democratic Governor Jim Doyle. So back then, our election commission was 9 members. And whichever political party occupied the governor's office, you got 5 members on the election board, the state elections board. So Jim Doyle appointed me. So we had 5 Democrats. So anything that the Democrats on the state election board voted for, we passed it. Our Republican colleagues knew, because it impacted them and their constituents as well, that the ballots are very confusing. And we get a lot of complaints. And also, we will get a number or a record of how many ballots were spoiled because people kept messing their ballots up. And we thought, for people that can't read, they should be able to vote. Your literacy and the poor public education you may have received should not be a barrier. That's like a literacy test when you think about it. If you are functionally illiterate, now we don't want you to be functionally illiterate, but we accept the fact that there are people in our society that can't read very well. They can't. you're not less of a human being. You just got sold short when it comes to education. Speaking of which, I should have asked David what fully funding public education actually means. I should have asked him that. Don't worry, I'll get one of these rascals back in here before August 11th. I'm going to pin somebody down on that question. So we came up with an idea of color coding ballots. If you know you want to vote for a Republican, but you're not a very good reader, it would be red for all the Republicans. They all would be noted or marked, or the ink would be red. And if you knew that you want to vote for a Democrat and you're not exactly the best reader, then you can see the color coded blue and make it a lot easier for people. Now, we also used to have a process. This is before I got on the elections board. This made it really easy. So if you are a partisan voter, like, you know, you're going to go and you're going to vote for a Democrat. You don't even care what Democrat it is. You don't care what Democrat is running in different offices. You're just going to vote for Democrats. Back in the day, when you got your ballot, you could select your political party at the top, just like you do now, the primary ballot. And so if you knew you wanted to vote for nothing but Democrats, let's say in a presidential election or in a gubernatorial, all you would do at the top of that ballot is mark Democrat. You would draw the line, you would complete the arrow to Democrat, and it would cast a vote for each Democrat on both sides of that ballot on your behalf. So you didn't even have to read it. You didn't even have to turn it over. If you marked Democrat at the top, boom, you were done. It cast a single vote for every single Democrat that was listed on that ballot. Same thing if you wanted to go and vote for a Republican. You would just select the political party at the top. Boom, you were done. But Republicans ultimately took that away because it made it too damn easy to vote. But the only reason why we didn't go with color-coded ballots is because it would have been hella expensive. It would have doubled or tripled the cost of printing our ballots. Because here's the thing about ballots. Let's say you have a real big presidential election where a lot of people are going to turn out. So Wisconsin, as of right now, has got about 4 million registered eligible voters. Like 4.4. Well, you got to print 10 million ballots. You've got to print way more ballots than you have voters to account for the fact that some ballots may get damaged. Some might get wet, and some might be spoiled because a voter makes a mistake. And it was already costly. And if we color coded it, which would have been a lot easier for folks who are less than literate, it would have cost so much money. And ultimately, the measure failed. But nobody is instructing people on how you actually vote. And it's embarrassing if you don't know how to vote. Now, we used to have a rule. I got to check these rules because in the last decade or so, a lot of rules have changed. You used to, by law, you could bring somebody with you and they could mark your ballot on your behalf. Let's say you don't have full use of your hands and you don't write very well and you're not able to connect that arrow on the ballot. You actually could have another person assist you. You also used to have another person come with you to read the ballot to you, but they may have outlawed that. Active registered voters, 4 million, the number election officials generally use for turnout. Voting eligible population, or the VEP, roughly 4.45 to 4.55 million Wisconsin residents are eligible to vote, including those not yet registered. Wisconsin historically has one of the nation's highest registration rates because of same-day election registration. Early voting suggests a competitive primary. As of this week, more than 117,000 absentee ballots had already been returned. Earlier in the week, over 108,000 ballots had already been received. Those numbers are noticeably stronger than many previous Wisconsin gubernatorial primaries and indicate elevated Democratic interest. Expected turnout, August 11, 2026. Political scientists generally evaluate turnout using competitiveness, early vote, historical Wisconsin primary participation, media coverage, absence of an incumbent governor, and a crowded Democratic field. This race checks every single one of those boxes that increases primary participation. Registered voter turnout, 30 to 34%. That's it. That's high. I'm going to take a break, come back, and continue our conversation on the other side about eligible and registered voters, and the vast majority of them are not going to vote at all. The Truth with Sherwin Hughes on 101.7 FM. We'll be right back.
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0: via YouTube. Got a couple of things going on. We have a poll, of course, because you know that we have inquisitive temperaments here. We always want to know what you guys think about a variety of situations and issues that are floating around in the ether. Very simple question today. And so far, 91 people have voted. And it's simple. Are you an undecided voter? I'm trying to find out who you people are so I can talk to you. You undecided folks need to have a conversation with Uncle Sherwin. What gives? Why are you undecided? Why are you on the fence? What are you looking to see? And whatever it is that you are looking to see, let's see if we can get that whatever you are looking to see out of these candidates, because I have a conversation with them. I got everybody's cell phone. You understand it? Who you want me to call? I call Kelda. I call Franny Pants.
1: Peanut butter jelly?
0: Oh, yeah. I got peanut butter and jelly's number. He won't be hitting me back, though. He real mad at me.
1: Oh, he didn't hit you back yet?
0: No. He's not going to. Nope.
1: Don't be scared.
0: We're in this because of him. When this story gets told, ladies and gentlemen, and all the details come out, because right now we're all wrapped up in this very unusual election cycle, which is technically going on right now. Early voting started on Tuesday. And by the way, if you're not registered to vote, you can do so at the polls. Had Mandela not shot for the moon and ran for the U.S. Senate in 2022, we would not have a Democratic primary. Here's the thing, though. The Republicans would not have given us this gift. Tom Tiffany is a gift. The Republicans would have ran Brian Stile against Mandela Barnes. That would have been really, really tough. But because Brian Stile wants to run for the U.S. Senate in 2028 during the next presidential contest, we also have U.S. Senate races. That seat is currently occupied by Ron Johnson. Ron Johnson, we believe, is not running again. In fact, we know he's not running again. Brian Stile will probably be the Republican nominee, and the Republicans in 2028 will clear the field for Brian Stile. He would be a monster, monster opponent for any Democrat. This is assuming that Democrats can get their lives and their acts together between now and 2028, because I'm really in no mood to lose another presidential election. I'm just not. We lost the last one. Things aren't going very well right now. Let's not have a continuation of where we are right now, because potentially with a J.D. Vance or a Marco Rubio, it will be worse because they politically are smarter than Donald Trump. But Mandela is the reason why we're in this primary, and he knows that he should have stayed lieutenant governor. Biennial office budget of $1 million, make about $70,000 a year. You can do whatever you want. Nobody even questions what you do. Nobody questions where you go. As long as you're not, you know, committing any malfeasance and you're keeping your head above water and you're filing your campaign finance reports, you just sit there and be lieutenant governor. Let me give you an example. Sarah Rodriguez was lieutenant governor, and most of y'all didn't even know that. The number of people that had no idea who she was staggering. But had Mandela just stayed lieutenant governor, Tony Evers would have announced that he was not running for re-election, and Mandela, of course, would be the heir apparent. No other Democrats would have been in a crowded primary. You wouldn't have a Francesca Hong or a Joel Brennan or a Kelda. Kelda might have run anyway. Kelda sees an opportunity. She puts her foot in every door. She hedges her bets. But the primary that we're seeing right now probably wouldn't take place, and we'd all would line up behind Mandela Barnes. And we might complain about it, but at least we could guarantee some continuation of Democratic policies coming from the governor's office here in the state of Wisconsin. And also the Democrats probably would have enjoyed a legislative majority in the Senate and in the Assembly. It would have been very consistent. It would have been a great continuation of Democratic policies had Mandela just stayed put. But he didn't do that. He didn't run for re-election to lieutenant governor. He ran for the Senate. He lost. David Crowley announces in the fall of last year that he was running for governor. David told me the first person he called when he was making his decision to run for governor was Mandela Barnes. You know what Mandela told him? He's like, oh, David, I hadn't even thought about running for governor. It wasn't even on Mandela's radar to run for governor at the time. But we believe that Mandela got in the race because he's a jealous hater and didn't want David to become the first black governor. Mandela's polling at 16 or 17%. He literally is occupying space and time and attention that could aid in David Crowley's poll numbers, because there is a certain finite number of voters in the state that would actually consider voting for an African-American candidate. I think that number is high enough to where they could advance in the primary. But because Mandela is occupying that space, it is taking away from David. Not to mention the barbs and the shots and the disrespect that Mandela has intentionally aimed at David Crowley. It's petty, it's embarrassing, and it makes black elected officials and black candidates for office look like children. They already don't take us seriously. Mandela's over here playing with this democracy, and I can't respect that. This is also a reason why he doesn't call me or text me back, but quite honestly, if I was him, I wouldn't call or text me back either. He's playing games. He's also disrespectful because some real good Democrats got out of the race in 2022 to clear the field for him so he could run directly at Ron Johnson and didn't have to worry about a Democratic primary. Had they allowed those Democrats to stay in, Mandela wouldn't have advanced through the primary. Sarah Godlewski would. Sarah Godlewski would be the senator representing the state of Wisconsin. It would be Tammy Baldwin and Sarah Godlewski in the U.S. Senate, two Democrats. I know Sarah would have won. But she dropped out to make way for Mandela. Mandela lost. And here we are, someone who lost their last statewide election. We can't bet on someone that we know can lose to weak Republicans. Tom Tiffany is weak. Tom Tiffany probably takes showers with his mother. No. Relax. They do it to save water. It's energy, water conservation. That's why. But he also is the kind of person that, like, even when he showers, he don't get fully naked. He probably wears boxers in the shower. Oh, no, it's a sin. The good Lord doesn't want me to have my junk out, even if I am bathing myself. Oh, no, I'm Tom Tiffany. What an embarrassment. So I need to know who you 34% are. So 94 people have voted. I'm asking the question, are you an undecided voter? 63% of you said you are not an undecided voter, but 37% of you are. Okay, good. Let me talk to the 37% of the people that answered our poll on YouTube and you're still undecided. Can you type in the YouTube chat and I'm going to read your commentary? Or if you want to text us at 833-212-1017, text us at 833-212-1017. Why are you still undecided? What do you want to see? Is there a particular set of policy ideas and platforms you want to hear? What's missing? Are you just not excited by the candidates? Like, what is it? What do you need to see? Why are you still on the fence, boo-boo? Let Uncle Sherwin get you off the fence. Come on, get off the fence and come sit on Uncle Sherwin's lap. Let me tell you all about it. Tell Uncle Sherwin what you want in a candidate. Treat me like a big black Santa Claus. Come on over here and sit on my lap. Hold on. Not everybody, because some of y'all got big backs. I can't have no big backs sitting on my lap. Medium size and little backs. Let's talk to Brandon. Not sure what size back he has. Hi, Brandon. How are you?
2: I'm good. How about yourself?
0: I'm doing good. What's on your mind?
2: I really appreciate you having County Exec Crowley on. I did want to say you were sure Sarah was going to win just like you were Kamala. So, you know, sometimes you could also be wrong in how you read the tea leaves. I think that kind of speaks to a shifting landscape and that crystal ball that Democrats used to be able to use. Those same sort of playbooks don't necessarily work. I feel some type of way about the current landscape right now. I think we will never have a more qualified county exec that's African-American from the inner city of Milwaukee running for governor, being endorsed by an outgoing governor. And the sort of apathy and lack of sort of energy that is coming from the city kind of highlights why I think a lot of the Democratic strategists and folks who are evaluating where to spend dollars and time and policy are looking at turning their backs on our areas because we've not shown that we can deliver an actual election in the last few go-arounds. And I think we've got what would be akin to a LeBron James-like political candidate in David Crowley. And we're just acting like this is going to happen again and again for us. We're never going to have a black exec being supported by the outgoing governor. And we need to seize the day.
0: Brandon, I agree with you on literally everything you said. And that's rare because, you know, me and you, we don't always agree now. But today you firing on all cylinders. I can't disagree with not a word you said.
2: All right. Thank you, brother. Take care.
0: You too. That's why we got to get off the phone before we do disagree. I like calls where I can agree with people. Now, I'm going to push back a little tiny bit, Brandon, a little bit. 2022, a white woman would have been the best opposition choice to Ron Johnson because women's health care was still very much on the minds of a lot or just enough voters at the time. And also, running an African-American candidate against a former Tea Party, now turned Donald Trump MAGA acolyte, Ron Johnson, the juxtaposition of having black Mandela and white Ron Johnson just made it far too easy for people that want to vote for the lowest common denominator, and that's race. White people are going to outvote us in number and in percentage. And of the people that are still undecided, which I think 34% of the people that are still undecided in this current gubernatorial primary, some of them are going to turn into non-voters. The lowest voter turnout percentage, and this is the part that's painful, and Brandon is actually right. Black people are going to have some of the lowest turnout, even though we have two African-American candidates that are currently running for governor. Our voter turnout numbers are going to be very, very low. We are going to be a contributing factor as to why the voter turnout, if we're lucky, is only going to be 30%. The number of people that I've talked to, and some of y'all have either heard them on this program or you heard them on my Hughes Views 414 YouTube podcast. Oh, sure, when I'm going to sit this one out. I'm just going to vote in November. That's a problem. Because who you would vote for strengthens the coalition of that candidate, but it also gives Francesca Hong a more direct path. And if we want to be practical about this, and I know that there are many Democratic socialists out there that are anti-establishment and you think the Democratic Party is broken because it has not delivered, I hear you when you say that, but if the Republicans want her to win because they know that Tom Tiffany is weak, it's embarrassing to me that the Republicans put up the weakest candidate they have and they're going to spend money to try and influence the Democratic

0: primary to get the weakest Democrat, because they already have their playbook set. And let me tell you something about Republicans: when they have a playbook, they will run it. They're not going to play around about it. They're not going to joke around about it. They will run it page by page, line by line, chapter by chapter. They have a playbook for how they run against and beat a Democratic Socialist, meaning they can have a weak candidate, that is Tom Tiffany, but the narrative that they will concoct around Francesca Hong will be just enough to convince the 25 or 30,000 voters that can deliver a statewide victory for Tom Tiffany. It's not even about him. That's why his commercials are so stupid. His commercials are not, they're not engaging. They're not interesting. They're not exciting. They're boring, because it's not about him. It's about how they are going to shape the landscape around a Democratic Socialist. And if Republicans are spending $4 million to get her across the finish line, what more do you need to see? They have a playbook and they are executing it. You know, the last time the Republicans had a playbook, guess what it was? Project 2025. And guess what they're doing? Line by line, bullet point by bullet point, page by page, chapter by chapter. When the Republicans have a strategy and a playbook, they win elections. Democrats over here trying to figure out what sticks to the damn wall. We don't know. The Republicans already have their script. So when you see some of these polls that say she is within the margin of error, or in some cases she is losing to Tom Tiffany, it is taking into account that they have a playbook already written and structured. And I've seen some of the Republican talking heads and the media types on social media, on Twitter and elsewhere, encouraging Republicans to vote for Francesca Hong. Now, I need you to think about that now. Let's be practical. If the Republicans want her because they believe that they can beat her, because they have the strategy and the playbook to do so, we just have to, you know what I mean? We got to consider that. Now, that still may not change some of your votes. Fair enough. But here's what I'm going to do for you, because I love you so very much. I love you all a lot, some more than others. But I got to love y'all to come here and do this every day. I have to, or I'm insane. I'm probably crazy. I think that's what it is. I'm going to provide for you details on who the DSA is, because some people don't know. And I'm not going to provide the information in a biased manner, because, you know, I'm a Democrat. I don't shy away from that. But some may be unfamiliar with who the Democratic Socialists of America are. Now, Francesca, full disclosure, is not endorsed by the DSA of America. Okay? She's not. And she said during the debate that she does not agree with everything in their platform. They want to get rid of the presidency. They want to get rid of the U.S. Senate. They got some weird. It's weird. But I'm going to provide you information about who they are, because I need folks to understand they're not Democrats. They're a different political party altogether. I also know that some of you are done with the Democrats. You're done with them. You don't like the Republicans, but you're also done with the Democrats and you want something new. I don't hold that against you. But I'm going to provide what this something new actually is, and where their policies intentionally fall short, okay, in a political atmosphere where we can't have certain policies falling short, because where policies fall short, Donald Trump and his friends can take advantage and seize an opportunity. So I'm going to take a break, come back. It's going to be fine. Everybody's going to be fine. Xavier is going to be fine. Everybody's going to be okay. Now, Xavier, you may not like some of the things that I say, but you got a thick skin.
1: Yeah, I mean, I listen to you talk every day. If I was upset, I would have exploded a long time ago.
0: Exploded on who?
1: I'm just figure of speech. I would have been, Sherwin, you're wrong.
0: No, don't do that, no.
1: Oh, yeah, I don't.
0: I mean, you can do whatever you want in a producer studio with the mic off. You can go in there. You can take your pants off for all I care.
1: I'm just sitting here listening.
0: I try to provide information, you know what I'm saying?
1: Yeah. We're sitting here listening, and I'm sure your viewers are sitting on the edge of their seats.
0: I know they are. The truth with Sherwin Hughes will be right back.
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Someone just sent a message on the YouTube chat, but I lost it because you guys are messaging so fast. They said that they are afraid, meaning the Republicans, of Francesca Hong. Let me clear that up right now. You don't spend $4 million on a candidate you're scared of. You spend $4 million on a candidate you know you can beat. You spend $4 million on a candidate that you can defeat with your weak Republican nominee, which is Tom Tiffany. They didn't get Brian Stile. Brian Stile would have probably beat any Democrat in this field. Dude is a monster. He is. And he's perfectly tailored for white Wisconsin voters. I'm glad he ain't running. We actually have a real shot as Democrats. If we nominate a real Democrat, Republicans are not going to put money behind a candidate that is going to defeat them. They're going to put money behind a candidate that is easy to overtake because they can have a larger narrative that will permeate the Democratic Party nationwide. I need you to understand this because we need a strong DNC moving into 2028 or we're going to lose the next presidential election. Right now, the DNC is broken. It is bankrupt. It is too

0: $1.2 million in debt. They had to mortgage their building to get a loan to pay off some of their contractors and to pay their staff. And so if the Republicans can say, hey, look what happened in Wisconsin. They elected a Democratic Socialist. The entire Democratic Party is communist. That means the Democrats are going to have to spend more time defending themselves to their own constituents, and the Republicans will just be able to run on the economy. That's their playbook. And here's what's crazy. They're telling us that they're going to do it, but for some reason, we don't believe them. Please believe Republicans when they tell you what they're going to do. They call our bluff and pull our whole card every single day. They've took Project 2025 and put it on a free website. They're like, hey, by the way, everybody, if you all elect Donald Trump, and they put it out months before the election, like, hey, everybody, just to let you know, if Trump gets reelected, here is everything we're going to do. Here's every federal department we're going to destroy. Here's all the money we're going to cut. Here's what we're going to do when it comes to immigration. Here's what we're going to do when it comes to deportation. Here's how we're going to upend DEI and affirmative action. No, this is totally what we're going to do. And we were like, no, you won't. Nuh-uh. On day one, Donald Trump, boom, executive order, executive order, executive order, executive order, executive order. He signed 200 of them. Why? Because it was in Project 2025. Let's talk to Ben. Hello, Ben. How are you today? What's on your mind?
1: I'm doing well. I appreciate your analysis and trying to educate people to the game. One thing that has always kind of bothered me is the fact that the Project 2025 was documented, was some people were trying to raise people's attention, and the masses who are now impacted by it didn't do what was necessary to be ready to fight this off. And quite honestly, now that it's been being executed, and it's only partially executed because we're only partially through his administration, what is the response, a reasonable response from the Democratic Party, seeing that something like this had been put in play, had been worked on, and actually implemented? So what's the response to Project 2025 going forward?
0: Democratic socialism. Seriously. So far, that's what, even though that's not an adequate response, here's what the response should be, Ben. The Democrats put out Project 2028, and they put it out right now. So
1: I thought about that. You know, I said, okay, if we're going to use this marketing ploy, well, what's the next project that's going to come out? I guess the question is, has that been put together? No. And if not yet, when? And what will it include?
0: So your guess is as good as mine. Don't know when it's going to come out. So where it would come from would be from the Democratic National Committee, which is like the ideas factory that Democrats all across the country will be running on. But because the DNC is in such disarray, I don't know where such a project could come from. But here's the thing. Because it's the right thing to do and it's a good idea, that's all the more reason why the Democrats are not going to do it. I think the party has been thrown into a tailspin because Kamala Harris lost in 2024. Because they bet the farm on her and on her political agenda to lead the Democrats, not just through the 2024 election, but almost in perpetuity. Like Kamala Harris had the policy platform that was going to be perfect for America, but it failed. Now the Democrats are back to the drawing board where the Republicans are just following the playbook that they wrote 2 years ago. So as far as the win, I don't know.
1: Well, in terms of the playbook being unfolded, people who voted for this nonsense or didn't realize it was going to include them should be, you would hope, open to, we, you know, not falling for this again, or, you know, working as hard as possible to avoid a continuation of what's been put in play. Because I just think that that's pretty bold to put something in writing, put it out there, and then you watch it be executed. You'd be interesting to see if you could do an analysis on what hasn't been executed on yet, so people can understand, here's what's coming, part two of this saga.
0: Thank you, Ben. Appreciate your call. It wouldn't matter. I could tell you what's coming up in the next 10 chapters of Project 2025, and it wouldn't matter. I don't think anybody would. People are still, Here's how the Democrats have been impacted. The Democrats don't know how to campaign when affirmative action and DEI are rolled back, when black people and people of color who made up a foundation, the quote establishment of the Democratic Party, when we have been like academically and economically eroded by Donald Trump's policies, let's look at the

0: Yeah, I got two females I'm going with, and that's it.
1: Who are the females? Calvin Frank Pants?
0: Pardon me?
2: Who are the females you're voting for? You said you're going for two females, so Kelda and Fran Pants.
0: Yeah, yeah, and then there's a socialist. When people use that word, it kind of scares people. I'm going to tell you something. Barney Sanders is a socialist. Now, that's probably from the old school people think about. They love Barney Sanders. I knew somebody got a – these are older black women with PhD. They killed for Barney Sanders. They brought their truck down there to North Carolina. People thought that when Barney wasn't running, they almost died. Now, so what's the difference in him and Francesca? What's the difference? People are afraid. It's like Mitt Romney. People are like, oh, he's a Mormon. What, does he have five wives? And if he did, that's his business if the state allows him to have it. People are looking at this old narrative of, oh, they're a socialist, they're this. Well, they got a socialist up in New York City. Okay, so we ought to stop. What is it?
2: This is not New York City. The Bronx and Brooklyn, two boroughs in New York, have more population than the entire state of Wisconsin.
0: People are so afraid of a socialist.
2: I got to take a break, and I'm going to come back. I'm going to explain when I start hour three in a little while. I'm going to explain what socialism is. That's number one. Number two, black voters rejected Bernie Sanders because you know some black women with PhDs that were hardcore Bernie Sanders. There's always going to be some black folks that are going to, you know, vote for socialism.
0: But why are people so afraid? I'm not saying vote. It's two people. I don't know anybody else to vote for.
2: I'm going
0: to
2: explain it to you why people are afraid. Okay, so thank you for your call. Why Kathy got me in the upper register of my voice. The Truth with Sherwin Hughes will be right back.
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0: Leslie texted us at 833-212-1017 and said, I'm still undecided, Sherwin. David is not aggressive enough. Fran is secondary and everybody else is soft. Barnes is fake. I am narrowing it down. Oh, hold on. Narrowing it down to David or Joel. None of the candidates can talk about the issues of Black Milwaukee because they know whites don't care about those issues. So thank you, Leslie, for your honesty. And you are right. Candidates cannot over-index for African-American issues, even though technically Black issues are everybody's issues, because if our community is hurt or is harmed, everybody in the state is going to feel it in one form or another. But I also believe that if you're a Black candidate, you have to tread lightly. I personally don't like that. If people are really concerned about this political climate and they're concerned about the issues, they're concerned about tariffs and the economy and the upending of our democracy and Donald Trump trying to steal our elections, race shouldn't matter. It shouldn't. It's bigger fish to fry. If you're not going to vote for a Black candidate, because I want David to start pounding his fist a little bit more. Dude is the county executive of Milwaukee County. This is why I've been so disappointed in him. He's got the biggest stick of any of these people that are running. And because he's not using that big stick, dude came back into the race with the endorsement of the incumbent governor, which never happens. Tony Evers endorsed David Crowley over people that got elected with him and actually people that Tony Evers selected to be in his administration. That's huge for David. And what that is supposed to do with results that I'm unclear of is ease and allay the fears of some white voters that are a little shy about voting for a Black candidate from the city of Milwaukee. Tony Evers, whether you like him or not, still remains one of the most popular Democrats in the state. I'm not entirely sure how, but he is, and his endorsement does mean something. Now, I wish it meant a little bit more. I wish the other candidates in the race respected the fact that Tony Evers is tipping the scale on behalf of a candidate. What they should do is they should show some respect to David. Like, you know what, let's clear the way for David. Let's also show some loyalty to party, because the Democratic Party is under attack from the left and from the right. Under attack with Project 2025 and Trumpism and MAGA, so we know that attack, but also under attack from the hardcore far left and Democratic Socialists, because they see the Democratic Party as broken because Kamala Harris lost the big one in 2024. And she didn't just lose, she lost big. She lost every single battleground state and she lost the popular vote. And so that shows that the Democratic Party and all the money it invested, that was a multi-billion dollar campaign. Let me tell you how cold Kamala Harris was and how much love she showed us. Her convention was in Chicago. You know, us Milwaukee folks, we got this rivalry with Chicago because I think Chicago, it's a waste of space. It wants to be New York, but I think Milwaukee is more New York as far as its offerings and amenities than Chicago is. Chicago was just, it's fat pizza. That's all it is. They got fat pizza. Deep dish pizza. It's like eating a loaf of bread. Don't nobody want no fat pizza. We like thin pizza. We like skinny pizza. We like crispy cracker crust pizza. Don't nobody want no fat pizza. Bunch of fat pizza people. Her convention was in Chicago. Guess where Kamala came to accept the nomination? She came to Milwaukee. She got on 94. She was like, hey, Chicago people, I'll be right back. She walked off stage, got in the motorcade, came up here. So if you were at the convention, I think it was at the United Center. If you were at the United Center in Chicago and you were there in person to see Kamala accept her party's nomination, you had to watch her on the big screen because Kamala was at the Fiserv Forum. I was like, ooh, Kamala, you cold. She came here. Amen. And then lost. Jesus. What time is it? All right, got a couple few seconds left. When I come back for hour three, I'm going to explain to you. Now, this is not necessarily Francesca Hong's entire platform, but I'm going to give you some background on the Democratic Socialists of America and some of the things that they do and some of the things that they don't do. And I'm going to point out the areas of policy that they miss intentionally that could potentially improve the lives of African Americans. The Truth with Sherwin Hughes will be back for hour three.
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Welcome to Hour 3 of The Truth with Sherwin Hughes. I'm going to give some very important details of the platform of the Democratic Socialists of America and where they don't dig into the nuance of race, because race can impact everything in this country. And if you are too burdened by it, if it causes too much attention where you got to focus on race, Democratic Socialists are like, well, you know what? Let's just be universalists in our policies. Let's just help all workers. Let's just help everybody who thinks that their health care is too expensive. If you're not looking at the nuances of how black people can still be left back because of race, then a Democratic Socialist is not the candidate for you, because they want to be post-racial. They think that everything racial has to do with capitalism. Black people are capitalists, ladies and gentlemen. We do a segment here called What the Business Is, where we are supporting black businesses. We are capitalists because we get discriminated against when we work for other white people in corporate America. So we want to start our own businesses and we want to make money. And I don't care who you are, what you have to say about it. Black people want to be rich, because for so long we haven't been. And for someone to tell us that when we get rich, now all of a sudden we are bad and we are terrible and we got to give all of our money away. We're tired of giving all of our money away. We want to keep it. Think black person wants to get rich and give a whole bunch of their money away to lazy white folks that don't want to work and spend their money on purple hair dye? No, thank you. That's just not us. That's okay. And I also don't appreciate a political party that is a third political party that wants to try and encapsulate all of the black issues into a universalist platform without knowing and understanding the nuances of who we are. Nobody knows who we are, but they come into our community and they try and organize. They try to tell us up from down, left from right. You think the black folks ain't dealt with that before? It is a form of white supremacy that is couched and coded into, oh, we're going to help everybody. America's not that kind of place. And why all of a sudden do black people have to just pretend that we didn't deal with all the things that we had to deal with and just say, oh, all that stuff was in the past. Let's all just be universal with the Democratic Socialists. That's insane. You're asking us to forgive and forget. No, thanks. I know that they don't want to be burdened with the nuance of race, because it's troublesome. It is really, really hard to decipher. It is. It's hard to parse through it, because you got to understand history. There's also no motive and no motivation to actually teach black history so you can explain to people in this country why black people are in the situation that they're in. Why more black mothers die with numbers rivaling that of a third world country when they give birth. Why more black children are born prematurely. Why there still is no emphasis on lead testing black children, leading to lower IQs and leading to lower reading and math scores. There is no analysis of that in Democratic Socialist policy. It's like, we just want to fully fund public education. But fully funding public education also has to include testing black children for lead to explain why we can't read. But they don't do that. They don't get into the nuance of it. And look, I know capitalism is a problem and sometimes, but they're focused on the smallest percentage of people and making them the enemy. But if you look at black people and black culture writ large,

0: it's a much larger community that's actually our enemy. In fact, the real establishment, which is racism. And of course, they can have anti-racist policies. But if you don't look at how racist policies really impact the day-to-day lives, like home ownership. Democratic socialists have no plan whatsoever to increase black home ownership, black assets, and black wealth. Literally no plan whatsoever. And if you have someone running for office and that is in their platform, nothing for us to increase our home ownership, then we're going to remain poor with no equity. Somebody has to be focused on all of the things that have been ignored that is impacting our community with disparities that are literally tangible. And if you don't have an answer for them, you're just not the candidate for us. That is real simple. But people take it personal, and I get it. They're all excited. I threw my papers. See what y'all did to me? I got to give away some State Fair tickets. What is this? Found it.
1: Yeah, you're throwing your papers everywhere.
0: Should I just do it now?
1: Yes.
0: One day only, beginning Thursday, July 30th to Thursday. I didn't have to read that. Get ready for State Fair fun with 101.7 The Truth. Today only, Thursday, July 30th, we're giving away 5 family packs. No, is this right? We're giving away 5 family 4-packs. Not all at once.
1: No, so it's one per show. There's 5 shows, so...
0: I should have wrote this better. I'm just going to read it as it stands.
1: Yes.
0: Let's start over, everybody. Today only, Thursday, July 30th, we're giving away 5 family 4-packs of Wisconsin State Fair tickets. 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Oh, it starts tomorrow. No, it starts today. July 30th through August 9th. 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That's your cue to call if you want to win. How many tickets? 4 tickets to State Fair. Call 833-212-1017. A caller number. What call should we do? Call number 400?
1: That's the call number 10. And you're supposed to talk to them after we select them.
0: What if I don't want to?
1: Well, I don't know. You have to talk to Sierra about that, I guess.
0: Hello?
2: Call number 10?
0: Not even close. You're calling, okay. You're calling number 1.
2: Okay.
0: All right, then, now. Call number 10 at 833-212-1017. 833-212-1017 wins the 4 tickets to the Wisconsin State Fair that starts today. You can eat food out there. They got shish kebabs, I guess. They got stuff on a stick. You can get a donut burger. You can get the Big Back Special. Get a corn dog. I found out today that Bailey Coleman's guilty pleasure is cotton candy.
1: Very interesting.
0: It's just spun sugar. So, yeah. Oh, look at all the people calling right now. So, you're going to win a 4-pack State Fair tickets. So, in the meantime, while you guys are winning your State Fair tickets. So Xavier, when you get the person, put them on. I guess I'll talk to him. Whoever is calling. What caller are we doing? Number 10? We got 10 people calling at the same time right now. Call number 10 gets a State Fair ticket, and I guess I'll talk to him. Okay, here we go. Unlike organizations like the Urban League or the NAACP, the Democratic Socialists of America is not a black advocacy organization. Its central premise is that capitalism produces racial inequality. Racism has historically been used to divide workers. Eliminating economic exploitation is necessary to eliminate racial injustice. That is wrong. Their premise fundamentally of who they are as an organization is faulty because you provide workers fair wages. You think that the white workers are still not going to hate the black ones? They're operating from a false reality, and that is because they do not know and understand the nuances of black people and black culture and our interaction in this society with race specifically. They think that they can just take the shortcut. Well, if we get rid of capitalism, then capitalism can't exploit people. Not keeping in mind that black people are, in fact, capitalists. We love having our own businesses. We love the independence and the freedom with being an entrepreneur. I'm looking at Zach right now. Zach is an entrepreneur. Zach is the DJ. Zach don't necessarily want a DJ from some company where they're going to pay him a lot less. He can DJ on his own.
1: We got our call number 10.
0: All right, who is it?
1: Tiffany.
0: Right here? Okay. Hello, Tiffany.
3: Hi, Sharon. How are you?
0: I'm good. Congratulations. You just won 4 state fair tickets.
3: Thank you so much.
0: Who are you going to take with you?
3: I am going to take myself and my 3 boys.
0: Oh, look at that. That's perfect.
3: Yep, it is.
0: Well, I hope you enjoy yourself at the state fair. And what station makes you a winner?
3: The Truth. 101.7.
0: All right. You have a good time at the fair, Tiffany. All right. I should have asked her if she was a decided voter. Hello?
4: Regional Joe is calling to claim those tickets. Am I number 10?
0: No.
4: Ah, shucks. Next time.
0: Okay, then, buddy. All right, now. Okay. Hey, who's this?
5: This is Rodney. Is that number 10?
0: No, you're number 12. We already got our winner. Her name is Tiffany.
5: Oh, man. All right, thank you.
0: What's going on? Oh, that's me in the background. All right. I shouldn't do that. That's not nice.
1: No, it's good radio.
0: No, because people get all excited. Many political scientists identify limitations in democratic socialist platforms. Compared with organizations focused specifically on African Americans. Now, keep in mind, we're in a climate right now in the state of Wisconsin where black issues are not at the forefront. And it seems the candidates, even the ones that are from Milwaukee, are running away from representing African Americans. There's no real concerted effort to register African-American voters to make sure that we're actually turning out in this election. So that is the climate that we are in. Also, keep in mind, we've been put at a disadvantage because of the current political climate to where even the liberal Wisconsin State Supreme Court voted 7-0 to end a minority scholarship. We have a referendum that's going to appear on our ballot, not the August 11th primary ballot, but the November ballot that is going to make permanent affirmative action, and DEI is going to be removed from every aspect of the state of Wisconsin. Okay, so we are in an anti-minority political climate. Voting for a political party that does not understand the nuance of that is dangerous, and what it will do is it will help solidify the disparities that we are so very much fighting against every single day. And one of the ways in which we rectify some of these disparities and get some kind of equity is by voting for candidates that understand the nuance of the disparity. They may know that MPS is underperforming, but we also need candidates that say, yes, the district is underperforming, but black children are performing dramatically worse and have been for generations. We need policymakers that will focus on that. Not just, oh, the district needs more money, fully fund public education, because let me humor you for a moment. If you fully fund public education, you can still underfund the specialty programs that some black children need. It's possible to do that. So if a democratic socialist says we got to fund public education and then at the same time they want to eliminate the parental choice program, they can fully fund public education knowing that black children are going to underperform in a fully funded public school and then take away options that parents may choose that can actually help their children scholastically. So that's not fair. And that's also a political party that does not understand the nuance of race. You can't take away the parental choice program. It was created as a response to MPS because MPS was not going to fix itself. Children and parents couldn't wait. So a whole new funding mechanism to allow parents to have more choices than where they send their kids to school instead of North Division. Compared with organizations focused specifically on African-American issues, the Democratic Socialists of America has relatively no detailed policy devoted exclusively to black communities. Examples include, please listen to me good. Listen good. Black entrepreneurship. There is no discussion of, in the Democratic Socialist platform, increasing black-owned businesses. There is no discussion of black venture capital. There is no conversation or policy platform for supplier diversity, minority business lending, or business formation in the black community. The emphasis instead is on co-ops, worker ownership, and public enterprises rather than black entrepreneurship. wealth building. The Democratic Socialists discuss wealth inequality broadly, but has no policy details on black home ownership, no policy details on intergenerational wealth, no policy details on black estate planning, no policy details on black investment, and no policy details for black asset accumulation. Education. While Democratic Socialists support tuition-free college, universal child care, and equitable school funding, the Democratic Socialists of America has no policy detail on closing black literacy gaps. No policy detail on it. No policy detail on improving reading proficiency amongst black children. No policy detail on historically black colleges and universities. And when I say no policy detail, they ignore them. What do you think happens if we ignore HBCUs? What do you think will happen? If there's no specific policy details to make sure that they can get funding like predominantly white institutions do, they'll go away. I'm not voting for a political party that's going to upend our institutions. They were created so that black students could have options that can focus on who we are and our culture. And you have a political party that doesn't even treat them like they're real. No, thank you. I'm not trying to tell y'all what to do. I'm just giving you the facts of what they say and what they don't say about issues that impact the black community. While we are in a political climate that is as anti-black as you can possibly get because Donald Trump is the president. Democratic Socialists support tuition-free college, universal child care, and equitable school funding. The Democratic Socialist has no detailed policy on closing black literacy gaps. No detailed policy on improving reading proficiency amongst black children. Zero mention or policy detail on historically black colleges and universities. No detail on increasing teacher diversity and no details on culturally responsive curriculum. Public safety. The Democratic Socialists of America devotes substantial attention to policing and incarceration. It has no policy detail on reducing violent crime. No policy detail on homicide prevention. No policy detail on witness intimidation. No policy detail on gun violence within black communities specifically. Critics, including some black elected officials, argue this is a weakness because many black communities consistently express strong support for both police reform and effective crime reduction, and Democratic Socialists offer none of that. Let's talk to Al. You're on 101.7 The Truth. How are you?
6: I'm doing good. I hope everybody is having a wonderful day. Now, I heard you bring up the mayor earlier, tackle no problems within the city, because he gives too much tuna fish and massengale. And that means he will have to put his big drawers on. And he's not ready for the wrath if he puts the big boy drawers on.
0: You're talking about the county executive?
6: Moving forward.
0: Or the mayor?
6: I'm talking about mayor. Yeah, mayor. Oh. He gives too much tuna fish. And when you're giving tuna fish and massengale, you're not putting the big boy drawers on, because when you put the big boy drawers on, you're ready for whatever comes your way. And Cavalier Johnson is not ready for that. So he's going to be tuna fish. Tuna fish.
0: Tuna.
6: Now, with David Crowley, I feel he can land the plane and he can really sink the Titanic, not the Olympic. But, see, I think the problem is he kind of tiptoe. He has all the information to bring the whole organization down. Bring it down. And dealing with white people don't like it filtered. They like it raw. They want it raw as it can get. And everybody, and I know there's some white people that's listening, y'all know you like it raw. You don't like nothing filtered. And I think if David Crowley said, I'm going to give it to you as raw as you can get it, because I'm going to serve it raw, I guarantee he'll probably have people stand behind him. A lot of white people don't like it when you give it to them filtered. Hell, white people don't even give it to black people filtered. They don't give it to you raw as it can get. They don't give it to you so raw they ain't going to even wash their hands. They just going to give it to you and say, take it how you leave it, how you like it. But if David Crowley was giving it to him raw, like just down raw, I think he would have people standing behind him. But my question for you, Mr. Hughes, do you think when it comes to black politicians, the reason they don't give it raw because they think they see white people and they think they see Jesus?
0: Oh, Al, that's a loaded question. To their defense, it's difficult for black politicians to do a whole bunch of things for black people because they still have to get political support and votes from other white politicians. Well, they also are dealing with racism from their specific political positions as well. Because you're a black elected official doesn't mean that you have been elected above racism. You just deal with it from a different perspective.
6: But isn't it, but there are so many angles and so many deliveries that you can deliver it without walking on your tippy toes. I know he's over a size 9, and I know he can walk heel to toe, not on your tippy toes. And we all know dealing with white people, they don't like nothing filtered. They like it raw.
0: Actually, Al, you know what? Yes, there is a way that black elected officials, especially when they are in majorities, that they can deliver political wins for black people. Here's the problem. The people that we have in elected office right now, it's not always the best of the best. These are the people that are willing to run. Some of the people that could better deliver for us, black politicians, if they ever decided to become black politicians, would do very, very well. But here's the thing. They don't want to deal with the mess of a campaign and an election. So the people that we have right now are not necessarily the most effective, but these are the people that are willing to run in an election where most normal, sane people will not. So that explains our lack of policy delivery. We don't always get our first choice of who runs for office. We got to take who we can get sometimes. Like, people would love it if you ran for office, Al, because you could be very effective. But guess what? You probably don't want to run for office.
6: Well, I wouldn't do it now, but you give me a couple of years, I would. Do you feel we need to start having bigger expectations for some of our politicians and telling them what we want versus they get our vote and they say F-U-F-U-B and keep it pushing?
0: Yes, but here's the thing. We also, because, you know, there's not many people like you, Al. Like, you will call it out and you will point out where they're not doing a good job, where they are deficient and they're not delivering. Most people won't do that. So let's say we have like a budget hearing where our black elected officials are literally inviting us to come out and for us to tell them how we want them to spend our money, but nobody shows up. Or what's even worse is a black elected official will have a budget hearing and a bunch of white people show up. And then the white people determine where money gets spent in the black community. So we as a community have to be much more involved and much more engaged as well. We can't just trust our black elected officials to do everything for us. They still need our guidance. But a lot of times we don't show up. So we got to take some responsibility.
6: All right. Well, thank you so much and have you a frozen buzz ball and 2 shots of you.
0: Thank you, Al.
6: On the rocks.
0: Oh, yes.
6: Bye-bye.
0: Can't forget the rocks. All right, I'm going to take a break. Right? I got to take a break, right? Come back. Continue giving you guys the details of where Democratic Socialists, they miss the nuance of race. It is a perfect political party platform and structure for white people that don't want to be burdened by the nuances of how black people are impacted in America by policy that does not specifically focus on the disparity. Because for white people, they don't want to be slowed down in getting the fully funded public education and getting their worker rights. They don't want to be burdened by racial inequality. Why? Because white people don't have any racial inequality. And so if there's a political party that ignores it in favor of this quote-unquote universalism, that is why these ultra-progressives, it's a white political movement. Because if democratic socialism was actually something for us, we would have black democratic socialists running for office for the last 50 years. But we don't, do we? We don't. There's a reason for that. Black people have got to be extremely specific about our policies. And we dabble with all sorts of different political inclinations. You got black Republicans, black MAGA, black Trumpers, black moderates, black independents. And where do we go? We don't go to democratic socialism because it's not a modality that works for us because they ignore the nuances of race. It's very simple. Now, Francesca just happens to be a very nice, very pleasant, unintimidating package. Don't get fooled by that. There is an actual platform that is behind her that does, in fact, ignore the nuances of race. Don't be fooled because she's a very pleasant, nice lady. She's very nice. I've talked to her on many of an occasion. Hell, she called the show this week. She's very nice. But it's not her niceness. It's the policies that her and her brand of socialists subscribe to that will not eliminate disparities that exist between black and white in Milwaukee and across the nation. The Truth with Sherwin Hughes will be right back.
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0: Joe texted in at 10:56 and said, "Stop hating on Chicago, man." I will do no such thing. What else do we got here? Uncle Steve says, "We still haven't learned our lesson from Hillary versus Sanders." Uncle Steve says, "Yo, he sent me a link. I'm nervous on clicking on some of the links y'all send me, because if I mess up this computer, everybody that has to use this in-studio computer will be mad at me. I got to be careful of the computer viruses and whatnot." Uncle Steve, just type out a synopsis of the article, because I'm not clicking on the link. All right, let's talk to Zena. Zena, you're on 101.7 The Truth. How are you?
1: Hey, thanks for taking my call. Long-time listener, and just wanted to say, Sharon Hughes, thank you so much for all of the knowledge that you provide us on a daily basis, giving us information that we might not otherwise have time to research, because we don't make that time. And I'm with you. If I could vote today, I would vote for Mr. Brennan. And unfortunately, it seems like a lot of people don't know who he is. So it might seem like a wasted vote. So I'm still considering what I should be doing in the meantime, but I will be at the polls on the 11th.

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1: All right. Thank you, Zena. 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
0: Nice. Have a great day.
1: You too, Zena. This is where many political scientists identify meaningful limitations of democratic socialism. Compared with organizations that focus specifically on African Americans, the democratic socialist has relatively no detailed policy devoted exclusively to black communities. Number one, no policy discussion of black entrepreneurship. No conversation or policy platform on increasing black-owned businesses. No policy platform on black venture capital. No policy platform on supplier diversity, which is a problem because the Wisconsin Institute of Law at Liberty is suing to end the supplier diversity program, and Democratic Socialists have no response to that politically. That's a problem. They have no policy response to minority business lending and black business formation. Instead, Democratic Socialists focus on co-ops, worker ownership, and public enterprises rather than black entrepreneurship. Democratic Socialists have no policy platform for black home ownership increases, intergenerational wealth. They have no policy platform for estate planning, investment, and asset accumulation in the black community. When it comes to education, Democratic Socialists do support tuition-free college. They do support universal child care. They do support equitable school funding. But they have no policy details on closing black literacy gaps. They have no policy detail on improving reading proficiency amongst black children. They have zero policy detail on protecting and supporting historically black colleges and universities. Democratic Socialists have no policy details on increasing teacher diversity. They have no policy platform on culturally responsive curriculum. This is a white people's political modality, ladies and gentlemen, and I'm not taking that away from them. It just ain't for us. Let them have it. Let them have it. Let them have it in Nebraska. Let them have it in North Dakota and South Dakota. There's a whole bunch of places where they can enact this kind of democratic socialism because it is devoid of the nuance of race. And so it will work best where race is not a factor in majority white places. The problem is they're trying to shove it down black people's throats and trying to get black people to ignore our own reality. And some people, black people, do ignore our own reality. But for others, we do live in the real world. When it comes to public safety, Democratic Socialists devote substantial attention to policing and incarceration. It has no policy platform dedicated to reducing violent crime, homicide prevention, witness intimidation, and gun violence within the black community specifically. Critics, including black elected officials, argue this is a weakness because many black communities consistently express strong support for both police reform and effective crime reduction. Family formation. Democratic Socialists have no policy platform on marriage, black fatherhood, black family stability, fertility. You know what natalism is? Nobody is encouraging black women to have children. You ever notice that? But a lot of encouragement is for white women to have more babies. You ever think about that? Nobody's telling black women to have more kids. Even though black women's fertility is actually going down. Political scientists generally describe the Democratic Socialists as pursuing intersectional socialism rather than identity-specific development. If everyone receives health care, housing, education, union rights, child care, and higher wages, then Democratic Socialists believe their racial disparities will go away. Critics respond with some racial disparities persist even if you have housing, fully funded education, union rights, and universal child care. Examples include maternal mortality. Democratic Socialists have no policy platform on that, on wealth gaps, on lending discrimination, which harms black entrepreneurs and business owners. They have no policy platform on sentencing disparities that impact black communities. They have zero policy platform on racial segregation. Just not a political party for us, especially in these times. Let's tell you what, take a break. Marlon, hang on. I'm going to take a break. I'm going to come back and talk to you on the other side. 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Don't go anywhere. I'll be right back.
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1: 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So, and they're a sponsor here, 1017 The Truth. I'm just telling you the stuff that you need to know now. Let's talk to Marlon. Thank you for waiting and holding, Marlon. How are you today?
16: I'm doing well, and yourself?
1: Doing all right. What's on your mind?
16: So I was thinking, I listened to you talk about Ms. Fong and being a Democratic Socialist, but you also said that they don't endorse her and she doesn't agree with them. So tell us about what they are believing. It's kind of a little disingenuous because if she doesn't believe in them and they're not supporting her, Does that, you know, she may not be like a Democrat. Kind of like how we hear people say, I'm an independent, but realistically, they just vote for Democrats the whole time. You know what I'm saying? I think it's kind of like that a little bit.
1: So here's what they were hitting her on, something very specific that's also in the platform, which, and I'm not reading that part of their platform. I'm only reading the part of the platform that intentionally ignores, and they've been around since 1982, and since 1982, they still have not come up with policy solutions to things that impact black people, meaning they don't want to. She is against the fact that they want to get rid of the U.S. Senate. Democratic Socialists of America want to get rid of the presidency. That is the part that she doesn't agree with. But all this other stuff, all of this stuff is fair game because it is the nuts and bolts of who the Democratic Socialists have been for the last 44 years. So she agrees still need to have a president and a U.S. Senate.
16: Okay, so I'm kind of interested because Mamdani calls himself a Democrat Socialist.
1: He's doing social democracy.
16: Same lines either.
1: Big difference. He's doing social democracy where you make buses free and you reduce rent. Democratic socialism cannot be enacted unless you have the governor and the state legislature that are behind you. He's just the mayor of a city. Just like Mayor Cavalier Johnson can't have all that much impact on social policies in the city of Milwaukee, especially not without a council that's behind him. But we got to stop looking at New York and think it's relatable. New York is a whole different universe. Two boroughs in New York City, Marlon, are bigger than the entire state of Wisconsin. We are a rural, Midwestern, mostly red county state that has snow on the ground half of the year. We're not New York City.
16: Yeah, and I agree with that. But I'm just saying, when I look at Mamdani and the things that he's doing, not as a governor, but like his thoughts and his policies and thoughts, I think she leans more like him versus anything else. And I'm just be honest with you, I'm still kind of up in the air myself. So I'm just kind of looking at everybody. I'm kind of limited to probably two people who I'm either going to vote for. It's either her or David Crowley. But, you know, besides that, I'm just trying to figure out what really makes sense for us. You know what I mean? And I'm just, and if I could be honest, I'm a little tired of just the traditional politicians and all that kind of stuff. Like the other night when Mandela kept talking about Robin Voss, I don't want to hear about Robin Voss no more. I want to hear about what you're doing and what that means to me and how that's going to affect me. I could care less about what Robin Voss did in the last. Because every time he says something, well, let me go back and tell you how come we're here. We're talking about, you know what I mean? That's old politics. And I don't want to hear that no more. I'm just kind of fed up with that. So,
1: Thank you, Marlon. Appreciate your call.
16: Take care. Yeah,
1: day. Donald Trump is also not one of those, you know, old politicians. He's a businessman. Several scholars have argued, and I have the names of the scholars, one of which is Cornel West, have argued that American democratic socialism has historically struggled to reconcile class politics with race. And I want to explain this to you. It is too complicated and too burdensome to look at how black people are harmed specifically, so they ignore it and just say, oh, let's just look at class. Because if all black people are middle class, which the majority of us are anyway, well, then racism goes away. No, it doesn't. Because they fail to see race, racism, and disparity that is created because of race, they are not adequate in their policymaking abilities for African Americans. And I'm not trying to take democratic socialism away from anybody, nor would I ever. It just isn't for a community that has been yelling and screaming from the mountaintops about our disparities, and it falls on deaf ears. It's falling on deaf ears with sometimes regular Democrats. Democratic socialists have written it out of their platform and have not sought to include it in the 44 years they have been in existence. And again, I don't take that away from them. It just isn't a party for me. Among recurring critiques of black scholars, black Americans have experienced forms of oppression that are not reduced by class alone. Racism has sometimes benefited segments of the white working class. Economic universalism does not eliminate racial inequality. I'm going to say that again. Economic universalism, which is supported universally by democratic socialists, does not eliminate racial inequality. Black political priorities often include civil rights enforcement, voting rights, policing, and wealth building alongside redistributive economics. Conversely, the democratic socialist supporters argue that capitalism and racism are developed together. They argue that universal social democratic institutions reduce racial disparities completely. Lies. They argue that labor organizing has historically been one of the strongest vehicles for interracial political power. Let me just stop that one cold in its tracks. The reason why we have closed shop unions right now is because freed slaves, when they came north, we were skilled labor. We had more skills arriving in the north after slavery than some of those white men did. Because if you were a black boy, you had to shoe horses, you had to build barns, you had to build houses, you had to make roads, you had to do every kind of skilled trade and labor that there was. So when we arrived north looking for jobs, we were overqualified. So they used organized labor unions to keep black people out of the trades. So when Democratic Socialists say, no, unions are a great racial equalizer. No, they're not. They were originally used and created to keep black men out of high-skilled jobs that paid good wages. I'm going to take a break, come back, talk to Linda on the other side. If you're so inclined, 833-212-1017, 833-212-1017. The Truth with Sherwin Hughes. We'll be right back.
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I mentioned Professor Dr. Reverend Cornel West, who does call himself a Democratic Socialist. In fact, he was a big surrogate for Bernie Sanders. But here's where Cornel West differs. He seeks to fill in the blanks and create race-specific policies that Democratic Socialists ignore. So he's a useful individual to have as a part of their movement, because he is reminding the DSA that racial issues need to be included in their platform. And to the best of my knowledge, they have not adopted it. The DSA itself, founded in 1982, does not have any history of creating major black-specific public policy.

0: black wealth accumulation, black entrepreneurship, educational achievement and disparity, family stability, and community-level violent crime prevention. Those omissions have led both supporters and critics to debate whether Democratic Socialists' emphasis on class-based solutions adequately addresses the distinctive historical and contemporary challenges facing black Americans. As a political party, they ignore our issues. And if you are an African American, if you too are post-racial and you are fatigued and don't want to be burdened by the nuance of race, then it's a political party that's for you. However, for the rest of us that focus on these disparities that everyone seems to ignore, it's not a political party for us. Let's talk to Linda. You're on 101.7 The Truth. How are you?
1: I am blessed, Sharon, especially by you and your presence in Milwaukee, Wisconsin, Sharon Hughes.
0: Oh, thanks, Linda.
1: You are on your... Huh?
0: Thank you, Linda. That's very nice of you.
1: Yes,
0: stop trying,
1: Sharon,
0: to butter me up.
1: I want to thank you and thank God for you because, baby, the way you are whipping it out today, you need a higher platform. I'm just trying to tell you because you breaking all that sugar, honey, iced tea down for the for those in the back, in the front, at the top, and at the bottom to understand and see how we are being ousted politically. And so now we, Black Milwaukee, have a charge to keep. He has given us the questions to ask our representative. You know, I'm taking notes. I'm going to ask these questions. I'm asking my aldermen, my senators, congressmen, all of them. I'm going to put those questions up in their faces because they have got to recognize that racism affects black people. And this is how they affect them. The way you broke that down, baby, I want to use a lot of profanity right now just to show how deep this is.
0: Don't use any profanity, Linda. Don't do it.
1: And your intelligence and your gift. I just love it. I want you to marry me.
0: You know, then get on your knee and propose. Get on your knees.
1: I will.
0: Do it right now. Get on. I want to hear you get on your knees.
1: No, I'm going to do it in front of paper.
0: Yeah,
1: and I want to, man, I'm just trying to tell you, Sharon, for real. You are so gifted, and we are so blessed to have you in Milwaukee, Wisconsin, and to represent the black experience in Milwaukee and in this country, for real. Thank you so much. I love you, and I'll be waiting for you. Have a good one.
0: What you mean?
2: Sha-boing, boing, boing.
3: What do you mean by that?
0: You mean waiting for me? You don't have to. I don't want to get married. Silver Fox Summer. I can't get married. Maybe in the fall. Maybe cuffing season. I like cuffing season. It's a mad rush when cuffing season starts. And I like to be there at the start of cuffing season.
4: Cuffing season?
0: Oh, yes. Because when the weather starts to get cold and you got to find somebody to cuddle up with. Because out in the summertime, you can thot. You can thot about. You can thot around the city. You can thotty, thotty, thot, thot, thot. But then when cuffing season comes, you got to narrow down the roster. You got to find someone that you're going to spend those cold, chilly fall nights with, somebody you can cuddle up and Netflix and chill with, somebody you can go in the kitchen and make dinner with them. And then when she's doing the dishes, you come up behind her and you kiss her on her neck and it's romantic. And then you go in the living room and you put on the Netflix and you watch the Netflix. And then it's somebody you can go to the different holiday pageants with, and you can go see A Christmas Carol at the Performing Arts Center, and you can do all of the holiday shopping together, and you can bring in the new year together, and you can enjoy the winter together, because winter is always better when you're with somebody, because it's cold in the winter and it gets dark early in the winter, and you want to have somebody like a little belly warmer with, you know what I'm saying, in the wintertime. But then, uh-oh, here comes March. Oh, no, here comes the big thaw. Ooh, here comes the first 60-degree day. And then

0: Next thing you know, it's April. Oh, no. And then spring is right around the corner. Time to be a thot again.
1: I thought thotting was year-round.
0: Thank you for being with me during cuffing season, but now the weather is warm. I got to get back on my game. You got to get back out there. Sorry. I'll see you next fall. That's the cycle of life. It's a beautiful cycle. Beautiful cycle. Compared with organizations that focus specifically on African Americans, the Democratic Socialists of America has no policy detail devoted exclusively to black communities, particularly no policy detail on increasing black-owned businesses, black venture capital, black supplier diversity, no policy focusing on the lack of minority business lending and business formation. They instead focus on co-ops, worker ownership, and public enterprise. The Democratic Socialists of America have no policy platform to increase black home ownership, intergenerational wealth, estate planning, investment, and asset accumulation. Democratic Socialists do support tuition-free college. They do support universal child care. They do support equitable school funding. The Democratic Socialists of America has no policy detail on closing black literacy gaps. That's why they want to close all the parental choice schools. Improving reading proficiency amongst black children. They have no policy detail on supporting historically black colleges and universities. They have no policy detail on teacher diversity. They have no policy detail on culturally responsive curriculum for schools in which the children are majority African American. Let's talk to Mac. You're on 101.7 The Truth. How are you, Mac?
2: Hey, good morning, and masterful interview today. It was excellent.
0: Oh, thank you.
2: Very well.
0: With the county executive.
2: What I called for is to say that maybe Linda should get down on her knee at the back to school thing at the Riverside Park.
0: Don't tell her that, Mac. Don't do that.
2: Then everybody would see it, and we would love that. So we're looking forward to that, and we will speak with you tonight.
3: I definitely am.
2: All right. Have a good one.
0: No, don't encourage that. I can't.
3: That's a good idea.
0: I can't have her getting on her knees in public. That's embarrassing.
3: That's how you propose to people, though.
0: She's not proposing to me. And plus,
3: I will clear time in my schedule to make it if she does that so I can record it.
0: No, I don't want that to happen. That's very private. It's a private thing. So there was a Truth Family Fest because I went late on purpose in hopes that I could just be in and out, just say hello to everybody. And I was like, okay, I'm going to go late because everybody will probably be gone by the time I get there. And when I get there, Linda was waiting for me. And she ran up to me and she wrapped her legs around me. And Carrie recorded it and put it on social media. And it's very... Half the city thinks that I'm humping Linda. I'm not humping her. So I'm not doing a Hughes Views 414 tonight. I got stuff I got to do. So we'll keep you posted on when I'm broadcasting live on YouTube next. But you still can subscribe to the channel. The lunch break is up next. Bye-bye.
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2: Not completing high school is more of a social thing than it was an academic thing. 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
2: If you're even considering getting your high school diploma, you can do it.
3: No one gets a

0: to that boy? What happened to that boy? What happened to that boy? He was talking, we put a clap into that boy.
1: What happened Happy to that Thursday. Boy? Milwaukee, it's time to tap in. I am your host, Jazz Tyler, on award-winning 101.7 The Truth, the home of conversations that matters. We bring you the voices, the truth, the stories, the moments that define our community, the noise, no distractions, just real conversations, and the truth you came to hear for. We are live and direct. Let's get into it. We begin this afternoon with a major shakeup in Wisconsin politics. Speaking of what happened to that boy, what happened to your boy, Mandela Barnes? He is ending his campaign for governor, a decision that could reshape the Democratic primary just days before voters head to the polls. But first, we are following new developments across the nation, including a story involving Nolan Wells, a young man whose death has left a family and community searching for answers. Plus, the future of Wisconsin's education system is taking center stage in the governor's race. The debate over school choice funding and the future of public education is becoming one of the defining issues of this election. And later, we will look at Milwaukee's housing crisis and why affordability remains one of the biggest concerns for a family. But first, tonight, the family of Nolan Wells continues to search for answers. If you guys have been listening, I have been covering this story for the past couple of weeks. I know that you all probably have been following this as well. The 19-year-old Nolan Wells was found deceased, and investigators continue working to understand the circumstances surrounding his death. Friends and loved ones are remembering Nolan Wells while authorities work to determine what happened. So we begin with the latest development in the Nolan Wells case. More than 3 weeks after he was found dead following a 4th of July trip to Horn Island, his family is still awaiting answers. A new independent autopsy commissioned by the family has found the cause of manner of death remains undetermined. They said that the findings do not provide a definite answer and that further investigation is needed. The family's attorney says the findings raise additional questions while investigators continue reviewing evidence from the days leading up to Wells' death. And Wells' family says their focus remains on finding out what happened and getting a complete picture of his final moments. I've also seen this morning at 11 o'clock Nolan's family, Ben Crump, held a live press conference. They are taking additional legal steps as they continue to search for answers by issuing subpoenas seeking digital evidence connected to the final hours before his death. The subpoenas reportedly seek information from several technologies companies, including social media platforms, as the family looks to obtain additional records that may help investigators better understand what happened prior to Wells being found deceased. The family's legal team has raised questions about missing digital content and requested records that could include account information, messages, and other electronic data. The family has not alleged that any individual is responsible for the wrongdoing, but says the information could help provide clarity and more a more complete timeline. Authorities continue their investigation, and officials have said evidence collection and witnesses interviews remains ongoing. If you are following this story and you're on social media, I'm sure that you have been paying attention to a lot of the social media investigators and some of the things that they've been mentioning and talking about while following this case as well, is that Nolan's phone apparently had been emptied out prior to his mother collecting the phone. That means pictures, all of the above. So apparently one of his friends who were with him on that island and at that party posted some pictures on Snapchat. And I guess the family is wondering why his phone is empty, because if he was there just like any teenager, more than likely there will be some pictures or some text messages stating, hey, I'm on my way. Some type of proof showing that he was headed to this event with his friends, and they are finding that that is not the case. This is interesting to me because this is evident. Another thing that came up in his case that is very, very makes me skeptical is Warren, which is one of the young men, I believe the young man who was on in that picture with his arms wrapped around Nolan's neck, hanging out in the pool. His father put up $50,000. Searching for answers. Now, my first question is, if no one is responsible for his death, why in the world would he put up award money? That makes absolutely no sense whatsoever. That has guilty, guilty, guilty written all over it. And the fact that it came from the very friend who they believe got into a physical altercation with Wells over a young lady, that it came from his father, makes it even more interesting. We will continue to follow this story as updates, you know, make their way. But again, to parents across the nation, if you are listening, please, please, please make sure that, again, you stay in your children's business, even if they find it annoying, even if they are over the age of 18. Make it your job to know who they're around and what they're doing at all times. And if you are a young black male or a young black lady who is listening, please make sure that you follow your discernment, follow your instincts, right? When something doesn't feel right, I don't care what moment it is, if it's right in that moment or prior, if something is telling you not to go, don't, because typically it's telling you that your discernment is telling you that for a reason, and don't travel alone. You know, always stay around people that you trust. Again, this is a sad situation, and we truly, truly hope that justice is served for Nolan Wells and his family and the everyone who loved him. Also, the governor's race. We've seen the debate happen a couple of days ago. If you were listening to Shervin's show earlier, he mentioned that there is a group of people who are attempting to put together another, well, not even another, I would say an official debate, because I don't know what that was the other day. I feel like that was a forum that was not a debate. And Crowley, County Executive Crowley, was on his show today and mentioned that he also feels like it was not a debate, because typically in a debate, other candidates are allowed to answer and make rebuttals. And although the moderator stated that that was the case, again, it seemed as if that forum was rushed, and that a lot of questions, exactly what I said yesterday, a lot of questions that should have been asked were not asked. And simply, we just, you know, we were talking about it, me and Meechin. Shout out to our chat and our listeners. Anita Nicole mentioned that we should do another debate. And I don't know if they're going to make it happen in time, primarily because we only have a couple of weeks. The primaries is August 11th. But I do believe that we should look into conducting another debate. So with this governor's race, I know you guys all have been paying attention to the news, and former Lieutenant Governor Mandela Barnes is ending his campaign. Woo! Hot. They said if it's too hot in the kitchen, get your butt outside. Barnes announced his withdrawal from the Democratic primary, saying he believes the direction of the race has become clear. His exit comes just before the August 11th primary election. Barnes entered the race with a statewide name recognition after serving as lieutenant governor, and after his close U.S. Senate race, his close U.S. Senate race in 2022. His departure leaves a changing Democratic field and raises questions for his supporters. And he made that comment. We clearly know who the primary is going to be, and I'm just curious to learn exactly who he's talking about.
2: What do you mean by that?
1: Who exactly is he talking about? Let's talk about it when we come from break. It's your girl, Jazz Tyler.
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We bring you the voices, the stories, and the moments that define our community. And speaking of our community, those who are listening, I know that if you are following this, you have been paying attention to the governor's race. We were hit with some unexpected news earlier today that former Lieutenant Governor Mandela Barnes is ending his campaign for governor. Today, he announced his withdrawal from the Democratic Party, saying he believes the direction of the race has become clear. He exited just before the primary election, which is August 11. According to CNN, he posted a video on social media. Barnes says that it's very clear who our nominee is going to be, though he didn't name her. We do believe that he is referencing Francesca Hong. As she leads the polls, Barnes called on Democrats to rally to defeat Republican U.S. Representative Tom Tiffany, who is all but certain to be the GOP nominee in the battleground state. Right. In this video, he stated that he had a very difficult conversation with his staff Wednesday night. Now is our time to come together to focus our efforts on defeating Tiffany. Now, first and foremost,

Foremost, I wonder where this is coming from. I wonder what made him, because he seemed so confident during the debate. I've been watching him post. I've been watching him speak about in interviews, speak about his campaign and take cheap shots and so on and so on. So I'm very interested in figuring out what happened that made him, you know, want to back out. And furthermore, if he's going to put his support behind Hogg or anyone else who is inside of the race. This is becoming very interesting. this is messy politics is becoming very interesting as we approach the primary election on August 11th. I am eager to see if there will be any other candidates who may drop out of this race. But we want to hear from you, Truth Nation, 833-212-1017. How are you feeling about the fact that Mandela Barnes has chose to drop out of the governor's race? He seemed very passionate. He seemed very confident. Although he did not get the endorsement from Governor Evers, who actually endorsed Crowley, he was sure that he was the man for the job. So again, I'm eager to see how this plays out. A couple of things that were brought up at the debate, one of them being with education, the school choice voucher program. The school choice has shaped state politics for years, but now candidates are debating the future of vouchers funding and how Wisconsin should invest in students. And we'll break that down as well. So Wisconsin's voucher programs allow eligible students to attend, participate in private schools, with supporters arguing parents should have more options when choosing where their children should learn. Opponents argue the growth of voucher program raises concerns about how taxpayer dollars are distributed and what impact those dollars have on traditional public schools. Me personally, I have had the opportunity of enrolling my children into the Milwaukee public school system, as well as choice schools and private schools using this voucher. And I understand the history of the voucher and why it was created. And as a parent and as an educator, I do believe that it is important that families have the options to send their students wherever they want to. I have a 19-year-old, an 18-year-old, and a 9-year-old. And when my 19 and 18-year-old were still in school, I enrolled all three of them in three different schools, primarily because of their personalities, their learning abilities, their specialties and gifts, and what it is that they wanted to do. I did not believe that the best choice was to put them all in one school together, just simply because it was easier for me. And my youngest, I actually had a chance to enroll her into a private school using the voucher, and that school has been amazing for her. And I'm glad that I made the decision to send them to three different schools, because, you know, they're successful in what it is that they're doing now as a student in elementary, in college, and then as a young adult. So again, I wholeheartedly believe that we should not get rid of the school voucher program. I believe that parents should have that option. I feel like the only reason this has come up is because of the lack of financial stability for the Milwaukee public school system. But that does not mean that you eliminate something, an alternative option. It means that you find the problem and fix it, right? And in order to find this problem, you have to go many years back. This just didn't happen. I'm a proud graduate of middle school, Sammy Morris Middle School. And I remember when I went to Morris, it was gifted and talented, and we had Dr. Onik. And they don't make principals like Dr. Onik anymore. But secondly, you had to write an essay to get into that school. You had to be top tier to get into a gifted and talented school. And then I remember when they merged, they lost the building and merged Morris with Marshall High School. And it's no slight to Marshall, but that didn't make any sense to me. And because they did that, they lost so many families. And I don't believe that they are considered as a gifted and talented school any longer, which is an issue, right? And these are one of many circumstances when it comes to the public school system.

0: But I say that to say I seen a change. I seen a shift in the public school system when this happened. And it happened prior to that, most definitely. But this situation in particular, I remember saying to myself that, you know, what is going on? Something is happening with the public school system. And as they continue to decline for whatever reason, they believe that we still should just send our children there. Again, it's no slight to the public school system. I am someone who comes from the public school system, but we should have options. We should be able to say our children should go here, our children should go there. I understand the financial burden behind it. I understand even the politics behind it. But personally, again, I just believe that there should be options. We should always have options. So the debate, this was one of the things that was brought up as it pertains to the debate. The voucher program, if I'm not mistaken, everyone except for Crowley believe that we should get rid of the voucher. And again, unless you are in the community, unless you are a part of the public school system, meaning an alumni or an educator or any school system, especially in the city of Milwaukee, then you understand what I say, what I'm saying when I say how important it is for us to have these options. And this is something that should be we should dive deeper into, which is why I brought up yesterday having another debate, because there are specific questions as it pertains to not just MPS, but the school education system in general, from early childhood development, all of the above. These are things that will impact us as a people. Doesn't matter what your tax bracket is, but in the same breath, it does, because we all know who is going to affect the most. If we don't have these options, it could potentially cause our babies to become deprived of receiving the services and the education that they need. And one of the things that the candidates have to understand, for those who are against the vouchers, is the benefits of being able to send your child to a school outside of their school district, right, or outside of the public school system. Our children should have access to certain resources that the public school system does not offer. Our children should be able to enroll in classes, advanced classes that the public school system does not offer. And removing that, especially for children who are well advanced. My 9-year-old is one of those students. She's very advanced for her age. And what I found, the reason why I removed her from the public school system, is because she was bored. Everything that she was learning, she had already learned the year prior, right? She's very intelligent. And no matter how many times I ask about, you know, giving her additional work or harder work or even bumping her up a grade, it still was the same old song, and she just was not excelling. So, and again, I'm not biased, because my oldest daughter graduated from public high schools, and that worked for her. She went to a choice school, a charter school, 3 years, but she finished her senior year in the Milwaukee public school system. So again, that's just my personal opinion when it comes to the voucher, the school voucher. I don't think that it should be eliminated. I think that we should pay attention more to the public school system, and whoever takes this seat has to go back. There is a lot of damage control that has to be done when it comes to our education system. We have to go back many years and uncover everything that has been covered up, not necessarily to expose someone, but rather because we need to find the correct solution. And in order to do that, we have to have all of the facts. We need all of the information. We have to make sure that the people who are sitting on these boards and in these seats, as it pertains to the school system and the education system, that they are a part of the agenda, which includes creating a better environment, a better learning environment, a better safety environment. One of the things I would love for them to speak on is the safety when it comes to the public school system. because we all know the public school system is a part of the prison to pipeline system. Let's just call it what it is. The fact that, A, when you walk in, the food that they're being served is similar to food of people who are incarcerated. The fact that we understand that youth fight and that these kids be wilding out sometimes, but to have police officers physically inside of the schools 24/7 creates a hostile environment. So again, there are many, many different factors, not to mention the transportation and then also the education system as a whole, the teachers, the wraparound services, all of the above, right? Before and after care, there are a lot of schools who has to cut before and after care. And if you are a parent like me that has to be at work at 6 or 7 o'clock in the morning, 7 or 8 o'clock in the morning, the before and after care helps. So there are many different things pertaining to the educational system that needs to be focused on. And I do believe that if we are allowed another debate, that these questions can be asked. We don't need surface face answers. We need core issues. We need all of these solutions resolved so that our babies can be great, right? Again, I think we all can agree that, you know, again, it's no slight to MPS. It's no slight to charter schools or private schools. But we just need great schools and great education across the board for all students. Give them a chance. Give them a chance. Don't base it off of where they live, you know, or the environment that they're in. Every child deserves a chance. They do not get the chance to take that educational journey twice in life. They have to do it, and they have to do it right. So when we come back, we will, again, dive in more to the latest news on the governor's race as well as the educational piece and the housing. We want to hear from you. 833-212-1017. How are you feeling about the former Lieutenant Governor Mandela Barnes dropping out of the race? It's your girl, Jazz Tyler. Do not touch that dial.
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Thank you so much, Truth Nation, for tapping in with me. We are currently talking about the governor's race and the fact that former Lieutenant Governor Mandela Barnes has officially dropped out of the race. Prior to us going to break, we were also discussing the choice voucher program, which is something that was brought up at this debate. And I was simply stating that we, the people, are requesting another debate. We understand that the turnaround time is pretty fast, seeing how the primaries is coming up quickly on August 11th. However, I think I am correct when I speak for a majority of the citizens, not just in the city of Milwaukee, but the state of Wisconsin, as it pertains to having another debate, and the fact that at this previous debate, which was held at Marquette University, there were a lot of unanswered questions. And we were specifically talking about the voucher program. And I was saying that outside of the voucher program, just with the educational system in general, I am someone who comes from the public school system, as well as my children have been enrolled in the public school system, as well as charter and private schools. I have three children. And all of them have been inside of each school system. And one of the things when it comes to the Milwaukee public school system that we should be talking about is early and after child care services. A lot of schools has been having to shut those services down, which is very, very difficult if you are a parent, especially single parents who have to be at work at a specific time. The early education system overall, the K-3, K-4 programs, is a disaster. And we know that that has been happening for quite some time, all the way down to the food they eat, to the fact that, again, I reference, is we all know about the prison to school to prison pipeline, and how a lot of the school system has become a part of that, whether they want to admit it or not. It is a truth. The fact that we have to have law enforcement inside of our school facilities, which automatically creates a hostile environment when it comes to our youth and what they're comfortable with as far as while they're at school. So there's so many different layers, not to mention the education piece for students who are well advanced. There isn't really any AP classes or advanced classes as it used to be back in the days. A lot of the educators, for example, there was a news article that was released yesterday stating by the Journal Sentinel, stating that the Milwaukee public school system is now seeking employees from Chicago school system due to the layoffs. We have more than enough qualified educators here in the city of Milwaukee and throughout the state of Wisconsin. I'm not sure I understand why we need to go outside of Wisconsin to hire educators for our babies here. Matter of fact, if we're talking specifically about Milwaukee and Milwaukee public schools, I'm not sure why we need to go outside of Milwaukee to hire educators. We have enough great educators here to hire. There's no need to go outside. Why wouldn't you want to hire someone who comes from the community, the same community that these children come from? Someone that looks like them, someone that understands who they are in their culture, right? I don't understand. And so again, there are many different things that we should be discussing as it pertains to the school system, other than just the voucher programming. Another thing that was brought up in the debate was the housing crisis, and how housing affordability continues to be one of the biggest challenges Milwaukee families face. Residents are facing a rise in costs, limited availability, and growing concerns about being able to stay in neighborhoods that they call home. Local leaders are in housing advocates.

Kids say the challenge is not only finding homes, but creating pathways to long-term stability, including affordable rentals and opportunities for home ownership. So if you have been traveling around the city for, I'll say, like the past year, you've noticed that there has been an increase in population. And Milwaukee, specifically the inner city, is becoming more diverse. And I've noticed it just simply by driving down the street that there has been a lot of new faces and new people who are currently moving or have moved to the city of Milwaukee, which means that not only are the resources becoming limited, but the housing needs are becoming limited as well. And yes, while we do need multiple housing units and so on and so on, as we build all of these new apartments and these new homes because of the increase in population, we also need to make sure that we put enough services and attention to people being able to stay inside of their homes. So I think that is a lot of it has to do with our people don't have enough, right? Due to inflation, due to miseducation, due to bad credit, due to low finances, due to certain situations, it becomes difficult to be able to maintain a household by yourself in these days. And the eviction rate has increased, as we know, as well as the rent. And then what happens is once a family is evicted and it goes on their record, it makes it extremely hard for them to obtain another home. So again, as we're building these new developments, when it comes to the housing crisis, another thing we should be looking at is how do we like second chances, right? If I'm not mistaken, there's only 1 to 2 organizations that assist with second chances when it comes to renters. We need to find solutions surrounding that. And we have great services when it comes to emergency services or rent security deposit. I know they have things like the job access loan, things of that nature. But again, we need to figure out a way to prevent this, right? As much as we can, it's becoming extremely difficult. Even with the youth who are slowly transitioning outside of group homes, the youth who are leaving the detention facilities as adults, the ones who are inside of group homes or foster care, there's a lot of young adults who are homeless that are transitioning outside of these facilities. So to the business owners and the developers and elected officials, that's also something that we need to pay attention to when it comes to the housing unit. Now, back to the debate as it pertains to housing. We know that Crowley has been very, very loud about how he feels about the housing. And that's something that he focuses on. He campaigns, as he campaigns for governor, housing affordability is expected to remain a key issue for citizens throughout the state of Wisconsin. He speaks on housing opportunities, increasing access to home ownership, and reviewing policies involving zoning and housing development. The issue is likely to remain a major point of debate as candidates outline their plans for Wisconsin's future. State Representative Hong is also making housing affordability a central part of her campaign for governor as well. She argues that Wisconsin housing shortage requires increasing the supply of affordable homes while making it easier for working families to afford and maintain housing. So again, these are some of the key issues that we are dealing with throughout the state of Wisconsin. I know, again, going back into the debate piece, there were a lot of unanswered questions. And this is something that we really, really need to we need to be able to understand what their plan is, because it affects us all, right? Whether it's you, whether it's a student, whether it's someone that you know, whether it's someone that you love, there is someone out there who has or is being impacted by the effects of the school system, specifically the public school system, as well as the housing crisis. And as we continue to see inflation and we continue to have these single family households where people are making minimum wage or are unemployed, the housing crisis is going to continue to get worse and worse. So again, there's so many different things that we can talk about when it comes to the education piece and when it comes to the housing piece. And I personally

0: personally would like to dig into that a little bit more, or rather I would like for the candidates to dig into that a little bit more. Again, I said it yesterday, we all know that Crowley has the most experience when it comes to the housing and the education piece, the housing specifically with being the county exec. He has worked very hard to assist with funding you know, certain organizations to make sure that we are able to have the proper amount of housing inside of the city of Milwaukee. I know that this is also an issue in other cities throughout the entire state of Wisconsin. Again, Hong also is at the forefront when it comes to housing issues. So as this governor's race continue, we'll just follow these stories and again, pay attention to what they say and what they have done, because when these are things that we need education, we need housing, right? And this is something that we can't just take your word from. If you haven't been doing the work already, I don't want to hear it. If you haven't, because you don't need to run for governor, you don't need to run for any seat to do the work to make sure that the people have the necessities, to make sure that they have whatever it is that they need as it pertains to housing and education. If you haven't already been doing the work, I don't believe that you're going to do it once you're elected, right? You don't need to get paid to do it either, unless that is your career field. If this is something that you know is needed, you should already have been doing the work. Again, we are talking about the governor's debate the other day, the man in another debate, and then also about former Lieutenant Governor Mandela Barnes and the fact that he dropped out of the race. At the 5 o'clock hour, we will have a special guest, Mrs. Erica Crowley, the wife of David Crowley. She will be joining us. We're going to discuss faith, resilience, family, and the role of a spouse in public service. Do not touch that dial. We got to go to break. When we come back, we will dive into this debate a little bit more. It's your girl, Jazz Tyler.
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If you are now joining us at the beginning of the hour, we were talking about the latest news in the Nolan Wells case. His friend Warren, his father, provided a $50,000 award to whoever it is that was involved in Nolan being deceased. And I'm not laughing at the fact of the situation. I'm laughing because if that does not, that smells like guilty. Like, I don't care how you put it, at the end of the day, that is something that somebody is guilty does, because when did we decide, when did they decide that something happened to him? We know that the people decided, but they stood by it. In the interviews, all of his friends, they stated that, you know, he drowned or whatever the case may have been. But the fact that there actually is an award speaks volumes. So, again, we will continue to follow this story as it develops. If you have not paid attention to the news, or if you are not on social media, today, former Lieutenant Governor Mandela Barnes has announced that he is ending his campaign. He announced his withdrawal from the Democratic primary, saying he believes the direction of the race has become clear. His exit comes just before the August 11th primary elections. Now, Barnes called on Democrats to rally to defeat Tom Tiffany, who is all but certain to be the GOP nominee in the battleground state. In his video that he posted on social media, Barnes stated that he had a very difficult conversation with his staff Wednesday night. He stated that now is our time to come together to focus on efforts on defeating Tiffany. Right? We have to do everything to beat Tom Tiffany. This is life or death for the Wisconsin Knights. I am eager to see if he's going to endorse anyone, and if so, who, right? I'm also, you know, nosy Rosie. I want to know what made him back away from the race, especially with there only being a couple of weeks left. But not only that, he was actually leading in the polls. He was leading in the polls along with Hong. And again, I'm not quite sure what that's about, but we're going to continue to follow this as well. Some of the discussions that were had at this debate or forum, rather, were surrounding the school choice voucher program, as well as the housing crisis here in the state of Wisconsin, in the city of Milwaukee. And I'll just reiterate, you know, my stance. I do believe that we should, as parents, we should have the option to decide where we want to send our children to. Outside of the voucher program, we know that there are many issues as it pertains to the public school system here in the city of Milwaukee. And these are some of the questions that should have been answered, or asked rather, at this debate. And it is not, it was not answered or asked, which is why the people have spoken and is requesting another debate. I don't believe that this was a debate. It felt more like a forum. And now that there's one less candidate, I think that we should have a debate where the people get the opportunity to ask the questions that they want to ask. As it pertains to affordable housing, we know that out of the current candidates, Crowley has been extremely boisterous as it pertains to where he stands for the housing affordability. His platform includes calls for expanding housing opportunities, increasing access to home ownership, and reviewing policies involving zoning and housing development. This issue is likely to remain a major point of debate as candidates outline their plans for a Wisconsin future. State Representative Hong

They have to become evicted. That goes on their record. And then that makes it extremely difficult for them to find another home. So there are many layers to the housing crisis and the housing issues. One of the things that I also touched on that I would like for the candidates to speak about as well is the dire need for youth who are young adults who are transitioning outside of foster care, outside of the detention facilities, outside of group homes. These are things that touches our community at a high rate, and these are the topics that are rarely ever spoken about. There are specific organizations who do work with the young adults as it pertains to this. But this is something that we need to take a little bit more serious. The youth homelessness, the amount of youth, right? Not even just the young adults who are graduate, who are 18 or older, but even the students who are in school, who are still in school. A lot of if you're an educator or if you work inside of the school system, you know exactly what I mean. There are a lot of students that come to school who do not have a place to live. Their families are living house to house. Some are sleeping in cars. Some are sleeping in hotels. So when we talk about the housing affordability, we're not talking about it in a sense of, hey, yes, we know that rent is high. Yes, we know that there are new developments, but there's children who are being impacted by this as well. And if they don't have a home, they don't have clean clothes. Sometimes they may not have anything to eat. Sometimes they don't have water. They don't have any of the necessities, right? Let alone being able to go to school and then having to go to school and deal with the bullying and deal with other things because they don't have the proper necessities to take care of themselves. I have to tell you firsthand, I am a witness that this is a real thing and that the homelessness in the city of Milwaukee has skyrocketed, right? Meaning that there are services. It doesn't take away from anyone who has been working towards it. It just means that the population has increased. We have more people moving into the city. And as these new citizens of Milwaukee move from different cities and states surrounding Milwaukee, they're acting on these resources as well, which means that the people who had already been here, there's a chance that they have to fight for the resources a little bit harder, which, again, is an issue. So when we talk about the housing, like I said, please remember that look at it from an objective point of view and not subjectively, because there are youth who are struggling right now who don't have a place to sleep. Their parents cannot afford to pay rent on their own, right? Due to inflation, due to them not being able to work or whatever the case may be. And I see it every day and it hurts. It's frustrating because a child that comes to school without a place to live, comes to school hungry, comes to school without any clean clothes, they cannot focus properly. They are not able to do their work. They are not able to have a uplifted type of spirit because of the circumstances that goes on at home, right? You have elderly people who are on a fixed income. They can't afford to pay certain things, let alone live alone by themselves. So these are things that we need to have real, real core discussions about. We can't just fly over this. We can't just dibble in it a little bit and then, you know, talk about just development. No, I understand why some of the candidates are boisterous when it comes to this, because they know firsthand. If you live in the city of Milwaukee, you know exactly what I'm talking about. And if you start riding down downtown or in some areas of the city, you will see the homelessness is increasing. You can see it. It's starting to look like the downtown of Milwaukee, not downtown Milwaukee, but I'm saying these specific areas where you ride by is starting to look like the downtown Atlanta. And if you haven't been to downtown Atlanta, there's a lot of homelessness there, right? So again, the proof is in the pudding. There is a housing crisis in the state of Wisconsin, but specifically the largest city of Wisconsin, which is Milwaukee. And this is something that we have to pay attention to. Before we go into the next segment, I want to inform you guys that we have a special guest coming up, Erica Crowley, the wife of David Crowley. She
will be joining us at 5 o'clock. We're going to discuss

0: faith, resilience, family, and the role of a spouse in public service. 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So again, do not touch that dial. We have Mrs. Erica Crawley joining us at 5 o'clock. It's your girl Jazz Tyler, 101.7 The Truth.
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19: There's some things I want to highlight that we may not be cognizant of, and I know that some of y'all are going to take issue with what I say, but I'm going to be factual and I'm going to be objective about it because they are still hard at work to make sure that we die fast, we live difficult lives, we make less money, we have less access to healthcare. Ladies and gentlemen, that's not just some random occurrence. And they're criminalizing some of our just unnecessary, loud, boisterous, and disrespectful behaviors. You know, I remember an era where Black folks didn't necessarily need to be heard. Us being in public and being seen was quite enough because we are giving them more fuel for the fire, especially now that we have, I'd like to think, more political power than we've had in years past. And just as we're starting to gain more political power, that's when they start to take away our districts. And guess what? You didn't see it coming.
1: What's the word, Milwaukee? It's your favorite producer, Meech. Don't just check in. Tap in. With Jazz Tyler.
0: Tap in. We are live and direct Monday through Friday, 4 to 7 p.m. And I am your host,

0: Jazz Tyler. We are live and direct. Good afternoon, everyone. Today, we are sitting down with the Mrs. Erica Crowley, a wife, a mother, professional, woman of faith, and someone who has stood beside David Crowley throughout one of the most closely watched chapters in his public life. Campaigns often focus on the candidate, but behind every elected official is a family making sacrifices the public rarely sees. So today, there's an opportunity for us to hear from the woman behind the campaign, not about politics, not about just the campaign, but just life, family, purpose, perseverance, service, all of the above. So again, Erica, thank you so much for joining us today. I'm excited first and foremost because I am familiar with the work that you do. And I think that a lot of people who are listening will be eager to learn a little bit more as well. So we know that you are the director of the Rental Housing Resource Center in Milwaukee. You have worked with organizations since 2020 and leads efforts that helps residents avoid eviction, navigate housing issues, and connect with community resources. You've served more than 15 years. You have more than 15 years of experience in social services and poverty reduction. And you graduated from UWM with a bachelor's degree in community education. Community engagement and education. Again, thank you so much, Erica. I wanted to get that out there so that people will understand how important it is for us to discuss your journey and what you're great at as well. So again, thank you so much for joining us.
1: I'm like, wow, I did all of that.
0: Yes. So before people knew you as David Crowley's wife, they knew you as Erica. Tell us about the experiences that shaped you as the woman you are today.
1: Yeah, so before I was Erica Crowley, I was Erica Wright. I was my own individual. I had my own goals and dreams. But at my basic core, you know, when people always be like, tell me about yourself, I'd be like, it's so weird because over the years, that definition of who I am has changed.
0: Yes.
1: I always say at my basic core, I am someone that believes in operating in optimism, wisdom, possibility, and grace.
0: Yes.
1: I am a mother of three beautiful girls known as the A-Squad because
0: yeah.
1: some reason I name all my kids with the letter A. Don't know why I do that. Can't remember their names half the time.
0: Right.
1: But I'm someone that's just always worked in social service. I started working in social service at the age of 19 at the Social Development Commission in the Energy Assistance Program.
0: Yes.
1: And I just always believed in working with organizations that either are anti-poverty organizations
0: yes.
1: or help with alleviating poverty. I'm very passionate about moving people beyond poverty.
0: Yes. Where did you grow up? And if you grew up here, what part of Milwaukee did you grow up?
1: So I was originally born in Chicago.
0: Okay.
1: I moved here when I was probably about four, but I'm pretty much from Milwaukee. I don't really have a lot of memories of Chicago other than going back for holidays or, you know, during the summer. But I grew up mostly on the north side. My mother was someone that liked to move like every two years. So I didn't have a stable neighborhood where I would say, like, this is my neighborhood. This is what I rep. But pretty much the north side of Milwaukee.
0: Yeah. And what high school did you go to?
1: Oh, only the best high school ever, Riverside University.
0: Oh, wow. Okay. You know, I don't have nothing against I know a lot of people that went to Riverside. But you are basically, I was asking this because it just proved that you are homegrown, whether you were born here or not. And the fact, again, that you have expertise when it comes to poverty, when it comes to knowing what it is that your people need. What was it at a young age that made you decide to say, hey, this is something that I want to do and this is something that I should be doing?
1: Believe it or not, I kind of just fell into it. So my mother also worked for SDC. So when I was a child, I would go to work with her, watch her interact with clients. I believe she was, at one point she was an executive assistant and she worked her way up. But I would just go with her to the office, learn about what the agency did, learn about how they help people, learn about their services. And then when I needed a job, I was like, hey, mom, is there anything hiring, you know, at SDC? And I started off volunteering in their energy assistance program. But just, again, learning more about the different services and the work that they had, I just couldn't move away from it.
0: Yes.
1: I was always touched by people's stories. I started off as a volunteer and then worked my way up to a crisis case manager and then like just really helping families find their definition of a quality of life. And it's just something I stuck with.
0: Yes. So you are familiar with being boots on the ground.
1: Mm-hmm.
0: You know what it means to work, to meet the people where they are and to work with them side by side.

0: Now, you mentioned that you have the A squad.
1: The A squad, yes. My girls.
0: Three. So you guys have no sons at all, just all girls.
1: No sons. No.
0: Wow.
1: So it's very interesting raising three different personalities. Yes. My oldest is getting ready to go to college in a couple of weeks. It's very bittersweet. It's like, yeah, I'm so glad that she's, you know, get to have this experience and she's growing, but that's my baby,
0: yes,
1: you know?
0: Yep.
1: Like, oh, what am I gonna do without her in this house? Like, yeah, I can't check on her. I'm about to keep her, like, keep your location on all the time.
0: Yes.
1: I can't do that anymore. So
0: yes.
1: It's interesting. So that one's pretty much very introvert. That middle one is my rebel without a cause. She's so passionate about everything. That one's gonna be, I can almost guarantee she's gonna be like David when she grows up.
0: Yeah. That's twins.
1: Yeah. But just in her mannerism, how she acts, how she speaks, she's exactly like him. And then that little one, my wild child. But yeah. That's the one I think is turning my hair gray. But that one is has the sweetest soul. Oh, my gosh. She's such a sweet kid. And she just loves everybody. And she's so friendly. So just trying to navigate three different personalities, trying to make sure I install the same things into all three girls. Also understanding that each child kind of gets a different version of me.
0: Yes.
1: But making sure that they have all the tools that they need to be successful women. Because I'm raising women.
0: Yes. Come on. Come on now. Come on, Pete. So we wear many hats. And I was talking about this the other day. Especially black women, we have to be the mother, the wife, the sister, the best friend, the doctor, the therapist, everything, right? So with us often wearing many hats, the professional, the wife, the mother, and community leader, which role has taught you the most about yourself?
1: Ooh, I would probably say being a mother.
0: Yeah.
1: So I'm gonna tell you a quick story. After I had my third child, I had postpartum depression, right? And eventually it turned to like functioning depression.
0: Yeah.
1: And then it got a little bit severe. And I had like a lot of mom guilt as it relates to like trying to find the time for myself and balancing what it means to be a mom and what it means to still be an individual.
0: Mm-hmm.
1: So I had to learn that process, right? I had to learn that it was okay for me to step away from these kids. Like, I don't need to be their everything every moment of the day. Like, I can have a life for myself. So I think being a mother has really reminded me that I was an individual before I had these kids, and it reminded me that I had a sense of self and a sense of worth before them, and I'm more than just their mom. But I love being their mom. I enjoy being their mom.
0: Yes.
1: But I enjoy being me too.
0: Yeah, I know. That's why we can't do for them if we don't do for ourselves. How old is you guys youngest?
1: So my youngest will be 7 this year.
0: Okay. So this came, you mentioned the postpartum depression. I have a 9-year-old. I actually experienced that after I had her as well. And it's not something that's taught in the black community. We don't really talk about it. So I wasn't really familiar with it. But if she's 7, this means that this was happening during the time that you...
1: The pandemic, yeah.
0: Yes.
1: So Autumn was born in 2019, November 2019. So that means we were going into the pandemic 2020, which means we were at home. We were isolated. My husband just became county executive, which means he was gone all the time. So I had this 9-year-old, this... one almost 2-year-old and this brand new baby, and me just trying to navigate what life looked for us during the pandemic. And eventually I started working at Community Advocates in 2020, but again, I had to be a worker and also be a wife and also be a mom. And again, just trying to hold it all together in the most craziest time of the world, right? Not being able to have the help that I needed because of fear of people bringing COVID-19 into the household and my baby's getting sick.
0: Yeah. So how were you able to balance all of that, especially with David becoming the county exec and you getting your new position? How were you able to stay sane and say, you know what, I'm going through this? And again, we don't have opportunities to be selfish all the time, but I'm going through this. But I have a newborn. I have 2 other children. My husband has a new career and I have one. How do you balance that?
1: I had to learn it. It wasn't something that came easy. It was very hard in the beginning.
0: Yeah.
1: And I think probably around the time Autumn might have been 4 is when I finally learned that, okay, again, this is going back to me having that depression.
0: Yeah.
1: That I needed to get the necessary help that I needed.
0: Yes.
1: And really trying to figure out, like, again, how do I get back to myself? So finding the time for myself. I mean, it helped that the world opened back up and we were able to communicate and hang out and give people hugs and love on people.
0: Yeah.
1: But it was really about just trying to really find a new version of me that I loved.
0: Absolutely.
1: When you have children, when you become a wife, and this is not everyone's story, it's just mine, but you can lose yourself in those titles of wife and mother. You know, right?
0: Don't I?
1: So you have to get back to a sense of self. And for me, it was getting back to what I used to love, you know, mm-hmm. getting back to writing, getting back to hanging out with friends, yeah. Finding some time just to sing my favorite songs out loud yes. in the car, listen to the music that I want to listen to and not kids bop yes. all day.
0: Yes, yes. It's a lot. It's a lot. And I commend you for that, too, for being able to pull yourself out of that. Mm-hmm. Because when you are focused on everybody else while going through postpartum or any type of depression and anxiety, is it's extremely difficult. You know, it could be extremely difficult. We don't often view it that way until later on. Like, dang, how did I get through that?
1: I know, right? But you know what? I would say for me, I had a really great support system, but I also had God.
0: Yes.
1: Without God and without faith, I don't know if I would have got through it.
0: Yes.
1: So I always give credit to God, credit to where credit is due, because if it wasn't for him and then those quiet nights with me and him, me crying out to him, me like, Lord, I need you today. Otherwise, I don't know if I'm going to be here tomorrow. Yes. I had to hold on to that. I had to cry out to him.
0: And I'm glad you mentioned that, because that was going to be my next question. Where does your strength comes from?
1: Yep, definitely from the man above. Yeah. It definitely comes from God. Growing up, my dad used to be a pastor, so okay. I always had that foundation of faith.
0: Yes.
1: My dad has always installed to us, like, calling on God, loving on God, knowing where your help comes from.
0: Yep.
1: He put that in us very early. So, you know, as you get older, you kind of stray away.
0: Yeah.
1: You become an adult, you want to do your own thing. But
0: yep.
1: then as you get older, you like, I remember my dad taught me these things.
0: Yeah.
1: I remember someone told me that you need this higher power in your life if you're going to get through anything. So
0: yes.
1: I hold on to that. You know, my favorite verse is about worry about nothing and pray about everything. And that's how I live my life now. I don't worry about a single thing. I pray about everything.
0: Yes, that's right. We have Mrs. Erica Crawley in the building. Do not touch that dial. When we come back, we are going to talk more about some of the public facing issues, also, again, the strength and the things, the role that you play behind scenes, not just being his wife, but just as a woman in general, a woman of the people. We want to hear from you. 833-212-1017. Do not touch that dial. It's your girl, Jazz Tyler.
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0: It's your girl Jazz Tyler. We are live and direct, and we are joined by Mrs. Erica Crowley again. Thank you so much for joining us. If you are just now tuning in, before we went to break, we were talking about her support, her being a woman, her wearing many hats, being a wife, a mother, being a director, all of the above. As you know, in this campaign, there has been some issues surrounding some old tweets. We know that public life often means that moments from the past can resurface years later, sometimes becoming part of a person's public story long after they've moved on. In David's case, there has been public attention surrounding social media posts that were attributed to him years ago. David has consistently maintained that he did not write those posts and that someone else had access to his account. From your perspective, Erica, what do you wish people understand about that chapter and its important, its impact on your family?
1: One thing I would say is that you can't judge somebody by what they did in their past.
0: Yes.
1: Who he was in his 20s is not the same person who he is in his 40s.
0: Yep.
1: And if you know, if you grew up in Milwaukee, you knew who the party promoters are. You knew who that whole little group was. You knew, I mean, I grew up with most of the guys that was a part of that group.
0: Yeah.
1: I went to high school with them and I partied with a lot of them in my 20s.
0: Yeah.
1: If you would see me in my 20s, you'd be like, ooh, you're not the same person that you were. So I don't think we should hold someone accountable for something they did when they were young. You got to meet people where they are and give them time to grow.
0: Yes.
1: If we held him to who he was in his 20s, he wouldn't become the man he is today.
0: Come on.
1: That man ain't nothing like he was back
0: Come
1: in his
0: on.
1: 20s. And that's a lot of men these days. If you, a lot of our men that's now in their 40s and their 50s, they are nothing like who they are back
0: then.
1: We were young. We were wild. We were just, you know, as the kids say, living our best life, right?
0: Yes.
1: So I want people just to understand that, yes, this is something that he's attached to, but it's not who he is. It's not who our family is.
0: Yeah.
1: This is not the image that we have for our girls, is not the beliefs that we have. And just mind your business.
0: Come on now.
1: Okay, this is something that happened 20 years ago. Mind your business. Did this happen yesterday? No, it happened 20 years ago.
0: Yes.
1: Mind your business, let it go.
0: And that's coming from his wife. So if she's saying mind your business, mind your business. Mind your business. How has this impacted you, right? Sitting back, like, does some of these things bother you? Like, man, they just be coming up with anything.
1: No, not anymore. I think I'm used to it. Again, David ran for he was a state rep back in, I think, 2016. I was pregnant with Ava. I have to remember how old my kids are. So, you know, I've been a part of this since we've been married. So this isn't nothing new to me. The criticism, the information that they think they found on him, the racist comments.
0: Yeah.
1: I'm used to it by now. I don't even indulge. I just look at it and go about my day, or I just don't read it.
0: Yeah. And that's the best way to go. We know that campaigns can test a family strength in the ways the public never sees. What has taught you the most about resilience during this journey?
1: Ooh, that is a good question. I would probably say, again, when we talk about the racism that I'm seeing, am I aware that there's still racism in our country? Absolutely.
0: Yeah.
1: Is it a little disheartening to see it so close to home?
0: Yeah.
1: Absolutely.
0: Yeah.
1: So I've been trying really hard to shield my family, my girls, our parents from some of the things that we're seeing online. But despite it all, we just, we,

0: again, we hold on to our faith. We do what needs to be done. We focus on our family. We focus on what's important to us. And we just, as my husband say, you know, every day is a good day. And we just, we get through our days.
1: And I really dislike people who make comments like that. Mm-hmm. Not just because, only just because they're racist and they shouldn't, but because it's social media. Mm-hmm. People can, you know, we have loved ones, right? Especially when you're trying to, all you're trying to do is serve your people and you hate me because I'm trying to serve my people. Like, that doesn't make any sense. And I know that Crowley has thick skin and that he has been in this as well. But how much do you have to pour into him in moments like this or any moments where he feels attacked from every different angle? We know the unspoken realities mm-hmm. that black men face when they walk outside of their doors, mm-hmm. right? How do you support him? How do you pour into him?
0: I mean, I've been pouring into that man since the day we met.
1: Yes, come on. Come on now. Let's go, sis.
0: I 100% believe in edifying my man. Yes. That, you know, he works very hard, and not just for the community, but for our family.
1: Yes.
0: And he needs to know that he's appreciated, that he's loved, that we trust him, we trust his leadership, and we love him. So I edify him all the time. You know, when he needs extra support, whatever extra support he needs, I'm going to give it. But he knows that he knows that his best friend got his back.
1: That's
0: okay,
1: right.
0: He knows that I'm going to take care of him.
1: Yeah.
0: He knows that, you know, I'll go to jail for him.
1: I'm just kidding.
0: I'm not going to go to jail.
1: But I know what you mean.
0: But no, I mean, the best thing I can do as a wife, again, is to, again, pray for him.
1: Yeah.
0: I constantly pray for him, pray for his protection, pray for his peace, pray for his wisdom, make sure he operates in wisdom.
1: Yes.
0: And again, verbally let him know that you are appreciated, that we trust you, that we love you, and that there's nothing we could do without you.
1: Yeah, absolutely. So we know that he dropped out of the race. Were you thrilled about him joining the race, rejoining the race?
0: It was a bit complicated. When he dropped out, I felt grieved about it. Like, I was really saddened about it when he was like, I think we should do this. And I'm just like, no, just hold on. Let's just wait and see.
1: Yeah.
0: No, this is for our family. He was like, the numbers aren't there. I'm going to drop. And I was a bit devastated. So I felt like I grieved the process. And then getting back in, it was, I was very hesitant because I just didn't want to go through that grief process again.
1: Yes.
0: I didn't want to feel the pain. And it's not because so much that I wanted it, but I wanted it for him.
1: Mm-hmm.
0: And I wanted people to really finally see him for who he was, that amazing leader, that strategic thinker,
1: mm-hmm.
0: That person that's always thinking about how to make somebody else's life better. And I really wanted people to understand that and see that about him. So when he dropped out, it was like, now people don't get to see what I see every day.
1: Yeah.
0: So now that he's back in, I'm glad that people are finally paying attention to exactly who he is and the receipts that he have.
1: Because
0: I think most people didn't understand what a county executive did or does. And now people are forced to do their research and understand exactly what he does and how he does it and how the decisions that he's making is going to better Milwaukee County.
1: Yes. And what you just said is key. Because a lot of times people have opinions
0: mm-hmm.
1: and they don't even understand, right? So sometimes we can, especially when we're aligned and we're walking in our calling,
0: mm-hmm.
1: When we're doing the work, we're doing it for everybody else. So to your point, the fact that he did rejoin, obviously because he wants to make this a better state for us all. But what it also does on the back end is forces people to be put in a position to where they have to educate themselves
0: mm-hmm.
1: so that A, they can check themselves and not misspeak, but also offer more support and be more considerate when it comes to some of the comments that are made. Let's touch on you a little bit. So we know that you motivate him. We know that you're there. You got his back and that you are a driving force in your household when it comes to building him up, right? What does that look like for you when it comes, you know, for that, because I know that you have your career as well. And like you said, sometimes what happens is as moms, we put ourselves on the back burner. And then being a mom, another new mom during a pandemic while starting a new career can be very difficult. What was the motivation from him like to say, hey, babe, you know what? Get out there and do what you need to do.
0: Yeah, David has always been my biggest cheerleader. I will say, because I am by nature a bit more introvert, he has always like pushed me out of my comfort zone, and he has stretched me in ways that I didn't even know that I could, like, whoa, I could do this, I could do that. Like, I didn't even think I was capable of a lot of the things that he has encouraged me to do. So since the day we met, he's always been like, you can do this, you're intelligent, you're smart, you can do this, this, this, this, and this. And then he always, it's not so much that he tells me, but he gives

0: me the tools to show me to make sure I'm successful.
1: Yes.
0: So that's one thing that I appreciate, because it's great when someone is saying how great you are, but when they actually assist you and give mm-hmm. you the tools so that you can be successful, that's even better.
1: Yes.
0: So that's what I would say.
1: Yes. How has it been now that he has rejoined the race? I've seen you in a couple of clips at some of this.
0: It's been crazy.
1: How has it been for you, like, popping out? Because you're more behind the scenes.
0: I'm very behind the scenes. I would rather write the speech if somebody else give it. So yeah. It's been very interesting kind of being everywhere. It's a little frightening, but also very humbling, because yeah. I didn't think that I had that much of an impact. I didn't think I had that much to say or that I was that important.
1: Yeah.
0: And what it's showing me is that people appreciate what I have to say, and mm-hmm. that people appreciate my perspective, and that they love to hear from me. And I'm just like, I'm so honored and touched.
1: Yeah. I mean, we want to. I said it yesterday that who you marry matters. Mm-hmm. Who you marry matters. Primarily because, especially when you're doing this work, because your partner should be doing the work too, right? And we all come from this city. We know what that looks like. It's not just a one person type of situation. It has to be a team. And I think that you guys are a great example of what that team looks like. What advice do you have for young couples who may be interested in joining politics or something similar, and they're trying to figure it out?
0: Communicate with each other. Yeah. Be on the same page. Have a vision for your family, and also have a vision for if you're a family in politics. Know what the vision is you have for the community, and make sure it aligns with the vision that you have for your family.
1: Yes.
0: Like I said, our family operates in optimism, wisdom, grace, and possibility. And that's the same information that I want to serve the clients that I serve.
1: Yeah.
0: That, again, when you're sitting with me, what does a quality life look for you? And then how do I help you get there?
1: Yes.
0: So I would say for any young couple, have a vision for yourself, have a vision for your marriage, have your individual plans for yourself, and then have a vision for how you want to operate within the community.
1: Yeah, I have to say, I love y'all. For real, I do. Because I was watching the speech, and when you start speaking, everybody that was watching could see the way David was looking at you. It was like how Obama looked at Michelle. I was like, let's go, DC. Like, yeah, that's my woman. What y'all thought? How has it been for the girls?
0: Oh, the girls are fine. I mean, they don't care.
1: Do they look on TV and be like, at that moment?
0: Again, they're used to it because their dad has been on TV multiple times before. Their dad has had rallies. Their dad has had events. And the girls are included in everything that we do. Because, again, if we're a family of service, we're teaching our girls service. How to serve yourself, but also how to serve the community, how to serve the people.
1: Yes.
0: So they're used to it. I mean, they're all like, another event? I get another, my youngest is like, I get another dress? She's my princess. Born. That's my princess. That's my princess. She's such a diva. Mm-hmm. So she's all like, do I get a new dress? Do I get another dress?
1: Yeah, she's all for it.
0: Yeah, she's all for it.
1: Mm-hmm. Sign me up. We are talking to Mrs. Erica Crawley. Coming up, we're going to turn our attention to Milwaukee's future, education, affordable housing, and the role Erica hopes to play when David is elected, because we're claiming that. Mm-hmm. You won't want to miss this. Please do not touch that dial. It's your girl, Jazz Tyler, 101.7 The Truth.
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0: 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Milwaukee Truth Nation, we have Mrs. Erica Crawley in the building. If you are now just joining us, we are talking about what it means to be Black Girl Magic. Now, we've talked about the campaign. We've talked about how you support David. We've talked about your upbringing. I want to tap into who you are today. We know that you are a director. We know that you, you know, went to school, till you graduated from UWM. Can you tap a little bit more into your educational background and then move to your role as a director?
1: Okay. So... I had like 20 majors when I started school.
0: Initially,
1: I know. Initially, I thought I was going to be a doctor, but I learned at the college level, the science was way too hard for me. Then I was into criminal justice, and I don't know what was going on. I just couldn't figure out the concepts of some things, but I was already working at SDC. Mm-hmm. So my advisor said, you know what, since you're already working in the community, we should change your major into community engagement and education.
0: Yeah.
1: And I could have either became a teacher, but since I was already working in the nonprofit sector, it just made more sense for me to stay there.
0: Yes.
1: So I ended up staying there, worked at SDC for 9 years. Again, started off as a volunteer, ended up being a crisis case manager, ended up working for a weatherization agency that, again, focused on low-income families and providing free weatherization services to low-income families.
0: Yeah.
1: Again, was working at that job, got laid off when I was 8 weeks pregnant with my youngest. So I was a stay-at-home parent for quite some time. And then in 2020, went into community advocates. And believe it or not, I didn't get hired as a director right away. I got hired as a case manager working in our emergency rental assistance program.
0: Yeah.
1: But because I was doing such a great job, and I came in and created all these different systems and streamlined all of our processes so that things just flowed easier. Our quality assurance system, just so things flowed better.
0: Yes.
1: I ended up being promoted to the director.
0: Come on now. Come on. So campaigns are often centered around one name on the ballot, but leadership is rarely a one-person journey. If David or when David is elected, what role do you hope to play, not only as his wife, but as a partner in serving the community?
1: I think it's going to be the role that I already play, which is being an advocate for poverty, being an advocate for housing. I don't know if you guys look at the makeup of our city, but housing is an issue. In our county, housing is an issue. We don't have enough housing. The cost of housing is way too high.
0: Yeah.
1: We don't have enough resources for housing. And for me, I want to be a champion of housing. I want to make sure that the federal government gives us the money that we need to make sure that our residents, and this is not just focus on Milwaukee County, but just statewide, to make sure that, you know, we don't have mothers and children sleeping in cars.
0: Yes.
1: That we don't have homeless people sleeping on the street, that, you know, people can afford their rent, because rent is crazy. It's super high. So I'm going to continue to be a champion for housing and, again, for anything anti-poverty.
0: Can you talk a little bit more about some of the challenges you see residents face with this role as the director?
1: A lot of it breaks my heart because, again, it's looking at that mother coming in, looking for resources, and her kids are sleeping outside in their car.
0: Yeah.
1: It's someone who may have a place, but they're dealing with a slumlord, and there's an infestation of rats and mice and roaches, and or it's someone who has the desire to move but don't have enough income.
0: Yeah.
1: I'm seeing a lot more seniors that can't afford their house, that's getting kicked out of their house and have nowhere to go because they don't have any family.
0: Yes.
1: So there's a lot of issues surrounding housing.
0: Can you break down how the funding trickles down and what the process is for those who are in need once funding is obtained, and the importance of receiving funding?
1: So one, let's talk about why we need to receive the funding. Because as I mentioned before, there's all these issues that surrounding housing.
0: Yeah.
1: Again, rent is too high, not enough housing stock, or being forced to live somewhere because you don't have enough income to afford a better place.
0: Mm-hmm.
1: But we can't provide the services that we need. So, again, assisting with housing. Let's go back. We also work with domestic violence survivors. So if you're someone that's in a domestic violence situation and needs to be relocated, you would come to the Rental Housing Resource Center at Community Advocate so we can help you with housing resources.
0: Okay.
1: But again, if we don't have funding for that, mm-hmm. if we don't have housing stock for that, how do I help someone get to their next safe place? So we got to start with making sure we have the necessary funds. And a lot of that has to start at the federal level. The federal level has to trickle down their dollars to the state, and the state needs to disperse it between the city and the county. Without funding, we don't operate.
0: Yeah.
1: My ultimate goal would be to work myself out of a job, but that's because everyone has stability.
0: Yes.
1: And then we got to understand that housing, stable housing makes everything else stable, right? If you have stable housing, then, you know, you have stable income, stable mental health. Your kids can stay in their schools. They don't have to move around a lot. So our goal is stability. So even though we're housing focused, we need to make sure that we're stabilizing the whole household. But that only happens if we have the necessary funds to disperse and give clients the resources that they need.
0: Yeah. So outside of housing, are there any other initiatives once elected, or if David is elected, that you will want to put in the forefront?
1: Absolutely. As we know, our children can't read.
0: Yep.
1: And although our children, I would even argue that even though our children can't read, they also can't comprehend. So it's not enough just not to know how to read. But for those who can read, they're not comprehending what they're actually reading. So believe it or not, I am an author.
0: Yes. Oh, come on, let's talk about it.
1: We can talk about it. So this is how I met David. So I used to be the VP of operation for a magazine called Black Empire Magazine.
0: I remember that.
1: Do you remember that? Okay. Yeah. So it was a cousin. It was a magazine that my cousin and I started. So I was VP of operations, but I also wrote majority of the articles.
0: Yeah.
1: And David was someone I interviewed and had to write up his article. So I would like to focus on literacy. Like, how do we get our kids to read?

0: do we find things that they're interested in? Mm-hmm. Are we focusing on the phonics? My kids started reading at the age 2. Mm-hmm. If you go back in my Facebook page and go look at all of my Ava videos, Ava started reading at 2.5. You know how that happened? Because I worked with her. My mother-in-law worked with her. We bought kits. We practiced sound. She was only allowed to watch the TV with the closed caption on.
1: Yeah.
0: So I really think we need to go back to the basics and really focus on making sure that our children can read, but also making sure that our kids are critical thinkers. It means nothing to read if you don't critical think.
1: Yes.
0: And that's something I really want to focus on, like making sure not only are we creating the next generation of readers, but are they smart?
1: Yeah.
0: Can they read data? Can they read something and analyze it and understand what the points are?
1: Yes.
0: Too many adults are not critical thinkers, and it's so frustrating to have these spirited debates, because I don't like to argue, so we're going to call it these spirited debates with people. And I'm just like, did you not understand what this says? Like, are you not reading the facts? Are you not reading the data? We need more critical thinkers, but that only happens if we have to invest in our youth.
1: So what do you think is causing the issue as it pertains to our youth being behind when it comes to reading?
0: I don't want to just always say it's social media, that they're stuck on their tablets, that they're stuck on the TV. I think social media plays a part of it, but also are our parents involved? Parental involvement is essential if we want our kids to excel academically, right? Yes. And I know that. I studied it. So we got to get our parents more involved. And if not the parents, are there community leaders? Are there mentors?
1: Yes.
0: Like, how do we get people involved to make sure that our kids are on the right track?
1: Yes. How do you feel about the school voucher program? I was talking about it earlier. I personally, my children, I have 3 children who are 19, 18, mm-hmm. and 9, and they've all experienced charter, public, and private school. And I had to put them. So I was, when my 2 oldest was in school, my mom used to be like, you crazy. They were all going to 3 different schools. Mm-hmm. But I had to, based off of the way they learn and based off their personalities mm-hmm. and what worked for them. Had we not had that option, I don't know where my children would be. So I am an advocate. I'm not saying that we need to expand it. I am an advocate for it. Just for parents having options, mm-hmm. right? But I just want to, again, I understand the importance as a someone who comes from MPS too, why we need to focus on the public school system. But where do you stand when it comes to the voucher system?
0: I actually agree. I believe in choices. I don't know if we know the history of why we have the vouchers, but a lot of our Black and brown kids weren't allowed in these schools.
1: Yeah.
0: So if there are better materials at these schools, if they're going to get a better quality of education, not saying that they can't get a great education at an MPS,
1: yes.
0: but I think it's okay for parents to have options. There's nothing wrong with options.
1: Yes.
0: It's
1: absolutely.
0: Okay.
1: Absolutely.
0: And I agree. I don't think it needs to be expanded, but if there's a parent who wants their kids, who lives in the city of Milwaukee, but want their kids to go to like Nicolet or one of those schools on the South Side, what's the problem?
1: Yeah. I feel like, you know, for the other candidates who were against it, I think it's more so just trying to find a solution strictly for the public school system, but we should be finding that whether we have the vouchers or not.
0: Right. And then we also got to understand that, as you said, your kids learn differently. My oldest daughter, she went to a Montessori school because her learning system was based off the Montessori, and she worked well in Montessori.
1: Yeah.
0: My other kids are at a language school. They're all at MPS schools, but they all learn differently, and each school gives them something different. So if you have a child that's not functioning well in a public school, and not because the public school isn't great, mm-hmm. it's their learning style. Maybe they need to be somewhere at a school that fits their learning style.
1: Yes, exactly. We have Mrs. Erica Crowley in the building. When we return, we will, and on a personal note, family legacy and the woman behind the public life. Stay with us for our final conversation. It's your girl, Jazz Tyler, 101.7 The Truth.
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2: 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Lots of
1: it. Your girl, Jazz Tyler. 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

0: Tyler, we are live and direct, and we are joined by Mrs. Erica Qualley. She is a very, very, very special woman. Again, I am grateful to have you. She serves as the director of the Rental Housing Resource Center here in Milwaukee. She's also the beautiful wife of County Exec David Crowley, who is currently running for governor. So we've had some great conversations. We've talked about postpartum depression. We've talked about being a mother, what it means to support David, especially when it comes to the nonverbal or the hidden realities that Black men face every day when they walk outside of the home. We talked about your education. We talked about your upbringing. I want to dive a little bit more into how you deal with all of this. So I've watched you throughout this campaign. And one thing that stands out, Erica, about your ability is to keep showing up is the grace. Right. Right. Many people might describe that as having a superwoman schedule. What keeps you going on the days when you are exhausted?
1: Girl, God. Yes. I'm telling you, we're going to give God the glory every time we talk. Now. OK, because God keeps me going because I know I have purpose. The thing is that even when I don't feel like I'm needed or I'm necessary, or like I mentioned earlier, like I'm such a background person that I don't think that me being the forefront was that important.
0: Yeah.
1: I realized that there's purpose in everything that I do, and I want to make sure that God always get the glory in everything that I do. So on days that are hard, on days when I'm tired, on days where I feel like giving up, I just have to remember that you have purpose.
0: Yes.
1: And God told

0: but yeah. I can't see them. And I remember God telling me, that's just like your purpose. Just because you can't see it doesn't know that it isn't there. And I hold on to that every single day to know that I have purpose.
1: Yes.
0: So there's no reason why I should be stressing, or even though I do, but there's no reason why I should be stressing, or there's no reason why you can't go on, because the purpose hasn't been fulfilled.
1: Yes.
0: So I hold on to that with everything that I got.
1: Not leaning on your own understanding. I'm telling you, because some days I can barely get out the bed if it wasn't for God's strength.
0: For God, listen.
1: I'm trying to tell you. So I want to touch on, I know earlier we talked a little bit about some of the, you know, rhetoric. I won't reiterate it, but what do you think people misunderstand most about your family overall?
0: Oh, that's a good question. I'm not really sure what I think people misunderstand about our family. That is a good question. I'm going to have to get back to you on that, because from most of the stuff that I read, I feel like we get a lot of good responses. Like,
1: yeah.
0: A lot of people love us.
1: Yeah.
0: A lot of people appreciate us. I don't, again, other than the racist comments, I don't really see too many things attacking our family as a whole.
1: Yeah.
0: Do I see them say things about David? Absolutely. But it comes with the territory, right? Again,
1: yeah.
0: It's stuff that's been said about him since he was a state legislator, so it's nothing new. But I've never seen any attacks on our family, and I'm going to cross my fingers that it stay
1: yeah.
0: that way.
1: And they bet not.
0: But I do want people to know that, again, we are a family of service. We've
1: yeah.
0: always been a family of service. We're installing service into our girls, and that we really care, and we're really compassionate about making things better. Again,
1: yes.
0: my goal in life is to help someone get to their definition of a quality of life.
1: Yes.
0: Not what I want for you, but what do you want for yourself, and then how do I help you get there so that, again, you have whatever purpose look like for you, right? How do I help you obtain your purpose?
1: Absolutely, absolutely. Let's touch back, let's back up a little bit. What advice do you have for working mothers who may be experiencing postpartum depression?
0: Find the time for yourself. Get the necessary help that you need.
1: Mm-hmm.
0: We didn't go too much into it, but when the depression got bad, I had to go get professional help.
1: Yeah.
0: I had to go talk to a therapist. Again, I'm glad I had a great village. I'm glad I had a supportive husband who recognized the signs, but I had to go talk to somebody. So if you're going through that, one, don't be afraid to tell someone that you're going through it, but then also get the professional help. I'm telling you, it makes a difference. But then get back to a version of you that you love.
1: Yes.
0: I think what I've learned is that I kept trying to get to a version of me that no longer exists.
1: Yeah.
0: And I had to figure out, like, who I am today. And I had to learn this new version of me and be okay with this new version of me. And
1: yes.
0: I think a lot of times we're so focused on, at least this was me, I'm just trying to get back to who I used to be. That person don't exist anymore.
1: Yeah, come on.
0: You know, that person has some great qualities that you can move in, you know, that you can, you know, use going forward. But that person does not exist anymore.
1: Yeah.
0: So find out who you are in this season and learn to love and build on the person that you want to be going forward.
1: Yes.
0: But get the help, please. I'm telling you, it got really dark, and I don't want to go into too much detail, but it got really dark. And if I didn't get that help, I'm not 100% sure that I would be here today.
1: Yeah.
0: So please, if there's any feelings of that, please get the help.
1: Yes, yes. And we know, like I be saying it, I felt like I was in my 20s. Man, listen. I done went out a couple weeks ago with the family for a celebration, and I just was
0: tired, huh? Girl,
1: okay.
0: I'll be in the bed like 10, like when 10 o'clock hit, I got to learn to be in the bed by 10 o'clock.
1: Yes. Like, I can't do it. I'm that friend that like, we doing this tonight. Yes, we is. We doing this. Clothes laid out, 8 o'clock come, I'll be like, girl, I'm
0: going to see me for 20 minutes and I'm going home to you back in the bed by 10 p.m.
1: But thank you for sharing that. Again, I know we talked a little bit about it offline. I had postpartum depression after my daughter too, and it can take you to a very, very dark space, especially when you're dealing with, you know, whatever else you have going on inside of you and outside of you also. Take time for yourself. That's the most important thing. Take time for yourself, as she stated. So we have to go to break. When we come back, we're going to wrap the interview up, but we want to talk about legacy, right? And what that looks like for you specifically. We have Mrs. Erica Crowley in the building. Do not touch that dial. It's your girl, Jazz Tyler, 101.7 The Truth.
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0: 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We are broadcasting live from the American Family Insurance Studio in the heart of downtown at The Avenue. I am the legendary Homer Blow, along with my girl.
1: My chair's raised too high, Coleman.
0: Order in the studio, Bailey. We've only just begun.
1: I know. Look at my chair. I just, you know.
0: Oh, and I got to put your battery behind you.
1: You know what?
0: You know.
1: It's just we'll one in the mornings. We'll get it together.
0: Okay. So
1: again, a part of the benefit as we start the day of watching us and listening on YouTube.
0: Yeah, Bailey tall as hell.
1: Jeez. I don't know who be sitting over here when I leave. I don't know who sits in here after, because Sherwin is on by himself.
0: Yeah, maybe someone short.
1: I don't know. I have no idea.
0: Would that be height shaming? I don't know. Everything is so sensitive now. You know what I mean? Like,
1: yeah, everything.
0: Don't be height shaming. Be like, what? Yeah.
1: Exactly. Yeah. Don't be height shaming, Homer. I don't know.
0: Yeah, you tall as
1: you know, they get mad at us when we crack jokes over here.
0: You're like, you're going to learn today. I'm just saying.
1: Okay.
0: But yeah, so, and yeah, I got to. Okay, so just some of the inside world. I normally, because I usually get here first, right?
1: Yeah.
0: And so I normally make sure that Bailey is good when she comes in. So she just has to do whatever extra things that she does. But I make sure that the banner is behind. And we didn't have it for a long time after Juneteenth. So we finally, I said the other one came.
1: Okay.
0: That, you know, we couldn't take and move over there.
1: Right.
0: But we didn't have the two banners that we normally have.
1: Right.
0: So now we have the newer banner.
1: Is this better?
0: Hold on. Look at your, you got to look at yourself and see on the screen here.
1: I can't do all that.
0: It's right there.
1: Okay. I think this
0: is
1: better.
0: So I do all the things to make sure that when Bailey comes in, she just pretty much good to go.
1: I think the chair is going.
0: Bailey!
1: What? I'm just trying to get it together.
0: Order in the studio.
1: Okay.
0: Bailey.
1: Okay. All right.
0: That's better. You're good.
1: Okay.
0: Okay.
1: I'm just trying to make sure we're the same height.
0: I am going to wear my gavel out this morning.
1: Ooh. Okay.
0: You're going to learn today.
1: I think we got it. I think we're okay.
0: And the way you're using your eyes to look around like, do that, is it good there? So I just make sure that, you know, all the things are good. I make sure that our monitors are on.
1: Right.
0: I do all the things. Make sure that we wipe down, because I always wipe down everything.
1: I always wipe down everything. We both
0: do. And Bailey, then I leave it up there for her to be able to take care of her station. And, that part. But, you're good. You're good. You're just missing the banner now.
1: Okay.
0: Which, by the time we come back from our break, you'll have it.
1: Okay.
0: You know what I'm saying?
1: Yeah.
0: So you'll be all good.
1: So that's how we started off our morning this morning, everybody.
0: Yeah, absolutely. and there's usually also a fruit exchange, but we're working on that.
1: Yeah.
0: We're
1: gonna, we'll be back in effect tomorrow.
0: Oh, speaking of that. Oh.
1: Yeah.
0: Listen, that's one of the things I wanted to talk about because they're saying like, and I got to pull it up, mm-hmm. but they're saying like the restaurants are, having some issues now just because of the fact that the fruits and vegetables and with the cyclosporosis or sclerosis.
1: Yeah.
0: Sclerosis.
1: Hey, people ain't trying to eat no salads, huh?
0: Yeah, but no, like the things that they keep coming up with that is mm-hmm. like, even if you wash them off, the fruits and vegetables,
1: uh-huh.
0: you can still get it. Like, what? That doesn't help.
1: What? Next thing you know, we're going to find out that this is just another episode of COVID.
0: Yeah.
1: And it's airborne.
0: They're going to come up with something.
1: Because, you know, here in Wisconsin, there's been an uptick, right?
0: Yep. Mm-hmm.
1: Yeah.
0: Yeah. Yeah. But, yeah, so it's like now, you know, restaurants are like, hey, we got to change our business because even washing them off. And
1: said even cooking, you know, if you don't cook them thoroughly,
0: mm-hmm.
1: you know, the vegetables, you could still get it.
0: So you, again, cook all the nutrients out. and see, that's the thing that I think, and I talk about it a lot, but uh-huh. like the things that are supposed to be able to be eaten in its natural form.
1: Right.
0: You know, we get rid of all of them because we want to season it up. And it's like, no, this is how it's supposed to be. You got to get all the nutrients.
1: Right.
0: We end up steaming out too long to steam out the nutrients all of that. So it's like, yeah, I'm still a vegetable, but all of the great nutrients that you were supposed to get from me from being all natural are gone.
1: Right.
0: So yeah, that's a whole thing in itself. Great morning to our producer, Xavier. Xavier, great morning. Love you. Appreciate you. How you feeling and doing this morning?
2: I'm doing pretty good, but this is just a great example of the consequences of elections. You know, when you elect someone like Donald Trump and then they hire someone like Elon Musk to dismantle our government illegally at that. And, you know, then you hire someone like RFK that's, you know, cutting off the heads of bears and, you know, swimming in toxic water with his grandkids and stuff like that. Mm-hmm. It just shows, you know, the unseriousness of our government right now. And I don't know if you heard about in Texas, the new screw that I got, they cut this program. And I guess like this parasite came back called screwworm. And it's basically tainting all of our meat that comes from the cows in Texas and stuff like that. But it was like a $10 million program that they cut that they said it was like DEI or something like that.
0: Mm-hmm.
2: And now it's going to cost us a couple billion dollars to fix the problem. So,
0: see, that part, like it's just too much. It's too much. So it's like you don't know which way to go. And every day it appears that they are adding different things to the list. Like now bacon. You know what I'm saying? I love bacon.
1: Not bacon.
0: Bacon. It's on the list. It just made the list.
1: It made the list?
0: Yeah.
1: The cyclone.
0: You know,
1: the
0: and they, the, no, no. Things like, so everything isn't cyclosporosis, right?
1: Okay.
0: But they're now, like, they went to eggs and talked about, you know, eggs now. Don't eat eggs because they have salmonella and all kind of stuff. And then it's bad for about 2-3 weeks, and then all of a sudden you can eat eggs again. You know what I mean? But I think the egg thing is still in effect. As if eggs haven't went up a ridiculous price already.
1: Well, at least they're halfway reasonable these days.
0: Yeah, but I now mean, you're
1: going
0: to like get sick.
1: $100 for a dozen.
0: But you're now you're going to get sick. Now you're going to get sick.
1: Oh.
0: Now you're going to get sick.
1: Well, and they said bacon.
0: Though. Yeah, they said bacon.
1: That's like putting coffee on the list for me. You can't just do all that. Next thing you know, it's going to be coffee.
0: Yeah. Because,
1: you know, it's the sweeteners now, too.
0: Yeah.
1: Yeah.
0: Yeah, so, yeah. You know.
1: You use a sweetener, you out of luck. If you drink a diet soda, it's a bad situation for you.
0: Yeah.
1: Yeah.
0: Because it's in there.
1: It's in there. It's all in there.
0: Yeah.
1: It don't matter. It don't have to be diet these days.
0: Right. And
1: it's all in there. Ain't nothing good for you.
0: That's real. That is real. And this is a situation that we are facing. So it's like you don't know what to eat.
1: Well, the thing is, we've been eating it and everything for so long. What?
0: Well, it's some people that I know that have some very explosive, you know, situations going on. Because it's explosive, they say. When you get it,
1: yeah,
0: they say it's explosive.
1: I mean,
0: you will be like the orange man.
1: Oh, man. You got to stay by the, what's the name, huh?
0: Catch that, Orange Man.
1: Yeah, I got it.
0: A lot of moments. Yeah. It was. They had a little clip
1: they said,
0: where he was sitting next to somebody or something.
1: Just,

0: He just, yeah.
1: I love the poorly educated.
2: And the man sitting next to him.
0: Uh-huh.
2: He turned, looked at it, and he was like, he put up his fake face.
0: Yeah.
2: I was like, that's all bad. That's all bad, because, like, out of nowhere. Oh.
0: No.
2: Oh, no. Order in the producer's studio. There are people having breakfast. We're saying it in a safe way.
0: Yes.
2: But that sound does not help at all.
0: Not at all.
2: Not at all. So, yeah, it has the effect that he was going for. But, yeah, like.
0: You can almost smell it with that sound.
2: Oh, now you just made it worse.
3: Did you see what happened at his latest rally in Michigan?
2: Yeah, that's what I'm saying.
0: What?
3: This
0: what
3: was
0: happened?
3: Just this past week. They he was giving a speech in Michigan, and he got called out for being a pedo.
0: Ooh.
2: Yeah, I remember you were talking about that on yesterday.
0: Oh,
2: yeah,
0: wow. Yeah.
3: And the only way how he responded is he just called him a communist. He didn't even have a response.
0: Right.
2: Mm-hmm.
3: Very interesting, right?
2: Yep, and that person will probably be arrested for something.
3: Oh, yeah, he got removed out of the...
0: Yeah,
2: now, he's not only going to get removed. Trust me, they're going to put some type of federal charges that will put him away in a dark place for a very long time.
0: Yeah,
2: because that's how he works.
0: That's it.
3: Well, that's the NSPM7 that I was talking about.
2: Mm-hmm.
0: NSPM7.
2: Yeah, because anybody can be. Yeah, you're a terrorist. You're mm-hmm. against the country. When we talked about that, so every little thing.
0: Yeah.
2: You have some. That's one of them.
0: Yeah.
2: So now let's bury him until he doesn't even recognize who he is.
0: Wow.
2: Go stark mad, as they would say.
0: Uh-huh.
2: But yeah, so, but the polls, we'll talk about that when we return. The new polling numbers, and I know Sherwin was talking about that they were going to be coming out in the new Marquette
0: and they did.
2: Updated polls. And, yeah, it's looking grim. And I know some people, and we'll talk about it more. I don't go by them numbers, but, I don't know. I don't know. You know, can't fight all of that.
0: No.
2: 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I'm the legendary Homer Blow, along with my girl,
0: Bailey Coleman.
2: She'll have her black drop when we get black. She's at her right height now anyway, so she's good. So we'll be black.
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6: Welcome, Black Truth Nation. This is Truth in the Morning. Voting, early voting is open. Started yesterday. Actually, was it Tuesday? The early voting.
7: Yeah, early voting.
6: And someone called in on our Truth Talk text lines and was saying, what time do the early voting polls open? And the answer is during the weekdays from 9 a.m. to 6 p.m.
7: Wow.
6: And on weekends from 10 a.m. to 3 p.m. So those are the times that you can start your early voting. Of course, we have the Frank P. Zeidler Municipal Building at 841 North Broadway. And there's the Good Hope Library at 7717 West Good Hope Road, the Midtown Center. If you voted at Midtown in the past, the early voting, it's in that same location on the side where the Children's Wisconsin off-site location is located. So, yeah, right there at that corner. Also, if you need them to bring the ballot out to you, you can pull up into one of the spots which are visibly marked, and someone will come out. And if no one comes out, they do have a number right there that you can call, and then they will send someone out. They will get your ID, and they will then go in and receive retrieve your ballot and come out and let you sign and vote, do what you're going to do. Seal the envelope and send it in, and then they will give you your I voted early sticker. So, yeah, and if you go in, obviously, you know, same process. It's just that you can go in. So you can go in or you can pull up, and they will bring a ballot out to you. But make sure you have your ID. And if you're not registered, then, you know, that's a whole nother situation.
7: Yeah.
6: So, but, yeah, you can early vote in Midtown. And then there are those who want to be like, nope, I'm waiting till the day.
7: Yes.
6: I like standing in the lines.
7: There it is.
6: I want to feel like I'm a freedom fighter.
7: Yeah.
6: I get it.
7: Yeah.
6: But I vote early. you know, there's times where I will end up voting on the day of.
7: Right.
6: You know, but there's a lot of times I'm like, you know what?
7: Yeah.
6: Let me go and take care of this.
7: It's a mix for me and my household. Because if we think about it and we got the clear spot on the schedule, then we'll go ahead and vote early.
6: Right.
7: But if not, listen, we gonna pull up on you.
6: Pull up on me.
7: Yeah. We gonna roll in there, but we ain't gonna miss a vote now.
6: That part.
7: We ain't gonna miss a vote.
6: That part, that part, that part. And, you know, so and let's just not let our votes go to waste.
7: But there you go.
6: The Midtown Center is 5700 West Capitol Drive. And they have signs that will guide you to where you need to go. And

0: you'll see the signage letting you know that it's early voting.
1: Yeah.
0: So you'll be able to find it. It's closer to Culver's.
1: Okay.
0: We'll say that. If you're familiar with Milwaukee.
1: Right.
0: You know, it's like if you were driving through, turned in by the U.S. Bank and just kept driving.
1: Right.
0: Yep. Mm-hmm. Like you were trying to get to the vacant Walmart.
1: Right.
0: Yeah.
1: Well, if you live over by me, then you know where the Good Hope location is.
0: Okay.
1: Good Hope Library.
0: Shea,
1: right
0: Shea,
1: there
0: Fufu,
1: on 76.
0: Man.
1: Hmm. It ain't Shea Shea Fufu.
0: Wow. Okay.
1: But it's over there on 76 in Good Hope. You okay?
0: Yeah, I'm okay. Also, Zablocki Library.
1: Right across the street from Popeyes.
0: There you go.
1: Oh, right next to the gas station.
0: Oh no, that's good.
1: Right.
0: Where there's a Popeye, there's no chicken.
1: Man, oh, that part.
0: How is your signature thing chicken and you don't have
1: it? You don't have any. How do you run out?
0: Yeah.
1: And you are like the chicken shop.
0: Because y'all chicken spot. Black people eat chicken, I guess. But that's not it's supposed to work. I haven't had that at KFC. We had a chicken. I ain't never had that happen. Not at KFC.
1: Not at KFC. I've had it at KFC too.
0: They can tell you that that it's a wait.
1: Yeah.
0: But even that is not often. I haven't run into that frequently.
1: I have had that happen when I was pregnant at a KFC and
0: see how long ago that was.
1: Listen, long some of that. Hey, that's
0: Luther Vandross.
1: That's true. I'm just saying it did happen.
0: It did happen.
1: All in one night.
0: Don't you ever stop a black woman from getting some chicken when she's pregnant.
1: Okay.
0: She is bringing life.
1: Okay.
0: To this world.
1: And all they could offer me was a soda with no ice in it. So it was warm. I was like, you know,
0: needed ice chips now.
1: I did.
0: Order in the studio. Home of blow.
1: Oh, the memories.
0: Yes, yes, yes. You know, listen, the breath of a woman in labor about to deliver is atrocious.
1: I probably was about 2 or 3 weeks away from delivery when that happened.
0: I don't care if she brushed her teeth that morning. Boy, when you can't have
1: wait a minute, hold up. How you go order at the kiosk, right? Then you get up to the window and all of a sudden they ain't got no more chicken. But then you see racks and racks of chicken in there. And you like
0: racks on racks on racks.
1: Y'all got a lot of chicken in there. Mama, ma'am, all that chicken is expired. Okay. All of it. Yeah. So y'all cooked all that chicken and it's all expired. And you got this long line of people around the corner here.
0: Mm-hmm. Also, you can go to the Zablocki Library at 3501 West
1: Oklahoma Avenue. You set us on that tangent.
0: I know. We're like, you're going to learn today. And just, let's see, who's this? Babar said, if you're on probation or parole, please do not vote. Contact your probation officer to confirm. Yes, listen.
1: People know that.
0: Well, you listen, the orange man has been fishing.
1: Yes.
0: And
1: waiting for
0: all
1: of
0: the cronies, you know, including one of the candidates that will be running on, you know, for governor, they're just on a witch hunt for any little, you know, thing that, hold on, you know, you wasn't supposed to. Now, remember, if you are a convicted felon, but you have completed your sentence, you are no longer on probation, you're no longer on paper, then you can legally vote.
1: Right.
0: Because everything is restored after you have served your full time and you're no longer on probation or parole, then your rights have been reinstated for you to vote. So you can't. And I always say for a lot of people that have situations to where they are a convicted felon and they can't vote, use your family and friends to make sure that they go vote.
1: Mm-hmm.
0: You get what I'm saying? Mm-hmm. So you'll still have a voice.
1: Uh-huh.
0: You end up becoming a champion to say, look, you got to go vote. You know, if I could, I would, but I can't.
1: Mm-hmm.
0: So I need you to make sure that, you know, our voices are heard. You know, and I say, you know, champion other people if you know that you cannot legally vote. Because they just looking for all of those imperfections.
1: Mm-hmm.
0: Any little imperfection to end up saying, yep, see, look at they're voting and they shouldn't have voted. And we knew it was, that's why I didn't win the other election. It was rigged. It was voter fraud. It was all the things,
1: mm-hmm.
0: you know, so yeah, let's not give them anything extra,
1: mm-hmm.
0: anything extra, you know, as it comes to, you know, making sure that we get our voices heard. But yeah, the polls.
1: Right.
0: The new one. Let's see. Sir Chauncey said 76 and Good Hope Road is far from Shay Shay Foo Foo.
1: That's what I said.
0: The McDonald's right across the street is one of only three out of the whole metropolitan Milwaukee that now has armed security inside at all times. Damn, I didn't know that.
1: They done had some cut-ups over there.
0: Yeah, I know.
1: Popeye's right there at the only spot that they had cutting up at. You know, Popeye's over there. But then they remodeled since then, but it still seems the same type of situation.
0: We'll talk about
1: they need armed security at that Culver's over there, too. I think they might have. Just say it. Okay. If you roll through that area, don't get out your car. Kidding.
0: Okay.
1: I'm just kidding, y'all. Just kidding.
0: All right. Just to give numbers before we come back of the latest Marquette Law School poll survey of the Democratic primary voters.
1: Yes.
0: Find State Representative Francesca Hong leading with 38%.
1: Okay.
0: Francesca Hong is leading with 38%. Followed by former Lieutenant Governor Mandela Barnes with 16% and Milwaukee County Executive David Crowley at 7%.
1: Uh-huh.
0: Former Department of Administration Secretary Joe Brennan is supported by 2%.
1: Uh-huh.
0: And State Senator Kelda Royce is also the choice of 2%.
1: So
0: we got to come back and talk about it.
1: Yeah, because
0: got to take care of these bills.
1: Put a pin in that.
0: Yeah.
1: Till we come back.
0: And I'll reread them. When we come back, and then I'll allow Bailey to talk about it a little bit more. 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I'm the legendary home blow along with my girl.
1: Bailey Coleman.
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0: Welcome, Black Truth Nation. Before we went to break, we were talking about the latest numbers as it relates to the Democratic governor. People that are running. Francesca Hung, 38%. We still have Mandela Barnes, 16%. David Crowley, 7%. Kel DeRoy's 2%. Joe Brennan, 2%. And 34% undecided.
1: That's a huge percentage.
0: Yeah.
1: Not decided.
0: Right.
1: Because I kind of am not decided. I kind of have taken my vote back for one and considering others. That's a large percentage of people that are just like, because they say that I've heard in many different reports that Francesca is being funded by the GOP. That's the Grand Ole Party, a.k.a. the Republicans. I don't know how true that is because a lot of the things that I see online is, you know, it's a grassroots movement, yada, yada, all of those things. But, you know, when you see some of the national broadcasts and stuff, there's information that, and we have to talk to Sherwin to find out exactly the terminology that they use. But basically, the GOP wants to promote her. You know, they're bagging the race. In other words, they're putting all these funds in behind her because they know they've seen polling. They have polling.
0: It says that
1: she cannot beat the Republican.
0: Tom Tiffany. Yep.
1: Tom Tiffany. Now, they say, and there is a poll or something like that out there that says that Mandela Barnes is actually the only candidate that can beat Tom Tiffany. And so I noticed that Mandela Barnes seems to be showing up in all these ads for Tom Tiffany with like gold chains on and everything that makes him look like a less desirable candidate. You see what I'm saying?
0: Yep.
1: So, you know, this is just putting this out there so y'all are aware. And there are other candidates to consider, too. You know, so we need to open the door to them.
0: You know, one of the things that that I think about is what will people do? Because this is a reality check for a lot of people.
1: Yeah.
0: After the August 11th election.
1: Yes.
0: Who, if your candidate is not that person.
1: Right.
0: Are you going to still vote? Or are you going to abstain? Will you throw your support behind whoever our candidate is for the Democratic Party?
1: Right.
0: Or will you just say, nope, I'm just going to still vote for somebody else, even though, you know what I'm saying, they are not.
1: I'm going to write Donald Duck in.
0: Yeah, yeah.
1: Is that what you're going to do?
0: No, no, because that's a wasted vote.
1: Yeah, that's a waste of a vote.
0: Yeah, that's a wasted vote. But I can put myself in there.
1: You gonna put yourself in?
0: But you know, it's
1: one of a blow for governor.
0: You know, it's one of those situations that people are going to have to really think about it, because one of those people is going to become our next governor. Period.
1: Yeah.
0: Period. They're going to be our next governor.
1: Right.
0: So we have to, you know, decide what we're going to do.
1: Right.
0: You know, those that are in the undecided, you know, you got to make a choice or just acknowledge that you're not going to vote, which would be even worse, in my opinion.
1: Right.
0: You know, because we have so many people, well, you know, they both ain't this, so, you know, which one is the lesser of two evils and all of that kind of stuff. So that conversation comes up a lot as well. But what are we going to do? What are we going to do?
1: Something to think about.
0: Yep.
1: Truth Talk text lines are wide open. 833-212-1017. What do you think?
0: Yep.
1: 833-212-1017.
0: Another messed up thing, in my opinion.
1: Okay.
0: A Wisconsin judge says that voters who have returned absentee ballot for a state primary cannot get a new one. So that means that if you voted for Sarah Rodriguez or, you know, anybody that's no longer in the race.
1: She's the only one, right? Everybody else still in.
0: Yeah, but no, I think it was some other people that were on the ballot before they dropped out. She's not that. They're not the, like, David was not the first person that dropped out of the race.
1: Okay.
0: They suspend. It's other people that suspended their campaign.
1: Okay.
0: So, but they may have received votes.
1: See, that's what I'm talking about. I feel like this slate of people running for governor have not done their best at, you know, doing all the campaign ads and doing all the things that put you out there.
0: Mm-hmm.
1: Right?
0: Mm-hmm.
1: So, I mean, I just feel like they just haven't.
0: In the story that I'm speaking about, and you can see all these things on CBS 58 News, Wisconsin voters who have already returned their absentee ballots for the state's primary are not allowed to void those and request a new one. A judge ruled on that on Wednesday.
1: Okay.
0: The ruling deals a blow to Democrats who filed a lawsuit seeking to give voters a do-over because of a chaotic party primary in the governor's race. More, and it's more than I thought, more than 117,000 absentee ballots had been returned by Wednesday.
1: Wow.
0: Democrats were concerned that many of those might have been cast for Lieutenant Governor Sarah Rodriguez, who had been seen as a Democratic front runner before she dropped out on July 17th amid a campaign finance scandal. A day later, Milwaukee County Executive David Crowley, who had bowed out on July 8th, re-entered the race.
1: Yeah.
0: Rodriguez's name remains on the ballot, along with former state economic development director Missy Hughes, who dropped out in June.
1: Okay.
0: So you get where I'm going?
1: Right,
0: so some of these people, Dane County Circuit Judge David Conway on Wednesday ruled that the unambiguous language of the statute does not allow a voter to spoil an absentee ballot after it is returned. He said the guidance issued by the Elections Commission to the roughly 2,000 clerks who run elections at the local level was consistent with the law. The judge declined to issue a temporary restraining order sought by Democrats. They had wanted the judge to order the state election commissions to rescind its guidance. The attorney for voters who filed the lawsuit with support from the Wisconsin Democratic Party argued in a Tuesday hearing that the state law allows voters who have submitted absentee ballots to change their minds before those ballots are counted on Election Day. Voters across Wisconsin will be disenfranchised if not allowed to do that, attorney Eduardo Castro argued before Conway. The Republican National Committee opposed the effort to allow for revoting. The bipartisan Wisconsin Elections Commission had voted on July 9th to distribute guidance to clerks saying absentee voters cannot change their ballot after it has been returned. They rarely used the rarely used process is known as ballot spoiling. Spokespeople for the Wisconsin Democratic Party and the State Elections Commission did not immediately return messages seeking comment on the ruling. Ballot spoiling was the subject of a 2022 lawsuit brought by a Republican group. In that case, a Waukesha County judge agreed that the Elections Commission must rescind its guidance that allowed voters to cast a second ballot, but the state appeals court earlier this year vacated that ruling on technical grounds and did not rule on the merits. The winner of the Democratic primary will advance in November's general election, most likely against Republican U.S. Representative Tom Tiffany, who has only taken opposition in his party's primary. Democratic Governor Tony Evers is not seeking a third term. Democrats hope to keep the governor's office and flip both chambers of the legislature to gain full control of state government for the first time since 2010.
1: Yeah, it's been a long time.
0: Yeah.
1: A long time.
0: Yeah. So, yeah, just that's crazy.
1: Yeah.
0: That's crazy.
1: It is.
0: 117,000.
1: Yeah.
0: That's a lot. And especially when you watch elections and you see that the other person is ahead by just 50,000%, you know, 50,000 votes.
1: I mean, you're
0: like, oh, okay, it's close. Where's the 117,000?
1: Right, exactly.
0: You know what I'm saying?
1: Right.
0: That's,
1: how you feel about it?
0: I feel that they should have allowed them to revote. Because, I mean, again, there was too many snafus that were going on.
1: It's been messy.
0: Yeah, real messy.
1: It's been real messy.
0: Yep.
1: Yeah. I don't know, though. I mean, I think they're thinking about the mess that it's going to be, mm-hmm. you know, if they do that.
0: Yeah.
1: You know, and then there's going to be people complain, well, I didn't get mine this and this and that.
0: Well,
1: you know, all the things.
0: Well, I would look at it in the sense of.
1: They had it set up before where they could go in and say, hey, I want my ballot back or mm-hmm. whatever. Mm-hmm. Well, I mean, they should really do it as they did it before and see how many people show up, want their
0: right.
1: ballot
0: and,
1: back.
0: And that's and then, where I was going. Yeah, I was going to say, only those that want to rescind their absentee vote.
1: What they should do is go in, ask for it back, and then say,
0: voter fraud. You know what the orange man going
1: to
0: say.
1: Right. So, or either you're going to have to leave your ballot. We took this one out. You're going to have to leave your ballot here right now. You're going to have to revote right here, right now. Don't go home or nothing like that.
0: Mm-hmm.
1: And turn it in right now. And then give them a deadline. Mm-hmm. Just say it has to be done by X date.
0: Which they always have.
1: Yeah.
0: Deadlines. Mm-hmm. So we got to get ready to take care of some bills. There's other things that are going on. There's two Milwaukee emergency call takers placed on leave after a delayed response to attack on a 99-year-old woman.
1: Did you hear them? Oh,
0: yeah,
1: my gosh.
0: Yeah, we got to talk about that. We got to talk about that.
1: But that ain't the first time. It's probably the first time in that area.
0: Yeah, that part.
1: Yeah.
0: We got to get ready to take care of some bills. 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We'll be black.
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1: Homer, I gotta say, I love Wisconsin State Fair.
0: Do you?
1: So we are giving.
0: You love State Fair?
1: Y'all, listen. I like to go out there in the fresh air and go to all the different. No, I do not like cream. Yes, I do. I love cream puffs.
0: I shouldn't have said it. I should have asked the question, huh?
1: I love cream puffs.
0: Because that's your thing.
1: Mm-mm.
0: Baby! Truth in the studio,
1: but
0: baby.
1: You know what I really love? I love all the different foods that they have out there. Okay. They're all creative,
0: yeah,
1: right?
0: Yeah.
1: You know, fried Twinkies you know, all that stuff. I love all that.
0: Yeah. They got everything on a stick.
1: They do. Everything you could imagine on a stick. Mm-hmm. And in combos you would never imagine, but they do it out there.
0: And the weirdness.
1: Yeah.
0: You'd be like, what is this?
1: Yeah.
0: And there are people who go out there and try it.
1: My one guilty pleasure, whenever I go, and you know what? If I don't go to the fair and one of my friends
0: does.
1: Tell
0: me you eat ants.
1: No.
0: Okay.
1: It's much more normal, but
0: okay.
1: I only usually get this treat once a year.
0: Hmm.
1: Cotton candy. I love cotton candy.
0: Cotton candy is everywhere.
1: Pink cotton candy from the State Fair. It tastes different. Tastes different.
0: Okay.
1: Yeah, you could get it in the store and a little, but this is fresh.
0: Mm-hmm.
1: And it's from the State Fair and it just tastes, they got different, I don't know what it is, but you know.
0: Yeah.
1: That's where I like to get it from. I don't eat it from anywhere else.
0: So you have to wait.
1: I have
0: once
1: to wait
0: a year.
1: Once a year. It's a good thing, too.
0: You're so crazy.
1: I'd be all over it. So anyways, we're giving away some tickets later on before we get out of here.
0: Mm-hmm. Are we going to give them away today?
1: Oh, wow. Well, we're giving away, what is this, a 4-pack of tickets?
3: Yeah, that's you like and a family the rest of the pack. Family.
1: Yeah. That's a family pack. So we got your chance to win that coming up.
0: Yeah. And just imagine.
1: Yes.
0: You get to take all of your

0: you going? Anthony, where you going?
1: Man, get back over here.
0: See, here I am trying to keep up. You going into the world of Xavier, the producer. I would dare not ask him to to say name. No.
1: Okay.
0: You going to go. And you took it there.
1: Listen, I didn't say Bookie.
0: Order. Bailey, order in the studio. What are we doing? But yes, so stay fair. August kicks off on August 6th.
1: Yeah.
0: So somebody's going to have a chance to win tickets?
1: 4-pack of tickets.
0: Okay.
1: Yes. Yes, yes,
0: Are
1: yes.
0: we sure that, our friends and family can't?
1: Yeah. Huh?
0: Are we sure that our friends
1: people can't win? Our people can't win. I'm sorry. Our people can't win.
0: You know how people be asking you for tickets? Be like, hey, I'm like.
1: Right now, I'm at a place in my sphere where people don't ask me for tickets. So I just kind of would like to keep that there.
0: You're so right.
1: You're
0: so right.
1: I try to,
0: But yeah.
1: Because we get tickets to a lot of different
0: all
1: things.
0: All of the shows are going to be giving away tickets today.
1: Yeah.
0: So if you don't win with Truth in the Morning.
1: Yeah.
0: You can tune in to the award-winning Sherwin Hughes. Truth with Sherwin Hughes. You can tune in to the lunch break.
1: Absolutely.
0: The new hours, noon to two, with Ray Nitti and maybe Shannon.
1: Oh, there's one stipulation with this.
0: Let me finish the shows before they learn that stipulation. or you can tune in and get hooked up through the grapevine with Manon Sabir with his new hours from 2 p.m. to 4 p.m.
1: Okay.
0: Or you can tap in with Jazz Tyler from 4 p.m. to 7 p.m. All Central Standard Time. And everybody, we all giving away tickets today. So you have a chance to win. So if you don't end up claiming our four tickets, the family pack, then you can keep on listening throughout the day, as you should anyway.
1: That's great.
0: And then guess what?
1: I'm talking about our tickets, though.
0: See, Bailey, I am an across the board. I am, when we talk about team player, I am the mascot. I am the mascot. Bailey said, the hell with all that. What about us?
1: What about you? What about me?
0: Bailey said that.
1: What about us?
0: The hell we doing? Homer, why are you not listening?
1: I mean, we've heard of America first. Well, it is the morning show first. Here we go. Here's the stipulation. When you are caller 10, you're going to have to share with us why you listen to the truth. So get ready. Have that prepared, because we're going to ask you, and we need to know.
0: That part.
1: Yes.
0: Mm-hmm.
1: All right.
0: 4 scores ago. Bailey.
1: What?
0: Listen, again, great morning. Love you. Appreciate you to everybody on our YouTube page. We love y'all. We appreciate y'all. While you're there, hit that like and subscribe button as we go on the road to 9,000 subscribers. Also, you can watch us live on Facebook.
1: Can I just say this?
0: Like and follow the page. Let me make sure we get these numbers up.
1: Hold on. Okay. I was going to be about that.
0: Okay, go ahead.
1: Y'all are lagging. We need your help. Homer, we need to get our numbers up. Y'all play it. Get your friends, family, whatever, cousins. Get them on there. Like and subscribe, because we got to make this 10,000.
0: Yeah, that's Bailey's goal.
1: By the end of the summer, we ain't got long left.
0: No, yeah, we.
1: Y'all out here playing in these streets, these Milwaukee streets.
0: Well, you might have to say it with the southern drawl, in these streets.
1: Oh, in these streets?
0: Mm-hmm.
1: Y'all out here playing in these Milwaukee streets. Let's get it going. Let's get it popping. All right, Kawanda, get your people in line.
0: Baby.
1: She the one running things over there on their YouTube.
0: I am so glad that I'm blessed to have many gavels.
1: I love you.
0: Because
1: where your baby gavel at?
0: Bailey is testing all the gavels.
1: Oh, see?
0: So, say can you see. So somebody's going to win, and we definitely would like it to be you. So you have a chance, even though Bailey knew, all through the day. All right, so.

0: Sherman Show on Radio Baby Shannon on the Grapevine with my nine of beer.
1: No, no, we talk about us. We talk about us.
0: And also coming up next week, Monday.
1: Now.
0: 4 to 6 p.m. Tap in with Jazz Tyler. Is going to have a real special guest that is going to be explaining the history.
1: Wait a minute. You're going to be on all both hours?
0: Yeah.
1: 2 hours?
0: Oh, you'd make me give it away. I've been hinting around
1: You've been hinting around it. You act like they don't know.
0: Yeah, I just hinting around it.
1: The True Squad is, hey.
0: How many of y'all knew that I was talking about that I'm going to be the guest?
1: They knew.
0: From 4 to 6 on Monday, August 3rd.
1: They knew.
0: On Tap In.
1: They knew.
0: With Jazz Tyler.
1: Our
0: producer.
1: Our Truth listeners are very smart.
0: Let's take a poll.
1: Oh, my gosh.
0: Did you know when I started hinting around earlier in the week that it was going to be me? I'm going to be the special guest.
1: Yes.
0: With Jazz Tyler.
1: They knew.
0: Tap in.
1: Yes. They knew.
0: Tap in the morning and tap in again. I'm just saying. All right. We got to get ready to take care of some bills. I didn't think they knew. Put up the unusual poll, Xavier. Did they know it was me? I don't think they did.
1: They knew.
0: I made some hints, but I don't think they knew. Sierra Brown didn't know. I'm just saying.
1: They knew.
0: Operations man. She didn't know.
1: Sierra knew because she's the one who scheduled everything.
0: I know, and I see her in the studio. That's why I said it. Okay, we got to take care of some bills. 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We'll be black. They didn't know.
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9: Are people around me safe when I vape? 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
0: If you were supposed to be at work at 8 a.m., you're late. Welcome, Black, to Truth in the Morning on the award-winning 101.7 FM, The Truth. We are broadcasting live from the American Family Insurance Studio in the heart of downtown at the Avenue. I am the legendary Homer Blow. I wonder who's going to be on with Jazz Tyler on Monday. I don't know. Bailey thinks she knows.
1: For
0: I don't
1: a full
0: think she
1: two
0: knows.
1: Hours.
0: I don't think she knows. Along with my girl, she ain't gonna be on. But okay, along with my girl,
1: Bailey Coleman.
0: All right, so yeah, y'all got to try to figure it out. And the poll that Xavier initially put up had said today, I have a full day.
1: You got something else going on today?
0: What's the problem?
1: Yeah.
0: Well, you know, I've got to be at the Bader Philanthropies barbecue.
1: We all family, ain't we?
0: Yeah, yeah. You can come to the barbecue.

0: you, but you'll be working.
1: Yeah, I got, you know what?
0: See what I'm saying? I be trying to invite you.
1: They didn't see me yesterday. I took my own advice yesterday.
0: Right.
1: And I took a day off.
0: Yeah, and see, while I'm at the barbecue, you're going to be making, getting ready for your appointment later today. Yeah, remember?
1: Oh, yeah.
0: Oh, yeah, now I remember.
1: No, I got it on my calendar, actually. Yeah, so man. It won't be, I got a reminder. I got the whole, yeah, I need, because y'all know I could hardly walk yesterday when I was in here, right?
0: Mm-hmm. Yeah, she had some trouble.
1: Yeah. Mm-hmm. So, I told you all about the car accident, the knee, the whole situation.
0: You got to put it in your rider so you can get a scooter. Be like, look, I need a scooter to get me to or from.
1: Yeah. I don't currently have a rider, but okay.
0: What?
1: I do not.
0: Damn.
1: I do not currently have a rider.
0: Okay. Damn. That's not, okay.
1: Yeah. I don't have one of those. So.
0: Okay, so the poll with the wrong day was removed, but I believe it was 100% of people acting like they knew.
1: I still look like I'm higher up than you, Homer.
0: Well, lower yourself. See, we are.
1: But
0: equals.
1: You know what? So, it's because of the view of the camera. See, you have a pulled out. Mm-hmm. Sort of camera view.
0: Right.
1: And they right up in on my forehead.
0: Xavier, can you bring the camera black a little bit off of Bailey for her YouTube and Facebook Live? She doesn't want to be like right there. And I see it. Because she is. She like, it looked like she's about to give a serious news
1: okay.
0: report. And today.
1: Milwaukee Black Media
0: on BC.com.
1: Okay.
0: We're going to talk about this. We're going to talk about that.
1: I mean, he all up on me.
0: Yeah, listen.
1: He done pulled up on me. I mean, I like the, but it's too close.
0: Yeah.
1: You all up.
0: Black up off me. Nurse Ari Kawanda said, I did because you said if you listen, you would know. Okay. And then.
1: See? And where are we currently sitting at with the poll?
0: I told my love, sincere Ronnie Ray Real, that you will be on Real Talk. She said that.
1: All right, let's see.
0: Minister Kevin said, I had no clue. That's what I'm saying.
1: Yeah. You know,
0: until Bailey decided.
1: Listen.
0: You know what I'm saying? And you gave it away. I just was hinting around.
1: Shout out to Dr. Clarissa Lawrence. She said, take care of yourself, Bailey. Girl, I'm trying to. I'm finna go. Listen, mm-hmm. Y'all need to do this too. Y'all need to visit my girl Patrice over at Calm Wellness. She gonna take care of this today. Whatever's wrong, it's gonna be okay. It's a problem.
0: Yeah.
1: It's a problem. It's better today because I stayed off my feet yesterday.
0: Yeah.
1: But, you know, she going, whatever. She going to massage it out for me.
0: Yep, she's going to work it out.
1: Yep.
0: Going to work it out. And you'll be all good. You'll be all good. Yeah, shout out to everybody that didn't have a clue until Bailey said something.
1: The poll says that, it's 50-50 now.
0: See?
1: Now, y'all knew. Y'all smart.
0: No, they didn't.
1: Y'all smart.
0: Bailey ratted me out. Bailey, you told them. You told them.
1: That's okay. You want them to know because you want them to tune in.
0: Yeah, that's why I was hinting around to it.
1: You can get your girl Jazz some extra hits.
0: Yeah, but that's why I was hinting around to it.
1: Whatever, Homer.
0: You know, that's the...
1: No. No.
0: You want it to be intriguing.
1: No. No.
0: You want it to be somewhat of a mystery.
1: Some things you just want to put out there and you want people to know. That's it.
0: And
1: that's
0: you all. Damn sure enough did it. You said, to hell with everything else. It's him. It's going to be you.
1: They'll be fine. They're going to enjoy themselves. They're going to listen in the morning and catch you in the afternoon with Jazz as well.
0: They're going to tap in.
1: They're going to tap in with Jazz.
0: All right.
1: She going to get some extra taps because you there too. Tap, tap, tap, tap.
0: Bailey, what is in your coffee?
1: Well, you know, today
0: is it extra? What is that? Because I don't drink coffee. So what is?

0: is it that gives them extra with the coffee?
1: Well, it's the caffeine. But this is actually this morning.
0: Is it called espresso or something?
1: No,
0: is
1: that, no.
0: It's okay, whatever.
1: The caffeine.
0: Okay.
1: Actually, I'm having a latte this morning.
0: Oh.
1: Yeah. Mm-hmm.
0: Okay.
1: Yeah.
0: Mm-hmm. All right. All right. Okay.
1: But we were talking with our girl, our young lady, Sierra, who is, you know, helping us keep things together around here. And Sierra has a cold brew that I had over the weekend. It's really good.
0: Okay. Yeah.
1: And I don't usually do a lot of cold, you know, cold drinks, cold coffee drinks. But she had one that was really good this weekend.
0: Did you say cold brew? Got her.
1: Yeah.
0: Dang, what's happening?
1: Dang, what's up? My bad.
0: See, you're going to learn today. We're going to go to our True Talk text lines. We got Al MKE. Al MKE, great morning. We love you. We appreciate you. You hear us right now. Al didn't know. What's your truth, Al?
2: My truth is I didn't even know. I'm just going to be honest.
0: Thank you. Thank you.
2: But I was going to go back to what you were talking about earlier.
0: Okay.
2: With the way everything is going, we kind of seem like unorganized, not us, but just like with the Democrat Party and then with the voting, me personally, and it's just me, I feel like Mandela was only put in there to split the votes. I wouldn't be surprised if he was team whites because I'm going based off his aura. And if I'm not mistaken, didn't he go to a private school? Because he said he went to Milwaukee Public Schools. But his aura and his vibes does not give me brown people.
1: Wow.
2: Because, you know, if you're making... Yeah, I mean, because if you're making peanut butter jelly sandwiches in Iron Mountain, Michigan, this is just an example, okay? If you're making peanut butter jelly sandwiches in Iron Mountain, Escanaba, Sheboygan, Manitowoc, you know, Little Chute, Slinger,
1: ooh,
2: how can you really try to say you're for people who look like us? Because if I'm not mistaken, I thought he graduated from a private, but I know he said during there he had went to a public. So I'm just looking at everything because if we're really talking about unity and we're trying to get forward, I would think one person would say, well, look, I already been there and done that, and I already got the hint the first time. Because you're only going to give me one time to tell me I'm not wanting, then I'm removing myself gracefully. But if you keep going back and going back, you have a motive that you don't want to see somebody else get ahead. Because I can guarantee you this, they're not eating no peanut butter and jelly sandwiches and no Escanaba, no Ironwood, no Iron Michigan, no Manitowoc, no Sheboygan, no Freedom, no Marathon. Now, they might be having raw ground beef and onions, okay, or they might be having some sheep on their back, but they are not having no peanut butter and jelly sandwiches. And I'll hang up and listen. Have a great day. Bye-bye.
0: All right.
1: Okay.
0: Okay. All right. Thank you for your call.
1: Okay.
0: All right.
1: Shall I start?
0: Yes, Bailey.
1: So.
0: See, I exhale a lot, too. So.
1: I'm for, let me just say, I'm for my people.
0: Mm-hmm.
1: Okay. I did not grow up in the hood. I'm not from Milwaukee.
0: Mm-hmm.
1: I'm from a place where people say, they got black people there?
0: They say that about Milwaukee, too.
1: They say that about Seattle, Washington, for real. And I often say, yes, my family and like two others. But anyways, that's just being facetious.
0: Right.
1: I did not, you know, for you to be for your people, I think it's a stereotypical thing to say that, you know, we're all the same.
0: Mm-hmm.
1: I'm definitely down for my squad. You know, I'm down for my people.
0: Mm-hmm.
1: But I didn't grow up in the hood. You know, I have a nephew who thinks he grew up in the hood. Shout out. He knows who he is. But really, in comparison to what goes on here and how people live here, there's no hood where I came from. Okay.
0: Okay.
1: That's number one. Number two is I definitely didn't. If you thought let me just say it like this. I grew up in the suburbs of Seattle.
0: Okay.
1: Okay. So I wasn't in the hood. I wasn't no place near it. Didn't know nothing about it. My parents moved us out to the suburbs, right? We lived in an area that was still multicultural.
0: Mm.
1: Okay. But you can't get away from a multicultural movement in Seattle, Washington. Okay. So just because you're from there, from a certain place, my point is, does it mean that, you know, you're one way or another, or you're not down for your people? You know, that don't mean that. And, you know, I just wanted to make that point, because whether people graduated from, you know, private school or public school, because I went to public school the whole time, right? But it was, you know, that's why I can make the comparison from Brookfield or wherever, the suburbs, to Milwaukee.
0: Right.
1: Because I started off in what would be considered like a Milwaukee situation.
0: Mm-hmm.
1: And then I went to what would be considered a Brookfield situation.
0: Well, Bailey, that's your truth. Well.
1: That is my truth.
0: Let me run down my truth. I'm so hood. I'm so hood.
1: You're DJ Khaled hood.
0: I'm so hood. Listen. I'm so hood. I was growing up on East Hubbard.
1: Nah.
0: Off Center Street. Nah. I'm so hood. I also grew up living on 2nd Street. All on the north side. I'm so hood.
1: I'm glad.
0: I grew up some of my life on 14th and Keith. I'm so hood. I lived growing up on 27th and Locust. I'm so hood. I lived out in Westlawn for a little while. I'm so hood that I never lived on the South Side. We got to take care of some bills. You're listening to Truth in the Morning.
1: South Side is hood, too. What are you talking about?
0: Well, I'm just saying, I never grew up on the South Side. East Side, I grew up on the East. I grew up on the North. I grew up on the West. So I didn't venture over there. We got to take care of some bills. 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We'll be black.
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0: I'm the legendary Home Blow. 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Today, I don't know if y'all know, but the temperature's going to be rising again. We are going to be hot and humid. I think we're scheduled to get up to about 86, Bailey. Also,
1: 86?
0: Yeah, also, the wildfire smoke is coming black. Like, I don't know if they have it timed or something, but
1: yeah.
0: It's like, it's coming back today. Like, how do you know that? Like, why is it still here?
1: Yes.
0: I was happy that it was gone. Be like, you know what? Thursday.
1: Yeah.
0: Thursday when it gets hot and humid again.
1: Yes.
0: Yeah, bring in the wildfire smoke.
1: Yeah.
0: You know, I don't, how? How do you, like, okay, we put it out.
1: Yeah.
0: And got it down, but then it went black up.
1: Right.
0: And now it's going to be
1: right.
0: All in y'all city.
1: Yeah.
0: That's amazes me how they're going to do that. But listen, while you're trying to be cool, though,
1: right.
0: You know what I'm saying? Go on and get you one of them vanilla or strawberry shakes from Cousin Subs. That's
1: right,
0: what
1: there.
0: I'm going to do.
1: That's it. That's all.
0: That's all I'm saying. I'm going to give me a Cousin's shake and have a sub and I'll be all good. Yeah, some people don't understand. I mean, I really love Cousins.
1: Sorry, yeah, I see.
0: You're like, yeah, I noticed that. You think? Like, yeah, I do. So, but yeah, today will be a shake day. I'm just trying to tell you.
1: Shake it up.
0: Yep. So, yeah, go ahead and get you a shake and look outside at the at the clouds. We're like, why does it look this way?
1: Yeah.
0: You know, that wildfire smoke. So, again, if you have any respiratory issues,
1: yeah.
0: You know, please don't go out while that smoke is out there because we've already
1: or
0: had
1: your mask on if
0: you
1: do.
0: We've had
1: N95.
0: To see what it looks like.
1: Yeah, absolutely.
0: And just inhaling it, it's bad.
1: Yeah, absolutely.
0: So, yeah, please make sure that you wear a mask, you know, and N95.
1: Mm-hmm.
0: If you have it.
1: Yeah.
0: But something. You need to have something because it's just not a good look. It's not a good look for you as a human, and it's not good for our pets.
1: Yeah.
0: You know what I'm saying?
1: Exactly.
0: Yeah, we cannot have Oreo trying to inhale all of this.
1: Is Oreo back in the studio?
0: Oreo is right there.
1: Oh, with
0: there go Oreo.
1: Sierra.
0: Hey, Oreo. Oreo like, who that calling my name?
1: Exactly.
0: Yeah, but yeah, so, you know, be mindful of your pets, the whole nine.
1: Mm-hmm.
0: You know, so, but yeah, so the wildfire smoke is black. Like I said, I don't know how they time it.
1: Right.
0: They were saying it last week, like, and then on Thursday, like.
1: Right.
0: How?
1: Yeah.
0: What? Put more water on it. you know what I'm saying? Like, shut it down.
1: Yeah. Yeah.
0: It's crazy.
1: Yeah, it is.
0: But yeah.
1: It is.
0: Xavier, you got some wild smoke? stories or something?
15: Oh, no, I was just going to say this is happening all over the world. This is what happens when you ignore climate change for, what, the last 50 years? People have been warned about this, and now we're just reaping the consequences of it.
1: Basically.
15: Much.
0: Yeah, yeah, but I'm saying I understand the global warming and us talking about it, the El Nino effect and all of those things, but to just time it to where it's, oh, it's going to be on Thursday, but then Friday it'll be out again. Like,
15: oh, is this with the winds? You get what I'm saying? Like,
0: yeah, no, it's no. All, it's no, all... the winds didn't die the hell down for a whole week and a half. We've been rid of it for a minute. I went to Texas to MC and host with my friend Too Short, and I left in the thick of it, right? And then when I came back, it was like, hey, we so good. And now here we are.
15: Oh, no, these are new fires. All over. Though.
0: Yeah, what I'm saying is they should have dropped the whole water on the whole forest, like everything. Just drop water. Because you know how they do when you're trying to save your property? They water down the homes or the property. So, you know, so why ain't y'all doing that? Y'all already knew we had a huge problem.
1: Right.
0: Do something. That's all I'm saying. So, but yeah, Bailey, mask up, people.
1: Okay.
0: Mask up. That's all we got to say. You
1: mask
0: know,
1: up.
0: Keep it real to the next level. You got to just mask up. What does my poll look like, Bailey? Again, did you know? I just want to know the percentage. Did you know that Homer Blow is going to be the guest on Tap In with Jazz Tyler on Monday, August 3rd?
1: Oh, yeah. They
0: from
1: say,
0: 4 to 6 p.m.
1: They say 62% no and 38% yes, but I don't believe that. I think y'all were smarter than that.
0: Oh, so what are you saying? Just because they didn't know until you blurted it out that now they...
1: I didn't blurt it out. I intentionally said it.
0: Say what I'm saying.
1: I intentionally said
0: it. Order in the studio,
1: baby. Because they knew.
0: They didn't. Obviously,
1: yeah,
0: they didn't. Look at the percentages.
1: I don't believe that.
0: Look at the poll.
1: I don't believe it.
0: But you see it with your own eyes.
1: There are anomalies in every poll.
0: Okay. Let's do a 0.3 margin of error, okay? They didn't know.
1: They knew.
0: They didn't know.
1: They knew.
0: Bailey, you spoiled the surprise.
1: Wasn't no surprise in that.
0: That's where I need a dang. Okay. All right. Okay. All right. So, yeah. Let's see. LaRon Taylor said the moon was gorgeous last night.
1: Yeah, it was.
0: Yeah, well, you ain't got to worry about that now. You know, it's like you're going to learn today. Let's see. Mahdi said, I seen the moon at 5 a.m. in my truck out of town. Beautiful.
1: Yeah. Mm-hmm.
0: Yep. All to get smothered with the wildfire smoke.
1: Well.
0: Yeah. But, yeah, mask up, y'all. That's a serious situation. Speaking of a serious situation, Bailey, there was a situation where now, two Milwaukee emergency 911 call takers placed on leave after a delayed response to an attack on a 99-year-old woman.
1: Right. 99-year-old woman.
0: She was being attacked inside her home. Milwaukee police said a 22-year-old man broke into the woman's home on Monday morning and beat her.
1: Mm-hmm.
0: Milwaukee Emergency Communications Director Desiree Mattel Anderson confirmed the two employees were placed on leave, supporting details first reported by the Milwaukee Journal Sentinel. According to the report, first responders were not dispatched after the woman's medical alert button was activated twice.
1: Mm-hmm.
0: The first alert was sent around 5:15 a.m. Police officers and an ambulance were not sent to the home until the woman called 911 herself around 8 a.m.
1: Yes.
0: The woman is expected to survive. 99 years old.
1: You got to, and yo, if you 99, first of all, okay, why is she by herself? That's just, at 99.
0: Well, yeah.
1: I know some people are mobile and they can make it around, yeah, I know, but no. I would just want to be there, you know,
0: no,
1: anyway.
0: I get it, but you can have some, what they call honorary 99-year-olds or just seasoned citizens,
1: they really
0: don't want you there.
1: Yeah, I know, because they're completely mobile and the whole thing and the like, and that's
0: but
1: that leaves you open to situations
0: absolutely
1: like this. Because you know, you know, even though they're able to take care of themselves for the most part, mm-hmm. people do break in when they see vulnerable people.

0: and stuff like that. So that's a sad situation. But beyond that, I mean, if somebody is that old and their little alarm thing goes off, you need to be right there.
1: Right.
0: They need to, and that's what they're for. That's what they're made for, people at 911. Dispatchers.
1: That's why they got the bracelets.
0: That's why they got the bracelets and the necklaces. That's why they have them.
1: Absolutely.
0: And so, I mean, this is just unacceptable. They placed on leave. Why would they be placed on leave? And why is there two people doing that? What's going on with that?
1: Well,
0: why two people placed on leave?
1: Well,
0: the first person should have sent somebody out there as expeditiously as possible. You know, she was in Milwaukee, so that could be a part of it, too, because, you know, they'll hold up on us, right? If we call in to 911 and we not, you know. But and then who is this 22-year-old?
1: Listen, for me, like, the fact that I hate that they on paid leave.
0: Exactly. They on paid leave.
1: They like, all right. You know what I'm saying?
0: I'm still getting paid, though.
1: Right.
0: What?
1: No.
0: Because.
1: And I believe that if the, I'm happy to hear that she's expected to survive.
0: Yeah.
1: But if she would not have, I would have wanted them charged with murder.
0: Yeah, exactly.
1: Or felony murder.
0: Exactly.
1: Because y'all got the calls.
0: Y'all, they're very lucky.
1: Yep.
0: That she is, they're expected to survive.
1: And I damn sure enough wouldn't have paid them. While
0: while
1: it's being investigated or whatever, you wouldn't have been paid.
0: Not at all.
1: Not a dime. Yeah.
0: I mean, for me to know that it took 3 hours for the police to get there.
1: And then this 22-year-old pervert, this disgusting thing that's supposed to be a human. See, this is why I have certain views on things. And he is one of them that, you know what I'm saying?
0: Yeah.
1: Like, the fullest extent. And I don't think we should have to take care of him for the rest of his life if he's convicted of this crime. You know what I'm saying? Some people just don't need to be here. We got to get ready to take care of some bills. 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But I think we've been telling y'all about State Fair a little bit.
0: Hold on, let me read this preamble.
1: Bailey!
0: No purchase necessary to enter to win. Contest is open to eligible Wisconsin residents age 18 or older, unless otherwise stated. Void where prohibited. Official contest rules are available on 1017thetruth.com. All contests are conducted in accordance with the station's official rules. Now,
1: Bailey.
0: What?
1: I'm just going to do this. Order in the studio, Bailey. All right?
0: Okay.
1: It ain't what you do, it's how you do it. So now, I'm going to look for our 10th caller.
0: Wait a minute. I got to read this. I got to read the rest of this. You want to read it?
1: No.
0: Okay, you can read it.
1: No.
0: Okay.
1: I was waiting for you to finish it.
0: Okay,
1: people.
0: 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Thursday. 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
1: No, just.
0: You don't want me to read it?
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0: Somebody's going to be a winner. Somebody's going to be a winner. Somebody's going to be a winner.
1: No, somebody is a winner.
0: We don't know yet. We don't know yet. We don't know yet.
1: Xavier knows.
0: Bailey is clowning. Bailey is clowning. Bailey is clowning. Listen, she's pulling off all the covers.
1: What?
0: Bailey.
1: What?
0: We got a number 10. We got a number 10.
1: Okay.
0: That's the person that's about to win.
1: You definitely not a rapper.
0: Clearly. I know.
1: Yeah, that
0: was. I always say that.
1: You're a great DJ.
0: I can't sing.
1: I mean,
0: or rap.
1: You're a great DJ.
0: I know.
1: You should be able to get with the beats, though, sometimes. I can never do it. I'm not.
0: Oh, no, I can get with a beat if I need to get with a beat.
1: I'm glad you can.
0: But when you're freestyling, you're just doing whatever. No, I can get with a beat.
1: No, I can't.
0: It's okay.
1: I told you where I grew up at. There's some disability.
0: Bailey! I don't know what the hell is in your coffee. What did you say you put in there different?
1: No, there's just, it's a latte.

0: It's okay, so latte that's
1: a little different.
0: Okay, so that's latte all. Is different from what you normally drink, right?
1: Well, I usually just drink straight up coffee.
0: Right, yes. Yeah,
1: so I had latte. No more latte. What?
0: No more latte for Bailey Coleman.
1: I'm finna get me one.
0: No.
1: Finna get me another one.
0: No. Yeah, hell, we'll be out of here before you can get another
1: okay,
0: one.
1: Okay, all right. Well, I'll get me one tomorrow.
0: Bailey.
1: What?
0: What the business is? You know, I love it.
1: I'm just being me.
0: Okay, so we're going to go and find out.
1: Just having a good time.
0: I know.
1: Shout out to my girl, Sierra. She really keeps us together.
0: Absolutely.
1: She keeps us together.
0: Except when you have latte.
1: And she makes an amazing BLT sandwich. I just want to put that out there for everybody.
0: Okay, but let's go to... I have real tear in my eye here. Because Bailey is giving me this much entertainment on this
1: morning.
0: I'm
1: not understanding. Okay.
0: Bust me out on who's going to be the guest on Monday. You've just been on a roll.
1: They knew.
0: They didn't know.
1: It's okay.
0: What's the percentage that didn't know?
1: Homer, I mean,
0: look at
1: really,
0: the new percentage.
1: They just trying to chime on your side and make you feel better.
0: What is the percentage?
1: It doesn't matter.
0: Oh, that's because it's changing and you're understanding.
1: It doesn't matter.
0: That more people didn't know.
1: No.
0: But what we do know is that we have a
1: And you're
0: going to
1: be
0: patient.
1: On with Jazz on Monday from 4 to 6. Oh, both her hours.
0: You're going to be 3rd. On with. Well, she's on till 7.
1: Okay. So you're going to be on with Jazz. That's what we know.
0: I'm going to tap in with Jazz.
1: Oh, Tree.
0: Okay, let's stop the suspense because we are giving
1: all
0: away
1: three.
0: Family 4-packs of Wisconsin State Fair tickets. And, of course, we have our first winner of
1: yes.
0: the day.
1: Yes.
0: So we can get some fanfare
1: yes.
0: Applause as we go to our 10th caller, DeAndre.
1: Woo!
0: DeAndre, great
2: yes,
0: morning.
2: Sir. Yes, sir. Yes,
0: love
2: sir.
0: You.
2: Yes. Oh, my great morning to you, Bailey.
1: Good morning, DeAndre.
0: Yes. So you have won our first State Fair family pack. 4 tickets
2: yes,
0: to
2: sir.
0: This year's State Fair. Kicks off on August 6th. And I need to know, you know, are you a longtime listener and supporter of the troop?
2: Absolutely. And I love when Bailey says my name when I do the truth and talks. It warms my heart. And I appreciate the two of you so much.
0: Ah.
1: Oh, DeAndre. Oh.
2: There okay. it is right there. I love it when you say it, Bailey. I love it.
1: Oh.
0: So say it, Bailey.
1: DeAndre.
0: Just tickle your heart, don't it? Just tickle your heart. Bless your heart, DeAndre.
1: Bless your heart, DeAndre. Right.
0: So, what is another reason why you listen to the truth? The
1: I think that was a good enough reason for me.
0: Damn. Okay. All righty then.
2: besides that, you know, there's many reasons, but just having the radio station that's dedicated to our issues and have the real talk around the things that are affecting our cities. I can do so many things in the morning when I'm headed to work, but this is one of the joys that I have to hear what you all are talking about. You keep the pulse on what's happening. And you make sure that we're keeping the community at the forefront of our minds. You know, not just with entertainment, Homer, of course, with your birthday for the kids and keeping us around those things, but the real things that are affecting us politically, socially, and community-oriented. That's why I love Truth 101.7.
0: All right. Thank you, DeAndre.
1: Thank you so much.
0: We appreciate
2: yes,
0: you,
2: sir.
0: And we appreciate your continued support. So, again, you've got that 10 caller with that fan. Family 4-pack. He got a family 4-pack.
1: Tickets to Wisconsin State Fair.
0: Yeah. Mm-hmm. I wonder if he got 4 people.
1: I'm sure he does.
0: Because he could take Bailey Coleman.
1: Well, yeah. Me and Kendall like to go. Let's go. That's the whole squad. Let's get it.
0: But congratulations to DeAndre. And again,
1: yes.
0: your chance to win.
1: And thank you for listening. We appreciate everyone that listens.
0: Say his name again.
1: DeAndre.
0: See what I'm saying? The way she says it.
1: Whatever.
0: Yeah.
1: Homer. What?
0: You ain't say it like you said, DeAndre.
1: Okay.
0: See?
1: If you say so, honey.
0: Hater! Unfair.
1: Okay. Some haters in the building?
0: I can't work under these circumstances.
1: There are haters in the building. Haters in the building.
0: Bailey, you are... You are really this latte or whatever the hell it is.
1: I've been told I laugh too much, so I'm going to stop laughing.
0: Bailey.
1: I'll cut my mic every time I get ready to laugh.
0: No, that latte. It's the latte.
1: It's the latte?
0: Yeah.
1: It is not the latte.
0: It is. You have been showing out.
1: Whatever, Homer.
0: See? Don't give a damn either. Like, you can break that damn gavel. I don't care.
1: Well, you got
0: whatever.
1: You got 20 more, so it don't matter. We'll just bring the next one in.
0: You know what? How many mugs you got? Okay, that's all I'm saying.
1: No.
0: All right, so.
1: I got fewer mugs than you got gavels.
0: What?
1: Yeah. Yeah, absolutely.
0: You know what?
1: It's true.
0: I know. You know what else is true?
1: You
0: know what
1: else is true? We'll be back.
0: That part. Now that is the truth in the morning. How do we go black to something else?
1: We got something else to do.
0: Okay. All right. 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
1: These prize giveaways, they get us every time.
0: I'm the legendary Homer Blow, along with my girl,
1: Bailey Coleman.
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1: 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Yes, yes, yes.
0: Great morning, Troop Nation. Welcome
1: Shout
0: back.
1: Shout out to LaRon Taylor. LaRon said, I vote for more lattes. Woo!
0: See, it's something in them. It's something in them.
1: There ain't nothing in the latte. Come on now.
0: It is something in them.
1: I just had some rest yesterday. That's what happened.
0: You know, it's something in them. Like, you're going to learn today.
1: Okay. All right.
0: I'm just saying.
1: What?
0: Hey. to round out the show today.
1: Okay. We're rounding up. What?
0: That latte is really...
1: It's a vanilla latte.
0: It's
1: not just any latte. It's a vanilla. Vanilla. I'm just giving you the business.
0: I know you are. I know you are. Let me just say updates.
1: Okay.
0: I like to make sure that we try to give updates to different situations.
1: Okay.
0: And in July of 2025, there was a situation where the 7-year-old boy was kidnapped.
1: Right.
0: And being held for a ransom.
1: Right.
0: One of the teens that was involved and been found guilty.
1: Right.
0: In the July 2025
1: plot. He pled guilty, though, right?
0: Kidnap. Yeah, after a plea deal. With a plea deal.
1: Okay.
0: Milwaukee boy at gunpoint. So, in his role, he has confessed, the teen has confessed to his role in a plot last summer to snatch a 7-year-old boy off the street at gunpoint and hold him for ransom. Barry Coleman was 14 when he was charged with multiple felonies in the July 11th abduction of Jamal White, known as Baby J, and this was in 2025.
1: This is the one where the daddy ran inside the house, right?
0: Yes.
1: When the baby, instead of trying to protect his baby, he ran in the house?
0: Mm-hmm.
1: Okay.
0: Yep.
1: Just so we're clear.
0: Coleman, now 15, pleaded guilty July 29th to robbery with use of force and possession of a firearm as an adjudicated delinquent. Two other charges, kidnapping while using a dangerous weapon as a party to a crime, and possession of a dangerous weapon while under the age of 18, were dismissed as part of a plea agreement. To me, those are some of the more serious charges.
1: Yeah, those are.
0: So, and they will still be read into the court record at sentencing.
1: Okay.
0: But, you know, he won't have to be, his sentence won't reflect that. Sentencing was set for October 9th. Before Milwaukee County Circuit Judge David Borowski.
1: Yeah.
0: My judge.
1: Yeah. It's your guy.
0: Yeah.
1: Over.
0: No weed smoking courtroom.
1: None of that.
0: Get us some air.
1: Be respectful.
0: There it is. We need air in here.
1: Yeah.
0: Yeah. So we'll see. You know, we'll see. A criminal complaint
1: What do you think should happen to him? It's the young man. You think they should be charging him as an adult? Or are they?
0: They are.

0: Right.
1: And this is the fear that I have.
0: I mean,
1: it's a fear that I have because, again, lessons need to be learned.
0: Well, here's the deal. You do adult crimes, they're going to charge you as an adult.
1: Yeah. And, you know, and he was part of the plotting. Remember, I read the criminal complaint.
0: You know, the little kids, and I think he's a little kid. Mm-hmm. The little kids, these things all seem fun. Mm. And like, oh, we're not going to get in trouble for this. Or, putting a gun.
1: Hey, seven-year-olds.
0: You know, some of these
1: helping plot it.
0: But see, here's the thing: some of these kids think that ain't nothing gonna happen.
1: Some of these kids know, and they find exactly out what they're doing,
0: and then they find out the fat meat is greasy.
1: Mm-hmm. So,
0: you know,
1: some things that you have to just bite your tongue on, you know, and hold my peace. But no, I think that oftentimes, some of the ones that need to learn the hard knock life lesson get breaks.
0: Yeah. And
1: you know, because you got to want to do better. You have to want to do better. You don't get out and start doing the same thing or, you know, have a record of doing certain things.
0: And yeah.
1: Like, you know, that should weigh into the decision making.
0: Yeah.
1: In my opinion.
0: I think so, too.
1: So, you know, it's like when I read that criminal complaint, like he was helping plot the kidnapping.
0: Yeah.
1: The abduction.
0: Yeah.
1: You know, so it's like, you don't get to get that thrown out.
0: No.
1: You know what I'm saying?
0: Yeah, oh, yeah.
1: You don't get to get that thrown out.
0: Right.
1: Like, again, will he learn the lesson that he needs to learn from this? Will the sentencing be something that, you know, a lot of the community would be like, yeah, don't throw that boy's life away and all of that. But, you know, they had a gun on this 7-year-old boy. That's something that the 7-year-old boy will never forget.
0: Yeah. Oh, absolutely.
1: Calling for his dad and his dad running in the house.
0: Yeah.
1: These are things that boy needs counseling, in my opinion.
0: Yeah, he does.
1: And not just for a little while.
0: And the father needs counseling too, because how you gonna leave your baby like that? Mm. I'm finna go protect you. Finna, okay.
1: Yep. Like I'm just, you know, like I say, I'm not gonna go into reading the criminal complaint again. But yeah, he was instrumental in the plotting and the planning process.
0: That's crazy. But see, you know what? That's all well and good. These kids think, this ain't no big deal. Let's go do this and that. Da da da da da. And guess what?
1: Mm-hmm.
0: They charge you as an adult. Because GTA or whatever? This ain't that.
1: Mm-hmm.
0: This ain't no, like, video game situation.
1: Right.
0: This is real life.
1: Yep.
0: You know, real things that you're doing with real consequences.
1: Mm-hmm.
0: You know, and the adults that were involved, shame on you for not, you know, putting your foot down. But, you know, of course, as you say, Homer, lots of Toys R Us of adults involved in this, right?
1: Mm-hmm. Mm-hmm.
0: We got some out there. True Talk text line at 833-2. We can't even read these. We love y'all, though.
1: That part. You're going to learn today type situation.
0: Ari Moore, DeAngelis, thank you for chiming in. We appreciate you too, Ray.
1: Yep. Shout out to Bader Philanthropies, Inc. 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It's free. It's enjoy a fun-filled afternoon of food, music, and community. We can't wait to celebrate with you. Shout out to Tamara over there, Big Frank, and all of the people over at Bader Philanthropies. I'll be stopping by part of my schedule throughout the day. I got to get to something by 10 and did something by noon. And yeah, so.
0: Right.
1: Up next, you already know, the award-winning Truth with Sherwin Hughes, of course, and... Huh? Oh, David Crowley.
0: Hey.
1: All right. We've just been informed that.
0: There we go.
1: Milwaukee County exec and running for governor candidate David Crowley will be on.
0: Hey, well, check this out. That's good. Want y'all to

0: trust God, do good, and know that something great is on the way for you. Great things are happening.
1: Yeah. Shout out to my class yesterday at Five Star Impact as well. We had a great group of students for the Homer Blow class that is going on now through the end of August. If nobody has told you that they love you today, I want to let you know that I love you. Please have a safe and nonviolent remainder of the morning, afternoon, evening, night. We will holler black on tomorrow.
0: See y'all tomorrow.
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10: And one thing about me, I'm a tough cookie, but I know what I can't do. 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All right, I fought my whole life. I'm all right.
11: Excuse me, Cletus. How about this, man?
10: Yeah, I wasn't doing it. So I was like, I'm not paying $1,000 to sleep on somebody's couch.
9: Grab your lunch, hit send on that email, and get ready for the best hour of your day.
12: My way of thinking is that the parents do all they can, but once the kids leave out that door, whatever have you, they make their own decisions. I don't care if you're 9 or 99, it's still your decision about the situations that you get involved yourself in.
13: We talking about taxpaying citizens. Look into their taxes. Look into this. We talking about elected officials doing backdoor deals, and somehow she still want to blame immigrants. That's what we talking about right now. We following the money, and you still want to blame black people and immigrants and welfare and all of these things for policies and backdoor deals that put poor people in worse position.
9: Now, live from the American Family Insurance Studio at the 3rd Street Market Hall.
10: Like you said, they want to pad their pockets, but they need a reason to push things through. And I guess the low-hanging fruit is, okay, well, this is a problem, right? Y'all want to fix the problem, and they just hope nobody looks into it like, wait, when did food trucks become an issue?
9: Here are your hosts, Ray Nitti and maybe Shannon.
13: What up, y'all? What up? What up? What up? What up? What up? What up? Good afternoon. Good afternoon. You are now punched in on your lunch break with Ray Nitti and maybe Shannon on the award-winning 101.7 FM The Truth. Shannon, how you feeling?
10: What's up? Doing good, Ray. How you feeling this morning?
13: I'm feeling alive, man. I'm feeling alive. I'm feeling good. Shouts out to the chat, Jasmine Wesson early. Hey, y'all.
10: No, that's right. Jasmine, ready to go. Let's do it.
13: Man, Shannon, how you feeling, man? How you feeling? How you feeling?
10: Man, I'm up. Yeah. I'm still alive.
13: Man, welcome everybody that's listening. Welcome everybody that's listening. This is the Lunch Break with Ray Nitti and maybe Shannon. Shannon, tell the people where they can find us at. before we get into it?
10: If you are listening, you can find us at 1017 The Truth on YouTube. You can join the chat and watch us live on the YouTube there. And then you can join us over on Facebook. We are at The Lunch Break, where you can join the conversation after hours and, you know, hit us up and join our little community. Also, if you hear something you want to have questions, comments, or concerns about, call us at 833-212-1017. You can also text that line, and we do respond. So, yeah, make sure you hit us up. But also, follow your host. We are Ray Nitti at Ray Nitti, R-A-Y-N-I-T-T-I, on all platforms. And then you have me, Maybe Shannon, and I am Maybe Shannon on all platforms, M-A-Y-B-E-S-H-A-N-N-O-N.
13: Hey.
10: Hey, what we got? What we got going on over there?
13: Man, We got a pretty interesting day. Yesterday was pretty dope. Yesterday was a pretty dope show. We talked about the debate. We talked about some candidates. We talked about a hater. We showed some receipts. You feel me? Wisconsin Jay, welcome back. Welcome back.
10: Like a hater with the receipts.
13: Man, you know, we had a good time yesterday, man. I think if I'm being honest, like, we're going to talk some politics today, but politics could be exhausting sometimes, man. Politics could be extremely exhausting. And I know we're supposed to, like, make sure we're informing our listeners on the important things that are going on. And we will continue to do so. You know, we will continue to do so. But, you know, we will continue to do so with respect for everyone's opinions. And, you know, we just want everybody to respect ours as well. But today, there won't be too much politics on the menu, Shannon. I'm going to give them a rundown of the show today. So you brought something up to my attention about Tuskegee banning do-rags and bonnets in classrooms, was it, or just on campus, period?
10: I think it's in classrooms, during events, and a few other things were mentioned in that as well. So bonnets, do-rags, and a few other things got banned.
13: Yeah, so we're going to get into that. Shannon got something for us on that. Then we want to talk about a Milwaukee man's lengthy sentence. This brother got over 100 years for some heinous crimes. We're going to just shed some light on that as well. And then we want to circle back to some things we didn't get to yesterday. We wanted to talk about the food. I know we mentioned the food that our toddlers are taking in. But we want to talk about that and the nutritional impact that it's having on our younger generation. And then we also want to talk about the unseen toxic sites. I got a little bit of receipts on the unseen toxic sites that has, been plaguing our city for so long. I know we talked about it a little bit before. We got some folks in the chat today already, man. Shouts out, like, Jasmine West, Wisco
10: J. The chat been hot.
13: It's been hot. The chat been hot, man. They like when we talk about mess and show receipts. Shouts out to Reginald Jones in the chat as well. Said, can't stay long, but wish you both well. Man, appreciate it, man. Thank you for spending a minute or two with the Lunch Break crew, man. DJ Brother Z, how you feeling, man?
14: What's up?
13: Shouts out to DJ Brother Z holding us down with the production and sound. Man,
10: you just rhyming this morning, ain't you? Okay, cat in the hat.
13: I'm just entertaining. You know, just being the entertainer that I am.
10: You good at it, I ain't gonna lie. You good at politicking, but you also good at entertaining. Who would have thought you could do both?
13: Right, who would have thought I could walk and chew gum? You know what I'm talking about? But on a more serious note, the community lost a very important member. Would like to say prayers to Marcy and her family, Marcy Patterson, that passed away. She was an amazing community member, and the community lost a real gem. So we want to keep her families in our prayers as we mourn the loss of a very, very powerful community member. So if you got any stories you want to share about Marcy, please call in as well, 833-212-1017. We want to, you know, uplift our community and give people their flowers. So if you have any stories you'd like to share, please call in. Then we thought we was going to have a guest today. But maybe it's good for tomorrow as well. It'll be even better tomorrow. Tomorrow we will have Larry Sanders live in studio. So, Shannon, he was on day one with us, if I'm not mistaken, correct?
10: Yeah, I believe so. That's what's up. See, you got to circle back to the lunch break.
13: Yeah, so y'all.
10: Sometimes you need another snack. Look,
13: you
10: everybody
13: know,
10: love the lunch break.
13: You know, everybody love lunch. That's all I'm talking about. Favorite meal of the day. Yum, yum, yum, yum, yum. Right. But, yeah, bro. Bro would be here talking, chill out. Bro would be here talking about a bunch of few different things. He has an event coming up as well, so he'll be sharing that. He'll be talking about things that he'll be doing in the city of Milwaukee as well and bringing back to the city. Reginald said, DJ Brother Z, you peep them bases we spoke about. Once you hold in alembic, you're going to find yourself in divorce. What's going on? What are you talking about DJ Brother Z?
10: You divorced? I didn't even know you was married.
13: That woman will leave you, he said. What's going on, Brother Z?
14: Talking about a bass guitar.
13: Ah, okay. Got it. That's some musician entertainer talk going on.
10: I was like, Brother Z got married?
13: Man. But, yeah, Shannon, we want to talk about some things. How was your weekend before we get this show started?
10: My weekend?
13: How was your evening? Y'all wasn't going to let that slide at all. Y'all both hopped on dirt ASAP. Like, weekend?
10: But you know the reason? I am very easily confused about my days because I barely have a day off.
14: Like, she was so about to start telling you right about her weekend. Monday.
13: That's what I was hoping.
10: I was like, wait a minute.
13: Just tell me about it.
10: I was going to. My bad. But literally, right before we got on, I had to look at the day like, oh, okay, today is.
13: Yeah.
10: So, look, you almost got me. Right?
13: I thought it was Friday. I'm ready for the weekend. That's what it is. I'm ready for the weekend. It's been an exhausting week.
10: Friday, Junior.
13: Yeah. I like it. Friday Eve. How about that?
10: Friday Eve. The night before Friday, you know? I'm excited about the weekend, though. I think what I'm going to do is head to the club on Sunday. You know what I'm saying? DJ Franzen said they're going to do a nice little presentation at Tao for me. Yeah, you
13: know. Make sure they got you a security up this time.
10: So his section is at super secure.
13: Okay, I was going to say, wasn't that the scene of the last crime?
10: That was Tao Beach Club. This is a different. It's different. Dang it, it's downstairs instead of up.
13: It's a different level of humans that goes to this. It got a little bit more decorum.
10: But you know what? My problem is I got to stay in the section. People be thinking I'm being rude or being like, oh, I can't go to work by myself. But see what happened when I get out of a section. I got to stay in the section or I get kidnapped.
13: You be.
10: That's what happened. So just, I'm going to stay in the section.
13: You end up at the beach
10: gonna go
13: club.
10: On the company.
13: Lead a section. Shannon end up downstairs. Where's Shannon?
10: Where'd Shannon go? In hours.
13: She's on the dance floor. Man.
10: So what you got planned this weekend, Ray?
13: Man, this weekend we have our walk run team for the United Negro College Fund. So make sure you sign up for our team. Make sure you sign up for our team. It's like three people on there right now. It's Sierra.
10: Notifications going in. I was like, oh.
13: Brother Z and Shannon. Cherie. I'm sorry, Cherie, not Sierra. Cherie.
10: Look, you ain't even signed up.
13: I was trying today. It just kept taking me back to the find a team tab. I swear I was trying. I even had Zach show me, DJ Brother Z show me how to do it. And it just didn't work. So by the end of today, my name will be on there as well. So
10: make sure Zach, is there a way, Brother Z, I have to stop myself. Brother Z, is there a way you could post the link in our chat so the people can sign up for it? Make sure you guys sign up. I put my hard work, sweat, and tears on my birthday to make this, what is it called, the group?
13: Yeah, team. Mm-hmm. Team group.
10: Team, to make that team, y'all. That's all I wanted.
13: Shouts out to Guru. Guru has entered the chat. Say, drove.
10: Oh, Guru's back.
13: I'm not dealing with Guru on this mess today, man. I drove 3 blocks from my house and realized I forgot my car at home. I'm not dealing with Guru.
10: Wait, what?
13: And his silliness. I'm not dealing with it today. Man, what else I'm doing this weekend, Shannon? So I actually have a performance tonight. Yeah, I got a performance tonight. Not tonight. See, my days is all over. But I got a performance on Saturday for our lodge. It is our lodge anniversary fundraiser at Summer 85, and that's going to be from 2 to 5. I got tickets if you want to join, too. So I got a busy Saturday. From the morning, we walk in running. I'm going to be mostly walking. Then I'm going to be popping in to Larry Sanders' event, his clothing release, her loss release. And then we got the King David show for the King David Lodge at Summer 85. I'll be performing. Deshae will be performing. And then I'm going down to Black Arts Fest MKE. I got to see Dave Hollister. I got to see it. He said he go on at like 9:30. Ours wrap up at 9, so I'm rush out the door and head down there, man. Leave me alone. That's what I'm trying to. You feel me?
10: You funny.
13: But don't go anywhere,
10: you
13: y'all.
10: You got a jam tax weekend.
13: Yeah, absolutely. 100. I hope I make it through. And I still got to find time to campaign. You feel what I'm saying? But once again, don't go anywhere. We're about to take a quick break, and then we'll be back. We're going to be talking about the do-rag and bonnet ban that was just issued at Tuskegee College, at HBCU, by the way. So don't go anywhere. You'll be right back on the lunch break with Ray Nitti and maybe Shannon.
15: Don't go anywhere.
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3: And no do rags to class or the cafeteria. That's only some of the updated dress code policy at Tuskegee University. The announcement has taken social media by storm, with opinions split over whether the rules are appropriate or an overreach. Kaylin Parham, a 2022 Tuskegee grad, says the discourse has been shocking.
4: So when I'm seeing it blowing up all over the internet and the shade room and every which way, I'm like, wait. What's going on here? Y'all talking about my school?
3: The updated policy also requires students to wear business attire for business meetings and to avoid revealing clothing in class, the cafeteria, and convocation. Parham says this has always been the norm.
4: That was normal to see our men walking around with suits or a nice, you know, shirt and tie and the ladies all dressed up, even if they weren't going anywhere. It was just normal.
3: The main debate on social media surrounds wearing do-rags and bonnets in public. Parham agrees with the university's message, but says the reaction on social media has gone too far.
4: I've never seen anybody walking around with a bonnet on at school. Outside of the dorm, I've seen some very distasteful, like AI images of students, and they're showing us on campus with bonnets and durags. It's all fake news. Like, it was never about bonnets and durags.
3: I asked her when she thinks the switch happened.
4: After COVID, you don't know what anybody's wearing to class because it's just a bunch of black screens on your computer.
3: And with all the added attention, she worries incoming freshmen may be left with a bad taste in their mouth. But not for Tia Bird. Despite her classmates' hesitancy, she says she sees the purpose.
6: It's our home away from home, so the part where it's being enforced in like dining halls and areas that they say is kind of like our kitchen, I kind of see the pushback from that. But of course, like being prepared for our professional careers, I see the purpose.
4: You should present yourself in the best way possible, and a lot of that has to do with appearance.

0: 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Man, it's going down at Tuskegee, man.
1: I know.
0: So Shannon, what do you make of this?
1: So as we see I'm just going to reiterate what happened pretty much. So the university president said that the goal is to prepare students for professional environments and help build habits that will benefit them after graduation. According to the university, the policy is intended to reinforce professionalism rather than restrict students. The announcement, it did spark widespread debate, right? Online, like they were talking about. Pretty much supporters argue that HBCUs have a long tradition of emphasizing professionalism and high standards, while critics say that the policy reflects respectability politics and unfairly targets forms of Black hair care and cultural expression. The discussion has spread across social media with many questions, whether dress codes improve academic success or simply police students' appearances. What I think, but it seems like in that news report that we just played, one of the students are saying like social media is almost taking it a little too far because most of the people at their school, they don't even walk around in do-rags and bonnets like those AI images have been showing, right? So it's probably a small issue or a small percent of people that are like, you know what, today I'm wearing my do-rag, today I'm wearing my bonnet. Which personally, I don't have a problem with. I won't go outside in a durag or a bonnet. That's just my thing. But when I see people outside in a bonnet, I genuinely don't care. I'm not like, why is she out here like that? I don't care. Because you're comfortable. You're not here for me, especially in a school setting. Look, my mom probably would be like, no bonnets. But she also told me, like, you're going to school to learn. So if I'm going to school to learn, it don't matter what I'm doing to my hair. It don't matter what I'm wearing. I'm not focused on like looking my best. So when you see these same people walking the streets or at Walmart with a bonnet on, you won't see them the same way in the club. You won't see them the same way at a job interview. So I don't think the new rule was, what is it called? It wasn't necessary, I feel like, especially if they don't feel like people are just doing it. But I guess they want to uphold the standard and make sure people are not wearing bonnets and do-rags, but I don't know. It also plays into respectability politics, and a lot of people brought that up too.
0: Yeah, I saw that they said, sounds like they were saying, like, you can't wear it in public places. Is that what they were saying, the new rule is stating, that you can't wear it in public places?
1: So it looks like they're saying, like, yeah, no public places, no events, not in, like, you have to wear it in your dorm. That's pretty much what it's saying, long story short. Wear that in your dorm.
0: Okay. Because I'm trying to process this, right? Because this is funny that you brought this up, too, because Von had made a post, like, on Facebook. And he was like, you telling me y'all dudes, is dudes really wearing bonnets outside? And I said, yes, absolutely. I do it. I've used it. And, you know, for me, it's not just about, you know, first of all, I got dreads. I can't wear a do-rag. So I need something a little bit different. And, you know, sometimes you gotta preserve the glaze. You feel what I'm saying? So how are you preserving the glaze on a everyday basis when you are, you know, just going out to... I think you sent it to me, Shannon, the lady that was giving this whole lecture of her stopping a young lady in a grocery store. Like, why are you coming out here with this bonnet? You know, we gotta not look like this. We gotta not look like that. And I'm trying to see if bonnets and do-rags are getting a bad rep, because I'm sure we probably have seen some folks in the grocery store with the, and it sounds like not just the do-rag they were talking about. It sounds like they were talking about like revealing clothing as well. So I know.
1: So I think in general, it's just a part of the dress code. Like, they updated that dress code. That's what it's looking like. Because I don't think it was like a combination, but it's like this is also in the dress code because they mentioned pajamas and a few other things like slippers. Mm-hmm. But I doubt they definitely said no sandals.
0: And so here's the thing. I know I've definitely seen in high school today, we see kids wearing flip-flops to school, pajamas to school to go to class. Slides, you know what I mean? In full uniform. They'll be in full uniform with slides on. And, like, is that a big deal or is it not a big deal as a community? Are we promoting bad examples? And the other thing I did see, Shannon, they were talking about the guys wearing good, nice shirts and ties. And sounds like the young lady said, well, that's what we are already accustomed of seeing. So I'm interested in, you know, where is this coming from? What sparked it? What provoked it?
1: I wonder if it could just be prevention because they see that a lot of high school students are going to class like that and they want to kind of lay the ground rules for them. But I personally, like I said earlier, I don't see an issue with it just because, like you said, a lot of times, like, if I'm going somewhere where I want to impress people, I will take the time to impress people. If I sat at home and got in full glam like I would for an event or anything like that, I wouldn't make it to this radio show till an hour late. You know what I'm saying? Like our hair, our makeup, we take a lot of care and a lot of time to do that. So I just feel like certain places, I don't need to be worried about like what I look, what I'm wearing, all these things. Like if I'm coming to school to learn, I'm coming to school to learn. I'm not here to impress y'all. I understand if they had like maybe these days, these are our days where we dress professional to practice those things. Mm-hmm. But outside of that, as long as their grades are good, I don't think there's an issue. And I know you brought up like high school students being in uniform and wearing slides. But to me, in my eyes and what I'm thinking is like a lot of times, we'll like come upon like some slides, which is a cheaper option of footwear, but they're trendy and they're cool. So it's like, okay, I can wear the slides with my uniform and I don't have to pay a couple hundred dollars to be wearing the trendy shoes. You get what I'm saying?
0: No,
1: so it's
0: I feel
1: like,
0: that.
1: It's their way of staying trendy, but not breaking their bank or breaking their mama bank. Like a lot of kids, they don't have the money or like the support to be wearing the newest shoe. But they like, you know what, them slides, that'll do. I'll get through it if I wear these slides. Because when I was younger, my mom like, I'm not paying $100 for these shoes. I'm like, okay, but if I get them sandals that's popping right now, they cheaper, I'm going to make it work. So I feel like it's just one of those things where, like, people have to be cognizant of, like, other people's struggles and what they're trying to, you know.
0: No, for sure.
1: Keep
0: for
1: up
0: sure.
1: with. And even with the hair, like, if people's hair isn't done, like, I remember being like, man, I ain't going to this interview if my hair not done. You know what I'm saying? We genuinely do care about our hair. So either you're going to get this bonnet when I'm going to school or I'm not coming. You know what I'm saying? Like, we like our hair laid. We like it a certain way. A bonnet has become a little more acceptable. Like, okay, she got her bonnet on, whatever. Not a big deal. So if I was in high school during that time, maybe I would have wore a bonnet. I don't know. But I don't wear a bonnet just because I don't. I put a hat on, as we see right now.
0: Don't go anywhere,
1: we
0: y'all.
1: Ain't glued on or nothing.
0: When we come back, we'll be talking to Al on the other side of the commercial breaks.
2: Don't go anywhere.
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6: Well, it's beautiful out there, sunny and 75, almost a little chilly in the shade. Now, let's get a read on the inside of your car. 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

0: Welcome back. Welcome back. That was groovy, man, to the award-winning 101.7 The Truth with Ray Nitti and Maybe Shannon. This is the lunch break, man, the extended lunch. Tell your supervisors it's going to be a little bit longer. You know, you need an hour and a half more to get through your lunch break.
1: I think so. I think people deserve a two-hour lunch. That's what. Hey, ask the governor people about that. Ask them how long. Make two-hour lunch breaks mandatory for the people of Wisconsin.
0: And then insert a 20-minute power nap after said lunch break. That would make the workday so much more productive. Paid naps too, not just off the clock naps. Shouts out to the chat. Once again, the number to call is 833-212-1017. Couple quick comments in the chat. Forgot about Watch Back. Says, so are we afraid of the police or just defensive? The meter maid flex. I'm sorry, but that when I realize they think they're tough and disrespect, the job ain't hard, laws and rules. I have no idea what that's referring to.
2: Don't read those.
0: So, shouts out to you for listening, though. I'm just, just trying to get some context. Al, how you doing? Good afternoon. You with the lunch break crew.
3: I'm doing quite well. You know, shouldn't nobody have to tell you about a bonnet or a durag or pajamas. You know, you're supposed to have some class and pride about yourself. But unfortunately for some of our people, they just take it way too far. I don't want to see your bloomer panties. I don't want to see you in your drawers. I don't want to see none of that. Y'all just come like you just say yes and just come out. Come on now. It's too much. And they know they don't have to dress like that. Why would you even come outside looking like that? I'm just gonna come out here looking like I ain't washed my ass and nothing. Like, really? Come on now. And they take it to a whole nother level. I ain't even listening to it.
1: Hello?
0: What's up? Thank you, Al. Al kept it real. That was Al on two today.
2: Ain't trying to see it.
0: Al kept it real straight to the point of, like, you know what? I don't got time for y'all sugar honey iced tea today. Why would you come out like that? We don't do that.
1: Which I do understand when Al was saying people take it a little too far. I do get it. But sometimes, like, I'm not mad at some slides with the uniform. I'm not mad at, like, a bonnet here and there. But when it's an everyday thing, it's like, okay, let's figure something out. When it's, like you said, your underwear is showing, you got see-through pajama pants on, it looked like you ain't even try a little bit. Mm-hmm. Or shower this morning.
2: But even then, slides aren't normally a part of somebody's uniform. It's some type of, like, dress code or tennis shoe or closed-toed shoe, at least.
0: Yeah. But I'll be seeing
1: Right, but what I'm saying is,
0: Crocs.
1: Like, if you're wearing a uniform and you just throwing, like, Crocs on with it, I'm not mad at it.
2: But then,
1: like,
2: you're technically not in uniform. And now you're, like, going against the school rules.
0: But the school, it's up to the school to enforce them rules, though. So I know my kid's school got uniform policy, but a lot of the kids wear Crocs. You know what I mean? Now, I haven't seen no bonnets. I ain't gonna say I seen no bonnets at Academy of Science. Shouts out to Academy of Science, man. But I have seen Crocs. And I think that's something to think of, Shannon, when you say, you know, these kids, some families can't afford the Jordans or the Balenciaga.

0: Balenciagas in school is crazy to me. And they're an ugly shoe, by the way. But
1: as we see, those are the shoes that are popular right now. And like, not every kid, and like, they're like, well, there's cheaper options. Yeah, but them ain't it right now.
2: Better get you some Huaraches and call it a day.
1: People will rib you. You better not go to that school with no Huaraches. I'm telling you.
0: That's crazy. What's wrong with Huaraches, folks?
2: Absolutely nothing.
1: They ain't messing with them. See, y'all the parents that had y'all kids getting ribbed, they'd be crying when y'all buying them Huarache. They'd be like, oh, we need the Balenciagas or the Crocs.
0: First
1: we're doing
0: all
1: or nothing.
2: If it wasn't for Huaraches, there would be no Balenciagas. First of all.
1: But listen, I'm just trying to tell y'all what my parents was doing that to me. Like, these were the original. I'm like, bro, I don't want to wear them. Man. I'm not wearing the platforms, bro.
0: So in our household... You wear what I buy. First and foremost.
2: Or you going to school with some bags on your feet.
0: Or you get
1: talking about a strict program. Now you wear what I buy.
0: you wear
1: no
0: what
1: so.
0: I buy.
2: You wearing right? Them wands.
0: Straight up. Uno masses. Man, I'm just saying though, man, I do think all jokes aside, I do think school, especially high school and middle school, it has turned too much into a fashion show when it's supposed to be about education. And I feel like maybe that has something to do with the poor educational race in the city. We too concerned about fashion and how the kids look versus the education that they actually supposed to be taking in. Like, I loved when MPS proposed going to uniform.
2: Oh, for like the whole district?
0: Yeah, the whole MPS district. And it was parents against it. And I'm like, why can't we understand that is saving families so much money so they don't have to buy these expensive shirts and jeans and whatever that we invest so much money in as our Black community with the $1.6 trillion buying power that we have? Like, get you 4 or 5 polo shirts as a uniform and you straight. You might need to grab a couple throughout the year because of wear and tear. But the uniform saves so much money. It saves so much money.
1: And time and effort because you know what you're wearing tomorrow.
0: Straight up. And then you get... Shannon is retarded.
1: It do take time and effort. Look, you ain't got to put on wear. You know exactly what you're going to put on. Here.
0: She's there because you know what you're wearing tomorrow. But, Shannon, we got some...
1: You ain't
0: got
1: to think about it.
0: We got some facts about what bonnets and do-rags actually help protect. Would you like to share some of those?
1: Sure, let's do it. So what do-rags and bonnets are actually protecting? Both are primarily hair protection tools, not just fashion. Satiner silk material creates smooth, low-friction surface, so hair glides instead of catching, which is the main defense against frizz, tangling, and breakage overnight. Mm. Cotton pillowcases and bedding, by contrast, absorb our moisture directly out of the hair for textured or coily hair, especially. That moisture loss is what leads to dryness, breakage, and split ends. The do-rag bonnet barrier keeps that moisture locked in. Do-rags additionally provide compression, which is what trains and holds those 360 waves and helps preserve braids, twists, and other protective styles that, you know, shape it overnight. And then bonnets are generally roomier and better suited to bigger styles like braids, locks, buns. While do-rags give a tighter, more compressive fit, both accomplish the same core job of reducing friction and sealing in moisture.
0: Man.
1: So those are our facts about do-rags. And like you said, not always, if you're making a store run, you're going to take your do-rag or your bonnet off. Like, it's like, this ain't nowhere where I care. And when people are berating people in public, I just think that's completely outrageous. Like, why are you at the airport looking like that? I ain't going to the airport look like that, because in my head, it's like, you never know who you run into, and I want to be wanting to look good walk through the airport. But if I see somebody with a bonnet on or a durag, maybe they don't care who they see at this airport, and they're just trying to catch their flight, and they're trying to preserve their hairstyle till they get to their destination.

0: destination, and that's where they're going to pop it.
1: Straight up.
0: I understand that.
1: Straight up.
0: And you know what? When you do hear these arguments about it, what bothers me is a lot of times these arguments, they're like, well, you can't let people see you like that, or they won't respect you. People was coming home from war in they soldier suits getting hung by a tree. They don't care what you got on. They don't need no reason to hate you or think less of you.
1: Right.
0: We black. Whatever you feel like doing, do it. That's how I feel. Hey, if you feel good in it, wear it.
1: Absolutely.
0: I'm not begging y'all for respect. You know what I'm saying? And on top of that, like you said, you don't know what you're trying to preserve under there. Maybe my hair is laid and I don't care what y'all think, because where I fit to land, them people got, I don't care what they think about me.
1: Man, I think do-rags for sure for the brothers or ladies. They have 360 waves. You got to have that rag time in, man, because that's how you train. That's how you train them waves. We got a couple people in the chat. Dame the Name, what up, Ray and Shannon Riverside in the chat. East. What up, Riverside, man? Yeah,
0: I'm throwing up East Side over here. My bad.
1: Here come Jazz, Womp, K-House. We not going to do that. Guru. Here go Guru. Crowley's campaign paid good money to be mentioned at the top of the hour all day. Y'all ain't, what do you say, abiding?
0: What?
1: I want to know who, where'd you get that from?
0: Where? Listen, hey, if it's a payment guru, let me know something.
2: Where's the invoice?
0: DM me directly, because I ain't getting a dollar.
1: And respectfully, I didn't even mention bro name until I read yo comment, Guru, to be honest, because I said we wasn't even doing that today. All right?
0: And
1: no,
0: here
1: you
0: go.
1: We ain't.
0: Maybe he the plant.
1: Man.
0: You forcing our hand.
1: So, nah, Guru, we ain't. Trust me, it was nothing. It was nothing. Called the man Dirk McGirt live in the studio. Me say. I don't know what language that is.
0: Wait,
1: Guru. Guru being messy. Pay attention.
0: Wait, who is Dirk McGirt?
1: That was the Twitter handle from back in the day that folks tried bring up.
0: That's low key kind of funny though.
1: Speaking about back in the day, Twitter posts. Now the you know what? I said I wasn't doing this today. Let's stay on topic. back to the bonnets. Back to the bonnets, right? I do think it is a bigger conversation that could be had about presentation and looking professional. And maybe this is an opportunity for somebody to make a more fashionable bonnet or durag. Maybe this is an opportunity for a black entrepreneur to make something that takes care of our hair. Because one thing I do know black people care about is their hair. We take it extremely, extremely, extremely seriously. That's why the hair industry is a billion-dollar business, multi-billion-dollar industry. And who are the number one consumers in the hair industry? Dun-da-da-dun. That's right. Us. So we care about hair. Shannon, what you got before we go to break?
0: Man, I just want to make sure you guys go ahead and follow us on Facebook at the Lunch Break and give us a call when we come back at 833-212-1017. If you guys have any questions, comments, concerns, want to join the conversation, you know, make sure y'all tap in. But when we get back, we're going to get into another, I wouldn't even call it a hair issue, right, Ray?
1: But it's more like the hijab. Is it called a hijab? Waukesha, I think
0: it
1: was.
0: I guess it would be a hair.
1: Yeah, but it's religion. It's a great segue to the conversation that we're having, because she's suing Waukesha for making her remove her hijab in her driver's license photo. So we'll talk about that when we get back.
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0: It felt like somebody was telling me to kind of take my shirt off.
15: A Janesville woman suing Waukesha County for violating her civil rights. She says she was forced to remove her hijab for a booking photo, then had to wear that photo on her wrist.
16: TMJ4's Waukesha County reporter Rebecca Clough sat down with Lynn Tanner about why she is now suing.
17: What started as a traffic stop landed Lynn Tanner in the Waukesha County Jail. The lifelong Muslim woman says once she got there, her religious rights were violated.
18: Lynn Tanner was pulled over by the Waukesha County Sheriff's Office while driving home from work on I-43 at the Racine Avenue exit. She was charged with possession of THC, possession of drug paraphernalia, and resisting or obstructing. All misdemeanors. She was taken to the Waukesha County Jail and booked. Lynn is a practicing Muslim and wears the traditional headscarf called the hijab as part of her religion.
0: It's in front of men that I am more modest. I just choose to cover myself.
18: Lynn says during the booking process, at first, her religion was respected. A female officer was used when her hijab was removed and she was searched. They also let her put her hijab back on. But then she was taken for a booking photo.
0: When I was told to remove my hijab, which has been a part of my attire my entire life, it felt like somebody was telling me to kind of take my shirt off and then to take a photograph of it and document it for anyone to see.
18: I checked. That is a written policy by the Waukesha County Jail stating the photo will be taken in the presence of a female correctional staff member. Milwaukee County has a different policy. It takes two photographs. One with a religious head covering on, one without one. That second photograph is kept restricted from the public view. That is not what happens in Waukesha County, which is why her attorney says they filed a federal lawsuit.
19: The photograph was taken and then put onto their system where male officers could see it. It was printed on her wristband, which she was wearing in the jail when she was there, and male officers could see that as well. That policy in and of itself is a violation of the First Amendment.

0: Ray Nitty, maybe Shannon, DJ Brother Z, aka the GOAT. Man, Shannon, what you think about that, man? They made her take her joint off, folks, and take a picture, and essentially just violated her religion, like paraded her all around. Like, and I would like to say that society knows that that is very sacred in their religion. Exactly. At least I knew that even from a young age. Maybe I'm looking at this wrong.
1: Most people
0: Shannon.
1: Know that's a no-no. Right. I think that is common knowledge. Even if you don't know exactly why, people do know, like, they don't want to be seen without their hijab. Am I saying that correctly?
0: Yeah.
1: So I don't. And, you know, Janesville. You can highlight that word. You can highlight that. So, you know, I'm pretty sure they knew too. But it's also Janesville.
0: Man, so we definitely it sounded like they said Milwaukee County has a different policy where they take two pictures.
1: Which I respect.
0: You know, one where they remove it and it's a more private process and they keep that private, right? And then the other one is where she would be able to keep her hijab on. I hope I'm saying that right. And and then they would use that one. You know what I'm saying? And for the public. So, like you said, Janesville has a different view on that.
1: Yeah, because you know what? I almost said something. But
0: really?
1: Janesville don't give it about nothing. If you ain't...
0: Well, this just got real interesting, Shannon, because we have a random call from the attorney who actually put this lawsuit in against Waukesha. So maybe we could get some more information on what's going on. We have Attorney Emil. How you doing?
2: Hey, how's it going, Ray?
0: How you doing? How you doing, boss?
2: I'm doing fantastic. Good work, by the way. I'm an avid fan of your show and your community you're building. I'm really happy to see you on the radio. You know, you've always been a wise one. I'm so glad to see you have an opportunity to share that knowledge with your team. So thanks for creating that space.
0: Man, appreciate it, Brother Emil. So we actually just played the video that gave us some of the news story from TMJ4. But we would like to get your take and your view of how things have been going, how she's been treated, and how did we get to this point and where we are right now.
2: Yeah, you know, I think this is a very important case in terms of standardizing just the way the government treats its people across communities, across faiths, and ensuring that treatment is always equal and that it's respected. Because at the end of the day, even when dealing with law enforcement, there's still a certain level of dignity that we require and that were guaranteed by the Constitution. When that isn't being upheld, you know, it's our job to ensure that the playing ground is even. And so that's what this case really is about. You know, more especially in a community as diverse as ours, you know, Wisconsin and Milwaukee and in the southeast Wisconsin area, you know, it's full of Muslims. You know, we have people of different faiths, people of different backgrounds, Black people, different races. And so, you know, in keeping with what Martin Luther King says, right, you know, injustice anywhere is a threat to justice everywhere. We have to ensure that across the diversity and across the rights and beliefs that we have, that you know, these things are being respected. So this goes beyond just a religious garment here. It goes to affirming the things that we hold dear and the things that are important to us.
0: Man, so thank you for breaking that down, right? So we have people on YouTube and so forth, right? And we try to make sure people are educated. We're trying to make sure people are educated on what is actually going on and not just making a

0: assumptions, right? And I want you to respond to this comment where somebody says, you know, you lose your rights once you're arrested. Is that a true statement to be saying in this situation like this?
1: Ray, could you please briefly repeat that question? You cut off a little bit.
0: So essentially the question, the statement that was made in the chat was when you get arrested, you essentially lose your rights. So is that true, or is that a false narrative that has been put out there?
1: I think not only is that a false narrative, I think that's a dangerous narrative, right? Because the Constitution says, number one, when you're arrested, you're innocent until proven guilty. And even if you are, there are certain constitutional rights that you still have. One of them still remains your First Amendment right, your right to practice your religion, your right to speech. Fourth Amendment rights protect your rights to illegal searches and seizures. It ensures that the government provides you with due process, right? Mm-hmm. These are all rights, the right to counsel. So you don't lose rights just because the government accuses you of a crime because you're arrested. And I think that acceptance or that misinformation sometimes leads to or lessens the standards of what we expect when arrested by law enforcement. Those rights are important, and those rights have to be protected.
0: Man, we appreciate these the information that you're sharing. Shannon, did you have a question you'd like to ask? I know we got minute before a break, but we would like to keep you on a little bit longer if you got more time, because the phone lines are lighting up. We have a lot of people calling in about this, but if you have some time, we'd like to keep you a little longer. But Shannon, if you have a question, please ask it.
2: Oh, no, I think that was a really good statement that was made, because it was important that he made that statement about how it's dangerous. So I'm just listening in. I'm taking in all the knowledge.
0: All right. Well, don't go anywhere. When we get back, we have attorney Emil, who's dealing with the case that we just played. And we'll get more into that right after these messages.
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0: to that boy? What happened to that boy? He was talking, we put a clap into that boy.
1: What happened Happy to that Thursday. Boy? Milwaukee, it's time to tap in. Yeah. I am your host, Jazz Tyler, on award-winning 101.7 The Truth, the home of conversations that matters. We bring you the voices, the truth, the stories, the moments that define our community, the noise, no distractions, just real conversations, and the truth you came to hear for. We are live and direct. Let's get into it. We begin this afternoon with a major shakeup in Wisconsin politics. Speaking of what happened to that boy, what happened to your boy, Mandela Barnes? He is ending his campaign for governor, a decision that could reshape the Democratic primary just days before voters head to the polls. But first, we are following new developments across the nation, including a story involving Nolan Wells, a young man whose death has left a family and community searching for answers. Plus, the future of Wisconsin's education system is taking center stage in the governor's race. The debate over school choice funding and the future of public education is becoming one of the defining issues of this election. And later we will look at Milwaukee's housing crisis and why affordability remains one of the biggest concerns for a family. But first tonight, the family of Nolan Wells continues to search for answers. If you guys have been listening, I have been covering this story for the past couple of weeks. I know that you all probably have been following this as well. The 19-year-old Nolan Wells was found deceased, and investigators continue working to understand the circumstances surrounding his death. Friends and loved ones are remembering Nolan Wells while authorities work to determine what happened. So we begin with the latest development in the Nolan Wells case. More than 3 weeks after he was found dead following a 4th of July trip to Horn Island, his family is still awaiting answers. A new independent autopsy commissioned by the family has found the cause of manner of death remains undetermined. They said that the findings do not provide a definite answer and that further investigation is needed. The family's attorney says the findings raise additional questions while investigators continue reviewing evidence from the days leading up to Wells' death. And Wells' family says their focus remains on finding out what happened and getting a complete picture of his final moments. I've also seen this morning at 11 o'clock Nolan's family, Ben Crump, held a live press conference. They are taking additional legal steps as they continue to search for answers by issuing subpoenas seeking digital evidence connected to the final hours before his death. The subpoenas reportedly seek information from several technologies companies, including social media platforms, as the family looks to obtain additional records that may help investigators better understand what happened prior to Wells being found deceased. The family's legal team has raised questions about missing digital content and requested records that could include account information, messages, and other electronic data. The family has not alleged that any individual is responsible for the wrongdoing, but says the information could help provide clarity and a more complete timeline. Authorities continue their investigation, and officials have said evidence collection and witnesses interviews remains ongoing. If you are following this story and you're on social media, I'm sure that you have been paying attention to a lot of social media investigators and some of the things that they've been mentioning and talking about while following this case as well, is that Nolan's phone apparently had been emptied out prior to his mother collecting the phone. That means pictures, all of the above. So apparently one of his friends who were with him on that island and at that party posted some pictures on Snapchat. And I guess the family is wondering why his phone is empty, because if he was there just like any teenager, more than likely there will be some pictures or some text messages stating, hey, I'm on my way. Some type of proof showing that he was headed to this event with his friends, and they are finding that that is not the case. This is interesting to me because this is evident. Another thing that came up in his case that is very, very makes me skeptical is Warren, which is one of the young men, I believe the young man who was on in that picture with his arms wrapped around Nolan's neck, hanging out in the pool. His father put up $50,000. Searching for answers. Now, my first question is, if no one is responsible for his death, why in the world would he put up award money? That makes absolutely no sense whatsoever. That has guilty, guilty, guilty written all over it. And the fact that it came from the very friend who they believe got into a physical altercation with Wells over a young lady, that it came from his father, makes it even more interesting. We will continue to follow this story as updates, you know, make their way. But again, to parents across the nation, if you are listening, please, please, please make sure that, again, you stay in your children's business, even if they find it annoying, even if they are over the age of 18. Make it your job to know who they're around and what they're doing at all times. And if you are a young black male or a young black lady who is listening, please make sure that you follow your discernment, follow your instincts, right? When something doesn't feel right, I don't care what moment it is, if it's right in that moment or prior, if something is telling you not to go, don't, because typically it's telling you that your discernment is telling you that for a reason, and don't travel alone. You know, always stay around people that you trust. Again, this is a sad situation, and we truly, truly hope that justice is served for Nolan Wells and his family and everyone who loved him. Also, the governor's race. We've seen the debate happen a couple of days ago. If you were listening to Shervin's show earlier, he mentioned that there is a group of people who are attempting to put together another, well, not even another, I would say an official debate, because I don't know what that was the other day. I feel like that was a forum that was not a debate. And Crowley, County Executive Crowley, was on his show today and mentioned that he also feels like it was not a debate, because typically in a debate, other candidates are allowed to answer and make rebuttals. And although the moderator stated that that was the case, again, it seemed as if that forum was rushed, and that a lot of questions, exactly what I said yesterday, a lot of questions that should have been asked were not asked. And simply, we just, you know, we were talking about it, me and Meech, and shout out to our chat and our listeners. Anita Nicole mentioned that we should do another debate. And I don't know if they're going to make it happen in time, primarily because we only have a couple of weeks. The primaries is August 11th. But I do believe that we should look into conducting another debate. So with this governor's race, I know you guys all have been paying attention to the news, and former Lieutenant Governor Mandela Barnes is ending his campaign. Woo! Hot. They said if it's too hot in the kitchen, get your butt outside. Barnes announced his withdrawal from the Democratic primary, saying he believes the direction of the race has become clear. His exit comes just before the August 11th primary election. Barnes entered the race with a statewide name recognition after serving as lieutenant governor and after his close U.S. Senate race, his close U.S. Senate race in 2022. His departure leaves a change in Democratic field and raises questions for his supporters. And he made that comment. We clearly know who the primary is going to be. And I'm just curious to learn exactly who he's talking about.
2: What do you mean by that?
1: Who exactly is he talking about? Let's talk about it when we come from break. It's your girl, Jazz Tyler.
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We bring you the voices, the stories, and the moments that define our community. And speaking of our community, those who are listening, I know that if you are following this, you have been paying attention to the governor's race. We were hit with some unexpected news earlier today that former Lieutenant Governor Mandela Barnes is ending his campaign for governor. Today, he announced his withdrawal from the Democratic Party, saying he believes the direction of the race has become clear. He exited just before the primary election, which is August 11. According to CNN, he posted a video on social media. Barnes says that it's very clear who our nominee is going to be, though he didn't name her. We do believe that he is referencing Francesca Hong. As she leads the polls, Barnes called on Democrats to rally to defeat Republican U.S. Representative Tom Tiffany, who is all but certain to be the GOP nominee in the battleground state. Right. In this video, he stated that he had a very difficult conversation with his staff Wednesday night. Now is our time to come together to focus our efforts on defeating Tiffany. Now, first and foremost, I wonder where this is coming from. I wonder what made him, because he seemed so confident during the debate. I've been watching him post. I've been watching him speak about in interviews, speak about his campaign and take cheap shots and so on and so on. So I'm very interested in figuring out what happened that made him, you know, want to back out. And furthermore, if he's going to put his support behind Hong or anyone else who is inside of the race. This is becoming very interesting. this is messy politics is becoming very interesting as we approach the primary election on August 11th. I am eager to see if there will be any other candidates who may drop out of this race. But we want to hear from you, Truth Nation, 833-212-1017. How are you feeling about the fact that Mandela Barnes has chose to drop out of the governor's race? He seemed very passionate. He seemed very confident. Although he did not get the endorsement from Governor Evers, who actually endorsed Crowley, he was sure that he was the man for the job. So again, I'm eager to see how this plays out. A couple of things that were brought up at the debate, one of them being with education, the school choice voucher program. The school choice has shaped state politics for years, but now candidates are debating the future of vouchers funding and how Wisconsin should invest in students. And we'll break that down as well. So Wisconsin voucher programs allow eligible students to attend participate in private schools, with supporters arguing parents should have more options when choosing where their children should learn. Opponents argue the growth of voucher program raises concerns about how taxpayer dollars are distributed and what impact those dollars have on traditional public schools. Me personally, I have had the opportunity of enrolling my children into the Milwaukee public school system, as well as choice schools and private schools, using this voucher. And I understand the history of the voucher and why it was created. And as a parent and as an educator, I do believe that it is important that families have the options to send their students wherever they want to. I have a 19-year-old, an 18-year-old, and a 9-year-old. And when my 19 and 18-year-old were still

0: in school, I enrolled all three of them in three different school primarily because of their personalities, their learning abilities, their specialties and gifts, and what it is that they wanted to do. I did not believe that the best choice was to put them all in one school together just simply because it was easier for me. And my youngest, I actually had a chance to enroll her into a private school using the voucher, and that school has been amazing for her. And I'm glad that I made the decision to send them to three different schools because, you know, they're successful in what it is that they're doing now as a student in elementary, in college, and then as a young adult. So again, I wholeheartedly believe that we should not get rid of the school voucher program. I believe that parents should have that option. I feel like the only reason this has come up is because of the lack of financial stability for the Milwaukee public school system. But that does not mean that you eliminate something, an alternative option. It means that you find the problem and fix it, right? And in order to find this problem, you have to go many years back. This just didn't happen. I'm a proud graduate of middle school, Sammy Morris Middle School. And I remember when I went to Morris, it was gifted and talented, and we had Dr. Onik. And they don't make, first of all, they don't make principals like Dr. Onik anymore. But secondly, you had to write an essay to get into that school. You had to be top tier to get into a gifted and talented school. And then I remember when they merged, they lost the building and merged Morris with Marshall High School. And it's no slight to Marshall, but that didn't make any sense to me. And because they did that, they lost so many families. And I don't believe that they are considered as a gifted and talented school any longer, which is an issue, right? And these are one of many circumstances when it comes to the public school system. But I say that to say I seen a change. I seen a shift in the public school system when this happened. And it happened prior to that, most definitely. But this situation in particular, I remember saying to myself that, you know, what is going on? Something is happening with the public school system. And as they continue to decline for whatever reason, they believe that we still should just send our children there. Again, it's no slight to the public school system. I am someone who comes from the public school system. But we should have options. We should be able to say our children should go here, our children should go there. I understand the financial burden behind it. I understand even the politics behind it. But personally, again, I just believe that there should be options. We should always have options. So the debate, this was one of the things that was brought up as it pertains to the debate, the voucher program. If I'm not mistaken, everyone except for Crowley believe that we should get rid of the voucher. And again, unless you are in the community, unless you are a part of the public school system, meaning an alumni or an educator or any school system, especially in the city of Milwaukee, then you understand what I say, what I'm saying when I say how important it is for us to have these options. And this is something that should be we should dive deeper into, which is why I brought up yesterday having another debate, because there are specific questions as it pertains to not just MPS, but the school education system in general, from early childhood development, all of the above. These are things that will impact us as a people. Doesn't matter what your tax bracket is, but in the same breath, it does, because we all know who is going to affect the most. If we don't have these options, it could potentially cause our babies to become deprived of receiving the services and the education that they need. And one of the things that the candidates have to understand, for those who are against the vouchers, is the benefits of being able to send your child to a school outside of their school district, right? Or outside of the public school system. Our children should have access to certain resources that the public school system does not offer. Our children should be able to enroll in classes, advanced classes that the public school system does not offer. And removing that, especially for children who are well advanced. My 9-year-old is one of those students. She's very advanced for her age. And what I found, the reason why I removed her from the public school system is because she was bored. Everything that she was learning, she had already learned the year prior, right? She's very intelligent. And no matter how many times I ask about, you know, giving her additional work or harder work or even bumping her up a grade, it still was the same old song, and she just was not excelling. So, and again, I'm not biased because my oldest daughter graduated from public high schools, and that worked for her. She went to a choice school, a charter school, 3 years, but she finished her senior year in the Milwaukee public school system. So again, that's just my personal opinion when it comes to the voucher, the school voucher. I don't think that it should be eliminated. I think that we should pay attention more to the public school system, and whoever takes this seat has to go back. There is a lot of damage control that has to be done when it comes to our education system. We have to go back many years and uncover everything that has been covered up, not necessarily to expose someone, but rather because we need to find the correct solution. And in order to do that, we have to have all of the facts. We need all of the information. We have to make sure that the people who are sitting on these boards and in these seats, as it pertains to the school system and the education system, that they are a part of the agenda, which includes creating a better environment, a better learning environment, a better safety environment. One of the things I would love for them to speak on is the safety when it comes to the public school system, because we all know the public school system is a part of the prison to pipeline system. Let's just call it what it is. The fact that, A, when you walk in, the food that they're being served is similar to food of people who are incarcerated. The fact that we understand that youth fight and that these kids be wilding out sometimes, but to have police officers physically inside of the schools 24/7 creates a hostile environment. So again, there are many, many different factors, not to mention the transportation, and then also the education system as a whole, the teachers, the wraparound services, all of the above, right? Before and after care, there are a lot of schools who has to cut before and after care. And if you are a parent like me that has to be at work at 6 or 7 o'clock in the morning, 7, 8 o'clock in the morning, the before and after care helps. So there are many different things pertaining to the educational system that needs to be focused on. And I do believe that if we are allowed another debate, that these questions can be asked. We don't need surface face answers. We need core issues. We need all of these solutions resolved so that our babies can be great, right? Again, I think we all can agree that, you know, again, it's no slight to MPS. It's no slight to charter schools or private schools, but we just need great schools and great education across the board for all students. Give them a chance. Give them a chance. Don't base it off of where they live, you know, or the environment that they're in. Every child deserves a chance. They do not get the chance to take that educational journey twice in life. They have to do it, and they have to do it right. So when we come back, we will, again, dive in more to the latest news on the governor's race as well as the educational piece and the housing. We want to hear from you. 833-212-1017. How are you feeling about the former Lieutenant Governor Mandela Barnes dropping out of the race? It's your girl, Jazz Tyler. Do not touch that dial.
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Thank you so much, Truth Nation, for tapping in with me. We are currently talking about the governor's race and the fact that former Lieutenant Governor Mandela Barnes has officially dropped out of the race. Prior to us going to break, we were also discussing the choice voucher program, which is something that was brought up at this debate. And I was simply stating that we, the people, are requesting another debate. We understand that the turnaround time is pretty fast, seeing how the primaries is coming up quickly on August 11th. However, I think I am correct when I speak for a majority of the citizens, not just in the city of Milwaukee, but the state of Wisconsin, as it pertains to having another debate, and the fact that at this previous debate, which was held at Marquette University, there were a lot of unanswered questions. And we were specifically talking about the voucher program. And I was saying that outside of the voucher program, just with the educational system in general, I am someone who comes from the public school system, as well as my children have been enrolled in the public school system, as well as charter in private schools. I have three children. And all of them have been inside of each school system. And one of the things when it comes to the Milwaukee public school system that we should be talking about is early and after child care services. A lot of schools has been having to shut those services down, which is very, very difficult if you are a parent, especially single parents who have to be at work at a specific time. The early education system overall, the K-3, K-4 programs, is a disaster. And we know that that has been happening for quite some time, all the way down to the food they eat, to the fact that, again, I reference, is we all know about the prison to school to prison pipeline, and how a lot of the school system has become a part of that, whether they want to admit it or not. It is a truth. The fact that we have to have law enforcement inside of our school facilities, which automatically creates a hostile environment when it comes to our youth and what they're comfortable with as far as while they're at school. So there are so many different layers, not to mention the education piece for students who are well advanced. There isn't really any AP classes or advanced classes as it used to be back in the days. A lot of the educators, for example, there was a news article that was released yesterday stating by the Journal Sentinel, stating that the Milwaukee public school system is now seeking employees from Chicago school system due to the layoffs. We have more than enough qualified educators here in the city of Milwaukee and throughout the state of Wisconsin. I'm not sure I understand why we need to go outside of Wisconsin to hire educators for our babies here. Matter of fact, if we're talking specifically about Milwaukee and Milwaukee public schools, I'm not sure why we need to go outside of Milwaukee to hire educators. We have enough great educators here to hire. There's no need to go outside. Why wouldn't you want to hire someone who comes from the community, the same community that these children come from? Someone that looks like them, someone that understands who they are in their culture, right? I don't understand. And so again, there are many different things that we should be discussing as it pertains to the school system, other than just the voucher programming. Another thing that was brought up in the debate was the housing crisis, and how housing affordability continues to be one of the biggest challenges Milwaukee families face. Residents are facing a rise in costs, limited availability, and growing concerns about being able to stay in neighborhoods that they call home. Local leaders are and housing advocates say the challenge is not only finding homes, but creating pathways to long term stability, including affordable rentals and opportunities for home ownership. So
if you have been traveling around the city for, I'll say, like the past year, you've noticed that there has been an increase in population. And Milwaukee, is specifically the inner city, is becoming more diverse. And I've noticed it just simply by driving down the street that there has been a lot of new faces and new people who are currently moving or have moved to the city of Milwaukee, which means that not only are the resources becoming limited, but the housing needs are becoming limited as well. And yes, while we do need multiple housing units and so on and so on, as we build all of these new apartments and these new homes because of the increase in population, we also need to make sure that we put enough services and attention to people being able to stay inside of their homes. So I think that is a lot of it has to do with our people don't have enough, right? Due to inflation, due to miseducation, due to bad credit, due to low finances, due to certain situations, it becomes difficult to be able to maintain a household by yourself in these days. And the eviction rate has increased, as we know, as well as the rent. And then what happens is once a family is evicted and it goes on their record, it makes it extremely hard for them to obtain another home. So again, as we're building these new developments, when it comes to the housing crisis, another thing we should be looking at is how do we like second chances, right? If I'm not mistaken, there's only 1 to 2 organizations that assist with second chances when it comes to renters. We need to find solutions surrounding that. And we have great services when it comes to emergency services or rent security deposit. I know they have things like the job access loan, things of that nature. But again, we need to figure out a way to prevent this, right? As much as we can, it's becoming extremely difficult. Even with the youth who are slowly transitioning outside of group homes, the youth who are leaving the detention facilities as adults, the ones who are inside of group homes or foster care, there's a lot of young adults who are homeless that are transitioning outside of these facilities. So to the business owners and the developers and elected officials, that's also something that we need to

0: you pay attention to when it comes to the housing unit. Now, back to the debate as it pertains to housing. We know that Crowley has been very, very loud about how he feels about the housing, and that's something that he focuses on. He campaigns, as he campaigns for governor, housing affordability is expected to remain a key issue for citizens throughout the state of Wisconsin. He speaks on housing opportunities, increasing access to home ownership, and reviewing policies involving zoning and housing development. The issue is likely to remain a major point of debate as candidates outline their plans for Wisconsin's future. State Representative Hong is also making housing affordability a central part of her campaign for governor as well. She argues that Wisconsin housing shortage requires increasing the supply of affordable homes while making it easier for working families to afford and maintain housing. So again, these are some of the key issues that we are dealing with throughout the state of Wisconsin. I know, again, going back into the debate piece, there were a lot of unanswered questions, and this is something that we really, really need to we need to be able to understand what their plan is, because it affects us all, right? Whether it's you, whether it's a student, whether it's someone that you know, whether it's someone that you love, there is someone out there who has or is being impacted by the effects of the school system, specifically the public school system, as well as the housing crisis. And as we continue to see inflation and we continue to have these single family households, where people are making minimum wage or are unemployed, the housing crisis is going to continue to get worse and worse. So again, there's so many different things that we can talk about when it comes to the education piece and when it comes to the housing piece. And I personally would like to dig into that a little bit more, or rather I would like for the candidates to dig into that a little bit more. Again, I said it yesterday. We all know that Crowley has the most experience when it comes to the housing and the education piece, the housing specifically with being the county exec. He has worked very hard to assist with funding, you know, certain organizations to make sure that we are able to have the proper amount of housing inside of the city of Milwaukee. I know that this is also an issue in other cities throughout the entire state of Wisconsin. Again, Hong also is at the forefront when it comes to housing issues. So as this governor's race continue, we'll just follow these stories and again pay attention to what they say and what they have done, because when these are things that we need education, we need housing, right? And this is something that we can't just take your word from. If you haven't been doing the work already, I don't want to hear it. If you haven't, because you don't need to run for governor. You don't need to run for any seat to do the work to make sure that the people have the necessities, to make sure that they have whatever it is that they need as it pertains to housing and education. If you haven't already been doing the work, I don't believe that you're going to do it once you're elected, right? You don't need to get paid to do it either, unless that is your career field. If this is something that you know is needed, you should already have been doing the work. Again, we are talking about the governor's debate the other day, the man in another debate, and then also about former Lieutenant Governor Mandela Barnes and the fact that he dropped out of the race. At the 5 o'clock hour, we will have a special guest, Mrs. Erica Crowley, the wife of David Crowley. She will be joining us. We're going to discuss faith, resilience, family, and the role of a spouse in public service. Do not touch that dial. We got to go to break. When we come back, we will dive into this debate a little bit more. It's your girl, Jazz Tyler.
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If you are now joining us at the beginning of the hour, we were talking about the latest news in the Nolan Wells case. His friend Warren, his father, provided a $50,000 award to whoever it is that was involved in Nolan being deceased. And I'm not laughing at the fact of the situation. I'm laughing because if that does not, that smells like guilty. Like, I don't care how you put it, at the end of the day, that is something that somebody is guilty does, because when did we decide, when did they decide that something happened to him? We know that the people decided, but they stood by it. In the interviews, all of his friends, they stated that, you know, he drowned or whatever the case may have been. But the fact that there actually is an award speaks volumes. So, again, we will continue to follow this story as it develops. If you have not paid attention to the news, or if you are not on social media, today, former Lieutenant Governor Mandela Barnes has announced that he is ending his campaign. He announced his withdrawal from the Democratic primary, saying he believes the direction of the race has become clear. His exit comes just before the August 11th primary elections. Now, Barnes called on Democrats to rally to defeat Tom Tiffany, who is all but certain to be the GOP nominee in the battleground state. In his video that he posted on social media, Barnes stated that he had a very difficult conversation with his staff Wednesday night. He stated that now is our time to come together to focus on efforts on defeating Tiffany. Right? We have to do everything to beat Tom Tiffany. This is life or death for the Wisconsin.

tonight. I am eager to see if he's going to endorse anyone, and if so, who, right? I'm also, you know, nosy Rosie. I want to know what made him back away from the race, especially with there only being a couple of weeks left. But not only that, he was actually leading in the polls. He was leading in the polls along with Hong. And again, I'm not quite sure what that's about, but we're going to continue to follow this as well. Some of the discussions that were had at this debate or forum, rather, were surrounding the school choice voucher program, as well as the housing crisis here in the state of Wisconsin, in the city of Milwaukee. And I'll just reiterate, you know, my stance. I do believe that we should, as parents, we should have the option to decide where we want to send our children to. Outside of the voucher program, we know that there are many issues as it pertains to the public school system here in the city of Milwaukee. And these are some of the questions that should have been answered, or asked rather, at this debate. And it is not, it was not answered or asked, which is why the people have spoken and is requesting another debate. I don't believe that this was a debate. It felt more like a forum. And now that there's one less candidate, I think that we should have a debate where the people get the opportunity to ask the questions that they want to ask. As it pertains to affordable housing, we know that out of the current candidates, Crowley has been extremely boisterous as it pertains to where he stands for the housing affordability. His platform includes calls for expanding housing opportunities, increasing access to home ownership, and reviewing policies involving zoning and housing development. This issue is likely to remain a major point of debate as candidates outline their plans for a Wisconsin future. State Representative Hong is also making housing affordability a central part of her campaign for governor. She argues that Wisconsin housing shortage requires increasing the supply of affordable homes while making it easier for working families to afford and maintain housing as well. And again, we go back to when it comes to the housing needs, right? We understand that there has been an increase in the population, specifically to the city of Milwaukee. And with that, we know that that causes a shortage in housing. But also there are families who are struggling, especially single parents. There are families who are struggling due to inflation. And if they are, they don't make enough, and they have to become evicted, that goes on their record, and then that makes it extremely difficult for them to find another home. So there are many layers to the housing crisis and the housing issues. One of the things that I also touched on that I would like for the candidates to speak about as well is the dire need for youth who are young adults who are transitioning outside of foster care, outside of the detention facilities, outside of group homes. These are things that touches our community at a high rate, and these are the topics that are rarely ever spoken about. There are specific organizations who do work with the young adults as it pertains to this. But this is something that we need to take a little bit more serious. The youth homelessness, the amount of youth, right? Not even just the young adults who are graduate, who are 18 or older, but even the students who are in school, who are still in school. A lot of students, if you're an educator or if you work inside of the school system, you know exactly what I mean. There are a lot of students that come to school who do not have a place to live. Their families are living house to house. Some are sleeping in cars. Some are sleeping in hotels. So when we talk about the housing affordability, we're not talking about it in a sense of, hey, yes, we know that rent is high. Yes, we know that there are new developments, but there's children who are being impacted by this as well. And if they don't have a home, they don't have clean clothes. Sometimes they may not have anything to eat. Sometimes they don't have water. They don't have any of the necessities, right? Let alone being able to go to school and then having to go to school and deal with the bullying and deal with other things because they don't have the proper necessities to take care of themselves. I have to tell you firsthand, I am a witness that this is a real thing and that the homelessness in the city of Milwaukee has skyrocketed, right?
meaning that there are services. It doesn't take away from anyone who has been working towards it. It just means that the population has increased. We have more people moving into the city. And as these new citizens of Milwaukee move from different cities and states surrounding Milwaukee, they're acting on these resources as well, which means that the people who had already been here, there's a chance that they

0: who are struggling right now, who don't have a place to sleep. Their parents cannot afford to pay rent on their own, right? Due to inflation, due to them not being able to work or whatever the case may be. And I see it every day and it hurts. It's frustrating because a child that comes to school without a place to live, comes to school hungry, comes to school without any clean clothes, they cannot focus properly. They are not able to do their work. They are not able to have a uplifted type of spirit because of the circumstances that goes on at home, right? You have elderly people who are on a fixed income. They can't afford to pay certain things, let alone live alone by themselves. So these are things that we need to have real, real core discussions about. We can't just fly over this. We can't just dibble in it a little bit and then, you know, talk about just development. No, I understand why some of the candidates are boisterous when it comes to this, because they know firsthand. If you live in the city of Milwaukee, you know exactly what I'm talking about. And if you start riding down downtown or in some areas of the city, you will see the homelessness is increasing. You can see it. It's starting to look like the downtown of Milwaukee, not downtown Milwaukee, but I'm saying these specific areas where you ride by, it's starting to look like the downtown Atlanta. And if you haven't been to downtown Atlanta, there's a lot of homelessness there, right? So again, the proof is in the pudding. There is a housing crisis in the state of Wisconsin, but specifically the largest city of Wisconsin, which is Milwaukee. And this is something that we have to pay attention to. Before we go into the next segment, I want to inform you guys that we have a special guest coming up, Erica Crowley, the wife of David Crowley. She will be joining us at 5 o'clock. We're going to discuss faith, resilience, family, and the role of a spouse in public service. 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Primarily because if you are a woman, a mother, a wife, you know what it means to stand 10 toes next to your partner, especially when you are married to someone who is serving the people and you are someone who serves the people. So again, do not touch that dial. We have Mrs. Erica Crowley joining us at 5 o'clock. It's your girl Jazz Tyler, 101.7 The Truth.
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6: There's some things I want to highlight that we may not be cognizant of, and I know that some of y'all are going to take issue with what I say, but I'm going to be factual and I'm going to be objective about it because they are still hard at work to make sure that we die fast, we live difficult lives, we make less money, we have less access to healthcare. Ladies and gentlemen, that's not just some random occurrence. And they're criminalizing some of our just unnecessary, loud, boisterous, and disrespectful behaviors. You know, I remember an era where Black folks didn't necessarily need to be heard. Us being in public and being seen was quite enough because we are giving them more fuel for the fire, especially now that we have, I'd like to think, more political power than we've had in years past. And just as we're starting to gain more political power, that's when they start to take away our districts. And guess what? You didn't see it coming.
4: 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It's your favorite producer, Meech. Don't just check in. Tap in. With Jazz Tyler.
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0: Stepping in Truth. It's your girl, Jazz Tyler. We are live and direct. Good afternoon, everyone. Today, we are sitting down with the Mrs. Erica Crowley, a wife, a mother, professional, woman of faith, and someone who has stood beside David Crowley throughout one of the most closely watched chapters in his public life. Campaigns often focus on the candidate, but behind every elected official is a family making sacrifices the public rarely sees. So today, there's an opportunity for us to hear from the woman behind the campaign, not about politics, not about just the campaign, but just life, family, purpose, perseverance, service, all of the above. So again, Erica, thank you so much for joining us today. I'm excited first and foremost because I am familiar with the work that you do. And I think that a lot of people who are listening will be eager to learn a little bit more as well. So we know that you are the director of the Rental Housing Resource Center in Milwaukee. You have worked with organizations since 2020 and leads efforts that helps residents avoid eviction, navigate housing issues, and connect with community resources. You've served more than 15 years. You have more than 15 years of experience in social services and poverty reduction. And you graduated from UWM with a bachelor's degree in community education. Community engagement and education. Again, thank you so much, Erica. I wanted to get that out there so that people will understand how important it is for us to discuss your journey and what you're great at as well. So again, thank you so much for joining us.
1: I'm like, wow, I did all of that.
0: Yes. So before people knew you as David Crowley's wife, they knew you as Erica. Tell us about the experiences that shaped you as the woman you are today.
1: Yeah, so before I was Erica Crowley, I was Erica Wright. I was my own individual. I had my own goals and dreams. But at my basic core, you know, when people always be like, tell me about yourself, I'd be like, it's so weird because over the years, that definition of who I am has changed.
0: Yes.
1: I always say at my basic core, I am someone that believes in operating in optimism, wisdom, possibility, and grace.
0: Yes.
1: I am a mother of three beautiful girls known as the A-Squad because some reason I name all my kids with the letter A. Don't know why I do that. Can't remember their names half the time.
0: Right.
1: But I'm someone that's just always worked in social service. I started working in social service at the age of 19 at the Social Development Commission in the Energy Assistance Program.
0: Yes.
1: And I just always believed in working with organizations that either are anti-poverty organizations or help with alleviating poverty. I'm very passionate about moving people beyond poverty.
0: Yes. Where did you grow up? And if you grew up here, what part of Milwaukee did you grow up?
1: So I was originally born in Chicago.
0: Okay.
1: I moved here when I was probably about four, but I'm pretty much from Milwaukee. I don't really have a lot of memories of Chicago other than going back for holidays or, you know, during the summer. But I grew up mostly on the north side. My mother was someone that liked to move like every two years, so I didn't have a stable neighborhood where I would say, like, this is my neighborhood, this is what I rep, but pretty much the north side of Milwaukee.
0: Yeah. And what high school did you go to?
1: Oh, only the best high school ever, Riverside University.
0: Oh, wow. Okay. You know, I don't have nothing against I know a lot of people that went to Riverside. But you are basically, I was asking this because it just proved that you are homegrown, whether you were born here or not. And the fact, again, that you have expertise when it comes to poverty, when it comes to knowing what it is that your people need. What was it at a young age that made you decide to say, hey, this is something that I want to do and this is something that I should be doing?
1: Believe it or not, I kind of just fell into it. So my mother also worked for SDC. So when I was a child, I would go to work with her, watch her interact with clients. I believe she was, at one point she was an executive assistant and she worked her way up. But I would just go with her to the office, learn about what the agency did, learn about how they helped people, learn about their services. And then when I needed a job, I was like, hey, Mom, is there anything hiring, you know, at SDC? And I started off volunteering in their energy assistance program. But just, again, learning more about the different services and the work that they had, I just couldn't move away from it.
0: Yes.
1: I was always touched by people's stories. I started off as a volunteer and then worked my way up to a crisis case manager and then like just really helping families find their definition of a quality of life. And it's just something I stuck with.
0: Yes. So you are familiar with being boots on the ground.
1: Mm-hmm.
0: You know what it means to work, to meet the people where they are and to work with them side by side. Now, you mentioned that you have the A squad.
1: The A squad, yes. My girls.
0: Three. So you guys have no sons at all, just all
1: no good. Sons. No.
0: Wow.
1: So it's very interesting raising three different personalities. Yes. My oldest is getting ready to go to college in a couple of weeks. So it's very bittersweet. It's like, yeah. I'm so glad that she's, you know, get to have this experience and she's growing, but that's my baby,
0: yes.
1: You know?
0: Yep.
1: Like, oh, what am I gonna do without her in this house? Like, yeah. I can't check on her. I'm about to keep her, like, keep your location on all the time.
0: Yes.
1: Like, I can't do that anymore. So
0: yes.
1: It's interesting. So that one's pretty much very introvert. That middle one is my rebel without a cause. She's so passionate about everything. That one's gonna be, I can almost guarantee she's gonna be like David when she grows up.
0: Yeah. That's twins.
1: Yeah. But just in her mannerism, how she acts, how she speaks, she's exactly like him. And then that little one, my wild child. But yeah. That's the one I think is turning my hair gray. But that one has the sweetest soul. Oh, my gosh. She's such a sweet kid. And she just loves everybody. And she's so friendly. So just trying to navigate three different personalities, trying to make sure I install the same things into all three girls. Also understanding that each child kind of gets a different version of me.
0: Yes.
1: But making sure that they have all the tools that they need to be successful women. Because I'm raising women.
0: Yes. Come on. Come on now. Come on, Pete. So we wear many hats. And I was talking about this the other day. Especially black women.
1: Mm-hmm.
0: We have to be the mother, the wife, the sister, the best friend, the doctor, the therapist, everything, right? So with us often wearing many hats, the professional, the wife, the mother, and community leader, which role has taught you the most about yourself?
1: Ooh, I would probably say being a mother. So I'm going to tell you a quick story. After I had my third child, I had postpartum depression, right? And eventually it turned to like functioning depression.
0: Yeah.
1: And then it got a little bit severe. And I had like a lot of mom guilt as it relates to like trying to find the time for myself and balancing what it means to be a mom and what it means to still be an individual.
0: Mm-hmm.
1: So I had to learn that process, right? I had to learn that it was okay for me to step away from these kids. Like, I don't need to be their everything every moment of the day. Like, I can have a life for myself. So I think being a mother has really reminded me that I was an individual before I had these kids, and it reminded me that I had a sense of self and a sense of worth before them, and I'm more than just their mom. But I love being their mom. I enjoy being their mom.
0: Yes.
1: But I enjoy being me too.
0: Yeah, I know, that's right. We can't do for them if we don't do,
1: if we don't
0: for,
1: do for ourselves.
0: Ourselves.
1: Yeah.
0: How old is you guys' youngest?
1: So my youngest will be 7 this year.
0: Okay. So this came, you mentioned the postpartum depression. I have a 9-year-old. I actually experienced that after I had her as well. And it's not something that's taught in a black community. We

0: don't really talk about it, so I wasn't really familiar with it. But if she's seven, this means that this was happening during the time that you...
1: Oh, the pandemic, yeah. Yes. So Autumn was born 2019, November 2019. So that means we were going into the pandemic 2020, which means we were at home. We were isolated. My husband just became county executive, which means he was gone all the time. So I had this nine-year-old, this one almost two-year-old, and this brand-new baby, and me just trying to navigate what life looked for us during the pandemic. And eventually I started working at Community Advocates in 2020, but again, I had to be a worker and also be a wife and also be a mom. And again, just trying to hold it all together in the most craziest time of the world, right? Not being able to have the help that I needed because of fear of people bringing COVID-19 into the household and my baby's getting sick.
0: Yeah. So how were you able to balance all of that, especially with David becoming the county exec and you getting your new position? How were you able to stay sane and say, you know what, I'm going through this? And again, we don't have opportunities to be selfish all the time, but I'm going through this. But I have a newborn. I have two other children. My husband has a new career and I have one. How do you balance that?
1: I had to learn it. It wasn't something that came easy. It was very hard in the beginning.
0: Yeah.
1: And I think probably around the time Autumn might have been four is when I finally learned that, okay, again, this is going back to me having that depression.
0: Yeah.
1: That I needed to get the necessary help that I needed.
0: Yes.
1: And really trying to figure out, like, again, how do I get back to myself? So finding the time for myself. I mean, it helped that the world opened back up and we were able to communicate and hang out and give people hugs and love on people.
0: Yeah.
1: But it was really about just trying to really find a new version of me that I loved.
0: Absolutely.
1: When you have children, when you become a wife, and this is not everyone's story, it's just mine, but you can lose yourself in those titles of wife and mother. You know, right?
0: Don't I?
1: So you have to get back to a sense of self. And for me, it was getting back to what I used to love, you know, getting back to writing, getting back to hanging out with friends, finding some time just to sing my favorite songs out loud in the car, listen to the music that I want to listen to and not kids bop all day.
0: Yes. It's a lot. And I commend you for that, too, for being able to pull yourself out of that. Because when you are focused on everybody else while going through postpartum or any type of depression and anxiety, it's extremely difficult. You know, it could be extremely difficult. We don't often view it that way until later on. Like, dang, how did I get through that?
1: I know, right? But you know what? I would say for me, I had a really great support system, but I also had God.
0: Without
1: God and without faith, I don't know if I would have got through it. So I always give credit to God, credit to where credit is due, because if it wasn't for him and then those quiet nights with me and him, me crying out to him, me like, Lord, I need you today. Otherwise, I don't know if I'm going to be here tomorrow. I had to hold on to that. I had to cry out to him.
0: And I'm glad you mentioned that, because that was going to be my next question. Where does your strength comes from?
1: Yep, definitely from the man above. Yeah. definitely comes from God. Growing up, my dad used to be a pastor, so I always had that foundation of faith. My dad has always installed to us, like, calling on God, loving on God, knowing where your help comes from. He put that in us very early. So, you know, as you get older, you kind of stray away. You become an adult, you want to do your own thing. But then as you get older, you like, I remember my dad taught me these things. I remember someone told me that you need this higher power in your life if you're going to get through anything. So I hold on to that. You know, my favorite verse is about worry about nothing and pray about everything. And that's how I live my life now. I don't worry about a single thing. I pray about everything.
0: Yes, that's right. We have Mrs. Erica Crawley in the building. Do not touch that dial. When we come back, we are going to talk more about some of the public facing issues, also, again, the strength and the things, the role that you play behind scenes, not just being his wife, but just as a woman in general, a woman of the people. We want to hear from you. 833-212-1017. Do not touch that dial. It's your girl, Jazz Tyler.
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10: I'm Chris Jakimick. I served in the United States Air Force, and I deployed 3 times. So in 2017, I was serving as an Air Force First Sergeant. 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

0: It's your girl Jazz Tyler. We are live and direct, and we are joined by Mrs. Erica Crowley again. Thank you so much for joining us. If you are just now tuning in, before we went to break, we were talking about her support, her being a woman, her wearing many hats, being a wife, a mother, being a director, all of the above. As you know, in this campaign, there has been some issues surrounding some old tweets. We know that public life often means that moments from the past can resurface years later, sometimes becoming part of a person's public story long after they've moved on. In David's case, there has been public attention surrounding social media posts that were attributed to him years ago. David has consistently maintained that he did not write those posts and that someone else had access to his account. From your perspective, Erica, what do you wish people understand about that chapter and its important, its impact on your family?
1: One thing I would say is that you can't judge somebody by what they did in their past.
0: Yes.
1: Who he was in his 20s is not the same person who he is in his 40s.
0: Yep.
1: And if you know, if you grew up in Milwaukee, you knew who the party promoters are. You knew who that whole little group was. You knew,
0: yep.
1: I mean, I grew up with most of the guys that was a part of that group.
0: Yeah.
1: I went to high school with them and I partied with a lot of them in my 20s.
0: Yeah.
1: If you would see me in my 20s, you'd be like, ooh, you're not the same person that you were. So I don't think we should hold someone accountable for something they did when they were young. You got to meet people where they are and give them time to grow.
0: Yes.
1: If we held him to who he was in his 20s, he wouldn't become the man he is today.
0: Come on.
1: That man ain't nothing like he was back
0: Come
1: in his
0: on.
1: 20s. And that's a lot of men these days. A lot of our men that's now in their 40s and their 50s, they are nothing like who they are back
0: yes.
1: then. We were young. We were wild. We were just, you know, as the kids say, living our best life, right?
0: Yes.
1: So I want people just to understand that, yes, this is something that he's attached to, but it's not who he is. It's not who our family is.
0: Yeah.
1: This is not the image that we have for our girls, is not the beliefs that we have. And just mind your business.
0: Come on now.
1: Okay, this is something that happened 20 years ago. Mind your business. Did this happen yesterday? No, it happened 20 years ago.
0: Yes.
1: Mind your business, let it go.
0: And that's coming from his wife. So if she's saying mind your business, mind your business. Mind your business. How has this impacted you, right? Sitting back, like, does some of these things bother you? Like, man, they just be coming up with anything.
1: No, not anymore. I think I'm used to it. Again, David ran for he was a state rep back in, I think, 2016. I was pregnant with Ava. I have to remember how old my kids are. So, you know, I've been a part of this since we've been married. So this isn't nothing new to me. The criticism, the information that they think they found on him, the racist comments.
0: Yeah.
1: I'm used to it by now. I don't even indulge. I just look at it and go about my day, or I just don't read it.
0: Yeah. And that's the best way to go. We know that campaigns can test a family's strength in the ways the public never sees. What has taught you the most about resilience during this journey?
1: Ooh, that is a good question. I would probably say, again, when we talk about the racism that I'm seeing, am I aware that there's still racism in our country? Absolutely.
0: Yeah.
1: Is it a little disheartening to see it so close to home?
0: Yeah.
1: Absolutely.
0: Yeah.
1: So I've been trying really hard to shield my family, my girls, our parents from some of the things that we're seeing online. But despite it all, we hold on to our faith. We do what needs to be done. We focus on our family. We focus on what's important to us. And we just, as my husband say, you know, every day is a good day. And we get through our days.
0: And I really dislike people who make comments like that, not just because, only just because they're racist and they shouldn't, but because it's social media.
1: Mm-hmm.
0: People can, you know, we have loved ones, right? Especially when you're trying to is serve your people, and you hate me
1: right.
0: because I'm trying to serve my people. Like, that doesn't make any sense. And I know that Crowley has thick skin and that he has been in this as well. But how much do you have to pour into him in moments like this, or any moments where he feels attacked from every different angle? We know the unspoken realities that black men face when they walk outside of their doors, right? How do you support him? How do you pour into him?
1: I mean, I've been pouring into that man since the day we met.
0: Yes, come on now. Let's go, sis.
1: I 100% believe in edifying my man.
0: Yes.
1: That, you know, he works very hard, and not just for the community, but for our family.
0: Yes.
1: And he needs to know that he's appreciated, that he's loved, that we trust him, we trust his leadership,
0: yes.
1: and we love him. So I edify him all the time. You know, when he needs extra support, whatever extra support he needs, I'm going to give it. But he knows that he knows that his best friend got his back.
0: That's right.
1: Okay. He knows that I'm going to take care of him.
0: Yeah.
1: He knows that, you know, I'll go to jail for him.
0: Come
1: no, I'm just kidding. I'm just kidding. I'm not going to go to jail. I'm not going to go to jail. But
0: I know what you mean.
1: But no, I mean, the best thing I can do as a wife, again, is to, again, pray for him.
0: Yeah.
1: I constantly pray for him, pray for his protection, pray for his peace, pray
0: yes.
1: for his wisdom, make sure he operates in wisdom.
0: Yes.
1: And again, verbally let him know that you are appreciated, that
0: yes.
1: we trust you, that we love you, and that there's nothing we could do without you.
0: Yeah, absolutely. So we know that he dropped out of the race. Were you thrilled about him joining the race, rejoining the race?
1: It was a bit complicated. When he dropped out, I felt grieved about it. Like,
0: yeah.
1: I was really saddened about it when he was like, I think we should do this. And I'm just like, no, just hold on. Let's just wait and see.
0: Yeah.
1: No, this is for our family. He was like, the numbers aren't there. I'm going to drop. And I was a bit devastated. So I felt like I grieved the process. Mm-hmm. And then getting back in, I was very hesitant because I just didn't want to go through that grief process again.
0: Yes.
1: I didn't want to feel the pain. And it's not because so much that I wanted it, but I wanted it for him.
0: Mm-hmm.
1: And I wanted people to really finally see him for who he was, that amazing leader, that strategic thinker,
0: mm-hmm.
1: That person that's always thinking about how to make somebody else's life better. And
0: yeah.
1: I really wanted people to understand that and see that about him.

0: So when he dropped out, it was like, now people don't get to see what I see every day.
1: Yeah.
0: So now that he's back in, I'm glad that people are finally paying attention to exactly who he is and the receipts that he have.
1: Because
0: I think most people didn't understand what a county executive did or does. And now people are forced to do their research and understand exactly what he does and how he does it and how the decisions that he's making is going to better Milwaukee County.
1: Yes. And what you just said is key. Because a lot of times people have opinions and they don't even understand, right? So sometimes we can, especially when we're aligned and we're walking in our calling, when we're doing the work, we're doing it for everybody else. So to your point, the fact that he did rejoin, obviously because he wants to make this a better state for us all. But what it also does on the back end is forces people to be put in a position to where they have to educate themselves so that, A, they can check themselves and not misspeak, but also offer more support and be more considerate when it comes to some of the comments that are made. Let's touch on you a little bit. So we know that you motivate him. We know that you're there. You got his back and that you are a driving force in your household when it comes to building him up, right? What does that look like for you when it comes, you know, for David, because I know that you have your career as well. And like you said, sometimes what happens is as moms, we put ourselves on the back burner. And then being a mom, another new mom during a pandemic while starting a new career can be very difficult. What was the motivation from him like to say, hey, babe, you know what? Get out there and do what you need to do.
0: Yeah, David has always been my biggest cheerleader. I will say, because I am by nature a bit more introvert, he has always like pushed me out of my comfort zone, and he has stretched me in ways that I didn't even know that I could, like, whoa, I could do this, I could do that. Like, I didn't even think I was capable of a lot of the things that he has encouraged me to do. So since the day we met, he's always been like, you can do this, you're intelligent, you're smart, you can do this, this, this, this, and this. And then he always, it's not so much that he tells me, but he gives me the tools to show me to make sure I'm successful. So that's one thing that I appreciate, because it's great when someone is saying how great you are, but when they actually assist you and give you the tools so that you can be successful, that's even better. So that's what I would say.
1: Yes. How has it been now that he has rejoined the race? I've seen you in a couple of clips as some of
0: this. It's been crazy.
1: How has it been for you, like, popping out? Because you're more behind the scenes.
0: I'm very behind the scenes. I would rather write the speech if somebody else give it. So it's been very interesting kind of being everywhere. It's a little frightening, but also very humbling, because I didn't think that I had that much of an impact. I didn't think I had that much to say or that I was that important. And what it's showing me is that people appreciate what I have to say, and that people appreciate my perspective, and that they love to hear from me. And I'm just like, I'm so honored and touched.
1: I mean, we want to. I said it yesterday that who you marry matters. Who you marry matters. Primarily because, especially when you're doing this work, because your partner should be doing the work too, right? And we all come from this city. We know what that looks like. It's not just a one person type of situation. It has to be a team. And I think that you guys are a great example of what that team looks like. What advice do you have for young couples who may be interested in joining politics or something similar, and they're trying to figure it out?
0: Communicate with each other. Be on the same page. Have a vision for your family, also have a vision for if you're a family in politics. Know what the vision is you have for the community and make sure it aligns with the vision that you have for your family.
1: Yes.
0: Like I said, our family operates in optimism, wisdom, grace, and possibility. And that's the same information that I want to serve the clients that I serve.
1: Yeah.
0: That, again, when you're sitting with me, what does a quality life look for you? And then how do I help you get there?
1: Yes.
0: So I would say for any young couple, have a vision for yourself, have a vision for your marriage, have your individual plans for yourself, and then have a vision for how you want to operate within the community.
1: Yeah, I have to say, I love y'all. For real, I do. Because I was watching the speech, and when you start speaking, everybody that was watching could see the way David was looking at you. It was like how Obama looked at Michelle. I was like, let's go, DC. Like, yeah, that's my woman. What y'all thought? How has it been for the girls?
0: Oh, the girls are fine. I mean, they don't care.
1: Do they look on TV and be like, you had that moment?
0: Again, they're used to it because their dad has been on TV multiple times before. Their dad has had rallies. Their dad has had events. And

0: we I mean, the girls are included in everything that we do. Because again, if we're a family of service, we're teaching our girls service. How to again serve yourself, but also how to serve the community, how to serve the people.
1: Yes.
0: So they're used to it. I mean, they're all like, another event? I get another, you know, my youngest is like, I get another dress. She's my princess. Born. That's my princess. That's my princess. She's such a diva. So she's all like, do I get a new dress? Do I get another dress?
1: Yeah, she's all for it.
0: Yeah, she's all for it.
1: Mm-hmm. Sign me up. We are talking to Mrs. Erica Crawley. Coming up, we're going to turn our attention to Milwaukee's future education, affordable housing, and the role Erica hopes to play when David is elected, because we're claiming that. Mm-hmm. You won't want to miss this. Please do not touch that dial. It's your girl, Jazz Tyler, 101.7 The Truth.
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0: 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Milwaukee Truth Nation, we have Mrs. Erica Crawley in the building. If you are now just joining us, we are talking about what it means to be Black Girl Magic. Now, we've talked about the campaign. We've talked about how you support David. We've talked about your upbringing. I want to tap into who you are today. We know that you are a director. We know that you, you know, went to school till you graduated from UWM. Can you tap a little bit more into your educational background and then move to your role as a director?
1: Okay. So I had like 20 majors when I started school.
0: Initially,
1: I know. Initially, I thought I was going to be a doctor, but I learned at the college level, the science was way too hard for me. Then I was into criminal justice, and I don't know what was going on. I just couldn't figure out the concepts of some things, but I was already working at SDC. Mm-hmm. So my advisor said, you know what, since you're already working in the community, we should change your major into community engagement and education.
0: Yeah.
1: And I could have either became a teacher, but since I was already working in the nonprofit sector, it just made more sense for me to stay there.
0: Yes.
1: So I ended up staying there, worked at SDC for 9 years. Again, started off as a volunteer, ended up being a crisis case manager, ended up working for a weatherization agency that, again, focused on low-income families and providing free weatherization services to low-income families.
0: Yeah.
1: Again, was working at that job, got laid off when I was 8 weeks pregnant with my youngest. So I was a stay-at-home parent for quite some time. And then in 2020, went into community advocates. And believe it or not, I didn't get hired as a director right away. I got hired as a case manager working in our emergency rental assistance program.
0: Yeah.
1: But because I was doing such a great job, and I came in and created all these different systems and streamlined all of our processes so that things just flowed easier. Our quality assurance system, just so things flowed better.
0: Yes.
1: I ended up being promoted to the director.
0: Come on now. Come on. So campaigns are often centered around one name on the ballot, but leadership is rarely a one-person journey. If David or when David is elected, what role do you hope to play, not only as his wife, but as a partner in serving the community?
1: I think it's going to be the role that I already play, which is being an advocate for poverty, being an advocate for housing. I don't know if you guys look at the makeup of our city, but housing is an issue. In our county, housing is an issue. We don't have enough housing. The cost of housing is way too high.
0: Yeah.
1: We don't have enough resources for housing. And for me, I want to be a champion of housing. I want to make sure that the federal government gives us the money that we need to make sure that our residents, and this is not just focus on Milwaukee County, but just statewide to make sure that, you know, we don't have mothers and children sleeping in cars.
0: Yes.
1: That we don't have homeless people sleeping on the street, that, you know, people can afford their rent, because rent is crazy. It's super high. So I'm going to continue to be a champion for housing and, again, for anything anti-poverty.
0: Can you talk a little bit more about some of the challenges you see residents face with this role as the director?
1: A lot of it breaks my heart because, again, it's looking at that mother coming in, looking for resources, and her kids are sleeping outside in their car.
0: Yeah.
1: It's someone who may have a place, but they're dealing with a slumlord, and there's an infestation of rats and mice and roaches, and or it's someone who has the desire to move but don't have enough income.
0: Yeah.
1: I'm seeing a lot more seniors that can't afford their house, that's getting kicked out of their house and have nowhere to go because they don't have any family.
0: Yes.
1: So there's a lot of issues surrounding housing.
0: Can you break down how the funding trickles down and what the process is for those who are in need once funding is obtained, and the importance of receiving funding?
1: So one, let's talk about why we need to receive the funding. Because as I mentioned before, there's all these issues that surrounding housing.
0: Yeah.
1: Again, rent is too high, not enough housing stock.

0: or being forced to live somewhere because you don't have enough income to afford a better place.
1: Mm-hmm.
0: But we can't provide the services that we need. So again, assisting with housing. Let's go back. We also work with domestic violence survivors. So if you're someone that's in a domestic violence situation and needs to be relocated, you would come to the Rental Housing Resource Center at Community Advocate so we can help you with housing resources.
1: Okay.
0: But again, if we don't have funding for that, if we don't have housing stock for that, how do I help someone get to their next safe place? So we got to start with making sure we have the necessary funds. And a lot of that has to start at the federal level. The federal level has to trickle down their dollars to the state, and the state needs to disperse it between the city and the county. Without funding, we don't operate.
1: Yeah.
0: My ultimate goal would be to work myself out of a job, but that's because everyone has stability.
1: Yes.
0: And then we got to understand that housing, stable housing makes everything else stable, right? If you have stable housing, then, you know, you have stable income, stable mental health. Your kids can stay in their schools. They don't have to move around a lot. So our goal is stability. So even though we're housing focused, we need to make sure that we're stabilizing the whole household. But that only happens if we have the necessary funds to disperse and give clients the resources that they need.
1: Yeah. So outside of housing, are there any other initiatives once elected, or if David is elected, that you will want to put in the forefront?
0: Absolutely. As we know, our children can't read.
1: Yep.
0: And although our children, I would even argue that even though our children can't read, they also can't comprehend. So it's not enough just not to know how to read. But for those who can read, they're not comprehending what they're actually reading. So believe it or not, I am an author.
1: Yes. Oh, come on, let's talk about it.
0: We can talk about it. So this is how I met David. So I used to be the VP of operation for a magazine called Black Empire Magazine.
1: I remember that.
0: Do you remember that? Okay. So it was a cousin. It was a magazine that my cousin and I started. So I was VP of operations, but I also wrote majority of the articles.
1: Yeah.
0: And David was someone I interviewed and had to write up his article. So I would like to focus on literacy. Like, how do we get our kids to read? How do we find things that they're interested in? Are we focusing on the phonics? My kids started reading at the age 2. If you go back in my Facebook page and go look at all of my Ava videos, Ava started reading at 2.5. You know how that happened? Because I worked with her. My mother-in-law worked with her. We bought kits. We practiced sound. She was only allowed to watch the TV with the closed caption on.
1: Yeah.
0: So I really think we need to go back to the basics and really focus on making sure that our children can read, but also making sure that our kids are critical thinkers.
1: Yes.
0: It means nothing to read if you don't critical think.
1: Yes.
0: And that's something I really want to focus on, like making sure not only are we creating the next generation of readers, but are they smart?
1: Yeah.
0: Can they read data? Can they read something and analyze it and understand what the points are?
1: Yes.
0: Too many adults are not critical thinkers, and it's so frustrating to have these spirited debates, because I don't like to argue, so we're going to call it these spirited debates with people. And I'm just like, did you not understand what this says? Like, are you not reading the facts? Are you not reading the data? We need more critical thinkers, but that only happens if we have to invest in our youth.
1: So what do you think is causing the issue as it pertains to our youth being behind when it comes to reading?
0: I don't want to just always say it's social media, that they're stuck on their tablets, that they're stuck on the TV. I think social media plays a part of it, but also are our parents involved? Parental involvement is essential if we want our kids to excel academically, right?
1: Yes.
0: And I know that. I studied it. So we got to get our parents more involved. And if not the parents, are there community leaders? Are there mentors?
1: Yes.
0: Like, how do we get people involved to make sure that our kids are on the right track?
1: Yes. How do you feel about the school voucher program? I was talking about it earlier. I personally, my children, I have 3 children who are 19, 18, mm-hmm. and 9, and they've all experienced charter, public, and private school. And I had to put them. So I was, when my 2 oldest was in school, my mom used to be like, you crazy. They were all going to 3 different schools. Mm-hmm. But I had to, based off of the way they learn and based off their personalities and what worked for them. Had we not had that option, I don't know where my children would be. So I am an advocate. I'm not saying that we need to expand it. I am an advocate for it, just for parents having options, right? But I just want to, again, I understand the importance as a someone who comes from MPS too, why we need to focus on the public school system. But where do you stand when it comes to the voucher system?
0: I actually agree. I believe in choices. I don't know if we know the history of why we have the vouchers, but a lot of our Black and brown kids weren't allowed in these schools.
1: Yeah.
0: So if there are better materials at these schools, if they're going to get a better quality of education, not saying that they can't get a great education at an MPS,
1: yes.
0: But I think it's okay for

0: parents to have options. There's nothing wrong with options.
1: Yes. It's absolutely. Okay. Absolutely.
0: Absolutely. And I agree. Okay. I don't think it needs to be expanded, but if there's a parent who wants their kids, who lives in the city of Milwaukee, but want their kids to go to like Nicolet or one of those schools on the South Side, what's the problem?
1: Yeah. Yeah. I feel like, you know, for the other candidates who were against it, I think it's more so just trying to find a solution strictly for the public school system, but we should be finding that whether we have the vouchers or not.
0: Right. And then like, we also got to understand that, as you said, your kids learn differently. My oldest school went to, my oldest daughter, she went to a Montessori school because her learning system was based off the Montessori, like, and she worked well in Montessori.
1: Yeah.
0: My other kids are at a language school. They're all at MPS schools, but they all learn differently, and each school gives them something different. So if you have a child that's not functioning well in a public school, and not because the public school isn't great, it's just it's their learning style. Maybe they need to be somewhere at a school that fits their learning style.
1: Yes, exactly. We have Mrs. Erica Crawley in the building. When we return, we will end on a personal note, family legacy and the woman behind the public life. Stay with us for our final conversation. It's your girl, Jazz Tyler, 101.7 The Truth.
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0: We are live and direct, and we are joined by Mrs. Erica Qualley. She is a very, very, very special woman. Again, I am grateful to have you. She serves as the director of the Rental Housing Resource Center here in Milwaukee. She's also the beautiful wife of County Exec David Crowley, who is currently running for governor. So we've had some great conversations. We've talked about postpartum depression. We've talked about being a mother, what it means to support David, especially when it comes to the nonverbal or the hidden realities that Black men face every day when they walk outside of the home. We talked about your education. We talked about your upbringing. I want to dive a little bit more into how you deal with all of this. So I've watched you throughout this campaign. And one thing that stands out, Erica, about your ability is to keep showing up is the grace. Right. Right. Many people might describe that as having a superwoman schedule. What keeps you going on the days when you are exhausted?
1: Girl, God. Yeah. I'm telling you. We're gonna give God the glory every time we talk, okay? Because God keeps me going. Because I know I have purpose. The thing is that even when I don't feel like I'm needed or I'm necessary, or like I mentioned earlier, like I'm such a background person that I don't think that me being the forefront was that important.
0: Yeah.
1: I realized that there's purpose in everything that I do, and I want to make sure that God always get the glory in everything that I do. So on days that are hard, on days when I'm tired, on days where I feel like giving up, I just have to remember that you have purpose.
0: Yes.
1: And God told me this a long time ago. I don't even know what year it was, but I remember it was in the winter, but it was a warm day. Like, we didn't have any sun. And this was like when my oldest had to be like 2 or 3. And I remember going to the beach and I'm just like, oh, God, I was sick of life, right?
0: Yeah.
1: God, I'm sick of life. I don't know what's going on with this life. And I remember it was January, but no snow. It was warm and there was a lot of fog. And I remember there was a family on the beach going into the fog. And I remember saying, I can't see the family. Like, I know they're safe, but I can't see them. And I remember God telling me, that's just like your purpose. Just because you can't see it doesn't know that it isn't there. And I hold on to that every single day to know that I have purpose.
0: Yes.
1: So there's no reason why I should be stressing, or even though I do, but there's no reason why I should be stressing, or there's no reason why you can't go on because the purpose hasn't been fulfilled.
0: Yes.
1: So I hold on to that with everything that I got.
0: Not leaning on your own understanding. I'm telling you, because some days I can barely get out the bed if it wasn't for God's strength.
1: God, listen.
0: I'm trying to tell you. So I want to touch on, I know earlier we talked a little bit about some of the, rhetoric. I won't reiterate it, but what do you think people misunderstand most about your family overall?
1: Oh, that's a good question. I'm not really sure what I think people misunderstand about our family. That is a good question. I'm going to have to get back to you on that, because from most of the stuff that I read, I feel like we get a lot of good responses. Like, a lot of people love us.
0: Yeah.
1: A lot of people appreciate us. I don't, again, other than the racist comments, I don't really see too many things attacking our family as a whole.
0: Yeah.
1: Do I see them say things about David? Absolutely. But it comes with the territory, right? Again, it's stuff that's been said about him since he was a state legislator, so it's nothing new. But I've never seen any attacks on our family, and I'm going to cross my fingers that it stay that way.
0: And they bet not.
1: But I do want people to know that, again, we are a family of service. We've always been a family of service. We're installing service into our girls, and that we really care, and we're really compassionate about making things better. Again, my goal in life is to help someone get to their definition of a quality of life.
0: Yes.
1: Not what I want for you, but what do you want for yourself, and then how do I help you get there so that, again, you have whatever purpose look like for you, right? How do I help you obtain your purpose?
0: Absolutely, absolutely. Let's touch back. Let's back up a little bit. What advice do you have for working mothers who may be experiencing postpartum depression?
1: Find the time for yourself. Get the necessary help that you need.
0: Mm-hmm.
1: We didn't go too much into it, but when the depression got bad, I had to go get professional help.
0: Yeah.
1: I had to go talk to a therapist. Again, I'm glad I had a great village. I'm glad I had a supportive husband who recognized the signs, but I had to go talk to somebody.

0: you know, that person has some great qualities that you can move in, you know, that you can, you know, use going forward, but that person does not exist anymore. Yeah. So find out who you are in this season and learn to love and build on the person that you want to be going forward.
1: Yes.
0: But get the help, please. I'm telling you, it got really dark, and I don't want to go into too much detail, but it got really dark. And if I didn't get that help, I'm not 100% sure that I would be here today. Yeah. So please, if there's any feelings of that, please get the help.
1: Yes, yes. And we know, like I be saying, I feel like I was in my 20s again. Man, listen. I done went out a couple weeks ago with the family for a celebration, and I just was
0: tired, huh? Okay. Girl, I'll be in the bed like 10, like when 10 o'clock hit, I got alarmed to be in the bed by 10 o'clock.
1: Yes. I just, like, I can't do it. I'm that friend that like, we doing this tonight. Yes, we is. We doing this. Clothes laid out, 8 o'clock come, I'll be like, girl, I'm
0: you gonna see me for 20 minutes and I'm going home to you back in the bed by 10 p.m.
1: But thank you for sharing that. Again, I know we talked a little bit about it offline. I had postpartum depression after my daughter too, and it can take you to a very, very dark space, especially when you're dealing with, you know, whatever else you have going on inside of you and outside of you also. Take time for yourself. That's the most important thing. Take time for yourself, as she stated. So we have to go to break. When we come back, we're going to wrap the interview up, but we want to talk about legacy, right? And what that looks like for you specifically. We have Mrs. Erica Crowley in the building. Do not touch that dial. It's your girl Jazz Tyler, 101.7 The Truth.
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0: 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I am the legendary Home Blow along with my girl,
1: Bailey Coleman.
0: How you doing and feeling this morning, Bailey?
1: Ooh, I feel great. Shout out to my girl, Patrice, over at Calm Wellness.
0: Yeah.
1: I will tell you, she got me straight.
0: Got you right.
1: She got me straight. I got to tell you, what'd she say? She said she was going to give me right now goodness.
0: Mm-hmm.
1: In other words, I was going to feel good right now.
0: Right.
1: But if I don't hurry up, take care of the other end of it.
0: Right.
1: And go see the appropriate people.
0: Mm-hmm.
1: It's going to start hurting again. So I got to get, you know,
0: right.
1: I got to go and investigate what's going on.
0: Get that fix.
1: Yeah.
0: You know?
1: Yeah, but I feel good. I felt great last night. I was ready to go, you know, dance somewhere, have a good time. And then I thought about it. I was like, oh, no, we didn't get back into that whole deal. So-
0: Bailey be like, I don't dance. We don't dance no more. We don't dance no more. All we do is this.
1: Okay.
0: All we do is this.
1: I do a great chair dance. Hi.
0: There you go. Let's see. You still extreme close-up, though. I see.
1: Yeah, I know. I'm trying to get out of the extreme close-up business.
0: So I think it's, will it be the monitor thing that he was saying? Xavier, try now and see if you give her, take her black a little bit instead of being like, because we can.
1: Right.
0: Just look at everything. And you know how a doctor or somebody be
1: yeah.
0: like, and if you look here, you will notice that.
1: Right.
0: The shape of, you know.
1: Right.
0: Okay, all right. Be like, you're going to learn today. Truth Nation. great morning to everybody who's already checking in on our YouTube page. While you're there, make sure you hit that like and subscribe.
1: Out.
0: Yeah,
1: Zoom
0: Nurse
1: out.
0: Aryan Kawanda right there at the top of the class. You already know. You know, great morning. Love you. Appreciate you. See, I can do it right now, like kind of quick.
1: Right.
0: Anita Nicole, great morning. Love you. Appreciate you. Jasmine Jazz West, great morning. Love you. Appreciate you. Dr. Clarissa Lawrence, great morning. Love you. Appreciate you. Sister Lorena Star Marie, great morning. Love you. Appreciate you. Yeah, so.
1: Let's see. Should I pull this over?
0: Okay, let's see. What does it look like there? I'll have to adjust that.
1: Okay.
0: But you're good now. You like, because you can see yourself right here. Real time, Bailey. Real time.
1: Okay.
0: So, yeah, I will have to pull that over.
1: Yeah, just a little bit.
0: One way or another, you know, just
1: opposite
0: a little bit.
1: Opposite of the door, so it needs to go that way.
0: That's right. We're going to be good. They're going to learn today.

0: Also,
1: nothing like a nice close up though, every once in a while. But you know, can't
0: right. Roop. Hi. You know, we look like a candidate. You know what I'm saying?
1: Exactly. Speaking of candidates,
0: I'm the legendary Homer Blow, and I'd like you to vote for me. I'd like to. But yeah, so yeah. Oh, what the business is happens this morning?
1: Oh yeah,
0: 8 a.m. Yes. Central Standard Time. Yes. So y'all get ready. Y'all get ready. If you have a black-owned business or a business that you like to support, you know they do great work. Or you may have an event coming up. Make sure you be ready to call in at 8 a.m. at 833-212-1017. 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
1: And you, when you call in now.
0: Had of things.
1: Who, what, when, where. And phone number for more information.
0: That part.
1: Okay.
0: And also,
1: a little something about your journey with your business
0: you
1: and all that kind of stuff. We want to hear that too.
0: Yep.
1: Yep.
0: And we want to hear, are you going to be at the
1: True Family Fest? You got to be there.
0: You know. Just
1: you got to be there.
0: Added incentive. That's all.
1: Yeah, absolutely.
0: But, you know. But we're going to let you do what you do. But yeah, speaking of politicians and politics.
1: Ooh.
0: I don't know.
1: You say politics.
0: I always say politics because it's so many tricks.
1: It sounds like you're saying pile of tricks.
0: Oh, yeah. Politics. Politics. Because there's so much trickery that goes on with it. It's so much. It's like, what?
1: Yeah.
0: And so, you're like, how did that happen?
1: Yeah.
0: I thought y'all all was going to definitely vote to support this. Like,
1: right.
0: Nah, I kind of made a side deal with somebody and said that, you know,
1: if
0: you support me in this area, then I'll support you in that area. And that's how I voted.
1: Yeah.
0: So it's a lot of what had happened was moments.
1: What had happened was.
0: In politics. You know what I'm saying? Be like, oh, I thought you.
1: Nah.
0: What had happened was, you know, I got this thing that I'm trying to get. You know, in my district.
1: Right.
0: And they said, you know, well, if you know, I'm working on this.
1: Right.
0: You support mine, I support yours.
1: Yeah, yeah.
0: Deal or no deal? That's kind of like what it is, Bailey. It's deal or no deal.
1: Deal or no deal.
0: Yeah. Like, we're going to do this. We're going to work that out. You know, but you know, we really need that. Yeah, I hear you. But yeah, what you going to do? What you going to do for me?
1: Hey.
0: You know, when I bring this up, will I have your support?
1: Yes.
0: When I bring this up, if I had your support, then you got my support.
1: Yeah.
0: And then there's the times where you say, okay, and then all of a sudden they don't come through.
1: And you say,
0: at the last minute, they're like, what the hell?
1: Exactly.
0: You.
1: Right.
0: Hey. I got an offer I couldn't refuse.
1: That's the what had happened was moment.
0: Xavier, were you able to get that clip that we were looking for? Okay, cool. So on yesterday, when we were about to leave the studio.
1: Yes.
0: And the Truth with Sherwin Hughes, award-winning Truth with Sherwin Hughes.
1: Yes.
0: Sherwin came in and was, you know, we were talking and we socialized like we normally do during the transition of shows.
1: Right.
0: I always make sure that it's clear over here for him. So,
1: right.
0: So he can do what he does and take away some of the transition time. So, yeah, I'm standing up over there and, you know, we talking. And he was like, okay, we had that. And then he was like, oh, David Crowley will be on. We heard that from Xavier at the last minute. I'm like, oh, David Crowley. I'm like, okay, what time is he coming in? Well, he should be here now.
1: Okay.
0: I was like, okay.
1: We was like, oh, wow. Right. We hurry up.
0: Right. And so, you know, we were ready with our things. And then David Crowley walked in, county exec, running for governor. And I was listening to the interview. I had to make, you know, other stops and meetings and things like that. But, you know, I was definitely listening to the interview. And at the ending of the interview, I don't know if David Crowley was still even in the studio.
1: Okay.
0: But Xavier, was David still in the studio when this moment happened?
1: He was.
0: And so, because it was the end of the interview, correct?
1: Yeah.
0: Xavier?
1: Yes.
0: Our producer. And great morning to you, Xavier. Uh-huh. We love you. We appreciate you. And I heard something that I just thought that I didn't hear. All right?
1: Your ears were playing games with you.
0: I thought they were.
1: Yes.
0: I thought they were.
1: Yeah.
0: But we have a clip.
1: We have a clip?
0: Yeah, of the audio.
1: Okay.
0: You know what I'm saying? And it was like a subliminal message. And it was like you, Bailey. It was stealth. It was a stealth message.
1: I lent him the stealth
0: okay.
1: movement.
0: So yesterday. May the stealth be with you.
1: Yeah. I just was like,
0: yeah.
1: Sherwin, I got you today.
0: Yeah. And so I heard something. And I was like, and I was shocked. I was like, did he just say that on his show? And
1: he did.
0: He did. But you want to know what he said? Xavier, if you could play that stealth clip from...
2: Even if you're not in the game, it doesn't mean you won't get hit on the sideline. So you might as well get in this game, get involved, and make sure that your voice is heard.
3: Mandela Barnes, you should drop out of the race. David, thank you for being here. Good luck on the campaign.
0: Yeah. Can you rewind that part?
1: What happened?
2: Right. Text board. And even if you're not in the game, it doesn't mean you won't get hit on the sideline. So you might as well get in this game, get involved, and make sure that your voice is heard.
3: Mandela Barnes, you should drop out of the race. David, thank you for being here. Good luck.
0: I was like, wow. Did he just say that?
1: He said it.
0: Yeah, I was like, you know what I'm saying? Like, because that's a bold statement.
1: Right.
0: I mean, a lot of people may have thought it. You know what I'm saying?
1: Yeah.
0: Yeah, and it just seemed like, it came out of nowhere.
1: Right.
0: Sherwin
1: came right
0: Hughes,
1: in there.
0: If you are woke, you might want to call in, man.
1: We need to find out.
0: Yeah.
1: We might have to call him.
0: Might need to call Sherwin. Call him! Because later that afternoon, we would end up hearing that Mandela Barnes was dropping out of the race.
1: Yeah.
0: For governor.
1: Yeah.
0: And I was like, damn, that's a lot of power, Sherwin.
1: Sherwin has been wielding his political zhuzh.
0: Yeah. I was like,
1: around dropouts.
0: Like, do you understand where I'm sitting right now?
1: Who else he goes to?
0: I'm sitting in the seat.
1: He should have said
0: that Sherwin Hughes sits in.
1: Yes.
0: And he said, with such a stealth moment at the end of the interview, Mandela Barnes, you need to just drop out.
1: No, he said, Mandela Barnes, just drop out. Drop out. Yeah. Drop out. Drop out. Oh, give me a beat.
0: We're going to make a song. I was about to say, let's do a song. I was like, wow. I was taken aback.
1: Did he actually say that?
0: The Show Me My Opponent was here in the studio.
1: Yeah.
0: And then, so for him to just say, Mandela Barnes, you should drop out.
1: Just drop out.
0: I'm like, wow.
1: And then the next thing you know, 2 hours later, he's on television going, I'm really proud of everything that we've done. I mean, absolutely, as a team.
0: Mm-hmm.
1: Maybe he had some other stuff that was about to float out about him. You know, these candidates, you just never know.
0: Yeah.
1: You never know what's going to happen.
0: Yeah.
1: Because Ms. Rodriguez, our current lieutenant governor.
0: Mm-hmm. Sarah Rodriguez.
1: Mm-hmm. She had the whole, you know, financial situation that dropped.
0: Right.
1: And that may hug it out. And, you know, maybe there was, you never know.
0: Yeah.
1: I guess we'll never know.
0: Yeah. So we're going to talk about that. Let's see. Will D9 and Lori Patterson, great morning. Love you. Appreciate you on our YouTube page. Also, remember, you can also watch us live on Facebook.
1: Yeah.
0: Go to our Facebook page.
1: Yep.
0: And while you're there, hit the like and the follow button.
1: Shout out to Facebook.
0: Yeah, 1017 The Truth. That is what you'll be looking for when you go to look for the pages. You know, you go to 1017 The Truth. on Facebook, you'll find us. We'll pop up. You'll see our logo. You go to YouTube, 1017 The Truth, we'll pop up. You'll see our logo. And again, while you're there, make sure you hit the like and subscribe.

0: AKA Hit That Bell. But Lori Patterson, again, great morning. Will D9, great morning. Will D9 said, good morning. He had to drop out, but I would have waited until weekend. It almost seemed like he got pumped out.
1: I don't know anything about why he had to drop out.
0: I'm going to see if we can wake Sherwin up.
1: Wake him up. Oh, he got a... Sherwin has a very powerful
0: Facebook piece on there. He is the oracle.
1: The oracle. He's upset.
0: We finna put in a phone call. Yeah, I was about to send him a text first. You know what I'm saying? The cordial thing. Great morning, Sherwin.
1: Right.
0: You know,
1: Forget all that.
0: Yeah, no. We got power. We got the mots. So we're going to take care of these bills right now.
1: Okay.
0: And we're going to make sure that we get Sherwin Hughes aligned with us.
1: Yeah.
0: And
1: the alignment.
0: Yes. He hit us with that stealth. I was listening, and I was like, what? And before I knew it, it was a commercial.
1: Okay.
0: I ain't even had time to check in with
1: it. Right.
0: All right. 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
1: Welcome, Black Truth Nation, Truth in the Morning. I'm the legendary Homer Blow, along with my girl,
0: Bailey Coleman.
1: And we have put out a bat signal. Well,
0: yes, yeah. A bat signal.
1: A B&B signal.
0: B&B.
1: Blow and Bailey signal.
0: Yeah.
1: Yeah, we put out, the Blow and Bailey signal for
0: Sherwin
1: Hughes
0: to appear.
1: Yeah, we like, you know what? We don't even want you on the phone, man.
0: Right.
1: Like, rush up here.
0: Yeah. Rush up here. Yeah, get here.
1: And, sometimes, I can be very assertive when I need to be.
0: Yeah, exactly.
1: Bailey can, too.
0: Yeah, exactly.
1: And,
0: I think we've experienced that.
1: Yes! we absolutely have. Like, your closed mouths don't get fed. you gotta speak up.
0: Put out the B&B bat signal.
1: Hey, did you call? Did you say my name? Like, say my name, say my
0: okay.
1: name. Like, Sherwin Hughes. Remember, you can check him out 9 a.m. to 12 noon.
0: Exactly.
1: What will he expose next?
0: Yo.
1: What? Listen.
0: We'll have to find out.
1: If you go to Potawatomi, yeah, you might want to take Sherwin with
0: okay.
1: you.
0: Okay.
1: You might want to take Sherwin with
0: yeah.
1: you. See? Look here.
0: There it is.
1: Listen.
0: We work hard around here.
1: Hold on. Let's fade the screensaver for a moment. Fade the screensaver, and then we're going to come right black, right? All right. Screensaver and... Let's see.
0: Is that like Speed Demon?
1: Yes, Speed Demon. Michael Jackson is amazing.
0: I'm
1: glad that I'll be representing with the children with Michael Jackson.
0: Okay, with the children.
1: Yeah, so you're going to learn today. So now that we have...
0: Ladies and gentlemen,
1: we are now welcoming...
0: to the morning show.
1: The Truth in the Morning. With none other than the visionary, the guru of the future, the Mr. I Say It, They Do It.
0: Oh, that part.
1: The Truth with Sherwin
0: Hughes.
1: Award-winning. Yes, award-winning. The amazing.
0: Oh, there
1: the
0: he
1: amazing.
0: Is. The man.
1: The amazing.
2: Oh, relax.
0: Welcome, Sherwin.
1: Welcome.
2: You know what? Let me see that gavel. I want to see it.
1: Yes.
0: Can
1: see it?
0: See?
1: Yeah,
0: see it? See it? It's official.
2: It's actually really nice.
0: It is a nice gavel. Yeah, very nice.
2: Because I hear it every morning.
1: Yes. That's right.
0: He has several different ones, Sherwin, as well. Yes, it's not just that one.
1: Yeah.
2: There's a baby gavel.
1: Baby gavel, it had to go to the daycare.
0: Well, there's two baby gavels now. There's two now.
1: It's a baby boy and a baby girl. The girl has a pink,
2: Very nice.
1: Yeah,
2: and Bailey's coffee cup.
1: Yeah.
0: Well, I have several.
1: And see, she don't bring all of them at the same time, but she wants me to bring all my gavels at the same time.
0: One a day is good.
1: See what I'm saying? So let me do my gavel a day,
0: Okay. I just feel like since the baby gavels are babies.
1: Yeah, but that's why they're in daycare.
0: Be with you.
1: They're in a learning center.
0: Okay. Good.
1: They're at the Office of Early Childhood Initiative, Mighty Small Moments. Dia Wright is taking care of.
2: Is that B for Bailey or B for bad mother?
0: Well, shut your mouth.
1: Oh,
0: all right.
1: I was only talking about Bailey.
2: And I should have shut my mouth because I said something at the end of my David Crowley interview that...
1: Yeah, as a matter of fact, I think we got that clip.
0: Mm-hmm.
1: As a matter of fact, Xavier, if you could...
0: Listen, we were looking for David to make the news yesterday.
1: Yeah, And
0: you know, he did all right, but really, it was you. It was you.
1: With an announcement.
0: That made the news.
1: I was listening.
0: Yeah. Yeah. I was like, we were both listening.
1: Did he just say?
0: Yes, he did.
1: If we could play this clip.
3: You won't get hit on the sideline. So you might as well get in this game, get involved, and make sure that your voice is heard.

0: Mandela Barnes, you should drop out of the race.
1: Boom.
2: David, thank you for being here.
1: Look at that. Like, that was a bomb, dude.
3: Within but a couple of hours later.
1: What happens?
4: Well, I think this was probably the first time in his political career that Mandela Barnes has ever listened to good sound reason and logic.
2: Okay.
4: And he, whether he took my advice directly or the stars aligned some kind of way, he had no pathway to victory. He was only in the race to interrupt what David Crowley was doing. David Crowley had been in the race since last year. Mandela gets in to mess everything up. He had to get out.
1: Let me ask you this.
4: Yes.
1: My personal opinion.
3: But I didn't hear it until after you stealthed it in at the end of that interview.
1: That was a stealth.
3: You know, I mean, I've heard you saying that he should, you know, and why he was in there and all of that before, even before the interview on yesterday. But you stealthed that, and it was like, if you don't believe him, like, ask and you shall receive.
1: Exactly.
3: That's
4: I can't
3: what
4: believe
3: happened.
4: Y'all played that.
3: Yes.
1: Listen, of course.
3: Now,
1: listen, this is my opinion. Okay. I feel like Mandela Barnes should have run for another term with Governor Evers. And then I felt like he might have been prepped and a little bit more prepared and had a better look to try to run for even the Senate position with Ron Johnson or governor. I felt like he would have been more, had more of a, do you understand what I'm saying?
4: Yes.
1: More of what was necessary to run for either of those positions and possibly win, right?
4: He was the heir apparent for governor. When you're lieutenant governor, you are waiting until the governor either steps down, retires, or gets appointed by a president.
1: Right. Mm-hmm.
4: So all Mandela Barnes had to do was literally do nothing. Lieutenant governor's a great position. You can do whatever you want. You can travel the country. You can raise money for other Democrats. But he left Tony Evers. This was problematic because you get elected lieutenant governor. Now Tony Evers has got to find another lieutenant governor.
1: Right.
4: Mandela leaves his safe position where he was, in fact, the heir apparent. He would have been the next governor.
1: Mm-hmm.
4: He takes a risk, runs for Senate. Then we get Sarah Rodriguez, and you see how she ended.
1: Yeah, well. Mm-hmm.
4: Then we have a crowded Democratic primary where the person that's in the lead, Francesca Hong, isn't even a Democrat. All of this is because of Mandela Barnes. Had he just stayed put? Because I talked to David offline yesterday. David would not have even run for governor had Mandela just stayed lieutenant governor, and the entire state and the city would be behind him because he would be the heir apparent.
1: Right.
4: He put us in this situation.
1: Yeah.
4: I had enough, and it was time for him to go, and he finally listened.
3: Yeah, listen.
1: I was right.
3: Yeah, listen. All I know is I'd be scared as hell when Sherwin says your name. Like, if it's about something like, you know, you really
1: lead.
3: Need, you know, you really need to lead a city.
4: Homer and Bailey will instantly get $1 million.
3: Hey!
1: Hey, we are!
3: Hey!
4: I think it was just, it was divine timing.
3: Yeah.
4: Because when I found out that he dropped, I was like, oh, what did I do?
1: Right.
4: Oh, no.
3: Right. I was like, Sherwin has friends in high places.
1: Yes, he does.
3: And he really does, though.
1: Yes.
3: And he really does.
1: Yeah, absolutely.
3: And, but, you know, another viewpoint that do you think that the revocation will stay for OTB?
4: Oh, yeah. They're done.
3: They're done?
4: Oh, they're finished. That land is probably going to be housing, condominiums. You know, you got that Bucky's moving in next door. Yeah, it's finished. There have been several attempts to revive that license, but that council is like, nah. Because they took heat. The first hearing was like a tie.
3: Right.
1: Absolutely.
4: And the heat they took from that, they don't want to revive it again because it'll cost them their political careers. But yeah, it's finished. So I hope y'all are able to go before it closed its doors.
3: No.
4: You didn't get your last lapper?
3: No, you
4: I can see Homer getting the lapper.
3: Homer,
4: blow.
3: Give me my gavel. Give me my gavel.
1: Xavier, listen, though. Xavier might have gone. Yeah, he probably went. Did you go, Xavier? Did you go get your,
5: I didn't go
1: what'd
5: yet.
1: You call it, a
5: but
1: lapper?
5: But if they're closing, you last know, mine's will get a lapper for old time's sake.
1: Okay.
3: How is it for old time's sake if you didn't go?
5: Because I enjoyed it.
1: See?
3: It ain't what you say, it's how you say it. Words. What you said,
1: Homer,
3: implied
1: Homer,
3: that he's been there before.
1: You going?
3: No.
1: You gonna go with him?
3: No.
1: Y'all

0: could do a three. Hey,
1: hey, order in the studio.
2: Order in the studio, Bailey.
1: Thank you. Right.
0: Y'all know.
2: Order in the studio, Bailey. You know what?
0: Fellas, a group of fellas hanging out. Y'all could go.
2: Stop.
0: Okay.
2: Stop.
0: I didn't say threesome.
2: Well, you.
3: I feel like a strip club would be like a private thing you would do. I don't want to be around a whole bunch of guys, you know.
4: Bunch of dudes high-fiving each other.
2: Well, yeah. you know, in this day and age, it's a lot more women that go to the strip club.
0: That is true.
2: So, Bailey,
0: that is true now. I have actually,
2: No,
0: let me tell you this. Okay. These are facts.
2: Okay.
0: Since we're here. Oh, you know what? We got to go to break.
2: Oh, she going to pull to me. Bailey, you're in the studio.
0: Do we not have to go to break?
2: Yeah, we do.
0: We have to go to break. Okay.
2: Yeah. Damn you.
3: It can be a short one.
0: Okay. Well, whatever. Go ahead. Go to break.
2: All right. We got to take care of some bills. We are blessed and honored to be joined by the award-winning Sherwin Hughes. You can check him out 9 a.m. to noon on The Truth 101.7 FM. We're going to take care of these bills. You got a few seconds. I know you were trying to get prepped up for your show.
4: Yeah, I'll hang out for a little bit.
2: All right. We'll be back.
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3: Hey, Xavier. I didn't say that. No, it didn't say hold your leg. It didn't say what you thought you heard.
4: Great song, by the way.
3: Yeah. He's running for office, too.
4: Yeah. Who is?
3: Luke. Luther Campbell.
4: I'd vote for Luke.
5: Of course you would.
3: He stands for what you sit for.
4: Shout out to Luke. So, Luke Skywalker. Luther Campbell.
3: He stands for what you sit for.
5: Y'all are
3: good. Order the studio.
5: What is wrong with you?
3: My blow.
5: We're supposed to be treating Sherwood nice. Sherwood is a guest.
3: Yes.
5: Sherwood's
3: family.
5: You know what? Sherwood's going to tell us when we get off air. Mm-hmm. That's why I didn't come in y'all's show earlier. Right. Y'all been together for how long?
3: Yeah.
5: This is my first time. That's why.
3: Listen.
4: It's weird being on this side. Look, I'm a passenger.
5: You see?
4: It's weird. Y'all are driving and driving a bit fast and curvy. I'm just over here. Hey, I don't got no seatbelt.
5: Okay.
3: That is so funny. But yeah, so now, okay, what's next, Guru Sherwin?
5: Yes.
3: What's next? Because now he is out of the race. We have all these other people. But what do you see happening with the momentum of David Crowley now that Mandela Barnes is out?
4: Some folks are hopeful that the support that Mandela received will automatically go to David. And I think a part of that is true. The biggest issue that we're going to face, though, is a lot of people have voted early because early voting started this week.
5: Right. Yeah. Right.
4: And so since COVID, a lot of people get their ballots mailed to them. So you already had 120-some thousand ballots that have already been sent back.
3: Mm-hmm.
4: Those voters really need a do-over. They need their ballots spoiled because if you voted for Missy Hughes, wasted vote. If you voted for Sarah Rodriguez, wasted vote. If you early voted for Mandela Barnes yesterday morning, you now have a wasted vote. So how that's going to impact the race, you probably have 200,000 votes that have been cast, half of those for candidates that are no longer technically in the race.
5: That's crazy.
4: So whoever loses that amount of votes, and it could be Francesca, a lot of those votes could, because Madison voted in a very high number when it comes to early voting. So she, I don't know, might have a bunch of spoiled ballots. I guess we'll see.
3: Yeah, that's the part that that I'm afraid of. It's like, and we were talking about yesterday where the judge was like, nope, they don't get a do-over. Nope.
5: Yeah.
3: It is what it is.
4: Democrats can appeal, and another judge, another court can put a stay on the ruling where technically it is possible that those individuals will have the chance to go and vote on Election Day. But you'll have to note, hey, I mailed my ballot in a couple months ago. I want to vote again. And they should let those folks spoil their ballot. Because if you go on Election Day and vote, and if you mess up on your ballot, it'll spit your ballot back out. So there is a way in which you can re-vote if you mess up. So that process already exists. They're just not doing it for folks who mailed their ballots in.
3: Okay. Yeah. So.
5: Wow.
3: Any predictions for August 11th, Sherwin?
4: Xavier's probably going to like this. I think that it's going to be really tough to catch Francesca only because this entire time, this entire primary season, no one attacked her.
3: Yep.
4: No one challenged her on her political views. And political contests, they're knockdown dragouts. And not only did they not challenge her, they tried to, like, they agreed with her, which made her look like the queen bee because you have all these other candidates that are agreeing with her. Makes her look like the originator of these ideas. And some of her ideas are fantastic. They're not realistic.
3: Mm-hmm.
4: And I think that that solidified her in the lead. Now, you do have 34% of the voters that are undecided. David could make a play for those voters because that 34% that's undecided, which is insane to me,
5: yeah.
4: The election is here.
5: Right.
4: They're waiting for someone else other than her
5: mm-hmm.
4: to
5: yeah.
4: step up and to say something and to do something.
5: Yeah.
4: I don't know if the candidates are going to be able to put something together in the last literally week.
3: Well, I also, while you were interviewing him on yesterday, David Crowley, heard him say that they're about to hit the road with Governor Evers.
4: That's right.
5: And, yeah, because you know what? First of all, it speaks volumes that Governor Evers had two former, lieutenant governors in the race mm-hmm. and endorsed neither.
3: Right.
5: Okay. And, but see, the thing is, I really feel if he was going to endorse David, he should have done it a long time ago because, people need that help prior to that. You down to the last few days of
3: right,
5: the,
3: right,
5: you know,
3: right.
5: You know what I'm saying?
3: Right, absolutely.
5: You know, so there's that too. I just feel like, what I feel is that we may have a Republican governor again.
3: You know, I think the shot in the arm.
5: I mean, I'm just saying.
3: The shot in the arm.
5: I could be wrong.
3: The shot in the arm that could change the whole dynamic. And we would have no problem with having Milwaukee County exec David Crowley winning on August 11th is if we could go next door yeah. to which Sherwin kind of defecated on him on yesterday as well, Chicago, and we could get President Obama to come and campaign
5: yeah,
3: for
5: oh
3: David
5: yeah.
3: Crowley.
5: Oh, yeah.
3: I think it would make such a huge dynamic shift.
5: Well, he is doing that around the country I'm with just, some you know, people.
3: I'm just saying. That,
5: yeah.
3: What do you think, Sherwin?
4: 100%.
3: Okay.
4: David Crowley does one rally at the Fiserv Forum with President Barack Obama, or even better, a rally at Camp Randall in Madison.
3: Mm-hmm. Uh-huh. Mm-hmm.
4: The whole point of getting Tony Evers' endorsement is it comes with all the star Democratic power that
5: yeah.
4: exists. Because it's very rare that an incumbent governor, who is still popular,
5: yeah.
4: believe it or not,
5: yeah.
4: endorses somebody in a primary. And then if that endorsement doesn't come with some major muscle, yeah, you know, you might get some money and he's going to be touring the state with Tony Evers. But if that doesn't come with one or two things, Tony Evers should have cleared the field of all the other Democrats, asked all of them to step down like they did for Mandela in 2022.
5: Yeah. Mm-hmm.
4: Everybody got out the way so Mandela could run. He ended up losing anyway. Or Tony Evers can use his political star power to bring in a high-level surrogate because Francesca is bringing surrogates in. She's bringing in Ilhan Omar,
5: right.
4: who's a member of the Progressive Caucus,
5: right.
4: House of Representatives. David needs to do something major and spectacular because a lot of folks are still on the sidelines.
3: Right.
4: I think if they
3: right.
4: see that, you get blessed
5: you
4: by Obama.
5: You know what I feel is very interesting? Now, I heard this the other day after the latest poll came out, or just prior to it, that Francesca is, so she's affiliated with the ultra-left, what's the guy's name that's mayor of New York? What's his name?
4: Zohran Mamdani.
5: Yeah, okay, Mamdani. So this organization, this extra group, they're extra liberals or whatever. And even though she is supposedly like a dues-paying member of that organization, she also declined, said that she wasn't a part of it.
4: Mm-hmm. She distanced herself from,
5: yeah.
4: like, the Democratic Socialists.
5: Yeah, they're Democratic Socialists.
4: I'm putting this lightly. I'm being diplomatic when I say this. Some uh-huh. of their proposals are nuts.
5: Yeah.
4: They mm-hmm. want to get rid of the presidency. They want to get rid of the U.S. Senate. They mm-hmm. want to get rid of the Supreme Court. And she's like, oh, no, I don't believe in everything. Mm-hmm. Of course, they want to abolish the police.
5: Right, right.
4: They want to get rid of jails and prisons.
5: Right.
4: They can't get rid of jails and prisons. This is Milwaukee.
5: Exactly.
4: You know?
3: right.
4: So she distanced herself, but also it should be stated, she's not a Democrat. And she
5: yeah.
4: has not claimed to be one. She's taken advantage of the fact that the Democrats cannot get their act together.
3: Mm-hmm.
4: So she's going to come in and say, hey, I'm going to suggest a bunch of things that Democrats should have done, that they're too afraid to say, and everybody's loving it. But it's not necessarily realistic. And to compare New York and what a New York mayor
5: right.
4: can do
3: mm-hmm.
4: to a governor of Wisconsin is like apples and oranges. I mean, just the Bronx and Brooklyn, those two boroughs
5: yeah.
4: have more population than the whole state of Wisconsin.
5: Yeah.
4: New York is a whole different place altogether.
5: Right, absolutely.
4: So their politics can't compare to ours.
5: Yeah. Okay.
4: But who
5: okay.
4: knows? Maybe
5: I found
4: give us free buses and free healthcare. Who knows?
5: Yeah.
4: Or Tom Tiffany wins. Y'all ain't gonna like that. Y'all not gonna like him.
5: Well, apparently they, you know. So there you go. Well, another question, Shore. Do you feel that the people of color and everyone would get behind Francesca if she scores and becomes the Democratic nominee?
4: That's hard to say. She has to make a compelling case because it's hard to get black folks to vote for anything.
5: Well, you know what? I ain't really heard her on our side of the fence. She been over here?
4: I interviewed her actually twice.
5: You interviewed her twice?
4: Earlier in the election cycle, I brought her in because I was tired of the other Democrats just being quiet and being behind the scenes. So I was like, let me interview the Democratic Socialists to get the other Democrats mad and fired up.
5: Okay.
4: That didn't work. And then a few days ago, I cold called the candidates while I was on air. I think it was last Friday. I was like, oh, let me see who responds to me.
5: Okay.
4: Kelda responded. I did an interview with her.
5: Okay.
4: Francesca responded.
5: Okay. Did you do an interview with her?
4: Yeah. Okay. They called in. I was like, hey, can you call in a couple minutes? Like, yeah, we'll call in a couple minutes.
5: Okay.
4: David didn't respond and Mandela didn't respond either.
5: Okay.
4: And Joel Brennan I interviewed probably 2 weeks ago.
5: Okay.
4: So I've done my level best to try and, you know, platform the candidates. I'm disappointed that, Homer, you know this, during elections, Black Talk Radio gets, our inventory gets sold out with commercials.
0: Right.
4: Because these candidates want to engage the black community. They're not doing that now. Very disappointed.
5: They're not trying to hear y'all.
4: Well, when, a lot of us are not going to vote. Like, all this hoopla, if we get 34% voter turnout, that's actually going to be a record. So, 7 out of 10 people ain't even going to vote.
5: Wow.
4: So, we'll see.
0: Yeah.
3: Well, you know, to our guru, we got to, you're ready to take care of some bills, right? We have Mike that has been patiently holding.
5: Oh, wow.
3: Let's see what Mike has to say. Great morning, Mike. We love you. We appreciate you. Thank you for being patient. We had a guru in the studio.

0: What's your truth?
1: Mike?
2: I just want to say that I heard that Della Barnes was using his position to have sex with women. I heard it on the news. Oh. That he was using his position. Yeah. Oh. That came out on the news yesterday.
3: Oh, wow.
2: So that's my truth today, you know?
0: Okay, so it's a Milwaukee Journal Sentinel article about it as well. Okay.
2: As far as I know, I don't know. I just heard it came out on the news. So, on the TikTok, whatever news it comes out on.
3: Oh, wow. Okay. Thanks, Mike.
4: Mike just dropped a bomb.
3: Love you too, Mike.
4: Let me, for a second, to Mandela's defense, if you're a single, unmarried man and women are attracted to your status and your position, mm-hmm. I think that he just was doing what single, unmarried men do when they are approached by women.
3: As long as everything is consensual and all that, whatever.
4: He was humping. Jumping around.
3: Oh, Bobby Brown in it, huh?
0: I already know what we're going to hear when we come back.
4: Humped out the race. He's out the race.
3: Yeah, no matter.
0: The article came out at 10:09 p.m. on yesterday on JS Online, at least. Sources detail concerns about Mandela Barnes' behavior towards women. Interesting.
3: Let's see if he gets married between now and the next time he decides to run for something.
4: Oh, he's done.
3: Yeah.
4: Oh, yeah.
3: Because
4: these allegations, now that it's out there, it's not going away now.
3: Yeah.
0: Yeah.
3: Well, he got out before it just, you know.
4: Mandela the Humper Barnes. I shouldn't say it because he's probably at home listening because he ain't campaigning no more. This is y'all show. I say all that stuff.
3: Allegedly.
0: Supposedly,
3: all of these things. We don't know anything about all this.
0: Well, it has some
3: Mike
0: pretty interesting.
3: Mike dropped the bomb up in here.
0: I'm looking at the Journal Sentinel article right now.
3: Order in the studio.
0: Okay, you don't have to get one.
4: It's not the same when you hit the table.
3: I don't get it.
0: Listen, we're going to take care of some bills.
3: Exactly.
0: We're going to take care of some bills.
3: We had nothing to do with it, Mandela.
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3: Around.
0: We got to take care of some bills. 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
3: Oh, it
5: boing,
3: is.
5: Boing, boing.
0: Order in the producer's studio.
3: Oh, man. Y'all do too much. We gotta go. Go to commercial.
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0: 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What? What y'all doing?
1: You hear the song? Listen.
0: Oh my God.
1: Worst song in the world. That's college.
0: No.
1: Okay. I was like, no. I was not.
0: No. Nope. No. No.
1: Tuition?
0: No.
1: Okay. That's why. You asked me. I wasn't going to say anything.
0: No.
1: You asked me, though.
2: It's a good song.
1: Yeah. Just, you know, maybe not for that. Okay. We're going to go to our...
0: As long as we're clear.
1: Right. We're going to go to our True Talk text lines, 833-212-1017. We've got Madi. Madi, great morning. We love you. We appreciate you. You hear the conversation with Mandela Barnes. What's your truth?
3: Happy Friday, Homer Blow on my daddy's side, Miss Coleman and Professor Hughes. I was kind of really happy that Mandela Barnes stepped out and now he's going to support one of his colleagues. But at the same time, it goes back to what Professor Hughes said, and that's why I support him, because he keep it 100. They setting it up for that female to run against the Republicans so the Republicans can get into power. Democrats need to stop playing, okay? Just like I told you guys once before, I'm locked in for 10 years with this data center. They bought over 19,000 acres. They bought over another 100 acres. And Democrats need to get out and vote. Even though it's already set up and it's strategized for the Republicans to finally get in there. So I support you guys 100%. They need to stop worrying about what Mandela Barnes is doing. Like Professor Hughes said, that's a single man. Long as he's not raping nobody and violating no laws, stop worrying about people's bedrooms, man. Because a lot of Democrats are going to be hurting once the Republicans get into power. People like me that's on the contract, I'm not going to be hurting, and none of my baby mamas going to be hurt. But at the same time, Democrats need to get out and vote. Stop playing with y'all lives and get yourselves in order. God bless. I love all y'all. Appreciate you.
1: All right. Thank you for your call. All right.
0: Did he say none of his baby mamas?
1: Yeah. You know, he has a lot of children, and he takes care of all of them. He has a newborn. The baby is not that old. He has a lot of women that are not in his age group that...
0: how old is he? He said...
1: That's a whole nother interview,
0: Bailey. He said...
1: You haven't heard him tell his story.
0: He's not going to be heard in none of his baby mamas.
1: You know...
0: That makes it sound like he got 15 to 20.
1: My D...
0: Not 5 or 10.
1: Before we go... to our break to get to what the business is. If you could just call Black in and enlighten Bailey Coleman.
0: I'm just trying to see
1: what you mean when you say your baby mother's. Well, you.

0: and mama's, you know.
1: He said none of his baby mama.
0: Yeah, but yeah. But he takes care of them all. And yeah. So, you know.
1: So you're not sure how many?
0: Yeah, I have a general idea.
1: Well, what is it?
0: I'm not going. I would rather he speak on it. But you only got a couple of minutes, my dear, if you can call back in.
1: I'm just saying.
0: Yeah. Yeah, and Bailey, you can ask him those questions before.

0: getting in and abbreviate it a little bit about, you know, what it is. So Bailey will be like, are you serious type thing? I'll be like, yep.
1: How many kids you got?
0: Well, I don't know now because he be working. He has the tenderonis. You know what I'm saying?
1: The ronies.
0: Yeah. Mm-hmm. So, yeah. Mm. Yeah, he does.
1: Wow.
0: So, hashtag that part. Hashtag wow. Facts.
1: Okay.
0: So, you going to learn today.
1: All right. Well, if you call back.
0: Yeah.
1: And, yeah. Because we ain't got a lot of time.
0: Yeah.
1: We ain't got a lot of time.
0: Yeah, you got less than a minute down by here. You know, he probably... driving, so he ain't gonna call Blackie.
1: Oh, yeah, truck driving?
0: Yeah.
1: Oh, well.
0: He got a lot. You put it on the YouTube page, my dude.
1: Pour in every storm? Just saying. You said he a truck driver?
0: Bailey. It ain't no lizards. You know, what they call them, lot lizards or something like that? Let's see if this is him. Let's see if this is him. And you can, try to abbreviate it.
1: Oh. See,
0: but if not,
1: see.
0: It might be some what the business is callers calling it.
1: Oh, okay.
0: You know what I'm saying?
1: Yeah, could be.
0: My D, put the information up. you're going to learn today. That is him.
1: That is him.
0: All right, let's go right to him. Let's go right to him. My D, welcome, Black. Bailey has a few questions, but you got to make it quick. So, Bailey, ask your questions.
1: Okay, so, my D, you said... that you nor none of your baby mamas gonna be hurting. How many baby mamas you got?
2: I got 4 baby mamas.
1: Whoa, you, yeah.
0: Okay.
1: Because you was making it sound like you had like 15, 20.
0: All right.
2: No.
1: Okay.
0: How old are you?
2: I got, I'm 56. I just turned 56 on the 4th of July. I got 4 girls. My newborn, she'll be 1 on August 5th. So I got... before her, my other son, he'll be 17. So I got 4 girls and 2 boys, and all of them well taken care of. I got over $500,000 invested in my kids. My kids got stock, they got property, they're well taken care of.
0: How old are the mothers of your children?
2: My youngest baby mama is 25, so we got 25. We got 50, and... is 40, I'm 56, so she's about 42.
1: Okay, so you got one that's just like extra young, man. You good.
2: Yeah, but the most expensive one is the 25-year-old.
1: I bet.
2: I spent about 150, she'll cost me about $150,000 in 5 years
1: I
2: already.
1: I believe it.
0: All right.
1: All right.
0: Well, thank you very much.
1: Right.
0: We appreciate you, my dude.
2: Love you.
1: All right, see you later.
0: Somebody
2: love y'all.
1: All right.
0: So the person that they said ain't the only one humping around. We got to get ready to take care of some bills. When we return, if you're looking to discover and support local businesses in our community, then make sure you tune in every Friday morning, 8 a.m. Central Standard Time on Truth in the Morning with the legendary Home Blowing Bailey Coleman. 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
8: If you were supposed to be at work at 8 a.m., you're late. But you know what? It's that time.

0: to know when they call in and be ready
1: to
0: let us know.
1: You need to have your who, that's your business, your what, your when, where, and phone number for information. What do you specialize in with your business, right?

0: business. All the things. And then a little something, you know, you might want us to know about your journey with your business.
1: All right.
2: What is all these extra sounds?
0: I have no idea.
1: Okay. I just thought I heard extra sounds. I thought it was just me.
0: No.
1: All right, but it's not. All right. It's time to turn the Troop Talk text lines into the What the Business Is lines. Again, powered by
0: We Energies.
1: Energy that powers local businesses.
0: Yes.
1: So, Netta, great morning. We love you. We appreciate you. What the business is? Can you tell us what the business is?
3: Yes. Good morning, Milwaukee. 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
1: All right. Good. Thank you, Netta. Thank you.
0: Thank you, Netta.
3: Thank you.
1: Now I'm going to make sure that I get this next What the Business Is right. Lysandria Hughes. I hope I got that right. Great morning. What the business is? Can you tell us what the business is?
4: Good morning. Yes, you got the name correct. My name is Lysandria Hughes. Yes.
1: There you go.
4: I am the event coordinator for Arledge Catering, which is located in Milwaukee, Wisconsin. I would like to inform the community that Twisted Lemonades are now sold at Crispy City, located at 9811 West Oklahoma Avenue. Crispy City is hosting an event on August 8th where the legend Frank Winters, former Green Bay Packers player, will be honored. 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Come out to Crispy City, located at 9811 West Oklahoma Avenue, from 12 p.m. to 2:30 p.m. to get an autograph and your picture taken. 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Thank you all and have a blessed day.
1: Thank you. Thank you, Lysandria Hughes. I got it. What the business is, 833-212-1017. Dee Dee, great morning. We love you. We appreciate you. What the business is? Can you tell us what the business is?
5: Hello, and good morning, Milwaukee. My name is Dee Dee, and I'm excited to invite everyone to join us Saturday, August 15th at the Pabst Theater for the all-white comedy show, From Playbills to Punchlines, featuring Bruh Man from Martin, Omar Gooden, Milwaukee's finest female comedians, Chastity Washington and Miss Cutting Up, hosted by comedian B. Cole. 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
0: All right. Thank you so much.
1: Thank you very much, Dee Dee. We're going to author Sherelle V, I believe, with Coloring for the Soul. Great morning. Love you. Appreciate you. What the business is? Can you tell us what the business is?
6: Good morning. Yes, I am author Sherelle V of Coloring with the Soul. Grief is something that most of us have experienced, and teenagers and adults alike tend to not always want to talk about their grief, which is why I created a coloring book that allows them to express their grief through coloring pages and journaling pages. The coloring pages allow them to ground themselves. The journal pages allow them to reflect on their emotions. It can be purchased on Amazon under the title Still Here, Coloring for the Soul in Times of Grief. But also, I will be at the Bronzeville Fest on Sunday, along with a few other entrepreneurs, a part of the Calm Collective with Patrice Green of Calm Wellness. So if you'd like to be able to view the book in person, please come out and see us Sunday. Thank you.
0: All right. Speaking of Patrice of Calm Wellness, shout out to Patrice. She has already reserved her spot at the Truth Family Fest, and we want to make sure that you're there too. 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Her or Cherie, shout out to Cherie, will get back with you, get you booked and hooked up, all right?
1: Speaking of Patrice, we're going to go to Patrice.
0: Oh.
1: Patrice, great morning. Love you, appreciate you. What the business is? Can you tell us what the business is?
7: Good morning, Homer and Bailey. How y'all doing, True Family? It's your girl, Patrice Green from Calm Wellness Services, inviting you to join me this Sunday over at Bronzeville Festival to see what these hands do. We talk about it all the time. Massage is not a luxury. It's a part of your lifestyle, your self-care, and this is an opportunity for you to actually get to it and experience it. A lot of you know that I'm located at 6333 North Green Bay Avenue, just inside of Glendale. However, this Sunday, I am going to be live at the Bronzeville Festival, giving you guys an opportunity to experience massage outside but inside. It's going to be a good time. And of course, baby, I already mentioned it, I am going to be at the True Family Festival, and I invite you to come and join me there as well. Sometimes we need to have people come to us, and so today I'm coming to the community to remind you guys. I'm going to be outside two times this month to remind you that massage is not a luxury. It's a part of your lifestyle and self-care. Come get these hands and see what you are missing out on. Y'all take care of yourself. If you'd like to know more about my business, please visit me on the web at www.welcome.com, like welcome, you know, come to me, welcomeness, and .com, and or give me a call, 414-909-2488, and I hope to see you this weekend or at the True Family Festival.
1: There you go.
0: There you go.
1: Speaking of Bronzeville, let's go to Deshae. Deshae, great morning. Love you, appreciate you. What the business is? Can you tell us what the business is?
8: I can tell you what the business is, my brother. This is Deshae AG and King David Lodge number 10. Bailey and Homer, good to hear you.

0: our voices this morning, shouting out Bronzeville Festival on Sunday from 10 a.m. until 6 p.m., inviting everybody out, free and open to the public. Three stages, jazz and blues stage on the corner of MLK and North, main stage on 5th and North, youth stage on 6th and North. Streets blocked off from MLK to 7th Street, all North Avenue. Vendors, you hearing some this morning. I invite everybody to come out. I am managing the main stage where music will be by and hosted by Homer Blow and D-Rock. Invite y'all to come out. Some of the amazing talent we have for this Sunday is Joe Jordan, Troy Tyler, Wavy Gang, myself, Deshae AG, Nate OTN, Easy Flow, Under 5, AG The Gift, Black Shife, Lilo Malone, Mike Shane, Miss Lotus Paint, Rap J, Deuce 7243, Keys Vantage, Blacks. I invite y'all, Johnny Franchino. We got people traveling to come to this show and be a part of this and give y'all some of the talent that's right here in our city. Encourage y'all to make y'all way out this Sunday. Again, Bronzeville Culture and Arts Festival is going on Sunday, 10 a.m. to 6 p.m. Free and open to the public. And I also invite y'all out to Saturday night. We will be at Summer of 85. Myself and Ray Nitti will be performing at Summer of 85 Day Party, 5 p.m. to 9 p.m. Invite y'all to come on out, have a good time. That's what's going on. It's Bronzeville Festival kicks off tomorrow with a Harambe Walk Run. You want to be a part of that experience? Make your way out there very early tomorrow, 7 o'clock the run starts, and we're going all the way to next Saturday.
1: All right.
0: Invite y'all to come on out.
2: All right.
0: Thank you.
1: We're going to Tiffany. 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
0: I'm the legendary Homer Blow. 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Everything they want, nothing you have to overthink. And while they're covered, so are you, with fresh-made favorites you'll actually want and feel good about. 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We believe in better. Welcome back to Truth in the Morning. I'm the legendary Homer Blow, along with your girl,
3: Bailey Coleman.
0: And Bailey, there were some interesting things in the news. A Milwaukee pedestrian shoots at a reckless driver.
3: Right.
0: What the hell is...
3: So they got mad because they got hit.
0: Mm-hmm.
3: And they pull out their gun and they start shooting. They shot the person's tire, I believe. And everybody pulled over. And in a nutshell, both of them got arrested. It's not funny, but it is funny.
0: It's like for real. Like,
3: I mean, I gotta say that we tired of y'all out here with all this, you know, reckless driving.
0: I told you, sick and tired of being sick and tired.
3: That part.
0: I don't know how many times I can say it, if I have to keep saying it, I will. And with this situation, it's crazy.
3: I think they both came up with like reckless endanger charges, mm-hmm, or something like that.
0: Yeah, recklessly endangering safety.
3: Mm-hmm. Yeah, uh-huh.
0: So So now...

0: Now, in the story, it says Milwaukee police arrested two women.
1: Right.
0: Wednesday, July 29th, after a reckless driving incident escalated into gunfire.
1: Right.
0: Now, you got to wonder if they knew each other. You know what I'm saying?
1: Because
0: sometimes it'd be there she go. You feel?
1: Nah. Okay. According to Milwaukee Police Department, a reckless driver nearly struck a pedestrian. So she didn't, and that was around 11 o'clock.
0: No, I mean, the other lady rider just had to jump out the way.
1: Yeah.
0: So she might have been coming towards her.
1: It was near 8th and Brown.
0: Accusations.
1: They might know each other. It was near 8th and Brown. So you get,
0: Accusations. But yeah, so.
1: But imagine that. And you say, you know what? I'm finna show you. And right. You pull out your gun.
0: And here's the reason that I say that. I've seen so many social media videos where that has been the case, where the person driving the vehicle was intentionally trying to hit.
1: Right.
0: The person.
1: Yeah.
0: And other people.
1: Well, maybe this was not because the driver was arrested on suspicion of OWI and reckless endanger safety.
0: All the more courage to feel like I'm a getter.
1: Now,
0: maybe she had bloodshot eyes, but you know.
1: The pedestrian who was 48 was also arrested for reckless endangering safety.
0: Yeah, because of shooting.
1: Yeah.
0: You know, anybody could have got hit by that bullet.
1: And so the charges were referred to the Milwaukee County District Attorney's Office.
0: I try to tell people that think about it. This is a pedestrian that got angry because she almost got hit.
1: And so what was she doing, like all up on the sidewalk or what? What was happening here?
0: Well, when you're intoxicated,
1: yeah,
0: things can happen.
1: Definitely.
0: So I hope that there is some video footage from a business or something in that area or a home or whatever.
1: Yeah.
0: But yeah, like the frustration levels, it's like I'm sure she called her some names before she pulled out her gun and fired at her. She probably be like, yeah.
1: Probably. What? Somebody almost hit you.
0: You called them some names, Bailey? Would you... That's what I'm asking, Bailey.
1: Yeah.
0: I see your eyes looking that way. When Bailey's eyes does the look,
1: it's a dead giveaway. I'm not going to lie. A few choice words might have come out of my mouth, especially when, you know, you're driving up on a car. Because I'm definitely going to be on the sidewalk. So you coming up on the sidewalk all over here?
0: Would it have been enough to have frustrated you to pull a weapon?
1: I would not have pulled my gun out because I do not own one.
0: Okay. So, in your opinion, should she have handled this situation after maybe almost being hit by this car?
1: I might have gotten her license plate number and just called it in.
0: She ain't had no license plate. I'm just saying.
1: She had no plate on the car?
0: No, I'm just saying, because I don't even know why.
1: But a lot of times, you can't do nothing but, like, cuss them under your breath or something like that and keep it pushing. You can't. What else can you do? They're gone down the street now.
0: I'm going to give my real truth, like I like to do, right?
1: Yeah, you would pull out your gun.
0: No, I wouldn't. I was just going to speak on the fact of...
1: Okay.
0: It's not that the person didn't have a license plate. Probably, may have.
1: Yeah.
0: But it's so many that don't.
1: Yeah.
0: My truth moment.
1: Mm-hmm.
0: I really contemplate on why in the hell do I renew my sticker every year. Because, you know, and especially with the price.
1: Oh, my goodness.
0: It's so many that have no plates and don't get pulled over.
1: None at all. And don't.
0: Right.
1: Yeah.
0: Or they plate got stickers. The last one was from 2021.
1: Right.
0: And we're in 2026. And I'm like, they not getting pulled over because of that?
1: Yeah.
0: Why am I paying these exorbitant fees?
1: Right.
0: To renew my plates and stickers.
1: I want to be honest with you. The fee here, what is it, $150?
0: Yeah, that went up. That's what I'm saying.
1: No, but let me just say this to you. Let me share this with you.
0: Yeah,
1: that's dirt cheap. If you live in other parts of the country, they'll do it. They have all kinds of ways that they figure out the fees and stuff for thousands of dollars.
0: Well, baby, I don't live in other countries or cities. I live in Milwaukee, Wisconsin, Milwaukee County, born and raised.
1: $150 is a lot of, I mean, it is a lot of money, but it's just not like
0: you. Order in my fees.
1: Listen, I'm just helping you get it straight.
0: I'm just saying, no, I'm just keeping it real with you.
1: Yeah, I know, but.
0: Yeah, so. No.

0: cheap here.
1: Don't try to, okay, it ain't for us.
0: Thousands of dollars in other parts of the country.
1: Keep raising our taxes. For, come on now.
0: I'm just saying.
1: Only to run into a pothole? No! Order in the streets. Order on the potholes. Order on every damn thing.
0: Baby. Hey, but you bringing potholes and everything into this.
1: Hey, why the hell are we paying a wheel tax and we can't keep our wheels? That's all I'm asking.
0: Go ahead.
1: Why do we have to drive as if we're driving reckless?
0: Ask to escape
1: the potholes.
0: Ask your mayor, police chief, and governor.
1: This is why I'm saying these fees are too much. We should get a discount
0: the
1: for potholes.
0: The rent is too high.
1: Too damn high. We need to get a discount for the potholes.
0: A discount?
1: Yeah. Cause why? Because it's like we driving like we playing Frogger, the old school game. You got to rip, rip, rip, rip, rip. Our cars are the Frogger. You know what I'm saying? And then we got to go up to Mario Go-Kart Hills. Where they getting them speed bumps higher and higher.
0: You do too much.
1: I'm just saying. I pay my taxes. I pay for my license to be renewed every time that I have to pay for them.
0: Because I have to
1: dodge potholes.
0: We are law-abiding.
1: And tumbleweave.
0: We are law-abiding citizens.
1: I have to avoid tumbleweave, too, because there's some things that's in some of that tumbleweave.
0: Oh, come on now.
1: No, they got all kinds of things inside.
0: Come on.
1: Little glue that's hard and it punctures your tires.
0: Come on.
1: It's a lot of tumbleweave out there. I can send you a video from this morning at 6 a.m. I'm going to send it to you. We can't play it. Because it was a lot of, you would have thought you was at on the border. Maybe I'll send it to Xavier and Sherwin.
0: Okay.
2: Yeah. Nothing like
0: crazy.
2: A little booty in the morning.
0: Oh, gosh. There it is.
1: Yeah, it was more than that. But, yeah. Yeah, I don't know. You know what?
0: Huh?
1: Somebody has a comment on Mandela Barnes, the caller. So we're going to take that call. Then we're going to take care of these bills.
0: Okay.
1: 833-212-1017. Great morning, the caller. We love you. We appreciate you. You have some commentary on Mandela Barnes. What's your truth?
3: Yeah, man. Love you back. You did an excellent job of being an attorney and bringing up reasonable doubt because a vehicle is a weapon, right?
1: Yeah.
0: Right.
1: Yes, sir.
0: Yeah.
3: And so if you are actually someone trying to run someone else over and they shoot at you, then that could be a self-defense argument that you really did a great job of giving. So congratulations.
1: Thank you.
3: Now, I just wanted to get a little more clarity on the Journal Sentinel article. Are you saying that this article simply says there's questions about the way Mandela Barnes treat?
1: I'm going to have to hold you over. We're going to take care of some bills because I want to hold you there, and then I'll read some of the information from this Journal Sentinel article. 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
1: 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We're going to go black. We have the caller that we had to sit through as we had to take care of these bills. He was talking about Mandela Barnes, and he was speaking on what did the Milwaukee Journal Sentinel article say in particular. And I wanted to end up reading a part of it and then allowing him to

0: continue to make his statement. But it starts out saying a Democratic Party of Wisconsin officials in 2025 hired an outside law firm to review allegations of inappropriate behavior involving young adult women against one of the party's stars, Mandela Barnes. The party launched the probe after an anonymous person sent a letter first to then party chairman Ben Wickler in 2024, accusing the party of turning a blind eye to the egregious way that Barnes has used his office and power to gain access to women. According to a person familiar with the party's response to the letter, Wickler was one of several within the Democratic circles to receive the letter. He immediately flagged it for the party's human resources and in-house counsel to look into it. According to the person familiar, but the letter did not include specific allegations nor any names. Ultimately, the review did not turn up anything that the party could take action on because of its lack of details, according to the person familiar. But concerns about Barnes' relationships reached a fever pitch in recent weeks as the Democratic field has grown increasingly chaotic in the lead up to the August 11th primary. The sources who in recent days agreed to speak to the Milwaukee Journal Sentinel on the condition of anonymity said Barnes, 39, has repeatedly taken advantage of his status within the party to seek sexual encounters with young adult women. One of the sources had a sexual relationship with him, while the other two had firsthand knowledge of the behavior. No one has alleged that they were abused by Barnes. They provided copies of texts and other messages dating back to 2017 to corroborate their past discussions about their concerns. And there's more to it, but I'm going to stop there. You have to just go read it. This is a long article. But hopefully that helped you out.
1: Yeah. So I figured that it would be a lot of broad and ambiguous language. And the key word is that, like Bailey said, they were consenting adults. Somebody got dumped. And actually, this person who was trying to trash Mandela probably in this political climate made him more electable because, in my opinion, he was a stuffed shirt until this. And now I think he's a pretty cool guy. He dated somebody. He got tired of them. And they were so angry because they had a great time with him that they decided to call the Milwaukee Journal and say he's dating someone else. That's, you know, what I deduced from the all the extra language that was used, the fever pitch. And the race on for the primary is chaotic no matter what he does in his private life, and we can see that. So maybe he'll run for something else and win because of this. Who was the person who wrote that article?
0: Again, you are being very time consuming, bro. I'm trying to help you out, but I'm not trying to go black to Mary Spinoza. But it's several women. But also, just so you know, it wasn't just one woman.
1: Yeah.
0: It says women.
1: That means
0: No. I'm just saying, caller. You're saying it like it was just that one bitter, disgruntled woman. There are several women. So I just want you to make sure you understand that. Now, each one of them could be a disgruntled ex or whatever the case may be, but it was not just one woman like you alluded. So I just wanted to say that.
1: Making him more electable, in my opinion.
0: I got you. And good luck on that. But thank you for your caller. But it was Mary Spicuzza and Molly Beck from the Journal Sentinel online with that article. But, yeah, I just like to, you know, unblur the lines. You know, it wasn't a one-off situation, and this has been going on since 2017. So, you know, but read. I invite everybody. I always tell people, you know, you ain't got to just take my word. You go look and read it. And Mandela Barnes has his response to it and saying, you know, about it being single and all of that. But it's a very extensive article, but I just wanted to try to help the caller when he was saying, what does it say? And I gave him several paragraphs
2: of
0: the article. But, yeah, I encourage everybody to go read
2: it. Y'all go read it.
0: Yeah, and then you can formulate your own opinion.
2: Exactly.
0: You know, we can't tell you how to feel and all of that. We can give our opinion.
2: And we can tell you that he is no longer running for...
0: Babe.
2: He's not running for governor!
0: Order in the studio, baby.
2: Am I lying?
0: No. Why'd you have to just throw that in there?
2: Because they need to know. He's not running for governor no more, so whatever. It's a story, no longer
0: it's
2: a story.
0: It's your stealth, the way that you brought that in there.
2: I'm just trying to help. I want them to know that when they go in to vote, Even though they see his name on the ballot, he's no longer running. Fair is fair. They need to know that.
0: Yes.
2: They need to know who in the race.
0: Right.
2: They need to do their due diligence and research on everybody.
0: Right.
2: Get to it. That's what it is. What's wrong, Homer?
0: It's your stealthiness that is just...
2: You can't handle it?
0: I know, but it's...
2: What is the problem?
0: You have a stealthiness that is second to none.
2: Well, you know
0: what? I
2: appreciate it too, Homer.
0: You know? Bailey will... and now the weather.
2: And you'll be like...
0: What
2: just happened?
0: What?
2: I'm just putting it out there because everybody needs to know.
0: That's all you did.
2: I did not state anything that was not facts.
0: Mm-hmm.
2: Were not facts. It's all there.
0: Mm-hmm.
2: And you can check it out for yourself.
0: Okay.
2: He'll be on the ballot, but he is no longer running.
0: Mm-hmm.
2: So take your vote elsewhere.
0: All right. You're going to learn the day type situation. Bailey. You are extremely stealth with your situation. What about the Meyer shooting in Waukesha? Law enforcement had to end up...
2: out there with the others.
0: See, this is the stealth that I'm talking about, Bailey. This is the stealth. Listen.
2: What are you talking about?
0: I'm saying is sometimes
2: I may
0: drive out to Waukesha.
2: Okay.
0: To that Meyer.
2: Are you
0: as opposed Shay to the Shay one
2: Foo
0: on,
2: Foo? Are we doing Shay Shay Foo Foo?
0: Well, you know, well, I've always said I have not hidden from the fact that I will take an extended drive.
2: Really?
0: To go to other locations.
2: I've never heard
0: of stores
2: you
0: that may be
2: that.
0: Closer to us.
2: Oh,
0: and for
2: closer
0: for legitimate
2: you.
0: Reasons. Yes.
2: Really?
0: I've never shied away from that.
2: Xavier, do you ever recall hearing Homer say that he drives out to Waukesha?
3: Yes.
2: For a shopping?
3: Yes.
2: I've never heard that.
0: I say it often.
3: You said that before.
0: Yeah.
2: Can I give you this little known fact?
0: Go ahead, please.
2: When they opened that store,
0: mm-hmm.
2: I was there doing a live broadcast for the grand opening.
0: Wow.
2: Yes, I did several.
0: That's good.
2: Grand openings.
0: And that's what made me come out there.
2: That's what it was.
0: Yeah.
2: Not true. Yeah. I didn't see you there while I was there. Anywho, let's talk about that.
0: Water in the studio, baby. It's true.
2: Did you not find it interesting, though, that happened?
0: Yeah.
2: And they actually shot the perpetrator or
0: yes,
2: whatever.
0: Mm-hmm.
2: Yeah, they actually shot him.
0: Well, you know, we got high-def video, that's for sure.
2: Okay.
0: Because, you know, they have whatever the highest definition cameras you can have.
2: Okay.
0: In Myers, that's what
2: they
0: got.
2: Yeah, they do. Yeah.
0: So, and then the officers had on their body cams.
2: Yeah. Yeah.
0: So they received a call that someone was holding a person hostage.
2: Right.
0: Inside of the store.
2: Somewhere in there, they said
0: it was in the middle. It wasn't even like it was the bathroom or something.
2: Right.
0: It was out there.
2: Right. And somewhere in there, they said the officers knew.
0: Yeah.
2: The perpetrator?
0: Yep. Mm-hmm. They'd had,
2: But see, he couldn't get past the fact he was holding somebody with a knife, allegedly.
0: Yep. Mm-hmm. Mm-hmm.
2: Yeah.
0: You can't bring a knife to a gunfight.
2: Not at all, clearly.
0: Oh, yeah. And this, no pun intended to.
2: Yeah, it was.
0: It wasn't. I thought about it after I said it. You know what? It's time to take care of some business.
2: Okay.
0: You know? Commercials, take me away. 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I am the legendary Homer Blow, along with my girl,
2: Bailey Coleman.
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0: fucking black. Black. Truth in the morning. Bailey, you good? She's adjusting herself.
1: I'm over here. I had to adjust because Meech was in here doing...
0: Shout out to Meech.
1: Meech.
0: Tap in with Jazz Tyler and Meech.
1: Meech.
0: 4 p.m. Nope. to 7 p.m. Central Standard Time.
1: Meech, my dude.
0: Monday through Friday.
1: You Meech, know, my guy.
0: Yeah, we were handling some business while handling business.
1: Yeah, exactly. Handling business while we handle business.
0: That part.
1: Yeah. Because y'all don't know, me and Hummer got to go after we get out of here. We can't be up in here much long.
0: Yep. So, yeah.
1: Very long.
0: So, Hanny messing up my Myers and what? Waukesha.
1: I know, and Waukesha.
0: Yeah.
1: Waukesha. Mm. Yeah.
0: That's not good.
1: How you gonna mess up the Myers and Waukesha?
0: That part.
1: It's just wrong. It's wrong.
0: You know what?
1: And it wasn't even your people, so you can't even put it on.
0: Hold on, we don't know that yet.
1: But
0: they didn't show the
1: person.
0: They
1: ain't going that deep into Waukesha.
0: They didn't show the person, so... Probably wasn't us.
1: They showed us
0: on the stretcher with handcuffs on.
2: Which Meyer is it?
0: For Waukesha.
1: Xavier, I just want to point out that you got some love on the YouTube channel. Mm-hmm.
2: Really?
1: Oh, yeah. They said, we love Xavier. He be jamming.
2: Oh, okay. Thank you.
1: My D.
2: Just don't call him with requests.
1: Xavier said, we cool. Just don't call him with requests. But you know.
0: You're going to learn today.
1: We love you, Xavier. Oh, is he getting his whole fan group over here? I thought you had a fan group in here, Homer. Well, I think Xavier getting his, look at that.
0: This is all from Madi.
1: Oh, it's just one person.
2: Yeah, it's just one person.
1: Oh, okay. You can start a group.
0: Bailey, order in the studio. You're dead wrong for that. You're dead wrong. You are not right.
1: What?
0: I guess it's Friday. So I'm getting ready for Black Arts Fest, MKE. I'm going to be DJing in the kids' area. Rain or shine, the places, all of the stages are covered. So I know we're expected to have some rain early tomorrow.
1: Okay.
0: But I think they say like around 2 o'clock, you know, that'll stop. But even before then, all of the stages and all of that are covered. So you don't have to worry about that.
1: Shout out to our squad, because I'm going to be with our squad tomorrow.
0: Yeah. So, you know, Anisha Riley and the crew over there.
1: Yeah.
0: Yeah, we're going to have some fun.
1: I'll be hanging out with...
0: Dave Hollister.
1: Sierra and them.
0: Oh, okay. Okay. Gotcha.
1: They go come down there, though.
0: Yep. And then on Bronzeville.
1: Yeah. Fest, Bronzeville.
0: On Sunday.
1: Oh, yeah.
0: I'll be there DJing from 10 to 6.
1: You going to be at Bronzeville, too?
0: Yeah.
1: Are you in the kids' zone over there?
0: I'm on the main stage.
1: Oh, that's right. He did say, you know what? Also performing it, I heard him say her name, Under Five.
0: Yes.
1: At Bronzeville. Shout out to Under Five.
0: She's a powerful entertainer
1: and
0: interacts with the audience, and which is important.
1: Yeah, it is important.
0: You know, in this entertainment business.
1: And she has real positive music, y'all. So.
0: Yeah. Y'all gonna hear snippets of me, though, because this is the most acts we've had. You got like 17 people. So, you know, you're going to hear me. I'm the legendary. All right. And now our next act. And then I'm going to come black and be like, Homer Blow. Then D-Rock going to say, and our next act. We got a lot of people performing this year.
1: Okay.
0: We had that many before.
1: Oh.
0: We've had more than we've ever had before, as the Orange Man would say.
1: Wow.
0: So, yeah, but I'll be there.
1: Okay.
0: I'll be there. Like,
1: all right, then.
0: Like, Homer, that's my jam. All right. And now our next act. Order in the studio. Homer Blow. Yeah. But we got a lot of loving on us that we get to do this weekend.
1: Yeah.
0: With the Black Arts Fest, MKE, happening on tomorrow.
1: Yep.
0: Gates open at noon. It goes until 10 p.m. And remember the promotions, noon to the first 100 people after the gates open at noon.
1: Uh-huh.
0: If you sign the peace pledge, the first 100 will get in absolutely free.
1: Okay.
0: So if we have 100 people at 12 noon, and by 12:10, Yeah. They done signed. Then, yeah. Don't be like, oh, I thought it went to one. Like,
1: well,
0: no,
1: okay.
0: It's for the first 100.
1: Let me just say this to the people that's going to sign the peace pledge.
0: Uh-huh.
1: Listen, you signed in the peace pledge for a reason. You going to keep it peaceful while you up in there. Uh-huh, right. There we go.
0: And in the community. It's the really community. About the community.
1: Okay. You know all right. I mean? All of that.
0: Yeah.
1: All
0: of
1: absolutely. That. All these things.
0: And from noon to 1 p.m., the whole hour, it's not limited to the first X amount of seasoned citizens that come.
1: Right.
0: 65 plus.
1: Okay.
0: I know that you were like, well, I'm 60. I'm 58. I'm 60. I got an AARP card. Yeah. If you are not 65 and older, yeah, you do not get in free from noon to 1. But 65 and older, they get in free.
1: Okay.
0: From noon to 1 p.m. at Black Arts Fest MKE. But hit me up at the kids zone, you know, and bring your kids, especially if they like Michael Jackson and they got their Michael Jackson dance moves on, boys and girls. Bring them.
1: Yes.
0: Bring them, because we're going to have a competition and we're going to find out. We're going to give them some prizes
1: all
0: for
1: right.
0: the best Michael Jackson dance off.
1: That's what it is.
0: Get their little glitter hat and their glove like Bailey's shirt.
1: Yeah.
0: That's all I got.
1: That's all you got.
0: But I can do the moonwalk better than anybody else.
1: Really?
0: Mm-hmm. Yep.
1: Okay.
0: I haven't lost a battle yet.
1: Not one?
0: Many have tried to challenge me, and I've not lost.
1: Really?

0: what we want to see. Yeah.
1: All right.
2: Let me zoom out real quick.
0: Okay. Zoom out.
3: All right. Let's see it. Now, normally I only do this when I'm battling people.
0: Okay.
3: So I'm not battling anybody, so it's going to look a little different. But
0: okay.
3: I'm going to do it. But I got to have
0: I'm sure Billie Jean can get you some music.
3: Yeah, I got to have Billie Jean.
0: I'm sure he can get you some music. All right.
3: You're going to learn today.
0: Another benefit of watching us on YouTube.
3: Yeah.
0: You're about to see Homa Blow.
3: Mm-hmm.
0: Moonwalk for us.
3: The best moonwalk
0: Nobody has beat me doing the moonwalk. No one has beat him doing the moonwalk, so he says. And there it is. Okay. All right, Homer, let's see it. All right, now, make sure you zoom out now. Make sure you zoom out. We got to see this. Y'all, put your eyes to the YouTube. Here we go. Come on, Homer. We want to see it all. Come on now. Oh, you can't even zoom in on his feet, can you? Okay. Ain't got to? All right, let's get it.

0: Exactly.
1: Don't move up.
0: Exactly.
1: That
0: exactly.
2: Man, what was that? That was so anti
0: crazy.
1: The original
2: that
1: was good. Moonwalk is, they be up here like, we have that's the original moonwalk.
0: Give me another. Thank you.
1: No, that's the original
0: one
1: moonwalk.
0: One more buzzer.
1: No.
0: One more buzzer.
1: That was the original moonwalk.
0: No. No.
1: I'm just saying. No. Everybody else is trying to do a little slide and feet and stuff.
3: Negro, please.
1: The original moonwalk.
3: Negro, please.
0: Okay.
1: Apollo, what?
0: Did you, YouTube, did y'all see that?
1: Listen, that was the original moonwalk.
0: Uh-huh.
1: That was it.
0: Another part of the benefit of watching us on YouTube. Craziness and carrying on.
1: Hear ye, hear ye.
0: No.
1: Hear ye, hear ye.
0: No.
1: Up next.

0: Okay, whatever. Trust God, do good. Have a great weekend. Get some laughs in there. Come out and join us. Join us at all the festivities that we'll be at. And here go Homer. Make sure you come out to Bronzeville Days and all of that. We'll see you on Monday. It's Truth in the Morning on 101.7 The Truth.
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2: 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Rich Paul has his fingers in a lot of pies, and one of his most recent ventures is in clothing through his sportswear brand, Clutch Athletics. 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
3: 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Or if it didn't align with me, I didn't purchase. And so my experience comes from a very authentic place.
2: And all the different projects he works on under the Clutch umbrella connect back to one of his biggest passions.
3: They're all intertwined. 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It all leads back to sport.
2: I'm Bloomberg's Justin Milliner on the Black Business Beat.
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Good morning. Welcome to the program. Today is Friday, the last day of July in the year of our Lord, 2026. What a difference a day can make. If you listen to my interview with Democratic candidate for governor and current Milwaukee County Executive David Crowley yesterday, you heard me say something at the very conclusion of that interview. And I said abruptly, almost out of nowhere, and quite honestly, impulsively, Mandela Barnes, you should drop out of the race. And then we went to commercial break. I had no idea that within four and a half hours of me making that unprompted, impromptu statement, which has been pretty consistent with what I've been saying this entire campaign cycle, because if you just looked at the merits of his candidacy, it did not make any sense for Mandela Barnes to even enter into the race for governor, because he had the clearest shot, really, of any candidate, let alone an African-American candidate, to be the executive director of the state of Wisconsin. He got elected lieutenant governor in 2018. I believe Mandela Barnes could have gotten reelected to lieutenant governor in 2022 because Tony Evers, as governor, got reelected in 2022. We come to find out in 2025 that Tony Evers decided not to run again for a third term, and then Mandela likely would have started his campaign for governor sometime thereafter, and it would have saved us from having to go through what has been just the most unpredictable, quite honestly, unprofessional, unorthodox Democratic primary that I have ever seen. And I've seen some crazy ones. Usually for a primary to be this otherworldly, it's a presidential primary when you have everybody and their mother thinking they can be the next president. You oftentimes don't see things as topsy-turvy and unpredictable as this in the good old upper Midwestern, somewhat conservative state of Wisconsin. Yet here we are. I want to give some details of the story, but also let me say this. My disagreements with Mandela Barnes are on his political decisions, which are very, very public. When you run for office, you are intentionally and willingly exposing who you are, your sentiments, your policy ideas, where you fall on the spectrum. Like, you are giving that to the public for us to debate and discuss and sometimes argue about. Like, that is the whole point of running for office. You are presenting your positions, and we, the public, the voters, will make a decision based upon who you are, what you say, your politics, et cetera, et cetera. So my disagreements with him have not necessarily been with him as a man, as a person, as a human being. I have just questioned some of his decisions because they have not led us to a better place. And I have to be focused on the African-American community because it seems like nowadays nobody else is. And if I look at his career in totality and the policies that he has suggested or sponsored, I don't know if they have moved the needle forward. So that is where my disagreement is. What I don't like is he kind of got me too'd, but didn't even me too anybody. But it also goes into his decision making because Mandela knew, ladies and gentlemen, can I be honest with you? We all knew what he was doing. But as a man, I do have respect for men because, again, nobody even really cares

about men. Nobody cares if we suffer. Nobody cares if we struggle. People will pretend to, but nobody really cares because men are just supposed to be tough and macho and just suck it up. So I don't necessarily want to beat up on men. And plus, we can get accused of anything and everything, and we are usually guilty before we are ever considered innocent. And if Mandela, as a single man, an unattached man, is involving himself with women, whether he pursues them or they pursue him, I don't like the fact that now all of a sudden, for all intents and purposes, consensual encounters that he had as a grown man with grown women has now turned into something nefarious. So I had a discussion yesterday with, I don't know, one of y'all, maybe Al, because people always question the caliber of our elected officials. Oh, we need better elected officials, Sherwin. Our elected officials aren't doing anything, Sherwin. They're not helping black people, Sherwin. And I pushed back on that like I often do by saying the people that we have that run for office and ultimately win are the people that are okay and can withstand the intense and unfair public scrutiny that you get when you opt to be a policymaker. You're never going to get the best people. You're never going to get the smartest people, the most accomplished people, because they don't want to subject themselves and their families and their friends to what may be brought up. And some things may have happened a very long time ago. And here's what should scare people, probably more than anything else. Because there are folks who I think would be good policymakers, but they're nervous about jumping into such an arena because it's ferocious. It will destroy you. It can tear your marriage apart. Ladies and gentlemen, we all have done things. I'm sure in our moments in which we are somewhat embarrassed, but that's a part of being a human being. You got to do stupid stuff to learn the consequence. And then what happens is you grow up, you mature, and hopefully you do less stupid things as you get older, you see. But that is not where the problem is, because I think the human beings do give each other a little bit of grace. Like if I meet somebody and they say that they were married and divorced, I'm like, oh, okay, because that sometimes that happens. Or if maybe somebody got in a little bit of trouble when they were younger and they did a little stint behind bars. Oh, okay, we know that things can happen and people can be at the wrong place at the wrong time, and we all make mistakes. It's all fair. I think we give people some latitude to be human. But in the lives that we live, and I'm actually going to defend Mandela because I don't, it's tough. Like I'm on the fence here because politically he could have saved us a lot of this grief, but also he knew that this stuff was out there and why he would subject himself to another run for governor where he never was leading in the polls. The person that he got elected with in 2018, Governor Tony Evers, endorsed David Crowley at that point. Mandela and others should have said, you know what? The governor is endorsing somebody else. We have no clear shot to win. Why would you stay in the race knowing that these allegations were out there? And I don't know if he knew they were going to come out and he planned to defend himself, but I don't know if he did a good enough job of defending himself. This also relates to the question that we're asking you via YouTube, because you know we have inquisitive temperaments here. If you go to YouTube.com or open up your YouTube app from your smartphone or other mobile device, search 101.7 The Truth, hit subscribe. You'll be able to participate in a very lively chat and also vote in our daily YouTube poll. Do you guys think the Mandela Barnes political career is over? He loses a Senate race. He drops out of the race for governor. And I think somewhat of a disgrace. He's never dropped out of a race before, so I know that this was tough. I did post a video on the Hughes Views 414 YouTube channel where I played his, essentially his video announcing the termination of his candidacy. And I could tell that it was very, very difficult for him. But he knew, we all knew, that there were some weird allegations. Some of it was fabricated. Okay, Democratic politics, can I just tell y'all? I don't know if this is good or bad, but Sherwin Hughes happens to be a little bit of an insider. I was out with a bunch of David Crowley supporters last night. Oh, they've never been more optimistic in their life. I'm like, everybody calm down. David is not automatically the front runner now because Mandela drops out of the race. But, they're ignoring the polls. They're like, Sherwin, 7%, 7%. David Crowley's going to win. I'm like, all right. But it's all rumor. It's gossipy. It's
petty. It's like being in high school because everybody on the Democratic side, like, and if you're of a certain age and if you've worked in Democratic politics, we all know each other. I've known Kelda for 24 years. I've known Joel Brennan for 25. I know Mandela forever. You know, I've known David Crowley since he was with Urban Underground, for God's sakes. He was a damn teenager. So it's all based on rumor. But here's the cautionary tale for those of you that, I don't know why you'd want to, are considering running for political office, or it's of interest to you, or it's fascinating to you. You have done some things in your life, ladies and gentlemen, that you have forgotten about. That's the problem. That's the gray area that a lot of people don't consider when they run for office. You did something, or you said something, or maybe you posted something on Twitter in 2010 that you completely and totally forgot about. It will come back, and it threatens to not just upend your political career. It could upend your entire life and your future job and professional prospects. So I admire the people that decide they want to run for office, because they're running for office considering the fact that they may have done something or said something since the dawn of the internet that they have completely forgotten about. Ladies and gentlemen, I assure you there have been things that you all have done, that you all have said, that you don't remember, but it really impacted somebody else, meaning they, the person you said this thing to or the person you did this thing to, they will never forget, but you have. So you have to take this complete and total inventory of your working memory of anything you may have said or you may have done. Now, here's the thing with that. Some people are very good at taking such inventories. And if you know that you have things in your background that may not play well publicly, especially in a very complicated political primary, you get out ahead of it. Let me tell you what a saving grace for Mandela Barnes or anybody else could be in a similar situation. Because the public has a lot of respect for somebody who comes out and is honest, even if that honesty is quite embarrassing. Mandela could have came out very early on in the cycle and said, you know what, I want to run for governor. Here's the reasons why. But also, I'm going to let y'all know something. I was hoeing around a little bit. I was thotting it up. I did some thotting. I'm a different man now. I'm a changed man now. I thought less. I still thought a little bit, but not as much as I did. And there are some people that I thotted with. It was consensual thotting. We thotted together. The thought party. We played thought music. We did thought dancing. But I just want to let you all know that I didn't do anything illegal. It was all consensual, but I thotted it up just a little bit. And so then when these allegations come out, if they come out at all, people can be like, oh, that's old news, because he already told us on the onset that he was thotting in Manitowoc County, or he was thotting up in Marathon County, and he was thotting in Eau Claire. Everybody thots in Eau Claire. In fact, if I find out any of you have ever been to Eau Claire, I'm just going to label you a hoe. I suppose he could have got out ahead of it, but now it's out there, and it seems a lot worse than it is. I know how some fellas are taking it. You guys are like, this is no big deal, and maybe it isn't, but you got to keep in mind, the majority of the voters are women, and there are some women who may be turned off by this and who can relate to being involved with a man that they may feel after the fact took advantage of them. I'm going to take a break, come back. Got a couple of stories here, give you some details. And also, what does this mean for the governor's race? I know Franny Pants, she just comes out clean in all this. Within 7 minutes, I got flooded with information. It was a real small window of time yesterday where, boom, first thing I heard is Mandela's dropping out. And I was like, let me verify. But then I scrolled up and I had a previous message that said, get this, y'all. Joel got mad at me. He texted me yesterday. He's a little mad. But, I mean, I make people mad for a living. I'm used to it. Joel Brennan was set to drop out of the race and endorse Kelda. Okay? That was the first news that I got. That was like at 12:45. I left here at noon. So by 12:45, I checked my phone. Joel Brennan dropping out of the race for governor and is going to endorse Kelda. 5 minutes after that, Mandela Barnes is dropping out of the race. So I put something on Twitter, because here's the thing about
media nowadays, and I shouldn't admit this because it's going to make you guys find us even less credible than we are.

0: It's not about being right. It's about being first. I was like, oh, snap. Let me post it on Twitter. Let me win the internet for the day. Joel, I'm not going to repeat what he said to me. He's like, Sherwin, if you heard a rumor about me, then you're supposed to call me. That's what friends do. Like, it, I felt like kind of like I disappointed him. I was like, oh, sorry. Here's what I think happened. Joel was going to drop out of the race and endorse Kelda, just to stick his finger in the eye of both David Crowley and Tony Evers. But then the Mandela story broke and Joel was like, I ain't going nowhere. Let Mandela drop out. I'm staying in. So when I received the information, I believe that Joel was on his way out of this campaign, but Mandela drops out. And Joel was like, I think I'll stay. But isn't that the nature of what this entire primary has been? Sarah Rodriguez was in the race, then she dropped out, then David Crowley dropped out of the race and endorsed Sarah Rodriguez, and then David Crowley gets back in the race. Mandela Barnes was going to drop out of the race, and Joel Brennan was going to drop out of the race and endorse Kelda, but then Mandela dropped out of the race, and Joel Brennan is back in the race. I'm so sick of this! Just bring back President Obama. Make it easy. Why is it now I got to be a Democratic socialist now if I want to beat a Republican? I'm so sick of this. I just want to lay around and just eat chicken salad all day. That's all I want to do. Maybe I'm wearing underwear. Maybe I'm not. Don't worry about my undergarments. Worry about your own undergarments. Sometimes they feel very confining. The Truth with Sherwin Hughes, exclusively on 101.7 FM, in which I can accurately predict who's going to drop out of the race. We'll be right back.
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0: You want me to, I can start singing, I guess.
7: Yeah, I didn't have it ready.
0: That's all right. We usually play music between segments, but Xavier and I were comparing notes. it's not ideal. Not also, I think it's reflective of just what American politics has become. And I often bring up how Donald Trump has changed not just the political landscape, but even the social landscape. And Democrats, sometimes they are repulsed and they recoil at the fact and the thought that Donald Trump, as sinister of a political figure and personal figure, he's a villain. As bad as he is, that he can have an impact on how people think about campaigns, politics, and elections. But because Donald Trump has so salted the earth with infidelity and adultery and prostitution, and sex trafficking of children and Jeffrey Epstein, when it happens on the Democratic side, it's like, oh, nothing to see here. This has happened before with the literal president of the United States. And Democrats need to understand that the political universe has forever been changed because the latitude that we give really bad people, really bad men in particular, has now become status quo. I've also learned something about this American democracy, if you even can call it that. If you promise people stuff that you're going to make their lives better, you're going to make things cheaper, you're going to make childcare more affordable, you're going to quote unquote fully fund public education. What else? You're going to make gas prices cheaper. You're going to raise wages. What else? You're going to take away Act 10 and you're going to be supportive of organized labor unions. Let me see. What else? you can, you're going to support more grocery stores, fresh fruits and vegetables. Let me see. What else? You're going to be opposed to data centers. You're going to be opposed to big tech. Let me see. What else? You're going to hate millionaires and hate billionaires. Let me see. What else? You're going to tax the millionaires and the billionaires. I don't know what the hell you're going to do with the money. Let me see. What else? You're opposed to wars. There won't be any more forever wars anymore. Let me see. There's got to be something else. What else? You're opposed to Zionists and Zionism, and you're opposed to the Palestinian genocide. The American people will let you be a scoundrel if you promise them all of those things that I just said. Even if you have no legitimate way or path to make any of those things come to fruition, if you tell us you were going to do those things, if you are our proverbial genie in a bottle candidate, you will even get people to change political party. You'll even get tried and true Democrats to become Democratic socialists if you just promise me, if you say you're going to do all of these things that I could not achieve on my own and that previous elected officials could not make come to fruition. If you just promise me, sell me a dream, lie to me, tell me I'm pretty, tell me I'm the best kisser you've ever kissed, tell me I smell good, I will let you do anything. I will let you get away with anything. I will let you get away with murder. Donald Trump said it. He could kill somebody on Fifth Avenue, wouldn't lose any supporters. Facts. Americans don't even care about the sanctity of our democracy, of the rules, of the status quo. I come to find out we don't like the establishment anymore. Do you understand? Without establishment, we have anarchy, and America doesn't do well with anarchy because we have too many crazy people and too many guns. But for some reason, we don't like the establishment. Let me tell you why. Because the establishment, it didn't make us rich. And so what do? We hate the establishment. And at the same time, we hate rich people because the establishment didn't work and didn't make us all rich. Everybody I know wants to have money because people say their money doesn't go far enough. The inflation is too high. Eggs are too high. Everybody wants to be rich. Powerball gets to $1 billion. Y'all bend over backwards to play the Powerball. I play it too. But for some reason, if the Powerball is like a measly 200 million, I don't play. I'm like, oh, that's not enough. But if it gets up to 1.5 billion, I'm like, okay, that'll move my needle. I watched a YouTube documentary on what actually happens when you win that kind of money. And I hate to have to admit this, it's almost not worth it. It's so stressful and troublesome, and people are going to try and sue you, and everybody's going to have a business idea for you. Not to mention the way the money compounds, you will be overwhelmed. Even if you win and you take home, like, I don't know, $400, $500 million, you're going to be getting like another $7 or $8 million every single month, just compounded interest and the value of your assets going up. You are overwhelmed by money. It's insane. It really, really is. I think I'd give it away. I'd give a lot of money away. I don't know.
7: Socialist.
0: I'd be a good rich person. Because I would just walk around like the Third Street Market Hall and just see a person. And just like start a little small talk conversation with them. Be like, hey, what's your account number and your routing number? Check your account at 5 o'clock. And I just give them like $300,000. Everything is just, it's screwed up. There's no rules anymore. There's no order anymore. Here's one of the things that I've noticed about being an old person. I am not moved by peer pressure at all. I am very comfortable, in fact, more comfortable sometimes saying no to something and turning something down or turning someone down or turning an opportunity down. I'm more comfortable saying no than I am saying yes. Because for a long time, I was like, oh, yeah, sure. If you invite me, I'll go. Oh, sure. You want me to speak at your engagement for free? Oh, yes, I'll do that. Oh, you want me to do here and go here and stay late? Oh, yes, I'll do all that. Nope, not anymore. I am not moved by anything that is outside of my central value system. And a part of growing up and getting older is you're trying to figure out, like, really who you are. What is my value system? Do I want to be like these people when they tell me what to do? Am I going to listen to them? Do I listen to myself? Like, what do you do? So now I know who I am, right? And I am at a point right now where, and this is tough for me, if I believe in Democratic policies because the history of progress that they have made, have they been perfect? Of course not. Nothing in America is perfect. No person is perfect. No politician, no policy is perfect. No campaign is going to be perfect. But by and large, over a period of time, there are one political party's policies that have worked better for folks like us than the other party. It's very, very simple. I am now forced to, because of peer pressure, if I still want to continue anything that looks remotely close to Democratic policies, I can't even be a Democrat anymore. I got to vote for a Democratic socialist. I got a problem with that. I'm also not going to join in the chorus of people. Well, sure, what everybody else is supporting, friend, you got to do better than that with me. Now, I don't care what everybody else is doing. Public is stupid sometimes. Sorry, they do stupid stuff. Not just going to join in. I need reasons. I need proof. I need the verification. And if I'm not getting it, I can't just resign to the fact that, oh, well, Fran's going to win. I might as well join her. No. That's not what this is. I noticed something in Mandela's video that he released yesterday after he said he had a difficult conversation with his staff. He said, it's obvious, I'm going to paraphrase. He's like, it's obvious or it's clear who our nominee is going to be. I want you to read between the lines. And if you can't read between the lines, let me demystify it for you. He still took a shot at David Crowley. 34% of the people are still undecided. And for him to say as his parting shot, this is his goodbye video. And I believe that the video that Mandela released yesterday, that is the end of his political career. Because if dude comes back to run for something, his next campaign, his next candidacy is going to start with the reason why he went out of the governor's race. And it's going to be the thotting and the women. Because those stories don't go away. It made national news. I got a story in the New York Times right here. Now, I can't read it because I'm not a paid New York Times subscriber anymore. It just wasn't worth it for me. I don't want to pay for the, because I'd only read like one or two articles a week in the New York Times, and it wasn't worth, they trick you. It's like, oh, your first month is only $1 a week. And then your second month is like $140. And all of a sudden you got $140 missing out of your checking account. I didn't like that New York Times. I didn't like it so much. It made national news. And so if he decides to run for something else, and I think he may want to because he can't help himself, he may have ended his political career. So we asked you via YouTube with our YouTube poll, is Mandela Barnes' political career over? 69% of you say yes. And that's not necessarily a bad thing. This arena is not what it used to be. It's tough. It's unforgiving. It's relentless. People will lie on you. They will make things up. And sometimes the things that the most egregious lies that someone will make up about you are the ones that stick. And if you are a black man, you can say, you can accuse a black man of anything. And the first inclination is that we did it. And that's just, it's too much to ask of someone to want to run for office and to be subjected to that, not just during the campaign, but every day. The Truth with Sherwin Hughes on 101.7 FM. We'll be right back.
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Locked and Lovely says, did Mr. Barnes fail the ID of one of his dating companions to see if she was of legal age? I don't even know why you would insinuate that. Mandela Barnes is sleeping with no children. That's insane, because if he did, he'd be arrested. No, he don't. These were grown-ass women. But here's the thing. Sometimes it's just as bad, because an immature woman can act as if she is a kid. I mean, let me give you a little word of caution for men out there. Fella, if you sleep with a woman and she changes her mind, you're fighting rape allegations, buddy. Period. Oh, I was drunk. I didn't know what I was doing. I need y'all to listen now. She may have consented. Both of y'all was drinking. You might have been drinking all night. Y'all may have been on a date. Got a little bit too drunk. Things got hot and heavy. In the moment, it's fun. You're not thinking nothing is nefarious or wrong. She might be advancing on you. She wakes up in the morning, realizes she shouldn't have done that. She feels bad. Oh, my God, I can't believe you took advantage of me. You're fighting off a sexual assault allegation that you will never get out from underneath. Or here's the real one. Her husband found out. Yeah, that's right. Her husband found out that she was slutting around, and now she'll say, I didn't consent. It's not even worth it when you think about it. Some of the biggest regrets I bet men have is accepting the advances of a woman, because if she decides to change her mind, or if it gets out and people find out about it and it damages her reputation, you have got to defend yourself against something that you believe was actually a great night. It ain't worth it. But no, there's not a single allegation that he was involving himself with underage women. And I almost resent that people are going to default to that. The story is bad enough. Let's not add in another element that's just made up out of thin air. Because you know that this story would be totally different if it was a high school girl or an eighth grader that he was involved with. These were grown-ass women. And he was known to go to, like, college dem meetings all throughout the state at the UW campuses, because he's the lieutenant governor. That's what you do. You go and give speeches and you encourage young Democrats and you tell them what it's like to be lieutenant governor, and you give them, you know, ideas and pointers in case they want to run for office one day. That's one of the things that you do as a lieutenant governor, as a Democrat. You promote the Democratic Party and you work with young people who are getting their start in politics. Being on a college campus as a grown man is a bit of a calculated risk, because they may invite you to a party. Hey, Mr. Lieutenant Governor, we're having a little get together at somebody's house, or we're going to this bar after the meeting. You want to come and have a drink with us? I can see Mandela be like, yeah, I'll come have a drink with y'all. I'll come kick it with y'all. Let y'all kick it with the Lieutenant Governor for a minute. I could totally see him or any other man doing that. And then one of those women that happens to be there gets a little handsy and gets a little frisky. And then she says, hey, Mandela, my roommate's out of town. You want to go back to my place? I could see Mandela saying, yeah, I'll come back with you. Have us a little nightcap. Have us a little Netflix and chili chill. And then he goes back and they're hanging out. Remember, this started as him just, and I'm making this up, but I'm just showing you just how easy these situations are. You go to a college dems.

0: meeting. It goes well. They invite you to have some drinks or to have dinner afterwards. One of the women is fancying the lieutenant governor. She says, hey, come back to my place. And they do the deed. And then she regrets it. Now she can go and tell a whole bunch of media outlets that she didn't feel that she was in the right frame of mind to give consent because she was going through something in her personal life and she slept with him and she regrets it. That makes him look bad. Like, men are supposed to be clairvoyant and know and understand that woman's mental state at the time, but also keep in mind how she may change her mind at some point in the future. And guess what? As a man, you're responsible for that too. It's not worth it. Stuff like that makes me think that I need to stay married. You know what I mean? Because then I have my wife to worry about. But then here's what's crazy with being a husband. You don't thought really around with your wife anymore. In fact, sex becomes a chore.
1: Depending on your relationship. You never heard of open marriages or...
0: That ain't a marriage.
1: Swingers?
0: That's not...
1: Seem like some of the happiest couples.
0: No, they aren't. They're so miserable. What I have seen in that lifestyle, and trust me when I tell you, there are people in this city of tremendous prominence who are absolutely in that lifestyle. It's very secretive. It's also classist, too, and racist. When black people are invited into that lifestyle, it's weird. It's cultish almost. Because you got to be a certain kind of human being to allow your spouse to sleep with somebody else. When black people are brought in, it's to fetishize them. So it's really weird. It's a very unusual kind of lifestyle, and it's not for everybody. Not recommended. But more often than not, it's a man who, he might have like a lot of money. He has something to offer, but he may not be all that attractive. But he has a really, really hot wife. Like really super attractive. Like you look at the two of them and you wonder like, oh, sir, how did you get her? I'm going to tell you why. Because it's the women more often than the men. Because a man can't just bring up to a woman, hey, wife, I want to sleep with other women. Most women are going to be like, hell no. But a woman may say, hey, I would like to introduce a third into our marriage. Because the women have to give the consent, right? And a lot of times these below average looking men, but maybe they have a lot of money, they got a big house or whatever, they got some kind of status, in order to keep their very attractive wife, which is a status symbol, especially for a fat guy. If you're a fat, ugly guy and you got a hot wife, you get some respect. Because even other men would be like, yo, congratulations. We congratulate men on the hotness of their wives. But she may say, hey, if you want to keep me, you got to let me sleep with other people. And that's the genesis of like probably 50% of the people that swing and do wife swapping. It's the wife that says, I'm not going to be sexually pleased and satisfied by you because you're a fat slob, but I'll stay with you and I'll make you look good and I'll give you the status of being with an attractive woman if you let me, your wife, sleep with these other people. And most dudes be like, yeah, I guess so. I went to a party once just to observe. It was weird.
1: How so?
0: Because I saw how it worked. I didn't participate, if you guys are asking, but I have an inquisitive temperament and I was invited. And I put it on my journalism hat. I was like, let me see what this lifestyle is like. And it was a lot of men. So the husbands, whose wives are very active and engaged in the lifestyle, the husbands would kind of be like standing all together, watching their wives get played with by other men and by other women. And the guys weren't very participatory. They were just watching their women be passed around and fondled. I was like, this is nuts. And if that was my woman, I wouldn't want her after that. I'm like, stay here. I'm not taking you back with me. You belong to the streets.
1: They might like that.
0: Yeah, that's not, I'm too old and too mature. Like, I don't need that. In fact, if a woman is talking to a bunch of men, yeah, not interested. I want her to be focused on like herself, her life, her career, whatever family she has, and then me. Not all of those things plus 17 other dudes. I'm not taking that away from her, but just I don't want you. You know what I mean? If you got fingerprints on you from last night's dude, don't come.
1: Yeah, it's just your turn.
0: Yeah, I don't like that. And you know, it's a Ferris wheel. To be in the dating world is to share a person, man or woman, with a whole bunch of other people. And sometimes a Ferris wheel is very, very fun, but eventually you get dizzy. I just want to be on the ground, just me and my old lady. And at night, she rubs my belly. I rub her corns and her bunions, and we just laugh and fart.
1: Oh, so now you're looking for a wife now?
0: I already got one.
1: Oh.
0: Why y'all keep forgetting I'm...
1: Oh, yeah, I forgot that you and Miss Linda... Are...
0: No!
1: Oh. No?
0: Linda's ruined a lot of my relationships.
1: Really?
0: Oh, man, the stuff that she says. So if I'm dating somebody, I never tell women what I do. I hate it. I don't want to, because there's a whole bunch of expectations. And so let's say they tune in and I tell them not to. If you know me personally, that's one thing. Don't listen to the radio show because you are eavesdropping on a conversation that I am having with people that I've been talking to for years. So you may feel like an outsider. Don't listen. But they listen anyway. There was one particular woman I was dating and I liked her. Well, Linda, this is a couple years ago. Linda called in and was in rare form. I mean, Linda was on one. Talk about, oh, Sherwin, remember when you were in my bedroom? You're just making stuff up. And the woman that I was dating heard that. So I went to commercial break, and my phone just blew up. Because not only did Linda say, and it was funny, right? When you guys listen to Linda say stuff, it's hilarious. But to someone that thinks that Linda was being honest, it was hurtful because my girlfriend was like, yo, she said that stuff on the air, bro. Like, the whole world heard that. You're making me look stupid. I was like... Well, what happened was, well, you know, and Linda and I actually got into it on one of my podcasts. She's like, sure, well, that's those problems of those women. That's their problem. That's not my problem. I said, but Linda, you got to stop it, no? You're cock blocking. Can I say cock blocking?
1: Yeah, you just did, I guess.
0: Damn.
1: All right. I mean, I just tell them it's all entertainment. You know, my parents listen to the show sometimes and, you know, hey, father, this is just entertainment.
0: Oh, my mother has gotten furious.
1: I'm not serious. I don't do all these things, father.
0: But I'm also a middle-aged man. I think my mother still sees me as her firstborn boy. Like, I'm half dead. Like, I'm old. Like, I have seen more sunrises than I am. Like, I've seen the majority of the sunrises in my life, right? So there's going to be less and less. My mother was like, I can't believe you said that. I'm like, Emma, you shouldn't be listening. The Truth with Sherwin Hughes on 101.7 FM. We'll be right back.
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0: Democratic Party of Wisconsin officials in 2025 hired an outside law firm to review allegations of inappropriate behavior involving young adult women. Can I stop right there? What? She's an adult. That makes me sick. Why are you infantilizing grown women? See what they do? And that's not fair. That's not fair to him. Now, y'all know I don't agree with Mandela and some of the damn political decisions that he made, but this is foul. Young adult women. So when a woman is an adult, which she's still not quite an adult yet, she's a young adult woman. I thought that women matured faster than us. Didn't they? Isn't that what it is?
1: Yes.
0: They talk faster, like earlier. They walk earlier, like they're more mature. But all of a sudden, when a woman becomes an adult, if she's a young adult woman, then she's still kind of a kid and she's not able to make her own decisions. I thought that, mothers and single mothers can rule whole households and they are the matriarchs of our families and our communities. But for some reason, see, this is the stuff that I don't like. This is just foul. Democratic Party of Wisconsin officials in 2025 hired an outside law firm to review allegations of inappropriate behavior involving young adult women against one of the party's stars, Mandela Barnes. The party launched the probe after an anonymous person sent a letter first to then party chairman Ben Wickler in 2024, accusing the party of turning a blind eye to the, quote, egregious way Barnes has used his office and power to gain access to women, according to a person familiar with the party's response to the letter. If you are a man of status and women are naturally attracted to you, is that just one of the benefits that comes with being a superstar and a person of status? Or are you using your position to get women? I'm not really sure what it is. If you're an NBA player, a Major League Baseball player, if you're an NFL player and you get a lot of women and women are attracted to you and women are groupies and women try to get into your hotel room, are you using your status as an NFL player to get women? Did Michael Jackson use his status to have all these screaming women? I'm only in this just to get the hoes. It's a catch 22. There's things that we know as men. In order to have access to really any kind of a woman, you have to be something. You have to have something, money, status, good reputation, fame, or they will not want you. There's this terrible mismatch, especially in the online dating world, which is just stupid. But it's something like 10% of the men on these online dating sites are getting 90% of the action, the traction, and the interaction from the women. So there's a whole 90% of men whose messages won't even get responded to because they're not enough, they're not attractive enough, et cetera, et cetera. So women will choose, they're hypergamous. They want the best man they can possibly get. And here's what's crazy. This is nature. It really is. They're hypergamous, and it's not a bad thing. If a woman is with a guy and all of a sudden he's not what he says he is, he can't keep a job. He's a liability. He's lazy. He doesn't help around the house. And she may be married to this guy. She'll find somebody else. She'll find somebody better. Why wouldn't she? And actually, when she does it, we take her side. And so if women want the absolute best man they can possibly get, the tallest, the richest, the most famous, you have to, as a man, you have to be something. And then when you, let's say you are a man, you get in the gym and you're working on your body, you're working on your fitness and you're eating right and you went back to school and you started a business maybe and you got a nice job and you got a nice house, you have all of these things. You are showcasing that you have a whole bunch of resources. Women will come to you. Where back when you was broke and fat, you had to beg, you had to pay for women. Now women will throw themselves at you. And then you think like, oh, this is actually a part of all the work that I have done on myself that nobody has seen. I use another sport.

0: I'm a star. But it's a catch 22 because any one of those women that you may think is just a natural part of your success will turn on you in a second. And now you have to defend yourself against something that you thought was just a natural part of your success. Again, it's not worth it. Ben Wickler was one of several within Democratic circles to receive the letter. I got a copy of that letter and it looked fake. It was sent to me months ago. And I didn't give it any airtime whatsoever because it looked just fabricated and made up. And it was just a grown woman complaining about she slept with Mandela or something. And, like, I don't know, he didn't call her afterwards. It just seemed petty. I'm like, I'm not bringing this up. You know how much dirt they send me, y'all? You know how much dirt? Like, if somebody wants to hurt somebody else's reputation, they think if they send me the story or the screenshot that I'm going to use my platform to destroy somebody else's reputation. You know, when my career first started, you know who I was hearing from? A lot of disgruntled men who got played by their baby mamas and they wanted to come on the show or they wanted to call in so they could destroy their baby mama's reputation. It's the craziest thing ever. I'm like, get out of here with that. Work that out with her. I'm not putting you on the air so you can tell your side of the story in a custody case, sir. But that's what people do. So I've received, you name it, from all sorts of people, especially in political season, like, ooh, Sherwin, bring this up about Kelda or about Joel. I will do no such thing because some of that stuff is just made up. Like, we have to wade through all of this BS. That's why I want this damn election to be over. Well, this hour is over. I'm going to take a break and come back for hour two. The Truth with Sherwin Hughes. We'll be back in a couple of minutes.
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Welcome to Hour 2 of the Truth with Sherwin Hughes. I guess I took the better part of the first hour of the show to give some extraordinary detail about the latest unfolding, latest shock to the Wisconsin Democratic primary, Mandela Barnes dropping out of the race, and it really all started with an off-color but par-for-the-course comment that I made at the end of what I thought was a really good interview with County Executive David Crowley. I impulsively said at that interview that I did with the county executive for Mandela Barnes to drop out of the race. Next thing I know, I'm being quoted on the morning show. Shout out to Homer and Bailey for having me sit in. They do have a good time. Homer's got his gavel there. But they need a lot of order in the studio because there's a lot of chaos going on in the morning show. So I did not think that within 45 minutes of me getting off of the air yesterday that a bunch of things were brewing in the Democratic primary. I posted on Twitter the information that I was receiving. And when I get information from certain people, it's usually really, really credible. And I take it as gospel because more often than not, these folks are correct. They're deeper inside than I am. And I got a message saying that Joel Brennan was going to drop out of the race and endorse Kelda. At the same time, I also heard shortly afterwards, or that was what I heard first, that Joel was going to drop out, which is plausible because Joel is at 2%. And him endorsing Kelda doesn't shock me, because why wouldn't Joel want to thumb his nose at Tony Evers, who when Joel was on the program with me, I don't know, last week I think it was, he said, hell yeah, I'm mad that Tony Evers endorsed David Crowley, because Tony Evers picked Joel Brennan to be his number two, to lead the Department of Administration. In state government, the Department of Administration is everything. Basically leads the entire executive branch of state government. So who you pick to be your Department of Administration director, and of course they have to get approved by the Wisconsin State Senate. That is about the highest position that you can give to somebody in state government. So of course Joel would be angry. And also Joel was there working with Governor Evers during COVID to get all the COVID masks distributed and all the resources that were received from the federal government, and all the ARPA dollars. And Joel also was very instrumental in helping shape and create the policies that gave us the $2.5 billion surplus that we have right now. So, of course, Joel would be angry. So I was not, it wasn't far-fetched, especially in this primary. Anything has happened. I mean, think about it. Sarah Rodriguez lost $2 million. She gets out the race. David Crowley gets out the race, who had $300,000. Then he gets back in the race with Tony Evers' endorsement, which I have to express to you is very rare for an incumbent elected official to endorse somebody in a primary. Really, the only people that do that is Trump. Trump will tip the scales for a candidate in a primary. Instead of letting Republican voters narrow the field down, Trump will say, no, I'm supporting and endorsing this person. And a lot of times that person that Trump endorses advances to the general election. So that's not very typical. And Tony Evers is not overly political. He doesn't go on talk shows and rant, and he doesn't go out of his way to beat up on Republicans. If Tony Evers beats up on Republicans, it's because he does not like a policy or a proposal or a funding mechanism that Republicans come up with. He doesn't really go after people personally. In fact, I don't know if I've ever heard him go after people personally. So it was very unusual. So then David Crowley gets back in the race and has got the governor's endorsement. And then the Mandela Barnes thing. And even he said in his video, should we play it? I could play it. You know what I hate, Xavier? I hate when hosts, like, they put producers on the spot. I wish y'all didn't do that. Hey, producer, can you go find that clip? Can you go search the internet, producer, and go find this thing for me? I like to have my own clips, you know what I mean? Because I can play my own stuff over here. The only thing I can't do is I can't play video. When I do my evening broadcast on Hughes Views

0: 414 on YouTube. I play all my own videos because it's just because easier that way. But I don't ever do that. I hear a lot of, and maybe I shouldn't be talking about my hosts. But I'd rather you as a producer to do like post-production stuff and do all the stuff that I don't want to be burdened with instead of having to find stuff for me. But I feel like this is an exceptional case.
1: Found it.
0: You had a video? Should we watch it? I want to kind of chop it up a little bit. Because he's still, Mandela Barnes still thumbs his nose at quote-unquote the establishment, which I disagreed with him on the use of the term establishment because they're changing the meaning of it. Establishment is not bad. And also, Mandela Barnes got elected being a part of that establishment. The establishment encouraged him to run against State Senator Lena Taylor 10 years ago. The establishment was behind him when he ran against Ron Johnson for a U.S. Senate seat in 2022. And how do I know? Because Kamala Harris endorsed the hell out of Mandela Barnes. I actually won an award for my interview, one of my interviews with Kamala Harris, and I think it was the one where she was giving her endorsement to Mandela Barnes. So let's be clear. Can we be clear about something? Y'all going to get mad at me for this. But you know when they say the award-winning 101.7 The Truth? I'm the only one here that won an award. I'm like, it's just me. I'm the only one. Just me. So thank you, but that's why I don't say it. I don't say the award-winning 101.7 The Truth. I can be like, oh, Sherwin won. I got a bunch of second places. You know who I would lose to? I've lost to Dr. Ken and Tori, like for show of the year or large market radio show of the year. And after that, I was like, don't even enter my name no more. Because I used to get mad at us. So the Wisconsin Broadcasters Association Awards, even though none of you are asking for this, I feel compelled to tell you. So you have to submit clips of shows that you want to be considered for awards from the Wisconsin Broadcasters Association. And I made some bangers over the years. I made some shows. I was like, wow, I'm proud that I put that show out there. That was a really good show. And so what I thought, and I'm very hard on myself. I think most of these shows that I do, I could take them or leave them. Some shows suck. If you guys don't know that, you guys don't think they suck. Well, maybe you do. But there's some days I'm like, oof, glad that's over. Go get them tomorrow, Tiger. We had a bad show today. We'll go do better tomorrow. That's why I don't really beat myself up that much over a bad show, because I'll just say to myself, oh, we'll do better. We'll do better tomorrow. So what I had them submit on my behalf were some of my segments where I just punched through. You know what I mean? Like I made some dynamic points and everything was on target. And I wouldn't even place, like they wouldn't, I wouldn't even get third place for some of those. But then you know what else they would do is they would enter myself, Tori, and Dr. Ken in the same category. Why would you do that? Dr. Ken won Radio Show of the Year. He ain't never letting that go. I was Radio Show of the Year. One time, one year, I'm Radio Show of the Year forever. I don't even know how it happened. But I also realized that there was a bias toward more conservative commentary. And whoever judges the Wisconsin Broadcasters Association Awards, and they don't like me anyway, so I don't have to, like, I'm not going to kiss their ass because they have denied me what I thought were really, really good shows. They didn't even place. I think it's rigged. I don't know.
2: Oh, well, no, sure. When they send the shows out to people in other states and they listen to them, whatever.
0: Don't nobody really know what that process is. All right, Xavier, do you have the announcements, the farewell, if you will.
1: All the news class videos I'm pulling up, they're talking over him as he's, dropping out.
0: There's the one he posted on Twitter.
1: Twitter, okay.
0: That's the one where it's just him. The audio is bad because he's in like an echoey environment. But at the very end of the video that he released on his Twitter page, he says, oh, we know who our nominee is going to be. And maybe we do. Maybe Francesca is so far ahead that nobody can catch her. But for him to say that, it sounds like that's a coveted, I shouldn't say coveted, a covert, better word, endorsement of her. But now in the grand scheme of things, do you really want Mandela Barnes' endorsement right now? That's toxic. Even though I'm not beating up on the dude because I think that he got railroaded. I also know that he knew.

0: knew that these allegations were out there and he didn't get out ahead of it, because that's all you got to do. If you beat the media to the punch, you steal their thunder, because the stories that they can write and the words that they can use can really destroy your reputation. Like the words they used in this story right here, where they're talking about young adult women. Young adult, like, adult is adult. Oh, Sherwin Hughes was a young adult man. He was not capable of giving consent. What, a young adult man? You're an adult or you're not an adult? Young adult still implies that you are of consenting age. Now, I know this is the other thing. I don't know where this came from. But for some reason, if a woman is 18 and a man is, let's say, 35 or 40, she's just a baby. She's just a kid. She's only 18. She can go to war. She can vote. She can start a business. She can get a loan. She can sign a contract. She is an adult. And she, at 18, is probably more mature than some men at 40. But for some reason, and you know what it usually is? It's usually old women that wish that they were 18. They get mad when an 18-year-old woman who's still perky is getting attention from men. It's just a weird world that we live in. And since I'm throwing shots at women, never a smart thing to do. Oh, ladies, I love you so very much. I can't live without you. I've seen those social media videos where they ask a group of women, could you ever live on a planet without men? And they all unequivocally say yes. And then they ask a group of men, just random men, could you ever live on a planet without women? And we say unequivocally no. If it was a planet full of women, y'all would scratch each other's eyes out. And plus, who would rebuild the roads and the bridges and do the plumbing and do the electricity and do the HVAC? Y'all would go nuts. Who would dig the ditches and dig the graves? Who would build the skyscrapers? Who would do all of the things? Who would cook? Y'all don't cook anymore. Let me know when you had a video, Xavier. Man, I could just pull the audio up myself. You know, you got it. Or you can just go grab it from Hughes Views.
1: I got it.
0: All right. Let's take a look at it. Let's take a listen. This is Mandela's bye-bye video. Audio is not very good,
2: though. I had a very difficult conversation with my staff. Now, we're incredibly proud of all the things that we've accomplished and all the resources that we have raised to spread our message. But it's become very clear who our nominee is going to be. Now, I said from the very beginning when I launched this campaign that the number one goal was taking on and defeating Tom Tiffany to deliver big wins for Democrats up and down the ticket. And now it's our time to come together, to focus our efforts on that one goal. We have to do everything to beat Tom Tiffany. This is life or death for Wisconsinites who are losing their health care under a Trump administration, people who can't afford child care, the folks who are being squeezed by bills while the rich continue to get richer. Now, I got in this race because we're living in a rigged system. The rich are getting richer while the rest of us are left scrambling for crumbs. I know this firsthand. That's why I've always fought for better as a legislator, as an organizer, as a lieutenant governor. Now, while I may be suspending this campaign, I'll never give up my fight for Wisconsin. And I'm incredibly grateful for all the folks who joined this campaign, for the people who believed in me in this movement, knew that we had a real shot at creating opportunities through bold action to improve quality of life for every single person that calls this place home. Now, we have to do everything we possibly can to defeat Tom Tiffany. And that's exactly what I'm committed to doing for the next 96 days. Last night, I had a very difficult conversation with my staff.
0: All right, that's enough. Former Lieutenant Governor Mandela Barnes has ended his campaign for governor. The decision by Barnes came amid reporting by the Journal Sentinel into allegations that Barnes was taking advantage of his role in the party to have sexual encounters with young adult women. The Journal Sentinel is continuing to report the story. The State Democratic Party in 2025 hired a law firm to look into similar claims sent in a letter, but the allegations they received were anonymous and unspecific. They should have just ended it right there. Why would the party even do that? Why wouldn't they just pull them aside and be like, Mandela, there's some stuff floating around that if you become the nominee, we're going to have to explain it, and that's going to be tough, and the Republicans are going to use it against you. Maybe you should chill out. Like, that's how that's supposed to go. None of these things are supposed to come to light, especially if it's anonymous, because I received that. I almost want to read it to you, but somebody will take it seriously. It's like, I didn't feel comfortable, but we were together, and then I went out with him again afterwards. It's just insane. They're trying to assassinate the man's character, but also, you know how the game works. The game is...

0: that dirty. If you put your hat into the ring and you offer yourself as a candidate, you have to be responsible for everything you've ever done and you have ever said, or you got to be able to explain your way out of it. Here's the hard part. You have to be responsible for things that you have done, maybe even to other people that you don't even remember. So you have to now go on the defensive to explain somebody else's memory of you. You may have no recollection whatsoever of that night or of what transpired. You literally just don't remember. You can't remember everything. But if somebody else that you don't even remember, if they recall what you did or what you said, David Crowley had the same thing with his Twitter. Now, David got out ahead of it, kind of, a little bit. He explained it. He's like, oh, I didn't write them. Somebody else wrote them. My dead friend wrote them. It's not me. Okay, cool. It was still an embarrassing story because I want who we as African Americans put forth to run for office to be the best representations of our community. I don't like, well, everybody has a background, but for some reason, if you're black, they hyper scrutinize your background. You have to be almost perfect, and nobody is. And I just thought, you know, when the tweets were revealed from David Crowley and others from 2010, I was like, oh, this is terrible. Because it sullies the reputation of the quality of African-American leadership. And in a state like Wisconsin, it's really, really tough convincing outstate, up north, Protestant, Catholic, German, Irish, Polish white people that the one that can lead them into the political promised land is a black person who they only believe negative stereotypes about. It's really, really hard to do that. I have also discussed this current political climate as being anti-DEI and anti-affirmative action, not just because of Donald Trump essentially ending all of those programs, but even a liberal Wisconsin State Supreme Court made unconstitutional a minority scholarship because it, lo and behold, looks at race and looks at the fact that people of color, African Americans in particular, have less opportunity and get less scholarship opportunities, and our schools are underfunded, and we just don't oftentimes get the resources to pay for an ever-increasing cost of education. And so looking at those factors and coming up with a scholarship to help what would be really bright students and could be the next, you know, person who discovers the cure for cancer, right? You want to make sure that you give everybody opportunity to achieve higher education. Well, they declared that scholarship unconstitutional. And then you have the conservative organization, the Wisconsin Institute of Law and Liberty, because now they're very conservative, very conservative. They basically sue on behalf of white people that lose opportunities to black people, and they win. And now that Will, because that's what we call the organization, Wisconsin Institute of Law and Liberty, now they have found a friend in a liberal state Supreme Court. They are now suing to get rid of minority opportunities to get government contracts because they don't want it to favor black people. It's the craziest stuff I've ever seen. And in this current political climate where I've been raising the temperature on this too and talking about it more, African Americans are not being outreached to like we have been in previous election cycles. The amount of times that Kamala Harris was here and the amount of workers and organizers sending us text messages and knocking on our doors during previous campaigns, it's noticeable. But in this campaign, it really hasn't been. And so to be in this current political climate where it just seems like people are okay and Democrats are okay not wanting the black vote and trying to find a way to get elected without the burden of all that the black community needs, I find that troubling to say the least, but also even more difficult for a black candidate to get elected. And if you know that you have these things in your background and you don't get out ahead of it, I'm talking about Mandela now, you are adding to an anti-black political climate because it makes him look bad. It does. It makes all of us look bad because he knew. And if you get out ahead of it, that's a calculated risk as well because it's embarrassing and also the other candidates can use it against you. But something that is also very unique about this current political cycle that we are in, they're not really going after each other. Like Francesca Hong has been in the lead consistently and nobody is challenging her. There was a quote-unquote debate on Tuesday night where they all were playing nice and they all were agreeing. There's been no back and forth. There's been no mudslinging. And maybe the public gets tired of mudslinging, but if you don't differentiate how you are
1: superior.

0: superior to this candidate, or if you don't expose the platform of another candidate, a competing candidate, as bogus, then you're doing yourself a disservice. Because if she's in the lead and you don't touch her, you don't challenge her on anything. In fact, they've been doing so much agreeing with Francesca Hong, they pedestalized her. Like, they put her at the very, very top. Like, oh, I agree with the data centers. Oh, I love what Francesca said. You're competing against this woman. I also believe that in the package that she offers, wouldn't it just be mean-spirited if you went after and attacked Francesca Hong? She's just a little Asian lady.
1: That's just politics.
0: It's just that's what I'm saying, Xavier. It's politics. Once you throw your hat in, I don't care if you were a man or a woman, a they or a them, a he or a she, you're going to get some of this smoke. Now, you don't want me to run for office because I'm going to be like, hey, you suck. You're fat. Your wife is ugly.
1: Yeah, you should really check out the Michigan Senate primary. That is really ugly between Haley Stevens and Abdul Syed, another DSA member.
0: Oh, Jesus Christ. Democrats might as well just surrender to socialism because their party is defunct and is broke. If a Democrat, if the Democratic Party, whether it be a county, I want y'all to hear me loud and clear, including those of you that are party faithful. You are losing your party to Democratic Socialists. You deserve to lose it. You deserve it. If you didn't put something together, some rebuilding strategy to prepare for these midterms after Kamala lost, you deserve to lose it to somebody else. I'm not going to have an overwhelming amount of sympathy for a party that can't get its head out of its John Brown hind parts. You deserve to lose it. Francesca coming to take everything from you. I still haven't decided what I'm going to do yet because I'm not a Democratic Socialist.
1: You're a Democrat.
0: I am. I'm not a Democratic Socialist.
1: You're the Democratic nominee.
0: I'm also a capitalist, and I want my people to have money. I want our people to have assets. I want our people to be able to invest. I want our people to be rich. I want black people to deal with part of our problems by getting rich. And then once we get rich, I'm not going to have my people become the villains. We're tired of being the villains. Black folks are villains when they are poor. And then with Democratic Socialism, you'll be a villain if you're rich. Well, then I take the rich villain every single time. I'll put on a damn cape.
1: Yeah, but when you're talking about the rich, we're talking about, you know, $500 million, couple billion dollars. Not a lot of people are going to make that, you know, that far. I don't think anyone's coming after someone that has a net worth of $2 million, $1 million.
0: It's all relative, because if I come up with a new way to supercharge a microchip where I can make computers even smaller and I can make space travel easier, and if I can make your Wii Energy's bills cheaper with this new microchip, and companies want to buy it from me and they want to make me a billionaire, I'm not no damn villain. I came up with a monster idea and the market went nuts. I didn't do anything nefarious. I didn't kill anybody. I ain't hurt nobody. I had a bomb idea. I tried a bunch of ideas. They all failed, and I struck gold with this idea, and I got rich. I ain't no villain. I'm smart. I did what you're supposed to do. I realized the American dream. You can't make me feel bad because you didn't come up with my idea. You know what it is? It's a bunch of haters. You hate me because I came up with an idea. Then come up with your own idea.
1: I don't know. I don't think.
0: No, you don't.
1: I don't think anyone's hating on the rich, because one of the top people that are promoting all these DSA members, Hassan Piker, he's a millionaire himself, and no one's coming after him. I think we're talking about how
0: they pick and choose. I'm not getting involved into that. I'm not going to just villainize somebody because they have a whole bunch of money and they're easy targets. And also, they make it seem like, oh, well, we're going to tax all these rich people. You think rich people don't have anything to say about that? You think the rich people are going to say, oh, fine, here you go. Here's my bank account and my routing number. Just take it all because you're a socialist and I don't deserve the money. I'm going to take a break, come back. Continue talking. It's Friday today. It's been a long week.
1: It has.
0: I'm just going to wing it. It's going to just start just chatting, just talking. Maybe we'll go to the YouTube chat.
1: I'm ready for the 11th.
0: Listen to me. I wish they moved this election up to the first. I wish this was next Tuesday. Tony Evers, with your magic wand, move the election up. I mean, you got 180,000 people that already voted. Half of them probably voted for candidates that's not even in a damn race no more. It's a mess. I want it over with. You mean when we come back, what's Monday, August 2nd?
1: Yes.
0: We still got 9 more damn days to the election, so I still got a whole nother week plus Monday and then Tuesday the 11th to talk about this election. And I guarantee you some other scandal is going to drop.
1: Hopefully not.
0: You're going to end. I'm pregnant, everybody. Sherwin Hughes is pregnant. This ain't belly. Oh. This is baby.
1: So you're gender fluid now.
0: Apparently so. I wouldn't be surprised if all of a sudden I found out that I'm ovulating and I'm pregnant. The Truth with Sherwin Hughes will be right back.
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0: 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Our phone number, if you need it, not sure what you need it for.
1: Well, no, I guess if you want to win a contest or something. Are we giving anything away today? Or we've given away all of the
2: tickets? I think we've given away everything.
1: But it's 833-212-1017, 833-212-1017. Ask you a question via the YouTube. Let me check out the poll. Do you think that good old Mandela ended his political career with this latest set of bombshell allegations? But he didn't even do anything illegal. Why is it that if you are a man that is dating, or maybe you happen to get lucky with the ladies, they'll put you on a site, are we dating the same guy? How sad and pathetic are some of y'all? Because men would never, we don't even care. We know that it's just our turn. We're not going to put your face out on one of these damn websites. Guys, are we dating the same girl? And if we are, I don't even want to know. Seriously, I'll play stupid. I played stupid before. I already know. I got a friend right now. I know that if I text her after 9 o'clock and I don't get a response, I already know what she on. I ain't tripping. It is what it is.
2: It's the game.
1: It's 100% the game. And sometimes you feel like playing it. Sometimes you don't. But I just don't like this dangerous place that we are getting into, that if you are a man and you are single and women like you, like, that's a bad thing.
2: I think it's more of him possibly looking like he's using his power to get people under him to sleep with him. Like, that's the only conflict of interest there. I don't think, you know?
1: No.
2: Like him being the lieutenant governor?
1: He's not sleeping with women in his lieutenant governor's office. He's not getting a bunch of interns from Middleton High School and sleeping with them. These women might be 40 years old. We don't know.
2: True.
1: Y'all have any idea how many powerful men have women that they sleep with? And here's the thing. Most women, I got to say this diplomatically, I don't want to call them homewreckers.
2: They are, though.
1: That's not fair, though. That's not fair to say that. Some women find it enticing to be with a man that has already been selected by another woman. It's very, very common. Most women will tell you that they have dated married men. And they're not victims in that. They chose the married man. I know that when I wear my wedding ring, the attention I get from women is almost nauseating. I'm like, this is crazy. I went out to eat when it was me and, I don't want to name names, but a bunch of prominent black dudes. We went to Left's Lucky Town in Wauwatosa, get us some hamburgers. And I'm sitting on the end of the table and the server came by. She's like, oh, I bet you're trouble. I was like, what? She saw my ring. She said, oh, I know you're trouble. I just want a hamburger. That's it. She said, oh, and she's just like flirting with me.
2: Trying to get that good tip.
1: Which tip?
2: Both.
1: I mean, no, both are good.
2: Yeah.
1: One doesn't last nearly as long as the other, but they're both.
2: Money goes fast.
1: It does. Well, so does my other tip.
2: Hopefully not that
1: fast.
2: No,
1: my other tip isn't good advice. You guys are a bunch of perverts. Oh, this dude is just, women like him. You know how many women have told me how attractive they think Mandela Barnes is? I don't personally see it. And I can say if a man is handsome, he ain't ugly. But they like him and they throw themselves at him. And if a woman throws themselves at a man and a man is like, okay, I'll accept. Now all of a sudden he's the villain. Like, that's not fair to do that. A young adult women. So let me get this straight. So, oh, okay. Young adult women are not able to consent because they're young and they're not mature and they're not adult. So then don't vote. Can't let them vote then. Can't let them sign contracts. Don't let them sign a lease. Don't let them start a business. No. They're young adult women and they can't consent. So then why are they getting all these other rights in society? Do you see how insane that is? She's young and adult. She made a decision, but she didn't like her decision. Therefore, she shouldn't be held responsible for the decision that she made. I understand regrets. We've all done things. You wake up the next day, you're like, that wasn't the best idea. But you don't then blame the person that you were with while you were making a bad decision. Here's what you do. You say, I just won't do that again. Or next time, I'll go home at 8:30. Or next time, I'll just use a little bit more caution. Or next time, I won't drink as many Tito's and seltzers with a slice of lime. Speaking of Tito's, I think I may have found a new vodka. It's called Wheatley. It's really, really good, but it's not available everywhere. But yeah, I just don't like how someone can say, oh, yeah, I didn't like that I did that. I kind of regret it. Now let me blame the person that was there with me while I made a bad decision. It's like if I have a bad radio show, should I blame Homer Blow? No. I didn't like The Truth with Sherwin Hughes last week, Wednesday. I think it was Bailey Coleman's fault. I'm very angry. Bailey, and then all of a sudden the media is dragging Bailey Coleman because I had a bad radio show. Well, Bailey did the show before me, and Bailey should have helped me do better. Homer should have banged his gavel during my show to get order in the studio. I'm going to take a break. I have a story here about the post office. Do you guys get the wrong mail? I get somebody else's mail once a month, and I wanted to do a little research to see how common it was. The Milwaukee Post Office has been the subject of numerous audits because of inconsistent mail delivery. So if you guys get inconsistent mail delivery, here's what I want you to do. There's actually a process for it, and you do not call the post office because they do not care. You call your member of Congress. You call Ron Johnson, Tammy Baldwin, or your House of Representatives member. Could be Brian Stile, and it also could be Congresswoman Gwen Moore. They're the ones that pursue complaints against the post office. A lot of folks didn't know that. In fact, when I worked for Congressman Tom Barrett, we had this lady that worked in our office. Her name was Kathy Vigdahl. All Kathy did, all she did, 8 hours a day, 5 days a week, was address issues with mail in the post office. I receive people's checks. I've received people, you know, when somebody gets a credit card in the mail, the letter be thick and you bend it and you can tell it's a credit card in there. If I wasn't the person that I am, you know what I mean? Because they're sending me somebody else's mail.
2: I actually have a little insight to this.
1: 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The Truth with Sherwin Hughes. 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

0: nothing wrong with that. You gotta be a consensual humper. When you think about it, it's how we all got here. We all got here the same way.
1: Yeah.
0: We all got here by, you know, our parents. Woo.
1: Yuck.
0: Getting freaky. Well, congratulations, sir. If it wasn't for them getting freaky out, you wouldn't be my producer.
1: I know, right? Thank you, Dad. Thank you, Mom.
0: Yep. Mandela Barnes had ran a commercial talking about it was for to support women's health care, and his mother was in a commercial saying that she had an abortion. That's such a terrible thing. I wouldn't want to know if my mother had an abortion. Because Mandela's an only child, he should be lucky. Because she could have been like, yeah, I don't want this one either. And then we'd have a much easier gubernatorial primary, that's for sure. You know what I'm saying? We're talking about him quite a bit. I actually feel sorry for the guy. I do. Because this is just foul. And it also discourages people from wanting to run for office. Do we talk about the post office now? Maybe that's what we do. You said you had a post office story.
1: Oh, no. I just, back in the day, about, 4 years ago, I did a small stint with the post office as a mail carrier. So I know there's a high turnover rate for mail carriers right now. So probably those people that are getting the bad mail, there's probably like the new carriers getting confused on their

0: routes. And then when you, and then when you're getting your mail goes back to being consistent, that's probably like your mailman that normally does your route. But sometimes people get confused when they're on a new route or they're a new carrier. And it can be quite confusing.
1: Where I live, and it probably is common in the city of Milwaukee, my house number exists on the street east and west of me. So my 4-digit house number of my address exists. So they'll be on the wrong street. So I'll get mail that's supposed to be same house number, but on the street that's to the east of me or to the west of me. And that happens often. And so at least once a month, at least. But I've also not received something. It was a friend of mine that's, she said she mailed me something. She's like, oh, Sherwin, I'm so excited for you to get this thing I mailed you. And I never got it. I even went to the post office and they had no record of it. And I guess they opened up like an investigation looking for a lost piece of mail. And that sucked because I want to be able to trust the mail. But then I also told her, I was like, girl, just bring it to my house. Don't chance it with the mail. But yeah, you're supposed to write or email or call your member of Congress. So either our two U.S. senators, Tammy Baldwin actually is a part of an investigation into the post office because this is like a really, really big deal. Because very important things get sent through the mail. And if the mail is not being delivered appropriately or accurately, I've even had carriers come back to my house. Like the mail will come at, I don't know, like let's say noon, but then somebody else will come back at 5 o'clock in the same day and deliver my mail. So if I receive somebody else's mail, I used to just go to their house and just deliver it myself because I've tried leaving it in my mailbox. Like, oh, when the letter carrier comes tomorrow, they will see these letters in my mailbox and they will realize they have the wrong address on them and they then will take them to the right address. No, they don't. They just put my new delivered mail of that day on top of the other mail that was in my mailbox that did not belong to me. And then I would do this thing where I would take the mail out of my mailbox. I'd take a highlighter and I'd highlight the actual address it was supposed to get delivered to and then put it like just outside of my mailbox. They would ignore that too. So then I was like, okay, I'll be a good Samaritan. I'll walk one block over and deliver this mail to this other person. But then I realized, you know, you might get shot nowadays walking up to somebody's house unexpected like that. And then in the wintertime, this is another problem that I had. If somebody's steps up to their house are not shoveled and they're covered with ice, I'm not walking up that to deliver your mail. I'm just going to keep it. What you want me to do? You got to shovel the walkway now. That's one thing that I do. I will shovel my walkway. Sometimes I'll prioritize that over cutting my grass. I'm like, I'll let the grass go another couple of days. I'm busy. But no, I get the snow and the ice off of my sidewalk because, first of all, I don't want to fall. And I don't want anybody else to fall. And also, in my neighborhood, we're an unusual sort. I got Francesca Hong yard signs in my neighborhood, and it's a black working class neighborhood. You never would have suspected. But I think that they had that yard sign because my neighbors across the street have a Francesca Hong yard sign. And it's fake. Like, when I look out the window or step on my front door, first thing I see, I think they did that on purpose. Because she texted me a month or so ago, like, hey, Sherwin, I want to let you know we're going to be in your neighborhood doing doors. She didn't have to do that. Next day, my across-the-street neighbor had a damn yard sign.
0: Does she have blue or purple hair?
1: No, but it's a mixed couple. It's a white lady with a big, strapping black buck as a boyfriend. Such a stereotype. He's such a big, big, big black bull.
0: Oh, I see what you're going. Where you're going?
1: Where am I going?
0: Oh, you're going down the swingers route.
1: I hope not.
0: You talking about bulls?
1: Because she's a tiny little white. She's an itty bitty little petite little thing. Like if a good gust of wind came along, almost like a white female version of Bob. You know, Bob don't weigh but 40 pounds. She's just a little itty. She was out there adjusting the yard sign yesterday because it was crooked. She made sure it was standing at attention. And then every so often, her big black bull, Bronco bull, like an ex-NFL player, big old black field slave looking fella.
0: How does that make you feel seeing that?
1: There's actually another mixed couple right next door to them. It's a white woman. She's an NPS teacher. And she's got an athletic looking black fella.
0: Yeah, they like them big and strong.
1: Yes, they do. But it's weird because it's right, they're right next to each other as two mixed couples. But I do love the diversity of my neighborhood. Myself and the Hmong family that's two doors down, we have been on the block the longest. There was a lady who had been on our block since like the 60s, but she passed away and her kids sold the house. But yeah, myself and then the Hmong family. And the Hmongs is cool. I was shoveling my snow. This is probably 15 years ago. And I broke my snow shovel. This is before I got a snowblower. I broke my shovel. And so I seen the Hmongs. They were shoveling their snow. And I walked. I never talked to them before. I never met them before. And I walked over and I said, hey. And I showed them my broken shovel. I was like, I broke my shovel. Y'all got an extra shovel? And the little Hmong dude was like, yup, it's right here leaning up against the house. You can use it, but just put it back up against the house when you're done. I was like, bet. We've been friends ever since. The Hmongs keep to themselves. I appreciate them. They don't cause no trouble.
0: They're nice people.
1: They really are. They're just Hmong. They're kicking it. They're chilling. Their funerals are a week long. That's an issue, but that's okay. But yeah, they just Hmong it up. They chill. They all drive Honda Civics. I'm not mad at that. That's a quality vehicle. They're just Hmonging. Nobody wrong. Nobody's accusing you of being a bad person. You're just a Hmong. They have chickens sometimes. Everybody likes chickens.
0: Oh, they have chickens in their backyard?
1: No, not this particular Hmong family, but there's an ordinance in Milwaukee that allows you to have a certain number of chickens, and I think it was one that was supported by the Hmong community. I'm like, that's cool. If you want to have chickens, they save money on eggs.
0: And they don't have to worry about getting poisoned.
1: That's true. Organic chickens and organic eggs. But I guess you got to have a chicken just for the eggs because you can only eat it once. So if you got two chickens, that's only two dinners.
0: Oh, yeah. They keep popping out the eggs. You know, the baby's born. You let them grow up a little bit. And then you kill them. And then, you know, the cycle repeats.
1: It's kind of a graphic way to explain that. But, okay. Can we take a break now? This show is just flying by and I'm talking about nothing.
0: Yeah, we're talking about a lot of great things, actually, today. This is going to be the best of.
1: Today?
0: Yeah, this is one of the best shows this week.
1: I put together, I can't even remember. I don't, like somebody will ask me, oh, Sherwin, what did you talk about today? I have no recollection of what I talked about. I'll talk for 3 hours and won't even remember. I'm like, Al called in. I don't even usually remember what I talk about. But I also hate when people want me to give them a whole 3-hour synopsis. Sherwin, I wasn't able to listen today. Please tell me everything that you discussed. Go to YouTube and watch it. That's what you need to do.
0: I can send you the rundowns that I send out. That way you'll know what you talked about each segment.
1: You still do the rundowns? I know they started that mess with Good Karma Brands where they wanted you producers to send the topics and subject matter of my segments to all the other shows and producers. That's stupid.
0: Yeah, they're asking for it, so I just got to do it. So I just send it out to Biko every day. Shout out to Biko.
1: All right. Well, do whatever you got to do. But that's the stuff I would rather you be doing as a producer instead of you hunting for videos that...
0: I do it all.
1: All right, take a break. The Truth with Sherwin Hughes will be right back.
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I'm going to talk about these Office of Inspector General investigations into the Milwaukee Post Office. It's a big deal if you're not getting your mail or if you are getting the wrong mail. And maybe some of us just see it as a regular old minor inconvenience in life. You really should report that. So this week I received, and I was going to talk about this story. Today's Friday already, probably a Monday or Tuesday. But so much stuff happened in the governor's race that my post office story got sidestepped. So I received somebody else's mail. And again, it was my same house number that I share with a house that's on one street to the east of me. And it was from the tow lot. And I'm thinking to myself, like, this is really important. Like, somebody is getting details about their vehicle that got towed and maybe the fine that they got, whatever. And it got delivered to me. I mean, I could have thrown it in the garbage, but I was like, no. And I saw the mailman. He was only a couple of houses down. And so I walked outside. Was I wearing pants? I don't think so. I think I was just wearing boxers. And I yelled. I was like, hey, hey, hey, yo, yo, yo. And he looked at me. I held the mail up. And he came back. I was like, brother, you put this mail in my box, and this is not my address. He's like, I got you, dog. I got you. What do you mean you got me? You should get them, the people that need information about their vehicle that got towed. So we're going to start hour three with the details of the Tammy Baldwin investigation into the post office, because the city of Milwaukee's main post office, I don't want to talk about it too bad because my parents met there and worked there for 40 years each and retired from the post office. So it provided a great, you know, job and career opportunities for both of my parents, myself and my brother. Both of us are esteemed college graduates. So the post office, I suppose, if you can work there for 40 years of your life, that's something else that is very different between current generations, Gen Z, millennials, Generation X, and the baby boomers that everybody hates. And that's another thing of the Democratic Socialists. I think they hate baby boomers too, just because they got to hate something. If your life's

0: where I couldn't do the work or the work was too hard, strenuous, or stressful. It was never the work, ever. And I've had some jobs that did demand a lot of me, maybe not physically. I did have some blue-collar jobs, I suppose, mostly summer jobs when I was in school. But I've had jobs that were very demanding of me mentally, but I still was able to do the work and put together work that I'd be proud of, but it was never the job, it was always the people. Working with awful people is just, you can't do it because somebody is going to get hurt. You got to just, I've left jobs because the people are just awful human beings. It's rarely, if ever, the job. It is always the people. Some of y'all working at jobs right now with people you don't like. I'm very fortunate because for the most part, I like everybody here. I may disagree with a bunch of folks, but I still like you. The Truth with Sherwin Hughes. We'll be back for hour three.
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with Sherwin Hughes. We titled today's program, and then there were four. We are down to four candidates in the Democratic primary for governor, and those four candidates are, in no particular order, Wisconsin State Senator Kelda Royce, businessman and former DOA director Joel Brennan, current Milwaukee County Executive David Crowley, and the unabashed frontrunner, Wisconsin State Assembly Representative Francesca Hong, who is in fact a Democratic Socialist.

0: I should sort out how I'm going to handle this last essentially week until the election hits. I do want to encourage everyone to go and cast their votes. You do have a variety of folks to choose from. And maybe you are in the category of undecided. I'm not sure what you will need at this point to make your decision on who to vote for. And then maybe something huge, major, and monumental transpires where all of a sudden these 30%+ of undecided people pick a candidate. And if the entirety of the 34% who still remain undecided put their support behind one candidate, that in fact will be the candidate that could potentially win. Maybe they go to Francesca Hong, maybe they go to David Crowley. Who knows? This is really anybody's race. And anyone who is below 50% technically is not going to automatically be named as the winner. So yes, of course, anything can and will happen in this primary. I don't believe that anybody else is going to drop out of the race because now it's a matter of ego. Like I said earlier, I was with a hardcore group of David Crowley supporters last night. We all got together and discussed the news, of course, of the day, which was Mandela Barnes getting out of the race. And I will say this about David's supporters. Their personal connection to him is heartwarming. They love the guy. They really do. They love him so much that I think their deep affection for him clouds their logic. And I have had deep affections for candidates as well, people that you know really well. You know their heart is in a good place, and they're just genuinely really good people. And you want them to do well because they deserve it. But polls, while not 100% accurate, give a really good indication. And I say that because if one candidate is at 48% or if they're at 51%, they could lose on those polls, could be wrong. But if someone is consistently in single digits, it's safe to say that they're not going to win an election by 60%. It is very safe to say. But there's such a deep affection for David that people are ignoring the obvious, and it's also fascinating and kind of ironic because if it's a candidate that they don't like, if it's somebody that they despise, if it's somebody from the opposite party, and if that person that they don't like, that they despise, that they do not have a deep affection for, if that person is polling at 7%, oh, they believe that poll. But when it's the person that we like and the person that we know very well and the person whose heart is in the good place, if they're polling at 7%, oh, those polls are just made up. Remember Hillary Clinton's polls that said she was beating Donald Trump? I have been through so many different elections and election cycles and campaigns and candidates. I have seen this so many times. And being disappointed on election night, it really, really hurts, especially if you go to a watch party. Have you guys ever been to an election night watch party? At the beginning of the night, everybody's so happy. They're optimistic. They're drinking lots of alcohol. It's dangerous. It's a catch-22 when you're consuming alcohol at the beginning of the night at the election night watch party. And there's food. Ooh, you can get full and fat. They got all the hors d'oeuvres. And it got little sandwiches. I love me a little sandwich. I don't know what it is about a little sandwich. Don't get me wrong. Sherwin likes a burger. I do. A big two-handed burger. I like a good cop's burger. I like a jumbo burger. However, I'll also eat four sliders, though, too. So you got all this food, and people are drinking, and they're optimistic. And, you know, people that work on big campaigns, they oftentimes don't really get together because you might have people that were working exclusively in Milwaukee. And you might have other campaign organizers that were working in Madison and then some that were working in Marathon County. And, of course, the thoughts of the statewide campaign, they always work in Eau Claire. But then the big watch party will be in Milwaukee. And you have all these people that have worked together over the year of a campaign. They've all emailed each other and texted each other and they FaceTimed each other. And then they all get together. And it's so jubilant. And it's a happy moment because all the hard work that you put in, you believe is going to pay off. And then you get the announcement that the polls have closed and now all the TVs are on local coverage of the election. And you wait. You wait for that scrolling. I think they call it a chyron. Is that what they call it at the bottom of the screen, Xavier? What do you have, the scrolling?
1: The banner?
0: But it's got a specific name, though. Maybe it isn't.
1: I think it's the banner.
0: I don't know where Chiron came from. Now I got to look up Chiron. Now. And you wait for those results, and what'll happen is it'll say 0% report. Again, you don't have any results. And then those first results roll in, and you're down 70% to 30%. But it's okay. It's early. Only 2% reporting. Let's drink. And then people start doing weird math in their heads, like, well, that's probably the Manitowoc vote that was counted first, or maybe that was the Sheboygan Falls vote that was counted first, and we knew that we weren't going to win Manitowoc and Sheboygan Falls because those are the places and the spaces whose votes were counted first. We ain't worried about it. And then you see the Marathon County votes are coming in the northeastern part of the state. That's all been counted. You're down 55 to 45. It's okay. It's only 42% reporting. You still have 58% of the vote that has not yet been counted. And then the bomb drops. Madison reports. And now with only 30% of the vote still outstanding, you are down 61% to 39%. And then all of the celebration and the jubilation of the campaign watch party and all of the food and all of the drinks. And Sherwin is just over there in the corner stuffing his face because I'm an emotional eater. And then boom, Milwaukee drops, because that is where you hope to have caught up to that candidate. You've hoped that the Milwaukee vote was strong and robust, and even though there was only about 30% of the vote outstanding, if all 30% of that vote comes from Milwaukee, because Milwaukee reports slow. You got to wait damn near to the end of the night before Milwaukee gets its act together. But it makes sense. We have a lot of different voting wards and a lot of different, you know, municipalities in Milwaukee County, so it takes a little bit longer, and you hold out hope for Milwaukee to report. And lo and behold, the lead has narrowed, but your candidate lost the race. It's so bitter because you worked hard. Working on campaigns sometimes is a 20-hour ordeal. If you even go home, you get your little nap, and you're right back at it the very next day. It is grueling, grueling work. And it's a short period of time. But the amount of hours that you put in organizing and calling and texting and phone calls and emails and dealing with vendors and yard signs and dealing with the press and dealing with the media and dealing with the people that are putting together your television ads and your radio ads and your digital ads, it is just, it's grueling, grueling work. But it's work that you willingly do because you want to help this individual get elected. And then when they don't win, it is such a letdown. And then, of course, the candidate concedes. You will literally hear people crying because they put so much into it. And to see the candidate that they probably really, really like, they admire. Because you don't work on somebody's campaign if you don't like them. You just don't. You opt not to do it because it's too much hard work. It's too much time away from your friends and your family and your social life to do that kind of labor for someone that you don't like or you don't agree with. And it's grueling. And I want to prevent that feeling because I've been in a ton of losing watch parties. A friend of mine in 2016, he's a known lobbyist, and he's a Republican, but a good dude. This was 10 years ago. He threw a watch party for the presidential election of 2016. He hated Trump. He was a never Trumper. And he invited, it was a bunch of Democrats that were there and all of the people that were there who were Republicans, but they hated Trump. In fact, these were some of the folks that were involved in, because they tried to do a coup with the RNC in 2016, where the never Trumpers tried to introduce a whole bunch of new rules and delegates to stop Donald Trump from getting the nomination. Like, these Republicans knew before the rest of the damn world did. They're like, yo, Trump can't win this because he's worse than you think. And most Republicans are like, he's a businessman. He's an outsider. He's going to shake up Washington. He's going to drain the swamp. These never Trumpers were like, y'all don't understand. We have to stop him. And so a group of never Trumpers threw this. It was a really extravagant party. It was at a place called Mikey's. Mikey's is now closed. Mikey's is where it's the taco joint now called Electric Lime. Electric Lime is on Jefferson right by Taylor's. So that used to be a spot called Mikey's. I liked it better as Mikey's because I don't know. I'm not crazy about Electric Limes tacos. They're just kind of lackluster, but whatever. I'm digressing. So it was a lot of people there, too. We had food and we were drinking. So it was a watch party thrown by Republicans that are never Trumpers because it was supposed to be the celebration of Hillary Clinton winning. Now, remember, the people that were at this watch party are all Republicans. And when Trump won, they felt it was like being at a losing watch party because they were there to see Trump lose to Hillary. And Hillary was the one that lost. Oh, it was bitter. That was a bad one, too, because all those Republicans that were never Trumpers that knew something the rest of us didn't. We knew that Trump was a slob and a bad politician and a terrible businessman and a bunch of bankruptcies, but we had no idea. Grab him by the hoo-ha. Remember that? All that stuff. And it didn't matter. Trump still won. And the never Trumpers were more upset than anybody else. And I remember this particular person who threw the party, who's like, sure, when you have no idea how bad this is going to be. Lo and behold, 2 years later, Donald Trump has packed the Supreme Court with anti-abortion people, and he's being impeached twice.
1: I love the poorly educated.
0: And then he gets elected again in 2024. However, I have been to some winning watch parties. Imagine, I'm just going to try and do the contrast comparison between being at a losing watch party, which is like pure massive depression. People are crying. They're sad. They're hurt. They take it personal. They never want to work in politics again. They hate voters. How could the voters betray us like this? How could we lose? We worked so hard. We had the better message. We had a beautiful campaign and we lost. It's really, really tough at a losing party. And you go home sad and you wake up in the morning and you feel even worse because now the whole world is talking about that contest, and you see the other side, the candidate that you were fighting against, they're giving their victory speech, and they're all happy. Oh, it's an awful, awful feeling, and I try and prevent that as much as possible by going into elections, being very realistic, and if the candidate that you like and the candidate that you love is not performing well, please prepare yourself, because if you go into that party unrealistic and think your candidate is going to win and they lose by 30 points, it is a dreadful, dreadful feeling. But when you're at a winning watch party, it starts off the same. And plus, everybody thinks their candidate is going to win. When you get to that watch party, you get there early. Like, ooh, I'm going to give me some sliders. I'm going to give me some shrimp cocktails. I'm going to have me a couple little drinks. I'm going to mix. I'm going to mingle. I'm going to talk to all the people. And you have all the political discussions going on. And you got all the rumors going on. Ooh, it's so fun. And you talk about who was humping who. And you're talking about this and talking about that. And then the polls close. And you're like, yes! Let's get this victory. And then the first set of numbers come out. 10% reporting. You were up 60-40. Your candidate is winning. Ooh, I like it. You just start drinking more and partying. Now the music is playing because you know you got to have a DJ. Got a bunch of people, mostly white, that can't dance. They're all bumping into each other. Oops, excuse me. Sorry, I'm trying to cut a rug here. And a bunch of, and you dancing with the white folks. You're all tripping all over each other. It's not even the electric slide. It's like the battery-operated slide. It's not even a real electric slide. And then you get some more results. Now you got 42% reporting, and you're up 55-45. And then 70% reporting. Now you're up 61-39. And then 99% reporting. You won the election. The jubilation feels like New Year's Eve, Christmas, your birthday. You just got a job promotion. You just won the lottery. It's all that rolled into one. And you're clapping and you're cheering because everything you did worked. Every piece of direct mail you sent, every door you knocked on, every text message you sent, every yard sign you installed, every placard you put in every business window along a main street corridor, it all worked. Your candidate won. They had the better message and they won over the voters. And guess what? You love democracy then. You're like, this is the best system in the world. I love democracy so very much. I love this process of electing the best representative because look at us. We won. And then people will just start hugging. That's right. It's affection. You guys remember when Obama won in 2008 and they had the watch party at the Hyatt downtown? We couldn't even get to the Hyatt. People stopped their cars on the middle of Kilbourne and got out. And I'd never been hugged by so many white people in my entire life. I was like, is this a trick? Are y'all going to hug me and then wrap me up into slavery some kind of way? Come on over here, dude. Bring it in, man. Obama won. Oh, I will never forget that. I can't even compare that night to anything else.

0: was because it was an incredible amount of optimism, total disbelief, but also a healthy amount of fear, because I'm like, something's going to happen. Like, America elected a black dude named Barack Hussein Obama that has a black wife and two black children, and he's from Chicago. I was like, this can't possibly last, but it did. Oh, that was the night right there. That was so fun. That was good. But that's what those winning parties feel like. And on the night of August 11th, someone will experience one of those two scenarios that I just described. Someone's going to be jubilant and overjoyed and believing in democracy and believing in the power of the people. And then at another couple of watch parties, people are going to hate everything about the process. They're going to hate the people. They're going to hate democracy. They're going to hate politics altogether. And some people will never return to working on political campaigns ever again, because those losses can be just that devastating. But I suppose all of this remains to be seen, who is going to be the smiling face and who is going to be the frowning face on the night of August 11th. Now we'll talk about the post office. Just had to share that.
1: So do you think Kelderoy's and like Joe Brennan, they're going to have a watch party and they think, and their supporters are thinking they're going to win?
0: You always start out optimistic. So the beginning of the night at every single party, at Francesca's party, at David's party, Joel's and Kelda's, they all begin the same way. Everybody is happy to see everybody. And most people are happy that the damn thing is over. Finally, because when you get the results, it's closure. And I think they're going to go into it very realistic. But what I think that Joel and Kelda will do, because they are absolute long shots, is they're going to take the time to thank everybody. Thank you for believing in us. Thank you for working so hard. We really appreciate everything you did. You know, we put forth a real good message. We had a positive campaign. We raised a lot of money. And there's a bunch of applause. But I think they're going to be, there are very few people that are going to go to those parties thinking that Joel or Kelda is going to win. So when your expectations are already low, it makes it a little easier. And then it's just like a get-together of like-minded people that you worked with for, you know, 9 or 10 months on the same endeavor. And, you know, you're realistic about it. It's still sad. And then you wonder, like, oh, what is the candidate going to do next? And people make promises like, oh, if you ever run again, Kelda, we're going to be right here with you. And, of course, the crowd will cheer for the candidate. And it's, you know, it's actually a really nice moment. But if you think you're going to win and you lose, that's the worst kind of rug pull. That's just like, I guess I can compare that feeling to if you meet a really, really pretty guy, or pretty girl rather, gentleman. So you're a man, you meet a really, really pretty girl, and you take her home and she has a tallywhacker. You're like, oh, this is a total letdown.
1: Some people won't mind that.
0: Yeah, but I don't think that's what you want to be surprised with. You know what I mean? Like, give somebody a heads up. And some of y'all will be like, all right, well, I guess this is what we're doing. Okay, well, this is not what I thought you were. And then that's how that happens sometimes. And then the person, the woman that you thought it was a woman, but it's not. Then all of a sudden, once you discover that they're not a woman, all of a sudden their voice gets deeper.
2: Well, I'm sorry I didn't tell you, but I mean, we're already here. So what do you want to do?
1: Kick them out of the house.
0: Yeah, I don't like deception. So I'm like, oh, well, I'm going to leave. And you're not going to say anything to anybody.
2: Oh, of course not. I won't ever do that. No.
1: I don't know about that. I hear a lot of Milwaukee, I mean, I just won't sit.
0: Oh, they kill transgender people in this city.
1: Yes, yes. That's what
0: I'm
1: saying.
0: You just might as well be honest and just be like, hey, just so you know, I got plumbing downstairs. External plumbing.
1: I think a lot of the guys already know that, but once they say, oh, I'm going to tell someone, then that's when they do the killing.
0: Well, if they go through with it.
1: Yes.
0: Yeah, then don't tell. If somebody goes through with it, just keep your business quiet. You know what I'm saying? How do we get on this? Well, I was supposed to be talking about the post office.
1: I don't know. It's kind of how we get onto all these subjects. Just kind of veers into it.
0: Why are people sending me tweets from Francesca from 2019?
1: I don't know. Maybe because they think that she's going to get caught up somehow.
0: Should I read it?
1: Yes.
0: It's stupid. It says, she posted this July 2nd, 2019. And it says,

0: I ate two bites of my kid's cheeseburger at a Culver's in Black River Falls and told him they ran out of ice cream. Mostly just wanted to leave because I was on the verge of an anxiety attack. Too many old white people who don't think we speak English. So what?
1: Sounds pretty normal.
0: Yeah. I guess they're trying to use it. What, is she racist against white people?
1: I thought this is a black talk radio station.
0: Well, it's sent to me by a white person.
1: Oh, okay. That makes sense then.
0: Yeah. So white people, just so you know, sometimes we don't like y'all. We don't. That's probably not fair to say. Those white people do white stuff that's just, we don't like it. And sometimes we tweet about it. You're fine. You'll be okay. You'll live if an Asian person or a black person doesn't like you. Y'all don't like us, and we're fine. The Truth with Sherwin Hughes. We'll be right back.
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Milwaukee has experienced recurring operational problems significant enough to trigger multiple federal audits of its post office, and certain neighborhoods have experienced periods of poor service that exceed what many customers would consider

0: The United States Postal Service does not always keep accurate records by city and failed mail delivery, but they do keep track of on-time delivery, processing efficiency, route performance, and mail processing operations. Those metrics are reported by district and processing facilities rather than by individual city complaint rates. Let this expose play a little bit. Has nothing to do with the post office whatsoever. I just love 80s freestyle music. Let's talk to the caller. You're on 101.7 The Truth.
1: Professor Hughes, how you doing, brother?
0: Doing good. How are you?
1: I got to call you Chef Hughes, and you know when I do that, I'm proud to be one of your day one listeners and a significant contributor. Your comments on Mandela Barnes were right on point and consistent with what I said on Palmer and Bailey's show. Is the key word in this whole situation is in that article is adult. And, you know, the fact that you pointed out that they're using language like young in order to make you think that he's committing a crime, you know, or to villainize him in some way. I don't think you'll have to go to a fish fry today, brother, because you're cooking on that one, okay? So I'm very proud of you. He is just very consistent with the chaos and the mess that when I called last week, I just said it was a mess, this whole primary thing, and now it's a hot mess. And so even if something crazy like Tony Evers deciding he's going to get back in the race, you know, so that whoever wins lieutenant governor, you know, would be able to take over, might be smarter for this goofy Democratic Party here in our state. And, you know, so I just like the comments. And even though you don't, it just shows your character. Even though you don't rock with Mandela like that, you know, he's another black man who is being categorized in a way that he doesn't deserve. And you're using your platform to tell the truth about it. And I frequently say on your show is where we get the most truth. Because to your point, there are white women all over the internet talking about how to snag professional athletes, right? And I think you addressed that on your show.
0: So thank you for your compliments. I've seen those articles, yeah. But I don't know. I didn't talk about it specifically, but also let white women talk about how they can snag black athletes, because those black athletes, those mm-hmm. they're not children, and nobody can get snagged that don't want to mm-hmm. get snagged. So it is what it is.
1: Amen. Amen. And they are young women. That's my point. And they're, you know, actually online giving tutorials to other women. And, you know, if you've been to a Bucks game, they come in all different flavors, colors, height, and BBLs. And you know the ones who are there to attempt to do that. There are veteran players and retired players who actually give instruction to rookies and even college players on what this is because, you know, even at a high school level, these kids are now earning money. So they need to know not to waste it on something, you know, to a certain degree. And if they don't, then they'll wind up broke like a lot of pro athletes do.
0: Indeed, brother. Well, thank you for your call. Have a good weekend.
1: You do the same.
0: All right. Even though he said I was cooking and I don't need to get a fish fry, I wish he wouldn't have brought fish fry up because now I want one. Go to the packing house, get a fish fry. Tell them Uncle Sherwin sent you. They got a real nice fish fry. You get clam chowder and you get three healthy, beautifully, perfectly breaded pieces of cod. And you have your choice of fresh homemade potato pancakes, or very crispy, crunchy, perfectly seasoned, golden French fries. I get a little bit of both. I get some potato pancakes and the French fries. I get a little bit of both because I'm just fat like that. That's what I do. And I wash it down with a very nice lemonade, and it's very delicious. Go to the Packing House, 900 East Layton Boulevard in Milwaukee, right across from the airport. Tell them Sherwin Hughes sent you. The Truth with Sherwin Hughes. We'll be right back.
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So I know a lot of you people are considering whether you want to vote for a Democratic socialist or not. In this race in Wisconsin, which is unlike anything I've ever seen in my life, the Democratic socialist is the sane one. Everybody else, Mandela bows out in disgrace. Joel is at 2%. Kelda's at 2%. David Crowley dropped out of the race, got back in the race, got the endorsement from the governor, the current lieutenant governor, lost $2 million. Then she found $2 million, and she ended up only having $34,000. The only person that is legitimately clean is the one that has the most far-fetched and unrealistic policies. And so there's a lot of anti-capitalism rhetoric, and for some reason, black folks believe, and God bless us as black people, but we don't know who the hell we are. Can we start with that? Are we were Negroes and we were black and we were African American. Now some of us were now we're Moors. Now we're the black Israelites. And now all of a sudden, where'd this thing come from? Were black people the original Native Americans? You know how insane we sound? We will fall for anything. Look, we want to be a part of something. Are we African? Where in Africa are we from? Africa's a whole continent. Are we Egyptian? Did we build the pyramids? Are we from sub-Saharan Africa? Are we from the Ivory Coast? Are we from

0: Ghana? Are we the original Native Americans? Are you guys hearing this stuff where there's now this thing where black people were the, we were here on America first, like there's no Native Americans because it was black people?
1: Yeah, I've
0: every
1: heard
0: 10
1: that.
0: Years, we who are we? It's, Israelites?
2: Yeah.
0: Asiatic black people where Islam is our first religion? It's actually quite embarrassing, but it means that we're still searching for an identity because we really don't have one. And we will fall for anything politically. I'm a capitalist, and I'm going to explain to you why. Because of all of the other economic modalities that the globe has tried, capitalism is the one that produces the most wealth and produces the most creativity and produces the most innovation. If I stay in the lab trying to invent a better mousetrap and I bring the better mousetrap to market, it's going to meet the needs of people and they're going to buy it. It's simple and it's pure. Can it be exploited? Yes. Socialism can be exploited too. Look at North Korea. That's a form of social government too. They all go to the damn extremes. And the extreme of capitalism is you have incredible amounts of wealth. And we don't like that because that siphons off money and resources from poor people. But the extreme socialism is a kind of ironclad communism where human beings are not allowed to be free and creative. All the elections get stolen. You can't express your thoughts. You can't have freedom of speech. They all have the potential of being extreme. I am more used to the capitalism extreme than the socialism extreme. Both can be very, very bad. But for black people that believe that a modality that is essentially concocted by white people, that by adopting democratic socialism and ending capitalism, that racism is going to disappear, you are just as confused as the black people that think that they are Israelites, Moors, and Native Americans. We got to stop falling for this stuff. And here's something else I'm going to push back on. No, we're not going to start our own black political party because nobody would contribute and we still wouldn't vote. If the standard is the empirical evidence rather than ideology, there are several features of capitalism that are widely accepted by economists across the political spectrum, Democrats, Republicans, Democratic Socialists, etc., etc., even by many scholars who support stronger regulation, labor protections, or social democracy, even economists that are critical of the laissez-faire kind of capitalism generally acknowledge that markets generate important benefits while arguing they require government intervention to address failures. Number one, capitalism creates more wealth than any alternatives ever yet demonstrated. This is a foundational argument. Over the past two centuries, countries that embrace markets and capitalism, private property, entrepreneurship, and investment have experienced unprecedented increases in standard of living. Global extreme poverty has actually fallen dramatically since 1980. Average life expectancy because of capitalism has more than doubled since the pre-industrial times. Real incomes have risen exponentially. The debate today is generally about how to distribute wealth, not whether capitalism is able to produce it. Number two, competition forces continuous improvement. One of capitalism's most powerful mechanisms is the business cannot remain complacent. Companies must continually improve to remain competitive. Quality, price, convenience, efficiency, and customer service. Poor performers will lose customers and ultimately go out of business, all because of capitalism. Under monopolistic government systems or centrally planned economies, poor performance often persists because consumers don't have any alternatives in non-capitalist systems. Number three, capitalism harnesses self-interest into public benefits. This is a big one. Adam Smith's famous insight remains remarkably durable. People who do not have to be self-sacrificing to produce social value. A bakery does not make bread primarily to feed its neighbors. It makes bread to make profit. Yet society receives from this bread maker food, jobs, tax revenue, innovation, and investment. Self-interest becomes socially productive through voluntary exchange, which is only available in capitalism. Number four, decentralized decision-making solves an impossible information problem. This is one of the least understood advantages of capitalism. No government ever possesses enough information to know how many shoes need to be produced, which restaurants consumers want, how many electric vehicles people prefer, which neighborhoods need another grocery store. That is what markets determine, not governments. And if you have social democracy, you lose all of that insight. Let's talk to Andy. Is this Andy?
3: Yeah. Oh. Professor Hughes.
1: I heard you talking about capitalism. Can I say one thing?
0: Yes.
1: What you said is all good and true, but you know what's lost in all that is the extent to which capitalism honestly forsakes life. It sacrifices life because the principal value is profit, and it consumes everything in its wake. So, as we've seen, life suffers. And if the value is profit and innovation, then everything else be damned. It's sort of like the big three religions. They just forsake life for some other ideal.
0: If a high school kid wants to have a little money in their pocket and they buy a lawnmower and they want to cut people's grass in the neighborhood for $10 or $15 so that they can make a little bit of profit so they can hang out with their friends and they can buy stuff off of Amazon, you mean to tell me that that's detrimental and that's dangerous? If somebody wants to, they're very good at cleaning cars. They want to start a little auto detailing shop right there in their driveway and they don't want to work for anybody else. And they buy their supplies and they do a good job detailing cars and they become successful and popular. And then maybe they make enough money to get their own building. And now they can hire people and they can employ people and they can pay people wages and they can give people benefits and they can give people health insurance. And this person who started this small detail shop is now an employer where people can feed their families and they're paying into Social Security. And one day they can retire very happy because they're an entrepreneur. You mean to tell me that that hurts people? When we think about capitalism, don't think about the big gigantic business. Think about a dentist office that employs 7 or 8 people. Think about someone who has a dry cleaners, or think about somebody who's an accountant. They help people do their taxes. That's capitalism. The services that we need that we're willing to pay for. There's nothing inherently wrong about that. Everything can get exploited, absolutely, but let's not look at the extremes and call that the normal. It's not. Small businesses is what fuel capitalism, and that's what fuels the American economy. There's nothing wrong with that. In fact, we encourage it, and I encourage black businesses. I encourage black people to stop working for somebody else where they can treat you like crap on the job and have your own business, make your own rules, and you can hire your own people. It's very simple, and do not demonize that system.
1: No, I wouldn't do that. Hey, that guy that wants to mow the lawn, I got a job for him.
0: You better not, because that's capitalism. If you pay them money for providing you a service, you better not. They need to do it for free because grass needs to be cut and no one should profit. Everyone should have cut grass for no money because it's the right thing to do.
1: No, I agree. I agree with you. I think it just, on the large scale, I think we would probably agree that what we need is a stronger, I think some kind of mixed economy where you got all that stuff working together. You got capital.
0: You call the police we have pay taxes and they pave our roads and they plow our snow. We have social democracy, and to an extent it works very, very well. But you need all of these different options and opportunities for a society to run, because America is big and it's diverse.
1: Yeah, but wouldn't you agree that you got to rein in the worst impulses of capitalism, where they just destroy for the sake of profit?
0: Yes.
1: I mean,
0: and it's called regulation. Yeah. Absolutely. And there's one political party that people can choose to vote for that will be much more regulatory on capitalism, and they will break up monopolies and they won't allow certain mergers to where we have less competition in the marketplace. Absolutely. Capitalism is in fact regulated, but also it has to be incumbent upon the voter to make sure that we are putting people in place that will regulate capitalism. This is why voter education and civics is so important. So one of the reasons why capitalism is able to be so exploitative is because the Americans, we turn a blind eye to this stuff.
1: Yeah. Hey, you're right. Hey, I replayed the Democratic primary. And can I say one? I have a question for you.
0: Oh, the debate. You rewatched the debate.
1: Yeah, okay. Yeah, yeah. I have to say, the people, I'm getting behind whoever wins that nominee. But the people who are excited about Francesca Hong, boy, I got to say, I didn't get it. I came away from that thing thinking, what's the big fuss? She's uninteresting. She can't communicate. And I didn't see, she wasn't that different than anyone else up there regarding the positions. I'll tell you who stood out was that Royce, that woman on the far right. She looked like an executive. But I didn't get, I don't understand.

0: But all the hype is about Honk. Do you know?
1: She's promising a lot of really great stuff.
0: I didn't hear it. And she can't
1: That debate was probably not the best. If someone was unfamiliar with her, that debate probably did not thoroughly explain who and what she is. In that debate, all she had to do was not fail, because she's in such a commanding lead in the polls. She didn't have anything to prove. She just had to be on the stage and make it from start to finish, and that's what she did. No, she was not particularly compelling or convincing, but she didn't have to be because she's in the lead. In fact, she'd probably still be in the lead had she not even showed up for that debate, because if you recall, in 2024, Donald Trump didn't go to any Republican debates because he didn't have to, because he was leading so much in the polls. So she showed up just to be there, but she didn't have to do a stellar job. She wasn't really convincing anybody. The people that know her. The people that don't, don't.
0: Okay. Well, hey, I better put on my big boy pants. I'm voting for whoever gets that nominee. So, hey, thanks for all your analysis.
1: You're welcome, Mandy. Have a good weekend.
0: Okay.
1: Said he's going to put on his big boy pants, which leads me to believe, are you right now wearing little boy pants? The Truth with Sherwin Hughes on 101.7 FM. We'll be right back.
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0: 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Higher capital per worker generally leads to higher productivity, higher wages, and greater output. And number 10, consumers vote every day. 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Consumers vote with their dollars. Businesses that fail to satisfy customers lose revenue and go under. This creates instant accountability. Let's talk to Mac. You're on 101.7 The Truth. How are you?
1: Hey, Sharon. How you doing?
0: I'm good. What's on your mind?
1: Great show. You're working tonight, right?
0: I don't know yet. I need
1: to
0: rest.
1: You don't
0: know yet? I don't know.
1: Well, didn't you rest last night?
0: No. I was in the streets last night.
1: I'm trying to hook this thing up with you and Linda. So,
0: hey! No, don't do that. I don't need that.
1: I got to do it.
0: No, you don't.
1: Linda's going to call tonight. I'm going to call. So, we have your ears open, as Tori would say. And we all have a great week. I'll talk to you tonight.
0: Not if I'm not there. I don't need you.
2: What do you mean by that?
0: Thank you, Drewski. I don't need you hooking me up with Linda. I don't need that hookup. I don't want a fish that's automatically going to jump in my boat.
3: I feel you there, but sometimes you just want it to fall into your lap.
0: No, I don't.
3: Oh, you don't?
0: What's wrong with it? I don't want a fish that easy.
3: Sometimes I don't like to do the chase.
0: I want a woman that's hard to get, that this disses everybody. You know what I mean?
3: Well, if you're courting her, I was just talking about, you know, wham, bam.
0: I want the woman that turns down everybody. I remember a long time ago, I was at a nightclub called CO2. CO2 used to shake. Two levels, okay? I went in there one night. It was during the week. Like on a Wednesday night was like the biggest night for CO2. So I was in there on a Wednesday night looking good. I'm a young man too. I'm probably 30, 31 in my peak prime. And I saw this insanely beautiful woman dancing on a speaker, wearing this short, like kind of like, it was a black dress, but it was kind of flared at the bottom. So as she's dancing, you could see her glory. And all these guys are just gawking at her because she's dancing on a speaker. She's basically putting on a show for everybody. All the guys that were at CO2 that night were standing around the speaker watching this insanely beautiful woman dance to the music. Not a single one of them even thought to approach her or to talk to her. I said, I'm

0: She wore it. She and I became very, very good friends from that point forward. Now she's married with children now. But that long time ago. You know what I'm saying? Oh, okay. But that's my thing though. Unless I'm in the mood, you know what I mean? Sometimes you just want fast food.
1: Yeah, that's what I'm talking about. You know what I mean? Fast food a lot.
0: I'd rather have a home cooked meal.
1: Nah. McDonald's is pretty good.
0: Can I, Ray Nitty and maybe Shannon with the lunch break is up next. Everybody have a good weekend. Goodbye.
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13: And one thing about me, I'm a tough cookie, but I know what I can't do. And I'm not suffering. All right, I fought my whole life. I'm all right.
14: Excuse me, Cletus. Hop over this, man.
13: Yeah, I wasn't doing it. So I was like, I'm not paying $1,000 to sleep on somebody's couch.
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15: My way of thinking is that the parents do all they can, but once the kids leave out that door, whatever have you, they make their own decisions. I don't care if you're 9 or 99, it's still your decision about the situations that you get involved yourself in.
16: We talking about taxpaying citizens. Look into their taxes. Look into this. We talking about elected officials doing backdoor deals, and somehow she still want to blame immigrants. That's what we talking about right now. We following the money, and you still want to blame black people and immigrants and welfare and all of these things for policies and backdoor deals that put poor people in

0: worst position.
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2: Like you said, they want to pad their pockets, but they need a reason to push things through. And I guess the low-hanging fruit is, okay, well, this is a problem, right? Y'all want to fix the problem, and they just hope nobody looks into it like, wait, when did food trucks become an issue?
1: Here are your hosts, Ray Nitti and maybe Shannon.
3: What up, what up, what up, what up, what up, what up, y'all? What up, what it do? It's your boy Ray Nitti and maybe Shannon, Brother Z, the Lunch Break Crew, live on the award-winning 101.7, The Truth, located in downtown Milwaukee, 3rd Street Market Hall, from the American Family Insurance Studios. Shannon, how you feeling?
2: Man, feeling good. It's actually Friday, right?
3: It's Friday, man.
2: It's Friday.
3: Man.
2: This week went pretty fast, but it also just been like, it's been a weird week. It felt like it went fast, but it also felt like it didn't go fast at all, fast enough, you know?
3: Man, I feel it was like, the first half of, I know exactly what you mean. Like, the first half of the week was, felt a little draggy. You know what I'm saying? It felt a little draggy. And then it just sped up all of a sudden, like after Wednesday. After Wednesday, it just sped up, man. Shouts out to everybody in the chat, man. Shouts out to everybody in the chat. Babar, Reginald said, I could kick it with y'all for a brief moment, then got to bounce duty calls. Tell him you need that extended lunch break, man. This is the Lunch Break Crew. Right. We got the extendo version. Thank y'all for clocking
2: in. You
3: got
2: to give them the memo.
3: I know. I was just going to tell you to give him the memo. I was like, thank y'all for clocking in. But Shannon, you know, let's do our due. Do what we do.
2: I was going to say, give him the memo about the lunch break being extended. Y'all got to give y'all boss. We'll give y'all the permission slip. Just hand it to y'all boss. The lunch break 2 hours now.
3: Yeah, man.
2: See how that go over. See if they accept that.
3: Send the company, the new company policy is, you know, lunch is now two hours.
2: Lunch breaks for all.
3: With a 15-minute nap after, so we could decompress.
2: Exactly. See, we should be running things, but that's neither here nor there. Listen, if you guys are listening, make sure you follow The Lunch Break on Facebook at The Lunch Break. 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
3: Yeah, man.
2: Ray, what's going on over there today?
3: Man, the black is hot. The black is hot, hot, hot. The black is hot.
2: The black is hot. Hey, okay.
3: The black is hot, man. Man, today, Shannon, we got a few things we're gonna be talking about today. We didn't get to get into the food nutrition yesterday again because you know, some things happened.
2: It was a lot going on.
3: And then we also do want to get into Mandela Barnes suspending his campaign. Then we may get into the toxic chemicals. And Shannon, you had something you was telling me about that was super interesting. We didn't get to that yesterday either. And I want us to sure get into that today. Can you share with them what that was?
2: Yeah, of course. So for the, I believe, second time in U.S. history, parents have actually been charged in a mass shooting for being negligent. So yesterday, I think his name was, let me get it right. I know it was Colin, but I want to give you guys his last name. Colin Gray was charged sentenced to 15 years because his son committed a mass shooting. So I want to talk about that and get you guys' input on like whether or not parents should be held accountable when their children go out in the world and do horrific things. So we definitely want to get into that and kind of see how that even came about. Because like I said, this is only the second time this has happened in U.S. history. And the first time was super recent, like 2021. So it's becoming a thing where they're holding parents accountable. And I want to know if everybody thinks that's a good idea or if that's not.
3: Yeah, I'm very interested to see what people think of that. I got my thoughts on that for sure.
2: Me too.
3: Sorry about that,

0: Me
1: y'all.
0: too. They need to get the whole bloodline. No, I'm just playing. Get them all. Shooting up stools.
1: Oh my God.
0: Grandma too. Nab her out the rocking shit. No, I'm just playing. Let me stop. Go ahead, Ray. My bad. It's the coffee.
1: She had a quadruple shot of espresso. We also would like to get into, what does a black agenda look like today? I know that there has been a few organizations that have put together a black agenda. And I'm just curious to, you know, hearing from you all, what does the black agenda look like? What should be on the agenda? What should be a focus of people when it comes to black people voting as a block? How are we, you know, organizing and showing, like, these are the things that we need? And do we need to look at the plans that already exist and combine a universal agenda? So we want to get into some stuff like that as well. It's a lot going on this weekend, Shannon.
0: Man, ain't it?
1: It is all kinds
0: of
1: things.
0: Look, everything is on your schedule. Look.
1: Man.
0: They got to split itself in fives.
1: Right. It's going to be like little mini versions of myself. I'm going to send my son to do the walk run.
0: Hey, they said Akon used to send his brother, just throw some shades on him. Hey.
1: They definitely used to send his brother. He was just up there acting like convict music. But yeah, man, it's a busy weekend, Shannon. We got the United Negro College Fund. Can you believe I still put the letters in the wrong place? That's why I just keep saying United Negro College Fund. The walk run is Saturday. What time do they kick off again? Did she say 8:45 or something like that for the walkers? And then the runners kick. I think the runners start earlier, and then the walkers like 8:45, if I'm not mistaken. So I got to stretch.
0: Gotta get the walkers out the way.
1: I got to stretch tonight. Then, Shannon, we got the homie Larry Sanders, who was supposed to join us today, but man, he came to Milwaukee and got sick. Man, bro, I had to go to the emergency room. So keep bro Larry Sanders in y'all prayers. He has a release party, or not party, but event at Broke Life Store and Brad Facts Store downtown. I got to see if I can get the information for that. But he's dropping the Her Loss clothing brand, and he came in town to promote that, and bro got sick, man. So we'll see if maybe he calls in. He said if he gets out the hospital, he'll try to call in or something. So we have that. Then we have the King David, man. Shouts out to King David Lodge, number 10, Prince Hall Masons. Man, we have our Lodge fundraiser event, man. So that's going to be going on, man. I'm going to be performing. Deshae going to be performing. I'm going to have a live band, Shannon. So this would be like a nice little practice. This would be a practice for the for the family. I said I was going to perform for the family fest, so this would be a nice practice for that, Shannon. And then
0: I'm excited.
1: Then Bronzeville week 2, that kick off tomorrow Saturday as well, because they got Harun Bay as well, and the King David event is actually part of Bronzeville week as well. So hopefully I could get somebody to call in and tell us about Bronzeville week and some other things that are going on. Because as you know, Alderwoman Cox is also on the board of trustees for the radio station and whatnot. So, yeah, man. Shannon, what you got planned this weekend? I'm just chopping my chops.
0: Man, look, you got a way more exciting weekend than what I got going on. I've been like moving all week, working every single day. After, you know, after a birthday weekend, them accounts looking, what is it called? a little light. So it's like, you know what? Let me get back to work and stop playing with these people. So I've been just working. And this weekend, I'm excited to finally have a day off, and I'm going to clean. I'll probably put the dog in daycare. She's in daycare right now. Okay. She had daycare because when I get off, I'm going to clean up a little, take a nap, and go to my other job. But, yeah, this weekend, I think I'm going to just chill, deep clean, decompress. And by Sunday, if I'm up to it, I'm going to the club.
1: I was going to say, I thought you said you was going to Tao.
0: I am going to go to Tao Sunday. That's Sunday. That's, you know, after the whole weekend is through, I'm going to be like, you know what?
1: And not the beach club.
0: I'm ready to party.
1: You going to the
0: not the beach
1: Tao
0: club.
1: Tao. The
0: we
1: upper
0: tried
1: Tao.
0: That already.
1: I said, I tried to go
0: yeah,
1: down
0: go
1: there
0: to
1: with the
0: club.
1: With the regular folks.
0: I tried.
1: But you know what? It's something in the water out there, down there.
0: It's something in the water.
1: Hey, the food is good, though. I will say that.
0: You know what? Tao got some good food.
1: They got some good food.
0: Is
1: that the is that the same Tao chain that's in Chicago as well?
0: I believe so. I'm almost certain.
1: Oh. Okay, cool. Yeah, I like their food, man. I like their food. Mm. Man, so
0: definitely decent. I might.
1: What did you think? I know we're gonna go to break soon, Shannon, but mm-hmm. What did you think? Maybe we save it for break.
0: Let me think on it. I want to hear this because I'm thinking. What you about to think about?
1: And I know it don't got nothing to do with this segment, right? But
0: okay,
1: you know, I feel like, and I'm trying to choose my words wisely here. What do you? How do you, if you were supporting somebody, right? And we all know how I felt when Crowley got out of the race, right? I was like, I'm still voting for him. You know what I'm saying? You know what I'm saying? So that's why I've been like super quiet, to be honest with you. I ain't been saying too much online because it's still people's choice. But you know what I would like to see people to do? But I can't. I feel like it would be unfair to force that narrative on people. You know what I'm saying? So I was wondering your thoughts on what do you think should happen with the race as it stands now? You have Joe Brennan polling at like 2%, and I think Kelda Royce was at like 1%, and you know. I'm interested in you. Do you think they should concede and endorse somebody? I'd like to get your thoughts on that.
0: I feel like I do believe they 2% and 1% is crazy. But I did see somewhere that there's a lot of undecided voters, and maybe they're just crossing their fingers for those undecided voters to decide on them. I don't think they're wrong for wanting to see how things play out, but I think the smart thing to do would be to back somebody else.
1: Yeah.
0: But that's something I would have to think about too, because like, it's.
1: I know, right?
0: It's tricky. I don't want to say it's clear. the people that are are like the top choices. It's very clear who the top choices are. But I do understand, like, them feeling like, you know what, I got a chance at this. Dang it. In the polls, they probably feel like, hey, the polls could be wrong. They were wrong when Ms. Rodriguez decided to say she was bringing in this and polling at this. So maybe they feel like the polls are wrong and they just want to see it through.
1: Man. Well, take us a break, Shannon.
0: With that being said, We're going to go ahead, head over to break. Don't you guys go anywhere. If you have questions, comments, or concerns, give us a call at 833-212-1017. Or you can always text us. We'll read that too. But we'll be right back. Don't go anywhere.
2: Don't go anywhere.
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0: We know how Zach feeling. He said, move. Get out the way.
1: What up, y'all? Welcome back. This is the Lunch Break with Ray Nitti and Maybe Shannon on the award-winning 101.7 The Truth. Man. Oh, no. Lights out. About to punch yo. Lights out. Get the Dodger grill.
0: Dodger grill. Can't stay still.
1: And I've been thinking
0: hey,
1: of.
0: That's a classic.
1: Bye-bye to all you bees and gold diggers. Man. Shannon, how you feeling, man?
0: Oh, man. Feeling good. That was a hype song to get us back in the groove of things, man.
1: Right.
0: I know that's right, Zach.
1: Man, so we got like I was saying, we got a bunch of stuff going on this weekend, and we were talking about the question I asked you, Shannon. You know, what do we think the folks that are at 1% and 2%? I need to verify that because I don't want to misrepresent where they are in the polls. I felt like it was 1 to 2% I heard, but I don't want to misrepresent it, right?
0: Yeah.
1: So it's like, you know, should they clear the race and just let Francesca and Crowley be the two on the ticket? That's just a thought that I was had. And I wasn't going to be too vocal on it because of the stance that I had, you know? So I was like, let everybody make their choice, man. But I'd like to get your stance and what you think, Shannon.
0: Yeah, like I said, I just feel like maybe I feel bad telling people to, like, get out the way, right? Because they have hope. I'd be so nice, man. Like, I'd be like, maybe they got hope. Maybe that undecided percent is going to all vote for them.
1: True.
0: you know, maybe. And maybe they feel like the polls, you know, the polls were wrong in the Crawley and Rodriguez situation. Maybe they're also, you know, wrong for them. But if we're talking 1% and 2%, I think the obvious answer would be to like back down and support somebody else. And like I said, they also haven't made a lot of noise. And maybe it's just what I'm paying attention to. You get what I'm saying? Like, I feel like most people that I've talked to, they didn't even realize, you know,
1: that a race was going on. Oh, that they were even participating.
0: Those two were a part of the race. So I don't, like, maybe somewhere out there outside of Milwaukee, a lot of people have signs in their lawns and a lot of people are voting for them. And maybe they've seen that. I'm not sure what they're going off of, but maybe it would be best for them to step down and back somebody else. With Mandela dropping out, did he endorse anybody?
1: I don't think. I don't think he did. I don't think he did endorse anybody. I wasn't expecting him to, in my opinion. I wasn't expecting it to.
0: That's not a hater thing to do.
1: No. Right. But he suspended
0: his
1: campaign.
0: So what's your thoughts on it,
1: right?
0: He did suspend his campaign.
1: I was just going to move on to
0: that. Do you think they should follow suit?
1: you know, I'm not going to be anybody to tell anybody what they should do with their dreams. I'm going to just... politics could be so exhausting. It's exhausting, Shannon.
0: Yeah.
1: You know what I mean?
0: Yeah.
1: And I just want to make sure people are participating in the process. I want to see a lot more participation. I think we already going to have to deal with low voter turnouts anyway as a community in Milwaukee. So it's even more vital that I just want people to go out and vote. Cast your vote. Participate in the process, because the reason why we don't see more campaigning and stuff and candidates talking towards our needs is because we don't show up. We don't show up at the polls, so they don't care about trying to get our vote. And that's just the truth. They know we only show up in presidential elections. They know it.
0: It's almost like they feel like they don't have to do anything for us because we're not asked. Like you said, we're not even asking for anything. We're not demanding anything right now. So they're like, we don't even got to promise them nothing. We don't have to show up for them. So.
1: Straight up. We don't got to do nothing. We just got to keep promoting to the folks in the van, database, minivan, in the universe that they create with 100,000 voters. And these are people who are high, I think the word they use is propensity voters. These are people that vote in every damn election there is. So they build who they target off of that. And because they feel like, okay, it's easier to spend the resources on knocking on the doors that they know are going to go to the poll. But me, I think the real power is the people that aren't voting. The sleeping voters, the people who really need to be more engaged than anything, in my opinion, are the ones that aren't participating. Mm-hmm. And I think we pay the ultimate price as a community because of our lack of participation.
0: It's true.
1: And I'm not even saying voting is the only thing. You know, because it's way more things we need to do as a community outside of voting to change our situations or circumstances or whatever. All of these stats that we've been telling you all about for the last 2 months. All of these things in the city. So, but Mandela suspended his campaign. Let me pull this up, Shannon. For Wisconsin governor on Thursday, July 30th, less than 2 weeks before the August 11th Democratic primary, saying a video statement, it's become very clear who our nominee is going to be. I also think that was shade. But you know, he didn't name a candidate. That's why it was shade. You feel what I'm saying?
0: Yeah.
1: Like, if it's clear, say the names. Don't be vague about it. Yeah, but
0: there was something else clear, but never mind.
1: Yep. So I feel like that's what he was trying to say, but, you know, that's just my thoughts. He didn't name whoever it was that he was supporting, but I feel like he was trying to hint. And what I will say is, like I told y'all, and this is just my opinion. This is just off things I know. Like, I just think it was a lot of ego involved in this race too, man. And the ego, like, it's a terrible thing once it's activated. The male ego is a terrible thing. Shannon, I think we got a caller. Update on Bronzeville Fest and things of that nature. Okay, we'll take him after break. Let's go to break. Take us to break, Shannon.
0: You guys, we're going to head to the break. When we come back, we have Deshae on the line, and he's going to tell us about Bronzeville this weekend and things of that nature and give us some updates. So stay tuned. We'll be back just in a few minutes.
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0: back. Welcome back. This is the award-winning 101.7 The Truth. It's the Lunch Break Crew, Ray Nitty, maybe Shannon, DJ Brother Z. Man, we got DeShay on the line. How y'all feeling? DeShay, how you doing? You live with Ray Nitty and maybe Shannon on the Lunch Break.
1: Hey, good afternoon, Shannon and Brother Ray Nitty. I'm doing wonderful on this kickoff to Brownsville weekend.
0: Yes, sir. So tell us what's going on. Tell the people what's going on.
1: I would say it's a lot of talent in Milwaukee. It's a lot of beautiful things happening, starting with Saturday with the Harambe Walk Run. It's a walk run that has been in its, I believe, 11th year. We're in the 16th year of Bronzeville Week. Shout out to Alderwoman Malele Cox, who has spearheaded this for, you know, the length of the time she's been in office. I go back to when I was in city government and working Bronzeville as a project manager in 2007. So we almost 20 years in Bronzeville. And out of that, we have this amazing 8 days of activities taking place, starting again tomorrow with the Harambe Walk Run. And I get the pleasure to rock with my brother Ray Nitty tomorrow night at the Royal Rhythm Experience at the Summer of 85. That's from 5 to 9 tomorrow night. And then we hit Sunday. And Sunday is the festival. Before I even go there, Brother Ray Nitty, is there anything you want to say about our Royal Rhythm Experience? I want to shout out King David Lodge number 10, all the King's men, and all of our brothers, and just the jurisdiction of Wisconsin, Prince Hall affiliated, that's going to be in the building, and everybody who is supporting this particular event. Anything you want to say about it, brother, why I got you here?
0: Man, I just say, man, tell the people, man, pull up. Pull up Summer 85 from 5 to 9. Some tickets will be available at the door. There is very, very limited amount left, so get there early if you want to get in, is what I will suggest. We got a real dope band. Man, it's going to be a nice vibe, man. I'm looking forward to performing. I'm looking forward to, you know, showing the people Unk still got a little two-step in him.
1: Hey, bro, we gonna have a ball and give people that Royal Rhythm Experience with some trivia is going to be happening. We're going to have some games of people who, you know, maybe like spades or dominoes, come and hang out. Mm-hmm. It's going to be, you know, the venue, sell cigars. So those who want to go outside and, you know, have a cigar, looks like the weather is going to be all right for indoor and outdoor entertainment and fun. So I encourage people to come out definitely for the Royal Rhythm Experience tomorrow night. And then again, Sunday is the Bronzeville Festival, Bronzeville Cultural and Arts Festival, 10 a.m. until 6 p.m. Blocking off North Avenue. Don't happen all the time, y'all. So please come take advantage of this. We blocking off North Avenue from MLK to 7th Street. There's a blues and gospel stage on the corner of MLK and North. On the corner of 5th and North is the main stage. And then we have a youth stage on 6th and North Avenue. All of the vendors that are coming out, the artists, the entertainers. Again, this is a full community event, free and open to the public. What an opportunity to check out some amazing talent that Milwaukee has. And I don't know if people really know who we got here in Milwaukee. I know y'all know about Ray Nitty, right? But do y'all know about Joe Jordan? Y'all know about Troy Tyler. We have Wavy D and Friends. We have just so many different talented artists that's going to be in the building, Easy Flow. Again, maybe you all know them, maybe not, but I encourage you all to come check out some of the talent that is going to be there on Sunday, again, on the main stage. I would also say, for those who are interested in just being really engaged, go to milwaukee.gov/Bronzeville, and you can get the entire week schedule of activities. That is including Monday. We have a Bronzeville Lunch and Learn that's taking place at Confectionately Yours. Again, 8 days of activities. I'm not going to go through it all, but I just want to drop a few things here. Building Bronzeville will take place on Tuesday at the Bronzeville Kitchen and Lounge, 2053 North Dr. Martin Luther King Drive. It's a conversation about what has taken place in Bronzeville. I have the pleasure of moderating that conversation And I come with a number of years of Bronzeville, probably from the beginning. But there will be some women that you get a chance to learn from. And I encourage you all to come and hear about how Bronzeville got to where it is just over the years. Tuesday is also tacos and games at Summer 85. Wednesday is the business breakfast sponsored by the Historic King Drive Bid taking place at America's Black Holocaust. That one does require a registration.

0: of these events are free and open to the public. Again, you take a look at the schedule, Rooted and Natural at A La Mode is from 12 to 4 p.m. The indoor-outdoor community experience and open learning about healing through natural hair, food, music, live hair demonstrations, and more. You got line dancing also taking place on Wednesday. I'm telling y'all, when you look at this schedule, this don't happen all the time. This is one time a year. Again, shout out Alderwoman Cox, shout out Deborah Moore, Terrence Moore, folks at the city that have really put a lot behind this. We are missing one of our champions who passed this year in February, Akua Dantzler. Definitely rest in peace. She has been a part of Brownsville since year one, working closely with Alderwoman Cox. You will also, you know, see things that have happened in the past, like Kool-Aid and Canvas. And this is a opportunity for the kids to come and do a, their own kind of paint and sip, but it is Kool-Aid and Canvas. So you might see, you know, the small, like the high C boxes, you know, it's a really a kid event. So I encourage those who may have a daycare to attend that. That's at the Dr. Martin Luther King Library on Thursday. Got a fashion show on Thursday. You got trolley ride sponsored by the bid. Historic conversation taking place on that trolley ride where people just learn about, you know, Brownsville, the new developments, the businesses, the vibrancy, the neighborhoods, the Harambe, the Halyer Park. Again, take all of this in because Brownsville, as we've been doing this now for, you know, 15 years and for some like me, 19 years, Brownsville is something that is ours. Other Brownsvilles in the world, but our Brownsville is the best. Our Dr. Martin Luther King Drive is certainly the best in the nation. So many things we've gotten acknowledged for just on national, New York Times, one of the 52 places to visit in the world. Sometimes we just don't take advantage and be appreciative of what we got happening here in our own city. And we go Friday. You got Lit in Brownsville at Salute Society. That's a community movement bringing the residents, the artists, the wellness advocates.
1: It's a lot. You know,
0: all together. Bro, it's so much happening.
1: Damn.
0: It's so much happening that I don't think people really paying attention yet. You got the Sleepover for Education, where it's raising, you know, donations to give back to schools. This is a school supply donation overnight. Shout out Tracy Ditt, one of our Masonic brothers. That's from 7 p.m. to 8 in the morning. And I'm going to tell you about this. You play spades, you be up at 1 o'clock, 2 o'clock in the morning playing spades. And that's a dope experience when you up in the middle of the night. It's some food. Again, people doing drop-offs starting at 7 p.m. I encourage people to, again, make their way out. And then it ends next Saturday, with starting with that day, Pancakes and Poetry, hosted by Mario the Poet. Rise and Grind Cafe is one of their last events. Again, support our local businesses. That one is 9:30 in the morning. You got a farmer's market. You got the Brownsville Ride. You got a local legends softball game.
1: One I'm playing
0: of the teams
1: in that
0: led
1: one.
0: By G. You see?
2: I'm playing in that game.
0: Are you on Ray team, Ray Hill team with the bid, or are you on G from G's Clippers team?
2: I feel like I might be on Ray Hill team, I feel.
3: And she you got to figure out what team you on, right?
2: And she went to whatever team I'm on, we winning.
0: Hey, I would say, if y'all know, Ray Nitty got, he got that softball down. I saw him play. It was a surprise to me. I was like, I wish I had a softball team just so I could put him on it.
2: Hey, man, before you go, Deshae, somebody in the comments said, Guru in the comments, shouts out to everybody in the chat. Guru said, I was in attendance when Deshae jumped off stage with his performance some years back. I dapped him up for that. he said he think Von Mays performed that year, too. So, yeah, man, it's going to be
0: I appreciate it. I'm performing on the main stage on Sunday. Yeah, I'm going to do a little bit because I'm with you on Saturday. But I think, you know, it's oftentimes people like under five who you don't maybe see on a regular basis who's really, really talented. And you got some like the young folks like Deuce7243. Y'all may not know him, but this is some talent. Black Scheif, AG the Gift, Johnny Franchino does house music coming from Chicago. You got Blacks. You got Nate OTN. Again, so many people that's going to be there. I encourage y'all to really come out. And Rap J, shout him out.
2: Man, tell the people one more time about our Royal Rhythms event before we let you go and head to break.
0: Oh, absolutely. Royal Rhythm Experience taking place 5 p.m. to 9 p.m. tomorrow, Saturday night. It is a fundraiser for King David Lodge number 10. All the King's Men is the sponsor, which is our nonprofit arm. Some games, some food. Food is included with the entry.
2: Purchase a ticket. Yep. You get food with
0: purchase
2: your ticket.
0: Yeah. And you get some games and you get some, again, come for the music, stay for the vibes, leave with the memories. I encourage y'all to come out. Shout out again, King David Lodge.
2: And tell
0: 10.
2: Them,
0: shout out
2: Ray I know you said it's a fundraiser, but real quick, could you share what those funds would be used for? Just so people would want to know.
0: Yeah. You know, what our lodge has done in past years, we'll help with like Habitat for Humanity, helping, you know, building homes. We've done the feeding the homeless and things of that nature. What we'd like to be able to do with some of these funds is around Christmas time, be able to help, you know, give toys out to the kids, you know, book bags, be able to support some of our local organizations that are doing things out here to support, you know, those who may not have. So part of your funds will be contributing to us to be able to provide back to the community in different ways. You know, gun locks and things of that nature are things that Prince Hall is known for. We're also known for, you know, bike giveaways, be it with the ancient Egyptian Arabic Order Noble Mystic Shrines and, you know, other bodies, appended bodies of Prince Hall. And so this is a way for us to really contribute and give back. And in exchange for that, we want to give y'all some of our talent. Again, Ray Nitty gonna rock. I'm gonna rock out. And y'all come have fun with us. And your funds will certainly be used for good causes going forward.
2: Man, appreciate you for calling in and giving us that well-versed update on Bronzeville Week, man. So make sure y'all check out Bronzeville Week, man. So thanks again.
3: Is there a website or anything?
0: Absolutely. You can go to milwaukee.gov/Bronzeville. Again, milwaukee.gov/BRONZEVILLE. 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By the way, my music is available on all platforms. Delayed Arrival, got to shout that out. Delayed Arrival is available on all platforms. You want to get familiar with some of my songs or Ray Nitty songs, y'all listen to us online. But Milwaukee.gov is where you can find all the information about Bronzeville Week. You can also check Alderwoman Malele A. Cox's website or her Facebook page or mine again. Thank you. Thank you all for allowing this conversation to take place.
2: Man, no problem. Thank you for calling in, DeShay. Man, that was extensive.
3: We got a lot of. That's why I was like, we need a website. I couldn't even write all that down. Like, hold on now.
2: It's a lot.
3: What day do we get the nachos and the? Look, hold on.
2: It was a lot.
3: Taco Tuesday. They got sleepover spades. Look, if y'all want that information, make sure you go visit that website because that was a lot of information and a lot of cool events going on. So I know a lot of people that would be interested. Like he said, like they have a few for the kids. They got stuff for the adults. It's a little bit of everything for everybody. So definitely be dope to check it out and get involved.
2: All right. Don't go anywhere, y'all. We'll be right back.
4: Don't go anywhere.
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0: 97 The Truth. It's your boy Ray Nitty, co-host Maybe Shannon, DJ Brother Z holding us down on the production and sound. Man, that was a very extensive call with Brother Deshae, man. He gave us the whole rundown. Man.
1: Yeah.
0: Make sure y'all come rock with King David, too, man. It's a lot going on, but make that time from 5 to 9. You feel what I'm saying? We got a real nice show going to be happening.
1: What y'all said y'all giving away free food, too. What food y'all got over there? Look, what y'all got?
0: It's going to be some food with your tickets. When you purchase a ticket, it comes with food. So you come in, you get to go over by the section, you know, and get you some stuff. You know, get you some things.
1: Got a buffet situation.
0: Buffet style. You feel me?
1: Buffet style. Ooh, buffet style. Y'all living in luxury over there.
0: Yeah, man. You know, kicking in with all the king's men. You feel me? you hear me?
1: Okay.
0: Man, but
1: you hear me?
0: Oh, man, Shannon. We got an interesting topic that you're about to bring to us. I know we're gonna.
1: Yeah.
0: So yeah, give us a brief rundown, because I know we're gonna have to go to break soon again. But give us a rundown of it, Shannon, and then we will be getting deep into it in hour two. But give us what you got.
1: All right, I got you. So yesterday, the father of Appalachia High School shooter Colt Gray was sentenced to 15 years in prison for his role in the 2024 mass shooting that killed four people, two students and two teachers in Winder, Georgia. So why the father was charged? So he wasn't a part of the shooting per se, but he was charged. The prosecutors argued that this wasn't simply about being the parent of a shooter. They said Colin Gray knowingly gave his 14-year-old son the AR-style rifle that was used in the attack as a Christmas gift, despite numerous warnings, signs, and evidence presented during this trial showed that Colt had an obsession with mass shootings. He had mental illness. He had different struggles throughout his life. Prior threats had drawn law enforcement's attention and access to unsecure firearms. So

0: Oh, my bad. Hi, guys. Let's reset that. A jury ultimately found Colin Gray guilty of second-degree murder, involuntary manslaughter, cruelty to children, and reckless conduct because of his actions. They were found to be criminally negligent and directly contributed to these deaths. So one question that many people are asking is, why don't parents get charged more often in school shootings? Do we have a little more time so I can dig into that a little bit?
1: Yeah, I think we got like maybe 2 minutes. Okay. Or something.
0: I got this. Yeah. Look, I just wanted to make sure because this is kind of lengthy because people are asking, why doesn't this happen more often? Legal experts say it's because the criminal law generally requires prosecutors to prove more than just poor parenting. They have to show that the parents' actions or failure to act were criminally negligent and directly connected to the crime. That's a very high legal standard, which is why these cases are rare. The Michigan case involving the parents of the Oxford High School shooter helped establish a modern precedent. And that was the one that I spoke about that happened, I believe, in 2021, where that was probably the first case in the U.S. where a parent was also charged. And I believe that was because that person also showed signs of, you know, becoming a school shooter, and the parent also bought the gun. So another development in the case is that the mom was banned from talking to her son because she was like on phone calls before the trial with him, like laughing and like talking about like the attention he's getting online. And that's ultimately what he wanted. Like, his obsession was with these school shooters, and like he was like, I want to be known for this. I want people to talk about me. I want people to talk about the pain I caused. And the mom is on the phone while he's like in jail laughing about it, telling him she'll send pictures and she's going to make a shrine to him and all these things, and just like gassing him up as if he's some celebrity now. So that parent was not charged at all, but she was banned from call. So clearly he had some bang up parents there, but we can get deeper into it after the break. I know we got to head out for a few seconds. We'll be right back.
1: We got 3 more minutes. I was wrong, Shannon. I was wrong.
0: Look, I thought I was being long. Look, well, I wasn't trying to hold the mic now.
1: I'm listening. I'm sitting here like, dang. No, keep going.
0: The parents did a bang up job. Yeah. So the Colin Gray case where the dad was charged, it's not the first, but there's differences in it, right? So it says they're not the first parents in U.S. history to be convicted in connection to their child's mass shooting. That was James and Jennifer Crumbly in 2021, the Oxford High School shooting that I just mentioned. They were each convicted of involuntary manslaughter and sentenced to 10 to 15 in prison. Prosecutors argued that they ignored repeated warning signs that their son was a threat, and they bought him a handgun. So like I said, they ignored signs. They bought the gun in that case as well. But the difference is, this is the first time in Georgia that a parent has been convicted in connection with the child's mass shooting. And it is also the first known case where a parent was convicted of second-degree murder, not just involuntary manslaughter. So yeah, many people are calling for more action. Like, I've seen that a bunch. Like, why aren't these parents being looked at? But then you got people like saying, you know, is it the parent's fault that their child went down a certain path? So I don't know. What you thinking over there, Ray?
1: Man,
0: should parents face criminal charges when their child commits a mass shooting if they ignore the signs, or has this gone too far?
1: Man, I do think
0: for a long time.
1: I do think we need
0: people
1: to.
0: People ain't been held accountable.
1: I do think we need to look at that, Shannon. That's interesting to hear only two parents. To hear only two parents
0: mass shooting.
1: Got arrested for that is very interesting. But we gonna get into more of what I think of that when we get back from this break. Because if I start now, I know I'm gonna run us all the way over lunch break. And we're gonna have people
0: exactly.
1: late. So don't go any 833-212-1017 is the number to call if you would like to share your thoughts on this subject. And if you're on YouTube, you can watch us on YouTube as well. 833-212-1017.

0: the number to call. Don't go anywhere. This is
1: Life's
0: a lunch break.
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0: What up, y'all? Welcome back. Welcome back. This is hour two with the Lunch Break Crew. Ray Nitty, Maybe Shannon, DJ Brother Z. Man, we got a lot to talk about in this next topic. If you just joining us on your lunch break, thank you for punching in on your lunch break. 833-212-1017 is the number to dial. We talking about our parents. Should parents be held responsible for their kids doing mass shootings and things of that nature? Shannon brought this topic up, and I think it's very, very interesting topic. Yeah. I think they should. I think they definitely should go to jail. I think they should, especially if they bought the gun. I think especially if they bought the gun and drove the kid there. But we do have Lisa from Milwaukee online. Lisa, thank you for calling the lunch break. How you doing? You on with Ray Nitty and Maybe Shannon.
1: I'm good. How you guys doing?
0: Oh, we're doing pretty good. We're doing pretty good. Thank you for asking.
1: Good, good. I truly believe, honestly believe, that the parents are accountable. Specifically speaking, we know. Come on. Oh, look. I'm not a racist. I'm not whatever. But this is a fact. I don't understand how you do not know. And they knew. But if you don't know what's going on in your house with your child, you got a problem.

0: of all, you don't close no doors in my house. You don't pay no bills. You know how we were brought up. You can't even go into the bathroom. Your parents will bust in on you. Mm-hmm. They don't care. Look, look, I saw you when you were born. What you talking about? You ain't got nothing. You ain't got nothing. They're going to be real with you. There's no knocking on the door. There's no, he got to be my friend. No, I tell you when to breathe. Because you know what? You don't know what the world has for you. You don't know nothing about the world. So I, as a parent, have to prepare you for the world. The mother and the father should go under the jail. They look, they had the gun just as much as that boy did.
1: Mm.
0: And for that mother to be talking to her son, praising him for what he did, Letty, you better be having one of my children.
2: Mm-hmm.
0: I will meet you somewhere. I will beat you just like, hey, like I can get to your son.
2: No, for real.
0: So, you know, we were just taught, you go up to that school, you got to answer to me. You don't, look, you don't want to talk to me. I wish you would. Our parents put fear in our hearts. They loved us. They knew what was going to happen to us if we did something stupid like that. You know, so you don't go around hurting nobody else's child. Because, mm-hmm. look, you hurt mine, I'm going to feel bad, so I don't want mine hurting yours.
1: Mm-hmm. I agree with you, Miss Lisa. Thank you for calling. Yeah, y'all, if you just joined in the lunch break, we are discussing the topic of should parents be charged for the mass shooting crimes of their kids in school shootings or shooting up churches or whatever heinous crime that they create. We're talking about that. So 833-212-1017 is the number to dial. You could call that number as well. You could text that number as well. I mean, if you can't call in right now and you'd like to share your thoughts. Do you think the parents of the school shooters should be charged for the crimes of their kids? Shannon brought to us that there's only been two in this country's history. Right, Shannon?
2: Just two. And that's in recent years. 2021, and the second parent got charged yesterday.
1: Just two. And we've had numerous school shootings as, you know.
2: Mass shootings in general by young people.
1: Yeah, absolutely, 100%. We had a text that came in on the chat earlier that we missed. Says, Miss Shannon got doggy daycare money? Now, that's what's up, real talk. I was going to say that on air, but I ain't want to be no pocket watcher. I'm like, the dog go to daycare for
3: me? Oh, no, trust me.
1: While you at work?
3: I told her about the text. I told her in her ear off air. I said, Shannon, you will not. It was during that interview. I said, Shannon, you will not believe what somebody texted. They said, Miss Shannon got doggy daycare money. Oh, my God.
1: Man. I'm like, whoa.
2: Listen, I ain't no deadbeat, y'all. See how much I work. I gotta pay for my baby daycare. I don't mess around.
4: Gang.
2: I told y'all, my dog and my real baby gonna get right. taken care of. I don't care what I gotta do. They gonna be all right.
1: Man, that is funny as ever. Shannon, we have Millicent on from MKE from Milwaukee on the line. How you doing?
5: I am doing well. How are you all today?
1: We're doing awesome. Thank you for calling in.
5: Good, good. Listen, not only should they be responsible if their kids do a mass shooting, but anything your child does up until the age of 18, you should be accountable for.
1: Mm-hmm.
5: These kids stealing cars, the mama should be going to jail too.
1: Mm-hmm.
5: This isn't something we can't keep saying, like, the parents don't have control, then you should not have had kids. This is where we're getting into this little slippery slope. You're having a child and you don't think you're responsible for them. These 13-year-olds, these 14-year-olds that are doing everything, it should be a mirror. The parents should be charged too, just like the kid. Because until we do that, the kids are going to always say, I'm sorry, I can't do nothing with them. But yep. If you go to jail, I bet you do something with them.
1: Mm-hmm. Yeah.
5: We're going to have to start doing that. So exactly. It's just not mass shooters. And I believe it was three parents because the ones in Michigan, they got the mother and the father. They sent them both to jail.
2: Yeah.
1: I agree That's with you. Correct. 100%. 100%. And maybe if the it was a little bit more repercussions like that, maybe we'll parent their kids a little bit different.
2: Definitely. And I feel like she was correct when she said it was three parents, but it was two cases. So in Michigan, they did get the mom and the dad. This one, they only got the dad. But with that phone call, you would have thought that they pick up mama too, because clearly she okay with it and she gassing them up like it was cool. But I guess they said they couldn't find anything that was criminal enough on her end. And I guess she didn't have enough access to the child for her to know that this was going to take place. But like the last caller said, if I would have heard that call in court and that was one of my kids that got hurt because of your son,
4: you're going
2: I wouldn't be the only one crying, and I can tell you that. Wouldn't be the only one in mourning, I can tell you that.
1: Straight up. Hey, Shannon. You got to.
2: Damn. What?
1: I just realized what I just straight up to after you said it. Shouts out to.
2: Hold on. I'm going to be held accountable.
1: Let's dump that.
2: Ray knew I was going to do it.
3: It was too late. It was longer than 8 seconds ago.
1: Oh, my God. I'm not party to it.
2: The views and opinions.
1: Right. the Lunch Break Crew is the views and opinions of our own. 77 Kenny. I think that's how I say it.
3: Ken Ru
1: says Kyle Rittenhouse's mother should have been charged too. We actually talked about that on our prep call, Shannon. We were going to say, like, so why wasn't his parents charged? How old was he at the time? Was he underage?
2: He wasn't even charged. That's why he walked free.
1: He wasn't. That's
3: why would they charge his parents if he ain't get charged? What?
1: Like, yeah, that's true. That's true. You're right.
2: They all didn't get charged. Like I said, the whole bloodline should have went down. We know what should have happened, but a lot of times these kids don't even face enough repercussion. If you ask me, they need. You know what? Man. Let's not talk about what Shannon's America would look like. They need to face a firing squad. Right away. Why are we even doing a trial? Burn them at the stake.
1: Damn.
2: Put a dagger through their heart.
1: Damn.
2: A vampire.
3: Natural selection.
2: We gotta go.
1: Sheesh.
2: It ain't no question if they did it. We don't need to solve a mystery. We know they did it. They proud of what they done. They need to go away. And a lot of them be having these obsessions with these other school shooters and mass shootings, and they be wanting that fame. They be wanting that clout. They don't need to live to see it. Mm. They don't need to live to see it. Put them down. Okay? That's my take on it. Being honest.
1: 833-212-1017 is the number to dial. We're talking about... Should the parents of school shooters and mass shooters be held accountable for the actions of their kids? I definitely think so, especially if you bought them the weapon and if you drove them to where they used said weapon. I think that is definitely grounds for, parents being in question, at least something. They gotta have some sort of responsibility. This is your kid. And
2: exactly,
1: I can't remember which caller said that, but she brought up about the stolen cars as well.
2: Mm-hmm.
1: Now this may be controversial, and I ain't trying to get on that,
2: trying to ruffle no feathers.
1: Yeah, because, sometimes when people say, okay, we're going to hold parents accountable for the action of their kids, our community, I'm not going to say the entire community. I want to use my words carefully here. There's a portion of the community that would say, well, we're just adding to the problem. Now you're taking the parents away and you know, writing tickets to parents who already can't afford this or can't afford that. So, how, you know, I'm interested in what does that conversation look like? Do people feel like, yeah, lock these parents up for kids, or maybe not lock them up. Maybe that's extreme. Tickets or whatever the case may be, for the damages that is caused in stolen cars. And, you know, depending on the circumstances on what that stolen car led to, because some has led in people losing their lives. So I'm interested to what does that look like in y'all opinion on a local level when it comes down to stolen cars and who else should be held accountable then?
2: Yeah. When it comes to that, I personally feel like it's tough because, like you said, you will get one side of it where people will be like, these are parents that are working. These are parents that are already handling other kids that they have to focus on. And maybe they don't have a hold of the kid that is out there in the streets and they can't chase them down all day. But then you have people that are like, look, if they're at risk to get a ticket or to be jailed, I bet you they'll figure out how to get a hold of them. You know, so it's like, it's two sides of it, and it's really hard to say. But what I will say is, if you are this child's parent and you know enough to where you're raising these concerns and you're doing your due diligence and you're calling the police on them like, hey, this child is out of hand, or you're trying to get the help that this person needs, when push comes to shove, the records will show like you tried. You did what you could to get this child under control. Mm-hmm. So maybe in a perfect system, if we do start charging the parents, they would know like, okay, well, I'm going to try everything I can, you know? So I think it's tough because I do see both sides of where we are. Like, you know, I come from a household where both parents were working and they were pretty busy. We had other kids in the household, so I couldn't imagine being faced with a child that's in the streets, stealing cars, running away, doing all these things. Like, it would be tough. It would be tough.
1: I feel you.
2: Yeah, but... you know, after these messages, right, we're going to get into some school shooting stats. How about that? Like, we're going to look up some school shooting stats. And I also wanted to get into what the red flags look like for these two cases that got these parents charged, because I think that's important to talk about, too. Like, okay, what were the red flags and what didn't they do? Because it goes a little further than negligence in that second case. He got, I think, manslaughter, right? Voluntary manslaughter. So it's important to see like, okay, well, what didn't they do or what did they do in this case to get those charges that they got, because there weren't many parents that were charged when their child messed up. So after these messages, we'll get right back into it.
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0: Baby Shannon. That is a dark song to come back to. What we got in the text message? Anything on the text message? No, we got no new text messages. DJ Brother Z. Shannon, how you feeling?
1: Man, feeling good. Feeling good. Interested to hear these takes on whether parents should be held accountable for their kids committing mass shootings.
2: Are you mad like I put out that song? Very interested
1: to hear.
0: I was just, you know, I got some stats. Some mass shootings, gun violence, archives. So, it was a total of 408 mass shootings in 2025, causing 395 deaths and 1,867 injuries. This is down from 504.
1: 2025 alone?
0: Yeah, that was 2025.
1: One year.
0: Yep. And they said that was down. They said that's down from 504 in 2024. And that was 41% below the 2021 record. So, it was some other stats I had here, Shannon. I wanted to see how many of them were performed by, like, teens. But they said it isn't it's not a clean count of exactly how many was performed by teens. But all types teams, they say teens are a small share across 1966 to 2025. The average mass shooter was about 34 to roughly, and roughly 78% were between the ages of 20 and 49. Teenagers and people over 50 were the least likely age groups to commit them. So those were some of the stats that we had, Shannon. So given those numbers, you know, it looks like it's a very small percentage of teens that are doing the school shootings. But we do know it's a high percentage of them that are doing the car stealings. So, I want to 833-212-1017. That's the number to dial. We were talking about the topic that Shannon brought up, where there's only been two cases where the parents of teenagers who has went out and performed, and not even just necessarily school shootings, right? But just crazy crimes, because we did have the Slender Man situation here in Wisconsin as well. What was her name? Dryer or
2: it
0: something
2: really
0: like that?
2: It really doesn't matter, to be honest with you, gang.
0: Yeah, it kind of don't matter. But
1: yeah,
0: then she like...
1: they're out now. It was two.
0: Yeah, it was two of them. It was two of them that that like stabbed a girl or something. And I don't think the parents was... the parents wasn't held accountable at all for that. And I think... earlier this year, didn't she like break out and escaped with like her boyfriend or something and was like on the run from the facility that she was supposed to be at, and the police found her and she was saying that she wasn't who she was, and didn't even tell the dude that she was this person that had committed these crimes. So he didn't even know he could have been next.
1: I was just gonna say he was next on the chopping block, literally. And the fact that she's out in my lifetime worries me. I think both of them. I'll have to look that up, Slender.
0: Yeah,
1: they research on that.
0: I thought she was in jail. I didn't know she was just like out at like
1: a halfway type of situation.
0: Like that. Yeah, I didn't know that at all. So that was news to me. But 833-212-1017 is the number to dial. Should parents now be held accountable for the crimes of their kids? Is that going to help the parenting in our city? Is it going to help young people think like, oh, man, I don't want my mama to go to jail or get tickets for some of the things that I've been doing with my friends. What did you say? I want to do hood rat things with my friends.
1: I want to do hood rat things with my hood rat friends.
0: Yeah, so
1: that's all they want to do. I feel like those that have some type of moral compass would, but a lot of them don't, and they don't care. I'm pretty sure in those two cases with the mass shootings, I'm sure they don't care. They don't care where their parents go. They don't care. Half the time, them kids go home, slap their parent, cuss them out, and go warm up some Pop-Tarts or something. You know what I'm saying? You think they care if they go to jail or not? I don't think so.
0: Yeah,
1: you know, and a lot of times, these kids out here, they don't have strong relationships with their parents. So it's like, I genuinely don't think they would care. It probably won't stop the kid, but what it will do, I think, is incentivize a parent for speaking up. A lot of parents, I feel like, they see these signs and they're like, oh, he's just going through some things. That's what kids do. They go through weird obsessions. There ain't nothing wrong with, you know, looking up school shooters. Like, I genuinely feel like a lot of these parents, they convince themselves like, oh, ain't nothing wrong. Like, it's just a phase, or things will get better. Or my child just having a rough patch. That's what the kids do. Like, even when there were people trying to stop these kids from stealing cars, you will see some of the like discourse online. People, I wish somebody would try to stop my son. He steals cars all the time.
0: That was crazy.
1: Excuse me?
0: That was crazy.
1: I remember this. Like, it was like insane to see, but a lot of people have these mindsets of like, can't nobody parent my child.
0: Mm-hmm.
1: It's just a phase. He's actually a good kid. You know, he just doing what kids do. That ain't what kids do. That's what criminals do. And you can go to jail right with them.
0: Good criminal.
1: Unless you're gonna step up, call the police on them or something. And like I said, that way when it does go to trial or whatever, it'll be like, this parent did try what they could. This parent raised alarms. This parent did the best they could for real. Because a lot of these parents be right with it. And then when their kid go to jail, they be, we going to free you soon. We going to free him. No, not free him. As a matter of fact, arrest you. Yeah, that's how I feel about it.
0: Ah, y'all know what a Shannon Everybody program look like. It's strict.
1: Man.
0: It's strict.
1: Listen, my America would be it. But I'm telling you, the what is it called? The award outweighs the bad. I feel like once you get on a good program, life, it'll be look. I sound like
0: I don't know what you sound like, Shannon, right now. But we got Brandon. We gonna talk to Brandon when we come back from break. Don't go anywhere. You live on the lunch break with Ray Nitti and Baby Shannon.
3: Don't go anywhere.
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11: 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Hope to see y'all at the Glaze, man. Riverside, what it do? Shannon, what's happening?
12: Man, nothing much. Just chilling over here thinking about Thanos and how he made sense when he said, get rid of half these folks. All right? Too much going on.
11: But it was just like a random half. It wasn't like, let's get rid of the bad half. Like, damn, what my auntie do, boss? Like, she's sweet.
12: The movie theater, like, you know what? He might be on to some. That's just a lottery ticket you got.
11: Man, trying to figure out what Thanos was on, man. But we got Brandon from MKE on the line. Brandon from Milwaukee, how you doing? You live with the Lunch Break crew.
13: I'm doing well. How you doing, Ray and Shannon? Thank y'all for having me.
11: Oh, man, thank you for calling.
13: Yeah, I listen often. I had some comments about charging parents for crimes that children commit.
11: Yes, sir.
13: Right off the bat, I often am skeptical of additional resources and laws leading to the outcomes we want. For instance, you know, we changed our chase policy, and I can't say I feel safer on the road. In fact, it might even be the opposite. Mm-hmm. We put up the flock cameras, and in theory, that should solve a lot of the crimes that are still going unresolved, mm-hmm. and it's only really been used for folks.

0: kind of track their girlfriends within the police department.
1: Mm.
0: So I'm fearful of saying now officers in the DA's office has additional tools to kind of take people out of our community. Mm-hmm. I think if there is a direct correlation of what a parent has done, like maybe provided someone with a gun or provided them with the access to do something that's very harmful to the community, then yes, which in the instance of, I believe, the Abundance Life shooting and some of the other parents that have been charged,
1: mm-hmm.
0: there's a very clear direct correlation. But a lot of parents are really, you know, trying, and it's the environment that really pulls and molds the children that aren't doing the best out here. A lot of these kids are spending more time in their school environments, in their neighborhood environments, than they are in the home. And that's just a byproduct of life. You know, you're going to school 8 hours, you're going to get a lot of, you know, feedback from those folks. So, you know, a Kia boy shouldn't be sending his mom to jail along with him because he's a Kia boy, in my opinion. I think we just need to get really clear on what needs to happen to the Kia boy, because I don't want to see a lot of mothers and fathers, you know, going to jail because their son went to Washington or Tech and they picked up some habits that they had nothing to do with. So those are just my thoughts on that.
1: Man, I hear what you're saying, Brother Brandon. Thank you for calling. Thank you for calling. Thank you for being a listener of the Lunch Break. And that's why we said, I wonder what people think, because I feel like I do remember at one point when, and this has nothing to do with crimes about from teens or youth or young people and then charging their kids. But I remember when we were talking about first installing the traffic tickets, the lights that would, the cameras that would take pictures of your license plate.
2: Red light cameras?
1: Yeah, mm-hmm. Red light cameras. Dang, I couldn't get that one. Red light cameras. And, you know, I remember the community was a little bit against it because it was like, oh, it's just another way to unfairly target the black community. Yeah. And I definitely was on board with that. And I was probably 20-something at the time. Now that I'm 42, you know, damn, I think I'm 43 now.
3: Damn.
2: Damn, you told somebody you were 42 earlier.
1: I did. I had a birthday this year.
3: I had a birthday this year. Happy birthday, Ray.
2: You
3: welcome to 2026.
1: Damn. I think I'm 43, dog.
3: You be like that. Big dog.
1: This is crazy.
2: Dude just had an epiphany.
1: Damn.
3: I was just going to say.
1: I don't know how I feel about that. I feel a way. What was I even saying? I done forgot what I was saying and my age.
2: Yep, that's that Alzheimer's kicking in.
3: Where I was going with this young buck?
2: What's my name?
1: What did I come in this garage to get? But no, I was talking about the red light cameras. That's what I was talking about. And I remember I was when I was younger, I was part of the understanding and the belief that, like, man, that's just another way to target the black community and take advantage of the black community. And then now that I'm 42, and, you know, we look at who's actually doing these red light runnings. Like, I'm telling you, if you ever really pay attention, it is not just people that look like us running these lights, man. It is white people.
3: Absolutely
1: it is
3: not.
1: City bus drivers. It is school bus drivers.
3: Everybody. People
1: Everybody.
3: Get to the north side and just start cutting up. They're like, I can do it too. Like that, it'd be all everybody to come through it. It ain't just the people that live in it.
1: I'm talking about white, Hmong, all race. I've literally seen all races, ages, shapes, and sizes blare through red lights. So I was like, man, you know what? I might.

0: I might be for the red light cameras again. I might be for it this time. Yeah. Just a thought process.
1: I feel like when you talk about us being unfairly targeted, that I think that we're going to be disproportionately like targeted, and this like rules are going to like be stuck to us more than they will to other people, regardless. You know what I'm saying? Like, so that's a whole nother problem. And it's just, it reminds me of those situations where they like, well, free R. Kelly if Elvis ain't go to jail. No, put him in jail too. Okay, don't free him. We don't need more problems. Like, don't let the problems run rapid now. Hold on. Like, you hear that type of discourse, and that kind of is what it reminds me of. Like, yes, we do get unfairly targeted. Yes, it is a headache. Yes, there is a problem in the judicial system, sure. But we also need to figure out other parts of our problems. You know what I mean? So, yeah. Like you said, as a younger person, I was like, man, no, what? But now I'm like, yeah, these people got to go. Give him the Thanos snap. All right. No, I'm
0: just... you think people could change?
1: In general?
0: Yeah. Let me not say people, because people can change, right? Let me make this a little bit more. Do you think the Black community struggle will ever change?
1: I think so. As we go forward, things aren't the best they can be, but we do see changes happening and more people understanding like our plight as we use our platforms and as we use our voices to like bring light to it. It does feel tiring and it does feel like long drawn out, but things are happening. And I feel like the more of us that like gain understanding of why we are where we are, we realize, like, what do they say? History is going to repeat itself if we don't know our history. Mm-hmm. So it's like, as long as we like continue to talk about our history and talk to our elders and learn, we can make a change and we can teach other people, like, this is why we do what we do. This is where this comes from. And this is why we don't do X, Y, Z. So I do feel like, our community can change. I genuinely feel like we're headed in a good direction. We got a lot of people, young people, entertainers. We got influencers that want to change, that has the eyes on them. And I'm pretty sure there's a lot of people that hate to admit it, but those are the people that the young people want to listen to. Not always do they want to see like the finished product. They don't always want to be preached at. They don't want to always see like the person with all the degrees on the wall tell them what to do. They probably feel like disconnected from them.
0: Mm-hmm.
1: So I feel like as long as we have people that the community are willing to listen to or feel like some type of connection to speaking out and using their voices, I think there could be a change. Change is cool, guys. Go to school.
0: Man.
1: You know what I'm saying? What you think about change, right? Think of change is coming.
0: I feel like I have to always hold on to the belief and hope that our community, our mindset will change. Mm-hmm. I think change comes when we change our mind. Mm-hmm. If we change our mindsets, we change our community. Like, and that's why I think when I was talking about the whole poverty thing and, you know, or saying people aren't, majority of Black people aren't poor. And like, yes, according to stats and a fixed dollar amount of, I don't even know how they decided what the number was to come up with the, you know what I mean? I don't know how they do it. I'm sure it's a science behind it. And maybe that's another professional we should get on to talk about how they determine that number. But I don't think poverty is just, or being poor is just a financial thing. Mm-hmm. I think it's our mindset. It is, you know, choices that we make. I think having, like, I don't know, it's not just about money. Because if you just have poor habits, if you just have a poor environment,

0: you know, all of these things add to what I'm talking about. And I don't know. That's my thoughts on it, Shannon.
1: Yeah, I agree with you. I do agree that, like, it's just different. And, you know, like, what is the saying where it's like small habits, like, they create big change. That's why I said it might not feel like things are changing, and it might not feel like things are progressing as fast as we wanted to, but we are creating small habits, and we are, you know, we making a ripple in the pool, and it change is coming for sure.
0: Man, I hope so.
1: That's what that reminds me of.
0: I hope so. And I think that's why it's important that we don't just give up on our young people so easy when they make a mistake, or when they make two mistakes, or when they make three mistakes. You feel me?
1: Or I even feel like it's important that, like, you got a lot of adults that just are too stubborn and their ego is too high to admit, like, hey, I was a kid and I made a mistake. I think that's a big part of our problems out here. Like, we got grown adults still thinking, like, let me fit in with the kids. Like, bro, like, you're an adult. It's okay to say, yo, like, I thought that was cool when I was young, too. That ain't it. You know what I'm saying? Like, I tried that, and it was silly. Like, you got grown adults doing, like, foolish things, or that have done foolish things. They get out of jail, or they get out of whatever situation they were in, and they're afraid to admit, yo, I did something stupid. I thought this was the way. I got sent off. Don't do that. You know what I'm saying? Like, you don't have a lot of that out here. People are too, or they don't admit it, and they don't say they made a mistake, or they'll double down and be like, yeah, I'll do it again, but I'll do it smarter. Let me teach you, young buck. Like, I hate to bring it up, but, like, when that shooting happened at Burger King, and it was one of the parents climbing through the window.
0: That was crazy. And, like they set it up. Didn't they set it up? Like, yes, his daughter worked there or something?
1: Exactly. The daughter and her friend, and the dad was climbing through the window to steal from Burger King.
0: Yeah. And his daughter, did his daughter get killed or something in that situation?
1: I think it was the friend that ended up being killed, because one of the managers actually had a gun on him, and he thought they were actually being robbed, and he shot at him but accidentally missed and hit the girl.
0: And he was a felon.
1: So he ended up in jail. We actually ended up speaking to him. Do you remember that when we were going to
0: when we were doing the work in the county,
1: the House of Correction,
0: in the House of Corrections? Yeah, we did bump into him. Yeah, because
1: which is sad. It's like you put these people in messed up positions, but the dad ended up going to jail. You know, I don't know if the daughter ended up facing any repercussions, but if you are committing a robbery and somebody dies in the process, even if it's not by your hand, you're going to jail for murder. So he's in jail for life, even though he did not.
0: We've met a couple people. Don't go anywhere, y'all. We'll be right back. This is Ray Nitti and maybe Shannon on the lunch break.
2: Don't go anywhere.
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6: Hey, it's 7 p.m. Friday. Hey, how y'all feeling? Welcome back. It's the Lunch Break with Ray Nitty, Maybe Shannon, DJ Brother Z. What it do?
7: Yeah.
6: You know,
7: Hey, 7 p.m. Friday.
6: Hey, it's 95 degrees.
7: Friday.
6: I ain't got no.
7: It's Friday. Mm-hmm.
6: Got me.
7: And no. Ain't got me. Hey.
6: You can't wait for time.
7: Yeah. Listen, I'm going to be ready by Sunday. I'm going to charge up tomorrow. I'm going to be 7 p.m. Sunday. It's 150 degrees. Vegas.
6: Man, Vegas be hot as a fool.
7: We've been frying.
6: Vegas be so hot.
7: It is 106 right now today. Man, it be 100 by 9 a.m. Just treacherous.
6: It be so hot in Vegas, man. Shouts out to everybody in the chat. The chat was pretty active again today, man. Pretty
7: They be holding it down, man.
6: Pretty calm glaze today. We got Al online. Al, how you doing? Good afternoon.
8: I'm doing good, but I got a question for you.
6: Yes.
8: Because you said, like, a lot of the kids, even if they make 3 mistakes, well, how many mistakes does it supposed to take? This is what I'm trying to figure out. How many mistakes is supposed to take?
6: I don't think, you know, I'm not God. And, well, you know, I just think, I made more than 3 mistakes in my lifetime. And I'm sure all of us have. Now, some mistakes are larger and should be dealt with, Al. I'm not saying just keep giving free passes. So I don't want to say that, especially if you out here taking people's lives and so forth, you know? So I think it's up to the person, but I can't be the jury on, you know, what that chance looks like in giving somebody the opportunity to make that mistake.
8: Because I know, because when my mother retired, she worked 45 years. She paid $65,000 for a brand new truck. And this nappy-headed ashy monkey towed her car. And then the bastard had the audacity to get out and say, "Do you have any insurance?" That little black-ass moon cricket didn't supposed to be driving anyway. And the boy had like 3-4 tickets. And my mama did everything right. And what irritates me every time they hit your car, well, she having hard times. That's not my problem. Oh, well, you know, she don't got a lot of money. Well, she got 3 kids. She know how to F. She know how to do something. So my thing is, how many times? Because now I feel like some of these people that's costing people money, they're not stupid. And they ain't trying to turn no tricks, sell no ass, get 3 jobs to replace what you work for.
6: Good guy.
8: But that's all I had to say about that. Because, you know, when somebody tried to steal my car, I got upset. Because I said, I wish they would have stole it and died in it. It would have made me feel better. 5 minutes to change your life. Have a buzz ball on me. Take care. Bye-bye.
6: Have a buzz ball on me.
7: You know what? I second that.
6: Oh, my God. I might go get me one right out of here. Shouts out to Anita Nicole. I have.
9: I just had my first one a couple weeks ago.
6: I had my first one maybe like 3 months ago, maybe, man. I was buzzing, man.
7: Having rave reviews.
6: I was buzzing.
7: Reviews be raved.
6: They said it's similar to a Four Loko.
7: Are they really good or

0: That's what my yeah. That's
1: what
0: I was told.
2: Yeah, Shannon. They said it's similar to a Four Loko, so be careful.
1: Oh, you're trying to kill me. What are we talking about here?
2: Man, Anita
1: Somebody
2: Nicole.
1: Said our buzz balls really good.
2: They was delicious now. Don't get me wrong.
1: Yeah.
2: They was delicious.
1: But I like that. I like fruity stuff.
2: I like a nice drink. I like a nice drink.
0: Great choice of words, Ray.
2: Miss Anita Nicole says, Ray and Shannon, I missed the registration for tomorrow, but I just submitted my donation under the team. I'm still showing up in the morning. That's what I'm talking. Maybe that's why I couldn't register, because I missed the registration. So that's what I'm going to have to do, too, then. I'm going to just put a, I'm going to throw the donation.
0: Oh, so that's why they, okay.
2: Yeah, that's why. Remember you was trying to show me how to sign up?
0: But they are doing registration on the spot, then. So that's what that's why that makes sense.
2: Okay, cool. So, yeah, I'm going to be signing up tomorrow, too. So you can meet us at where the United Negro College Fund walk run will be. We're going to have our walk run. Shouts out to Shannon for putting our team together.
0: Yeah, registration on the site begins at 7 a.m. Warm up and brief remarks start at 9 a.m. And the walk and run starts at 9:30.
2: Okay, so I was all the way off. I said 8:30. So 9:30, I got a little time to rest. I got a little time to rest.
1: Man, make sure y'all get some pictures. Make sure y'all get pictures, man.
0: We're gonna FaceTime you so you can be with us still.
1: Yeah. Please do. I'll be up. My dog got a grooming appointment bright and early.
2: We're gonna have a good time, man. Quote of the day. I got a quote of the day This is from Fannie Lou Hanner. Is that the right name? Hammer. Fannie Lou Hammer. Nobody's free until everybody's free. That's the quote. Nobody's free until everybody's free. Next week, we're going to get in to the Black agenda. What should our Black agenda look like as a community? What should be on it, man? Because a wise man once said, if you're not at the table, you're on the menu. So,
1: hello.
2: It's been an extremely, extremely insightful week. We had a lot going on, man. This was fun. Our polls are in. Should parents be charged if their kids commit mass murder? 92% of the people said yes. 8% said no. So, that is our poll. Thank y'all for coming out. Thank y'all for tuning in. Shannon, take us home.
1: Yo. Man, make sure you guys head over to Facebook and follow us on the lunch break. We are past 600 followers. Y'all are helping us grow our little community, and we thank you so much.
2: Big community.
1: Make sure you follow our host, Ray. Big community. Make sure you follow our host. We got Ray Nitty at Ray Nitty, RayNitti, across all platforms. And me, Maybe Shannon, MayBeShannon, across all platforms. Make sure you guys stay tapped in. We got Manon up next with the Grapevine. And then we also had Jazzy Taylor next in the tap-in. But before we go, we got a little something on the menu. Ray, what's on the menu?
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1: But before we go, make sure you listen to Jazz Tyler with the tap in. 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
2: We out.
1: Happy weekend, bye.

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0: this world and times, days and life and times. Dude, you're on The Grapevine. I'm your host, Manan Sabir, and we are about to pick some more grapes on the award-winning The Truth 101.7 Radio. Yes, that's right. We are in The Grapevine. Yes, and we are picking the grapes. We got a lot to talk about. And I'm not going to hold y'all too much longer because I want to get my weekend started. I want to start it early. I mean, you know, I still got to stay on until 4. And Jazz Tyler after me because you got to tap in with her. Milwaukee, one man pleaded the fifth. He pleaded the fifth over 100 times. Over 100 times. Literally over 100 times. This week, like, how do you plead the fifth over 100 times? That's crazy. You know what? Hey, Zach, did you hear what he had to read? He literally had to read half a paragraph.
1: Wait, who?
0: Anthony Fauci for 100 times plus. Crazy, man. If you get a clip of it, just, you know, let me know when you get a clip of it. But Anthony Fauci literally pled the fifth 100 times. And I'm not saying, you know, that COVID wasn't bad. I'm not saying that. We're not saying, you know, a lot of people had complications from this illness, this sickness. A lot of people. And believe it or not, I remember being overseas prior to the outbreak of COVID. And man, it was bad. It was bad. Like, I remember, you know, it wasn't just COVID hitting, right? But it was COVID in a sense.

sense that there was no name to it prior to it actually, you know, hitting America. It was no name to it. I remember being in a specific country in the October prior to the actual naming of the pandemic. And man, like I remember getting sick. I personally, no shots, no nothing. I remember getting sick and I was like, this is not normal. This is not a normal type of illness. Lo and behold, the next however many months hit me. I didn't get sick then, but I learned that this illness was then called COVID and COVID-19. So Coco, beware. So Anthony Fauci, man, pled the Fifth Amendment. He went on record in the government, the Senate, and they wanted to question him. And he did not answer. They wanted to question him about the COVID's origins. They wanted to question him about COVID's origins. Not one citing his, and he didn't answer not one citing his lawyer's advice. Not one. At all. Yep. It's crazy. And to top this off, Stephen A. Smith, one of the loudest voices in sports media, watched that happen and then turned around and apologized to Kyrie Irving. I got a lot to say about that, man. You got to watch a Senate hearing. You have to watch a Senate hearing about someone denying the Senate answers in relationship to the origins of COVID. And then apologize to a person that was a sports star who actually was telling people about this. And he was just saying, like, these are my beliefs about COVID, and I'm not getting the shot. You had to watch this whole thing play out and then go on air and give an apology to Kyrie Irving. You called him all kinds of names, Stephen A. Smith. We know you did. You called him flat out stupid for refusing the vaccine years ago. You called him flat out stupid. But then you catch this little doctor. You catch this little doctor on air in the Senate. And it takes him to tell you. It takes him to tell you what the origins of COVID were. Takes him to deny answers of the origins of COVID for you to be convinced that you were wrong about calling somebody flat out stupid. Man. So Milwaukee, I need us to sit with what that means today. Then we're going a little wider because Trump just announced tariffs on generic drugs. This is very serious for a lot of y'all. A lot of y'all are getting generic drugs. The cheap medicine 90% of this country actually depends on. The cheap medicine. I want y'all to hear this. Thousands and, yeah, a lot of people are going to be affected by this. So not only is he announcing the tariffs, but the price on cheaper medicine is going to go up. So you're going to pay more for your medicine. So people with diabetes, heart disease, you name it, cancer, whatever, you got to, boop. He just did his thing. He waved his little wand. He waved his little finger. And now you got tariffs
on cheap drugs. Next, I'm going to talk about thousands, and this is a really wild story. Thousands upon thousands of people just stormed a border in Spain, and at least 9 died trying. We need to go into this. This is going to be wild. This is a wild day, y'all. This is a very wild day. And Iran-linked hackers just hit 30 water systems in Minnesota. 30. 30, y'all. They forced the utilities to run water treatment by hand, manually. Water treatment by hand, manually. We're living in a wild time. We didn't have any problems. We didn't have any problems before this conflict in Iran. We didn't have any problems, and they're not only hacking water systems, but they're hacking other systems like your banks, schools. They are attacking the infrastructure, the technological infrastructure of America. And as a matter of fact, would y'all happen to know and realize that underneath that Strait of Hormuz, underneath the Strait of Hormuz, or on the bottom bed of it, is a very important internet line? Yes. Man, a lot for the internet. That if they hit it, half the world will be shut off from the internet. Boy. This is a real doozy we got ourselves into. Thank you. This is a real doozy we got ourselves into. So Milwaukee, I'm gonna say something right now, and I don't care who makes it uncomfortable. A man who spent years telling this entire country exactly what to think, what to inject in our bodies, exactly who to trust. He just sat in front of however many senators and refused to answer a single question. Now, there's a trick bag that we need to talk about later on with all of this. There's a trick bag, and everybody's pretty much getting paid off. And they basically like squeezed the big pharma. They made you think about this disease and told you had to buy whatever it is. You had to buy into this. So everybody, insurance companies, everybody was buying into this vaccine. Somebody got paid. Over 100 times, Anthony Fauci pled the Fifth Amendment. And honestly, if you ain't got nothing to hide, you don't need 100 escape hatches. You don't got to. There's not that many escape hatches that you need. Wednesday, Rand Paul, I think he's like the Senate Security Committee or whatever, Homeland Security Committee. They subpoenaed Anthony Fauci to testify about COVID's origins and whether or not he misled Congress. So instead of answering, he read one sentence, which pretty much was upon his attorney's advice, he'd invoke his Fifth Amendment right against self-incrimination. And he did it again and again and again and again and again, literally 100 times. So Rand Paul is actually a doctor. He accused Fauci of lying about COVID's origins for years, and he just released hundreds of pages of Fauci's own private notes and emails to make his case. So that's why they were able to call him to the Senate. Rand Paul now scheduled a vote to hold Fauci in contempt of Congress. Now, the lawyers want to remind people that pleading the Fifth is technically a legal admission of guilt. It's, you know,
That's what people do.

0: you plead the fifth, it's kind of like, yo, you're kind of guilty. But Milwaukee, we don't live by legal footnotes. We live by actual common sense. And common sense says when the most confident man in America, the man who stared literally almost every day in the camera for years, told you he was the science, suddenly he goes mute. And under the Fifth Amendment, under oath, he then tells everybody that he basically doesn't know the origins of, he basically doesn't know the origins of COVID. Yeah. But he does, because he actually has pled the Fifth Amendment. And I'm gonna give y'all the black version of the story. There's a black version. Because this is where I really need y'all locked in. We were called crazy. We were called conspiracy theories. Our aunties, our uncles, our elders. I talked to one of my guys, and I remember him being the only person in his family that didn't get the COVID shot. And he had actual people who were in his family that were black revolutionaries. And I'm going to tell y'all the rest when we come back from break.
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0: Man, welcome back to The Grapevine. I'm your host, Benon Sabir, and you're on the award-winning The Truth 101.7 Radio. Yes, I'm glad you are locked in. And yes, that's true. I do support live music, and that used to be one of my favorite songs back in the day. I am that old, and I'm glad you have listened to Rhythm of the Night by El DeBarge with me. We need to just play that song all the way through. That's so cool. So that cold. Woo!
1: Trying to get us banned on YouTube.
0: Oh, man. Let's not do that. We're going to stay on YouTube right quick, y'all. We're just going to play 30 seconds of each song that we like from the 80s. So before I left, we were talking about Anthony Fauci and him pleading the fifth, and then we got into it. We just got into it. You know, it's real deal. It's real deal here. We need to talk about this because COVID-19 was very serious. COVID-19 was highly serious. And I think we have to understand why it was serious to us. And before I went to break, I was talking to you about how my friend of mine who was, I call him Jack of all trades. I call him the Renaissance man. But he was the only person in his family of a lot of people, a gangload of people. He's the only person in his family that didn't get the vaccine, the COVID shot. And you know, I remember it was almost taboo to even talk about it. And now we have somebody in the Senate committee getting persecuted, getting hit, slammed for not giving us the truth behind COVID-19 and not telling us the origins behind COVID-19. So, you know, yeah, our aunties, our uncles, our elders who there was a couple sides of it where some people said that it was something wrong with this. But then there was some people who kind of were like black power, like, man, but they were getting the shot. I mean, it was a real split. It was a real, real huge split. So there were people who, you know, in reality who felt right, like, man, I'm not going to ever get the shot. And they got mocked publicly by doctors, by media, by their own coworkers, simply for just asking questions. And Milwaukee, that instinct didn't come from nowhere. That came from generations of pattern recognition. Tuskegee, Henrietta Lacks, Johnson & Johnson testing the asbestos on black inmates. All the things we talked about for real, literally, on this show. If y'all didn't hear about Johnson & Johnson, they awarded 22 people $5.5 billion because they were testing asbestos inside their talc, their Johnson & Johnson baby powder talc. Yeah. Henrietta Lacks, Tuskegee experiment. All of that. Real published research found that black residents living closer to Tuskegee, Alabama, itself got vaccinated slower than their white neighbors down the street. That's not a coincidence. That Milwaukee, that literally is a memory passed down in your body, in the family, in the community. Whether or not you ever read a single history book about it, it's still in your memory. It's still in your DNA. It is a part of who and what has happened to us in this country. Testing things. Like, they still are testing things on black inmates. They still have black inmate testing. They still are testing things. I was talking to a young lady and the other day, and she was saying that they were testing things on her. Jazz literally just said it online, right here, that they wanted her to be a part of a study. And she didn't know, you know, any better. A lot of people just approve because they need the money, whatever. And boom,

0: now you're part of a human genome study in India, and your joint is being shipped off to, you know, Queen's College in Manchester in the UK. I mean, come on, man. We've been studied enough. We've been poked and prodded enough. Where is the real healing? Where are the people that are blowing the whistle on this sooner? That's the canary in the coal mine, Milwaukee. You know the story. Coal miners used to carry the caged canary down in the mine because that bird felt danger. And when they felt the danger, especially because it was in the air, they would feel it before the human. So if the canary got sick and got quiet, that means it dropped off its porch, this perch. That was the signal to leave before the gas took the miners' lives. Black America has been the canary in this country generation after generation after generation after generation. We felt something in the air with this shot in COVID before the rest of the country wanted to admit it. Everybody knew, and everybody had a family member that was like, this don't even seem right. So we can't find a cure to AIDS, but they got a cure to COVID. Come on. This didn't seem right. And you got this dude on camera right now saying that he's denying the origins of where COVID originated from. But Milwaukee, I don't want you to feel in this case like he's the villain. The real villain. Do not allow yourself to be pulled on the side of Trump. Do y'all get that? Y'all see this? They put this man, we have an entire war. Y'all look at this. We have an entire war going on. It's a war. What they say? Hey, look, Mobb Deep, it's a war going on outside. No man is safe from. You can run, but you can't hide forever. For these streets that we done took. If you're walking with your head down, scared to look, you shook. Because no such thing as halfway crooks. They never around when the beef cooks. That's literally what Mobb Deep said. If you listen, if you're a Mobb Deep head, that's literally what they said. They never around when the beef cooks. And my part of town is similar to Vietnam. There's no such thing as halfway crooks. Mobb Deep literally tells you that. There's no such thing as Trump being a halfway villain. He's all the way. He's 100%. He's on the other side. He's on the other side. He put Fauci in front of your face to detract you and distract you from his topic at hand, his topic that he needs to tend to right now. Because Minnesota just got hit. And it's Minnesota just got hit. Poland got hit. And he got Fauci, and he's talking about women being in men's sports. No. Bring it back to center, buddy. We don't need to put Fauci on. We already know what's going on. We know about Fauci. We know about the vaccine. We know about that. Hey, y'all, this is real life. This is real life. I'm going to hit this chat in a minute when we come back. We're going to hit this chat. But let me ask you a question before we take our break. Did you have somebody in your family who hesitated, who got side-eyed or mocked for not taking the jab? And really, how does that feel? How does that feel now? I need y'all to call in. How does that feel? to know that that person was right. Man, we'll be back when we come back. We're going to talk about that question. Or just call in. Hit me on the chat. That's all you got to do. 833-212-1017. You are on the award-winning The Truth 101.7. And this is your grapevine. Let's pick some grapes after these 3 minutes.
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Welcome back. I'm your host, Manon Sabir of The Grapevine, and you are on the award-winning The Truth. The Truth Nation 101.7 Radio. Bruh, let me tell y'all, before we went to break, were you or someone in your family mocked at for not getting the COVID-19 vaccination shot jab poked in the arm joint? Were you or someone in your family mocked at for not getting the jab? Man, I know a number of people. I'm gonna go to the chat real quick. Go to the chat. Guru4139 said, we can tie Crawley to this as well. Why did he refuse to speak at the mosque? Israel involved? Ooh.

0: Okay. It's getting hot in here. It's getting hot. It's getting real hot. We're going to talk about that. Hey, man, that might be on the docket. It's getting real hot. Robert Lance says there's nothing wrong with using their Fifth Amendment right. That's why it's there. Isn't nothing wrong. It's not anything wrong. But there's something wrong if you ain't, if you doing wrong. There's something wrong if you doing wrong. It's impossible to track down. Robert Lance said, everybody on every, talk, what'd he say? Let me see. On everybody TV screen for 2 years, Jasmine West says, if on everybody TV screen for 2 years, media showing people falling in the streets, women having babies without family support, people fired for not getting the jab, fighting over toilet paper. Man, it was an absolute show. Tory was against, was always against the shot too. Yep. Jasmine West said offering, people was offering free meals and money for the jab. They were. Like snacks though. They was offering snacks too. Like Reese's, peanut butter cups. And Robert Lance said talking about Fauci, but not about the people that didn't produce the Jeffrey Epstein files.
1: Bruh.
0: Oh, day. Robert, you on fire today. Man, talk about Robert, about Fauci, but not about the people that didn't. See, that's what I'm saying. That's your, y'all got to get out the, man, get your hand out the trick bag, because your hand going to come out and it's going to be mangled. Going to be mangled, mangled trick bag. Get your hand out the trick bag, man. Don't look, don't stare a gift horse in his mouth. Don't do it. That's what we've been doing. So, the Basement Show 6490 said, do you believe in the vaccination? Do, like, what do you mean? But I, me? No. I don't, I'm not a vaccinator. No. What, the Basement Show, are you a vaccinator? Just let me know. I'm a juicer. I like, I'm a juicer. I'm a roider. I'm a roider. I like roids. Not, well, I like them juice roids. I like to be juiced up. Yeah, I'm a juicer. You right, Zach. So, yes. Yeah, we got Brandon. Man, everybody, it's Friday. It's Friday, man. That's all good. What's up, Brandon?
2: What's going on, Manon? Thank you for having me.
0: Thank you for being on. I really appreciate you.
2: I had some comments. First, on the vaccine, I think as a community, if you look at African Americans as a whole, we have always been, you know, skeptical of the medical sciences.
0: Yeah.
2: And I think more so than ever, that skepticism is warranted. If you look at just a number of things, whether it's whether food is actually organic, mm-hmm. whether some of the things that they're saying to us at the hospital are actually true, or even on down to do you actually need a C-section, there's question marks on almost everything.
0: Mm-hmm.
2: And I think there's this misconception that big medicine has your best interest at hand.
0: Yeah.
2: And I think we've got more than enough information to know that that's not the case. Now, does that mean everybody needs to follow Dr. Sebi's routine? Maybe, maybe not.
0: Right.
2: But I certainly think I've seen people lose their jobs over that vaccine. I've seen families stop seeing each other over the thoughts on the vaccine. And then now that all of this stuff is coming out, there's really no one mending those issues or apologizing. There's, you know, I had a brother at City Hall. They said everyone that works there needs to get the vaccine. And there's absolutely no accountability now for what that's done. And then my last comment is, mm-hmm. I wouldn't even call that what they received as a vaccine. From what I understand, it has an impact on your mRNA.
0: Yep.
2: So in essence, you know, 100, 200, 300 years from now, people will be able to look at your ancestors or your offspring, rather, and they will be able to tell if their ancestors received that vaccine shot or not.
0: Right.
2: So I find that extremely, extremely troubling in regards to the future we're going. And then my final point.

0: could also cause to question a lot of things that they're telling you to not worry about right now, be that be AI, be that be Bill Gates buying up all your farmland, be that what's going on now in Iran. I think we need to really start looking at this as a survival mode, because I think we're entering an era where nobody's coming to save us. Mm-hmm. Thank you.
1: Man, I appreciate it, Brandon. And yeah, I think even so, you're right, Brandon. There are some. It's to be skeptical of big pharma and large medicine and even huger, larger insurance companies. You should really be skeptical of it. It doesn't mean that they're not doing good in some type of way, but they've proven beyond any measure and shadow of a doubt with pharmaceuticals that they're in the job of profit versus helping people. They're in the job. So even Zach was saying, if you look at the medicine, like there wasn't a huge deal about all the other like tetanus shots and flu shots. They have different types of flu shots. You have like every year you get a brand new flu shot, and it's always it's like the next flu is the grand champion of the last grand champion flu. And then that flu is the more grand champion of that flu. And then they have another vaccine. Make sure you go to Walgreens and get, oh, I can't even go to Walgreens now because Walgreens is closed. And then make sure you go to you can't go to CVS because CVS is closed. Where am I going to go? Oh, make sure you go to Amazon because you can order it now. Now you can order. I mean, I don't know if you can, but that's my point, right? Now you have to, look, you know, I know a friend. I have a friend who, and I'm going to hit the chat too, and I'm going to answer that question by LaRon Taylor. I have a friend who is, he's big time. And his company is a marketing company, and they made majority of their money marketing the COVID-19 swabs. Guaranteed. And he was the lead. He was the chief marketer, the CMO, chief marketing officer for this company. And they made their money marketing. They were marketing some other mess before COVID. They jumped right into the COVID and made so much money that they are still hiring people today. That's how much money they made from the COVID swabs, marketing the COVID swabs. People were making boatloads of money, y'all. Boatloads of money. And what people were saying is it wasn't necessarily about the jab that was so upsetting. It was the disruption in people's lives. People were losing, to Zach's point, people were losing jobs. People were getting sick from this actual illness. People were getting sick. We're not saying people weren't getting sick, but the people that were, there were people that were getting sick, and they kept telling them to keep getting the updates on the main jab. Then when you get the updates, you will get sick again. What? It don't make sense. If I'm getting the jab and I'm still getting sick, why do I need to do this? Why do I need to take this COVID shot? Whew. Let's keep it going, y'all. Y'all can call in 833-212-1017. Tell me, did you get the, well, let's not do this.
2: Yeah, I mean, I know we got a break, but like people were probably, it wasn't a cure. It's a vaccine. It's not a cure. So
1: right.
2: I think people are getting confused the definitions of a vaccine and a cure.
1: Right.
2: Like I had COVID 5 times. I was notorious for getting COVID.
1: Yeah.
2: And then I got the jab, and I haven't had COVID since.
1: Yeah.
2: Knock on wood.
1: Knock on wood.
2: Right. Yeah.

0: Hey, we're gonna take a break. 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
18: This is America. Don't catch you slipping now. Don't catch you slipping now. Look what I'm whipping up. This is America.
0: Man, Zach is cooking today, baby.
18: Don't catch you slipping now.
0: Yes. Welcome back to the Grapevine. We're picking some more grapes. We're talking about Anthony Fauci, Stephen A. Smith apologizing to the our guy, our best buddy, Kyrie Irving with the handles. Yes. We talking about the vaccine, COVID, talking about it all. This is, we're on our Soapbox Friday. Y'all can get on your soapbox. Y'all can call in. Feel like calling in, feel like calling in, 833-212-1017, 833-212-1017. Y'all can cook. Y'all can cook on air. Y'all can cook. Make that meat if you want to. Cook the stir fry. Make stir fry. Y'all can stir fry. Y'all make sure y'all stir fry. We'll go to the chat real quick. We'll go to the chat because I got to shout out my chat. Basement Show said, so do you believe in vaccination? I have a child and that child is not vaccinated. LaRon Taylor says 9076. Yes, I believe in the vaccination. I know somebody who didn't and they died. We could talk about it. The Basement Show says, so you don't believe in the polio vaccine. There are some vaccines that I know that may be good for individuals, but I do know that I do understand the origins of a vaccine.

0: and medicines, and they have their root origins in plants. So there are areas in which we need to trust, especially in plant medicine, that will allow us to have better health than kind of these mainstream drugs. So I'm not the expert in the polio vaccine argument, but I will say that I'm not the, you know, that person right now. So anyway, the basement show. All One Hair JT says, shout out to all of y'all though in the chat. Thanks for grapevining and picking these grapes with me though. I like that. We've been getting vaccinated since kindergarten. You're right. Vaccinated since kindergarten. Yeah. My mama's listening. I'm not going to say nothing. How many people got the vaccination but were telling people not to get it? That's a really good question. And All One Hair JT, Robert Kennedy is way worse. Yes, pretty much. Security Mike. What's up?
1: Hey, how's it going, man?
0: What's up? How you doing, Mike?
1: How you doing?
0: Mm-hmm. Doing
1: yeah,
0: good.
1: Yeah, well, that guy in the chat, he touched on it. I'm a 60s baby.
0: Yeah.
1: Yeah, we had to get vaccinated for everything. He was entering kindergarten and stuff like that. Now, all that stuff worked. I don't understand why the president and them is even rehashing all this stuff instead of worrying about these high prices and gas prices right now. That stuff already been litigated on with Dr. Fauci.
0: Man.
1: Dr. Fauci is outstanding.
0: Right.
1: That man saved a lot of people with the HIV stuff, man. Trump and them just dumb, man, and he's the main one. I did get the vaccine because when it came out, they said people that were older should get it. I was 60 at that time.
0: Mm-hmm.
1: Say about 5 years ago, I'll be 66 this Monday.
0: Yeah.
1: August 3rd, 4 years from 70. I don't look like it, though. I played a lot of ball coming up. People think I'm in my 50s, early 50s.
0: Right on.
1: But, yeah, I got vaccinated. And then couple of years later, I did get COVID. But I didn't get hospitalized because I had something in me.
0: Mm.
1: You know, this is why we're in the predicament we're in today with all this misinformation and conspiracies and stuff. That's why we're in this predicament.
0: Yeah.
1: Good work, man.
0: Thank you. I appreciate it. Real quick, before we move on, I want to say COVID affected your respiratory system. Just remember that. COVID effect, and I'm not saying that it wasn't real. What I'm telling you is that COVID affected your respiratory system. So if you are a smoker, if you had asthma, if you were older with some type of respiratory something, if you had showed signs of that, if you had anything dealing with your heart, then that was going to be exposed. That's what illnesses do. Illnesses expose what is already weak. Do y'all get that, right? Like, everybody should get that. Illnesses expose what is already weak. Number one. That's the number one thing they do. If you get sick, if you get a cold, it is already going to expose what is already there. That's, you know, elementary. Let me hit the chat real quick. RC Creation Muse 2023 says, I've never been vaccinated since the youth. I will take my chances on natural immunity. Definitely not anti-vaccine, though. I'm going to say this again. It was COVID. And here's the other thing I need to really say. COVID was hitting people in many different ways, you know. And it was very serious. I'm not saying that it wasn't serious. I'll repeat that over and over again when we're on this topic. But what I'm telling everybody is that there was a more sinister design behind this entire system of COVID. And even now, it's still working out. We're still talking about it. And we ain't even talking about, you're right, Mike.

0: You ain't talking about we're not talking about the war. We're not talking about gas. How they just, Poland, listen, I'm going to say this, and this is, Russia struck Poland. You know how far Russia and Poland are from each other? Y'all, take a wild guess. I want somebody to take a guess in the chat. Take a grapevine, pick some grapes in the chat. We're gonna have some education today. You know how far Russia and Poland are from each other? 152 kilometers. Kilometers. How do you have a precise missile? They said it accidentally hit Poland. How does it go off? It went to the right. How? It was an accident. No. There's more designing than not for Poland to enter into, for Russia to enter into this thing, for Poland to be provoked, for China to be provoked. Y'all know about this. Y'all see it. It's playing out. The caller. What's up, the caller?
1: How's it going, brother?
0: Chilling. What's
1: up? Can you hear me?
0: Yeah, I can hear you. I got you.
1: Well, to the person who said we've been vaccinated since we were going to school, if you have children who are going to school, they are being vaccinated. There are people in the world who don't believe in any medicine, like Rastafarians. And I've always believed that your health is your personal choice and that the science of health is ever evolving. So what we knew before 2020 is less than what we'll know in 2030. And everything is not a conspiracy theory. And, right, you know, some people over accentuate anything to be contrarian.
0: Yeah.
1: And some of those same people, I've actually had personal conversations, take prescription medicine to get high. Now, you'll do that, mm-hmm, and invade your body, but you'll quit. You'll allow your job to be taken during the pandemic.
0: So, right.
1: You know, there are many different ways, and there are all personal choices.
0: Right.
1: And what you're just saying is the person who told us all to drink bleach is the one who is putting this information that we already had about COVID. I have sisters who put people in body bags because three of them are nurses.
0: Mm.
1: So when people call it a plandemic, I lost friends who I went to elementary school with. You would have to believe that all of these countries that you just mentioned who hate each other came together and said they want to decrease their population, which is to the detriment of any nation.
0: Right.
1: And so if you really are educated, you know that some of the things that have been said online and that people just talk about, you know, in society are just not even possible, feasible, or they just don't make sense. But what we do know is there is an individual who we have occupying our White House who did take a vaccination and told everybody else not to take it and told everybody else just so he could be a contrarian against the things that Dr. Fauci was doing.
0: Right.
1: And even Dr. Fauci, I believe, has admitted that some of the things that he said were, he discovered, not as accurate as he thought. And as we continue to evolve, there may be another situation where we have to protect ourselves against germs. And every time we do it, I think we evolve as human beings because science is what actually has helped us evolve above all other species.
0: Yeah. We're going to take a break. We'll come right back for the next hour. We got a lot of people in the chat. I want to really address a few things on the grapevine. We're going into hour number 2 at 3, and we'll be back in 3. Stay
2: 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I'm Sherwin Hughes, and I know the power of Stars and Stripes Honor Flight firsthand. 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

0: That's the. Welcome back to the Grapevine. I'm your host, Manan Sabir, and you're on the award-winning The Truth 101.7 Radio. We in those radio studios down here on 3rd Street Market Hall, man. So knock on the window and come down and say hi straight up. People been hitting me up about this. And people still, like, one of my people said, shout out to Trent. One people said that, you know, people were getting the jab, we're still dying. And that's the truth, man. Like, if you, like, there are people that got the jab were still getting COVID and still were passing away from complications with COVID. And it's still going on. It's not over. So that's the reality. And that's not my words. That's literally came right in from somebody else.
1: People still die from the flu, though, too, don't they?
0: Yeah, people still die from the flu also. Yep. So, like, and I'm not saying we're for or against. What I'm saying is it's best to expose what's going on now so we can educate the community on what you need to do best for yourself. So if you feel like you want to get the jab, go ahead and get it. I mean, like, nobody's going to stop you, right? But if you feel like you don't, then you also have to maintain a high level of physical security. You do, because these illnesses are out here are getting worse and worse and worse. You know, you look at measles. Measles is bad. Flesh eating. Wisconsin got its first case of flesh eating disease. Like, these types of illnesses are the types of illnesses that can really cause trouble for people that if you are not protecting yourself, ask your doctor, what would they do if they couldn't give you an actual pharmaceutical drug, jab and or drug from downstairs in the hospital if you go to the hospital to get it, like, or Walgreens, CVS. What would they do? If they are confused, that's a problem. There's a problem with that. You know why? If they're confused, then that means that you better go see another doctor. First thing that the next thing that doctor should tell you is they should give you a prescription for fruits and vegetables, for a dietary prescription. That's what doctors should be doing. Like, they should have it should be phased, not just straight give you something that you don't even look. It's crazy that you don't even want. I need to get to Stephen A. Smith, but we do have a caller. Mr. Wright, what's up, man?

0: You doing, family? How you doing?
1: Doing good, family.
0: Hey, man. You know, I'm just listening, man. I'm a valid listener. I listen to you guys every day, all morning,
1: Thank you.
0: I just wanted to tap in and say, man. You know, I had got the jab, man, and you know, I really don't believe in medicines or you know, the doctors, you know, it's money and medicine, man.
1: Right.
0: So they always want to give you something because that's how they make their money. You know
1: right.
0: what I mean? You might have high blood pressure. It might be 5 over. They say, we're going to put you on this low-dose pill. But I'm going to forget all that. The reason I was calling, man, to say is I got the jab, right?
1: Yeah.
0: Because I was going out of town, so I had to get it. But I caught long COVID, man. Now that's different than just COVID.
1: Yeah.
0: You understand? So I had it for, like, months, man. I'm like, I was going through it, man. I had to have a nose surgery. I had 80% blockage in my nose from COVID. Like, I couldn't breathe through my, like, so, and I had the shot, man. So, it didn't help. I ended up running long COVID. So, I just don't know, man. It's hard. You know what I mean? I believe these things are created somewhere. I'm not saying it was a plot against all the countries and everybody said this population control, but these things to me are created somewhere in the lab. You know, they say it comes from a monkey. Fam, they creating this. I don't know if the countries are inspiring together to do this, but somewhere this stuff is getting created, or it forms from somewhere, man.
1: Right,
0: so
1: right.
0: Why there isn't a cure? Because it got to come from somewhere, and if it comes from somewhere, then it should be a cure for that something. I don't know, man, but you know, I'm gonna just hang up and listen, man.
1: Man, I appreciate you.
0: I'm crazy out here, fam.
1: Yeah, for sure, man. And yeah, long COVID is real. Is real. If you right now, and this is just a disclaimer, long COVID is real. And here's what I want to say about that. Long COVID is a complication. Is a complication, of course, from COVID. But if your body is not processing food, it's not operating in high level immunity, your body's going to continue in this COVID cycle. And long COVID for a lot of people has affected people's respiratory systems tremendously. And your nose is a part of your respiratory system. Your ears are a part of that too. Your ear system is a part of that respiratory system too. So if you have long COVID, one, please go take yourself to the doctor and get the, you know, regular checkup and see what you can do. If you are experiencing more illness from COVID, not long COVID, but if you're continuing to get COVID, you have to also change the way you're doing things in your life. That's just plain and simple. I think doctors wound up during COVID telling people, man, you know, if you don't have COVID, make sure you're working out, make sure you're not drinking, because, you know, there were a lot of companies that were making a lot of money. All the wine companies had wealth transfers. All the tobacco companies had wealth transfers, meaning they were jumping up in revenue. All the retail companies had a jump in revenue. All the tech companies, including Zoom Technologies, had jump in revenue. Microsoft had a jump in revenue. Apple, jump in revenue. All of these things, cardboard companies had a jump in revenue. Paper companies had a jump in revenue. Logging, like tree logging companies, had a jump in revenue because people had more projects. Textile companies. You guys get what I'm saying to you? Listen, come on. Come on. It's real. It is so real. Let me hit the chat. Enlightenment says, oh, no, let me go back to Sir Chance. Sir Chance, I venture to say, based on my memory and geography class, that plus 25 years ago, that Poland is about 3,000 miles from Russia.

0: Russia border. Yes, but what I was speaking of, and I didn't mention the city to from, I think it's from Kiev to Ukraine or one of those cities that, oh, it's from not Kiev. Kiev's Ukraine, but whatever they were shooting, whatever main cities in Russia to the Ukrainian major city is 158 kilometers. Or to Poland, the Poland city is 158 kilometers. Crazy, right? So, yes, they may be guided by satellite, but no, this wasn't a mistake at all. Enlightenment 95, I ended up getting vaccinated for a job I ended up not that you ended up not working at. Yeah. However, I'm blessed by the best and highly protected. I just keep my health right and stay in shape. No vaccine can take me out. Just a side note, you know, there are a lot of people who actually eat meat and who experience lung cancer. Yes. Y'all look it up. Don't let me Google for you. LaRon says, who is they? I don't know who's they. Oh, they talking about. I say the same thing. They means the researchers, basically. RC Communication Muse says, it's just crazy to mandate someone to get a shot. If the shot protects you, why do I have to get it? Make that make sense. Yeah, pretty much. And Sir Chan says, yep. And so did Clorox. Had a jump in revenue. Yeah. Clorox had a jump in revenue. A shot glass a day with a cherry juice chaser and you was good. No jab required. Yeah, man. Just scrub your insides with Clorox bleach. That's what you do. Just take that Clorox. It's crazy, man. It's wild. I'm going to get to this real quick and then we're just going to kind of wind down a little bit. But this was a great conversation. Let's continue on. Stephen A. Smith. Yes, Stephen A. Smith, we see you. Salute to you for humbling and eating that humble pie. Tell me what type of fork did you use? Use like a, you know, old school grandma fork? Use one of them bendable Walmart forks? I want to know, did you use a bamboo fork? What fork did you use to eat that humble pie? Because, you know, Stephen A. Smith does not apologize. He's not an apology dude. And that's not his brand. This is not his business model. When he does that on live television, loud, unscripted, I need every single one of y'all to pay actual attention to this. Because he apologized. This is bigger than sports. I'm for real. This is bigger than sports. On his own show, Stephen A. Smith, y'all know who he is. He directly credited watching Anthony Fauci plead the Fifth Amendment, and he sat with his own past comments about Kyrie Irving. Remember when he told Kyrie Irving that he was flat out stupid for not taking the vaccination, and he demanded the team to trade him in 2021? Y'all remember that? When he was like, man, the team should trade him. He's flat out stupid. Now, he's flat out wrong. Stephen A. Smith, you flat out wrong for saying that about that man. Keep eating that pie, dude. When we come back, we're going to talk about Stephen A. Smith, how he was flat out wrong about Kyrie Irving and the COVID situation. We're going to tell you how much money Kyrie Irving lost that year. It was a lot. We'll be back in 3.
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0: play the fifth. 1, 2, 3, 4, 5th. Remember that? 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And before we left to the break, we talked about Stephen A. Smith apologizing to Kyrie Irving, and after he watched Anthony Fauci go on record and plead the 1, 2, 3, 4, 5th, and when he went on record and he said Kyrie Irving did nothing wrong. He did nobody wrong. We did him wrong. I did him wrong. Not me, Manon, but I'm speaking in Stephen A. Smith voice. And for that, I'm sincerely sorry. He went further saying that what he once called stubborn and selfish, he now sees as brave. That brings me to a really, really good human analogy. Who was a person who was really brave? We look at Jesse Owens. We look at Jackie Robinson. We also look at Muhammad Ali. Lost 3 years of his entire life. People we look up to. Don't y'all see? He didn't see it. He couldn't see the writing on the wall. History has a tale of 1,000 tales. And he couldn't see the one that was told for us by our hero. Let's play what Stephen A. Smith had to say.
1: Bump that. And one of those people at the forefront was Kyrie Irving. I bring his name up because I had my issues with him from a leadership standpoint, never as a player, because he's sensational. But with him, in terms of leadership, and I didn't look at it as being courageous. I looked at it as being selfish. And I watched Dr. Fauci on Capitol Hill yesterday. And the person I thought about most was Kyrie Irving. Kyrie Irving stood out in my mind because of the heat that he was taking. And how folks were piling on because that was just the latest transgression in their eyes that he was committing and subjecting the public to. He refused the vaccine. New York City's mandate made him ineligible for home games. And he linked his stance to people losing jobs over vaccine mandates. In my opinion, particularly hindsight-wise, it didn't make him stubborn or selfish. It made him brave for his willingness to stand up and say, nah, I'm not doing that. It's just a time for reflection to look at things differently.
0: Man, it's time for reflection to look at things differently. It's interesting, though, in a world where Black people have been trotted, stamped, brutalized, murdered, beat. You know, the R word by people for hundreds of years. You then turn around and you got to take a cue from the ancestor of these people that did you wrong. I'm not saying that this man isn't an expert. But you don't got one Black doctor in your family? You ain't got one Black doctor friend that you could you could have looked at and had a debate with about this to vindicate Kyrie. You went, yo, this is public record. Like, you, millions of people agreed with you. Kyrie Irving lost $11.4 million. They didn't even pay the man $11.4 million for standing on something he believed in. Y'all gonna pay him back? Because Stephen A. Smith, did you get like, how much did Stephen A. Smith get? Like a $200 million deal from ESPN? Why don't you break Kyrie off 11 of that? Give Kyrie 11 mil of that. Or matter of fact, Kyrie would probably take that 11 mil and donate it. Come on, man. Y'all tripping, bro. Y'all tripping. Stephen A. Smith, what I'm telling you, man, is if you got a problem. It's a problem. Like, you cannot continue to take white people's stance. You have to think on your own. You got to. You can't look at Anthony Fauci as your guide on this. This, you should have already have thought for yourself, trying to destroy another man, another black man in this country. You shouldn't have linked him to Aaron Rodgers and Novak Djokovic. You shouldn't have did that. His reputation, even now in the NBA, is just rebuilding it right now. It's crazy. Now, Milwaukee, this is where I need y'all. This is where we're going to plant our flag. Kyrie Irving is a black man. And when he stood up and said, I'm not doing that, he got dragged by everybody. He got dragged by everybody, a lot of people. Called a threat to his own team, called every name in the book, by everybody. People in barbershops and kitchens and family group chats. And those people understood where he was coming from. I know my people did. They knew where he was coming from. Even if we didn't all agree with his exact choice, we knew that hesitation wasn't stupidity. We knew it. We knew it, Milwaukee. Hesitation, what for him, was not stupidity. Because a whole lot of us were living in that same hesitation. Oh, man, with ourselves, with our family members. We was catching heat from our jobs. People were losing jobs. People were losing jobs. Somebody, another caller said, people were losing, like, yeah, there were a lot of people who were just like, man, I'm Jewish, or like, I don't, you know, they were getting the vaccination exemptions. Some people were getting the vaccination exemptions. And you can still do that to this day with your kids. You don't got to get vaccinated. You just sign the exemption waiver form. City of Milwaukee has one. Every city has one. That's your choice. So here's what I want, Milwaukee, I want you to actually chew on. This isn't really about vaccines anymore. I'm not talking about the vaccines. This is about what it costs for somebody to stand alone against the loudest voices in the room. This is an edict to our family, to our kids. No matter what people tell you, the moment you believe in something, put your flag through the ground and keep it there. Muhammad Ali did. He did. Prime example. All those baseball players in the Negro Leagues did. They had something to live for. So whether the rest of this country is willing to admit it, but years later, guess who was right? The canaries in the coal mine. We did it again. We won. We won. We was the canaries in the coal mine again. We didn't need Stephen A. Smith's apology. We didn't need Dr. Fauci to tell us. Thanks, Dr. Fauci. But Trump, he's on a whole nother mission. He got to put ish in front of you, in front of all of us, for to distract us from what's going on in his real life in that war over there that they're losing. That they're losing. And I'll say this too. An apology 4 years later, thank you, Stephen A. Smith. It is truly an apology. And it's easy to mock the time, and it's harder and more honest to ask ourselves, who in our own lives do we owe an apology to? Can't keep that pride content and silent. You got to go back to it. Who in our own lives do you owe an apology to? Because black folks, we like to eat humble pie sometimes. And we here. We eating it. So I'm going to leave the truth behind. I'm going to leave not the truth, but I'm going to leave truth and over there. We're going to let y'all chew on that. And then we're going to come back up on this next section. We're going to talk about Trump and his medicine cabinet and what he's doing to y'all medicine cabinet. We'll be back in 3.
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5: This is the Bloomberg Black Business Beat. Rich Paul has his fingers in a lot of pies. And one of his most recent ventures is in clothing through his sportswear brand, Clutch Athletics. Paul tells Bloomberg that working on clothing and sneakers indulges interests he's had going back to his childhood.
6: I was always a kid that really loved the detail and everything. When I bought shoes, when I bought clothes, I really looked at the detail, the messaging that was in it. And when I identified with brands, a lot of it came from the stories that was told. And if I didn't like the story, I didn't align with it. Or if it didn't align with me, I didn't purchase. And so my experience comes from a very authentic place.
5: And all the different projects he works on under the Clutch umbrella connect back to one of his biggest passions.
6: They're all intertwined. They're all connected in a lot of ways. It all leads back to sport.
5: I'm Bloomberg's Justin Milliner on the Black Business Beat.

That beat ride though, man. That beat is fire. That's that DC. That's that DC bounce. Ever been to DC? Shout out to my folks out in DC. Shout out to Washington, DC. You on the grapevine with your host, Manaz Zabir. Shout out to my DMV area, my cousins out there. Shout out to y'all. Salute. Love y'all. Shamika, Vince, we love you. Man, I see you soon. Man, DMV. Good times. Great times. Great times for the DMV. You are on the award-winning The Truth 101.7 Radio. And we are back. We talking about Anthony Fauci, Stephen A. Smith. I'm going to get into these tariffs real quick. But before I get into the tariffs and the tax that you're about to pay on your brand new medication in 2027, yes,

That's 6 months from now. 5 months from now. 5 months from now, your medication will go up. The price that you pay for medication will go up. That's just how tariffs work. 90% of people will be affected by these tariffs. 90% of people that take medication will be affected by these tariffs. But before I get into that, I want to know, like, because I was affected by the pandemic. I was affected by that, like, tremendously. I remember even my business, like, being affected by it. How are y'all feeling about the pandemic since Dr. Fauci pled the fifth? It's been how many years? 5 years? And he pleads the fifth 5 years after? It's crazy. How are y'all feeling since the pandemic? How are y'all feeling about the pandemic now? Do you think you were hoodwinked? Do you think you were bamboozled, run amok? Do you think you landed on COVID, or did COVID land on you? Do you think that COVID was a farce? Do you think it was some other type of sickness, illness? Do you think it was a trick bag, a wealth transfer? Do you feel like COVID was actually COVID? Come on. How are y'all feeling about the pandemic? Was it a plan? Was it the greatest marketing genius of all time? What were they trying to get? Do you think that it was just something sinister, or was it just an actual? Where, even more, where do you think COVID came from? Because they did ask my guy, Anthony Fauci. That's not my guy, but straight up, we know how we talk about it. What do you think? Where do you think COVID came from? Anybody? Where do you think COVID came from? Yep. Where do you think COVID came from? I got my suspicions. I got my suspicions, but it was a lot of people. A lot of people lost their jobs, their careers, sports stars lost earnings. We were in a bubble. I mean, you know who really won in COVID was the Bucks. The Bucks won. I feel good because the Bucks won. So there you have it. The Bucks won. But besides that, it was a lot. It was a lot going on. It was a lot going on. I feel personally, the Ron Taylor says Stephen A. Smith does not pay. I'm going to go to my chat straight up. Whoa. I'm really going to go to my chat. Sorry, guys. Disrespecting you. Sorry for disrespecting you. Yes. Jasmine Jazz West said all those businesses that closed. LaRon Taylor, 9076. LaRon, you are going off. I have black doctor friends and they said take the shot. Not all my black doctor friends said that, but you know. Let's see. But that doesn't mean that they actually so if your doctor says take the shot, that doesn't mean that they know where the shot has come from. They actually bought, like, they purchased into the shot. They got the shot. If you're taking it at your doctor's office, or they are convinced, the doctor is convinced that it was, you know, it was helping. And it probably helped a few people. I mean, I'm not against it at all, in terms of whatever you think, whatever a person thinks that the shot should do for them. Go do it. Stephen A. Smith, LaRon Taylor says, Stephen A. Smith does not pay Kyrie Irving. The owners and the players union agreed to that stipulation in the contract. Kyrie broke the contract, had nothing to do with Stephen Smith. I'm

0: I wasn't saying that. What I was saying was, is that it was kind of rhetorical. Like, you destroyed as two black men should not be tearing down each other. And you took it to the next level, Stephen A. Smith. So pay him his cash, bruh. Got in the way. Smart move, Dr. Fauci, to plead the fifth. Republicans have been trying to get him on anything. He's been leading an authority. Yes, he's been a leading authority for AIDS, blah, blah, blah, CDC, you know. Yes, truly, for 50 years. I'll take Dr. Fauci's word over Trump and the RFK anytime. Yes. Ask them kids with the measles now. No Republican peer-reviewed research was able to find anything on him. Yes. Completely right. But that's the point. Dr. Fauci was pushed in front of everybody. They constantly are putting up barriers in front of these Jeffrey Epstein files. Y'all getting this, right? Y'all getting it. But they also made you buy into their program again, not just with the shot. We got that part. Whether you got it or not, real people were dying. Real people were got sick. We understand. Whether you believe it or not, we understand. The trick, what I'm telling you, the trick is that these folks are continually moving the dial, and they're zigzagging. Every time you shoot at them, they're zigzagging, and they're coming right at you with the tricks. And they're just blowing the puff right in your face. They blowing the puff right in your face. Puff the magic dragon. That's what they're doing. That's exactly what they're doing. So they push Fauci in front of you so you can have another topic to talk about. COVID again. They rehash it. Great marketing. They rehash COVID again and again. Every year is something about COVID. To make you realize that you should be thinking about something else while they slip something else past you. You know what one of my professors called that? Called that smoke screening. Smoke screening. That's right. So here's my question. How are y'all feeling about the pandemic since Dr. Fauci pled the fifth? How are y'all feeling about that? And would you do it again? Would you get the shot again? I mean, man, I would go live in the jungle, honestly. I would tell everybody that I know, just come with me to the jungle, man. We're gonna build our commune out there. Let they trick bag go to waste. I don't want to be a part of the tricks anymore. You're more than welcome to do it. I'm not a part of these tricks. I don't want to be a part of the tricks. Stephen A. Smith, you ran for that trick bag, and it bit you in the belly. Yeah, that big old microphone. But it's no hate on you. It's the fact that we are continually being jerked around without realizing these gas prices are about to go up in a minute. And we got a war that's going out on outside that nobody is safe from. LaRon Taylor, right before we get to break real quick, most people know that this is a smokescreen to protect Trump and his administration to cast doubt on the Democrats with the upcoming midterms, even though Trump was proud of the shot. When it came out, he probably didn't even get the shot. He probably didn't get the shot. And he said, LaRon, you on fire. Okay, LaRon. This administration is about making money for themselves, their contributors and their funds, friends and their funds. America has always been the most gluttonous, greedy, money-hungry nation in the world. Yes, even before it was America. Hey, we'll be back in three on the grapevine.
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0: 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Hey, y'all. We are back, and we're talking about Anthony Fauci pleading the 1, 2, 3, 4, 5. Man, we got to pull that clip up. Can we pull that? Man, Zach, please find a clip of the Dave Chappelle pleading the 5th. It is the craziest thing. We got to find that because he pled the fifth 100 times, over 100 times. And then Stephen A. Smith got a chance to apologize publicly to our guy Kyrie Irving for standing his ground. He stood his ground, man. That's the best way to do it. Stand your ground. Stand your ground, man. Sometimes you ain't gotta. If you believe in the fact that, you know, whatever you believe in terms of healthy, just stand your ground. That's what we need. You need people just to plant your flag in the ground. And if you believe it, do it. Do it. And he believed it. He believed it. Too many, you know, he didn't pander. He didn't vacillate between this and that. He was our canary in the coal mine. He was our connection.

Canary in the coal mine. I appreciate Kyrie for doing this. We appreciate Kyrie for being able to stand up in his own two feet against an entire world and tell people that he's not doing what they want him to do. And he took a fat pay cut. So I'm going to go to the chat real quick because, man, this chat is going off. And I'm going to talk about what this trick bag is doing again. I'm talking about the trick bag. Y'all know what I'm talking about. Trick to Trump. LaRon Taylor, 9076, says, black people need to travel outside the United States to get a perspective of what the rest of the world thinks of us. It will blow their minds. Yes, it would. Yes, it would. I remember going to Beijing. I remember going to Beijing, China. Man, I seen a bat in the market. The bat was just, it's like, it was a bat that was, I don't know what they were using this bat for, but the wings were so big. They were huge. Huge. Did I see a flying squirrel? I think I seen a flying squirrel in the market. Crazy. But that was just before COVID. And I tell you what. When you travel outside this United States, you will start to receive word from your conscious mind that there's something even greater running this entire system. You will definitely believe that. So I want to inform y'all before we get to break, I'm going to get on my soapbox a little bit, and I'm just going to jump around, dump a bunch of topics. I don't give a ding. Trump's got tariffs on y'all generic drugs. So starting August 2028, Trump plans to have a 100% tariff on imported generic drugs. Believe it or not, that's where some of your drugs are coming from in relationship to Amazon. And I think, what's his name? Bezos has something going on. And then also, Mark Cuban is dealing in the drug and insurance space. So, yeah. So after that, it's going to be, 200% markup. So it's going to force pharmaceutical production back into the American factories. So, anything American made, if it's made in America, y'all know, price goes up. Yesterday's price ain't today's price. Straight up. Why does this matter so much? Generic drugs average around $4 a dose, compared to $157 for brand name versions. India supplies roughly half of America's generic drugs. Did y'all know that? Y'all didn't know that. India supplies roughly half of America's generic drugs and about 80% of the raw ingredients Indian manufacturers use. Guess where they come from, y'all? I want to take a wild. Give me a. We got a drum roll? No drum rolls. I do a drum roll. Guess what? Where it comes from? China. But guess where some of these drugs inherit their actual ingredients from? The jungle, from Africa, from the Amazon. Come on, y'all. I'm trying to give y'all game from China. This is game. The whole system runs on a global supply chain. Trump is trying to threaten and tax that entire hand. Y'all, he's trying to get into the drug game. He's already a drug dealer. He's trying to cut his way into the drug game. That's what he's trying to do. Speaking of drugs, Zach, we got that clip of Lil Wayne pulled up.

0: So the experts are split on impact. They're split on the impact. A couple researchers said it even doubled. Couple research said that it'd be far cheaper than brand name drugs. But patient advocates warn there's risk making already struggling families medicine more expensive. This is, man. Man, this is crazy. This is absolutely nuts. I'm on my soapbox. There's a gentleman by the, his name is Dwayne. Yeah, Dwayne. Oh, okay, that's cool. We're good. We followed we followed this guy who is his name is Dwayne, and I want to say congratulations to him. I want to say congratulations to Dwayne. His actual goes by the name of Lil Wayne, and I'm proud of him for actually making a comeback into health. He recently went, and you guys can Google this, but he recently went and got a personal trainer, started bodybuilding, developing his body. He went from scrawny to looking like a mini 50 Cent. And when y'all look at this, these pictures of him, they're real. They're completely real. He looks great. So a lot of us followed his music and we followed his lean approach. He ain't lean no more. Lean, that's a double entendre. He's not leaning. He is actually standing upright. He looks great. So, y'all, shout out to Lil Wayne. Shout out to the people that are doing their thing. I'm gonna have some fun this weekend. Meet me at the water, cause I might go fishing. I might go fishing. Hit me up on Facebook or Instagram. Yes, and also, if you are out and you feel like doing something really, really fun, come to the Black Arts Fest MKE tomorrow. Come to the Black Arts Fest MKE and have some fun. We are going to be out there kicking it. Hey, y'all, if I didn't tell you once, I'm going to tell you right now. I love you, Milwaukee. I love you, Milwaukee. I love you. We have Tap In with Jazz coming up next. Jazz Tyler, let's get it in. Do not change that dial. We'll be back in 3.
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Happy Friday. Hope you all had an amazing evening. A lot of things that's happening this weekend. Got the Black Arts Fest tomorrow, as well as Bronzeville Fest on Sunday. So if you're looking for something to do, be sure to take your family, your friends, your loved ones to one of those events. Some amazing things going on. Lattimore Brothers, Dave Hollister, our people's MJ, they will be performing at the Black Arts Music Fest tomorrow and on Sunday. Shout out to Torian G, Melinda, Zakira, Darius, and Edwin, my students at Howard Fuller Collegiate Academy. They will be performing on the Bronzeville stage Sunday morning and Sunday afternoon as well. Let's get into it. It's a lot happening, not only in the city of Milwaukee, the state of Wisconsin, but throughout the entire world. Today, we're going to talk about this West Nile virus that just popped up in Wauwatosa. Apparently, there's also some hackers who are targeting America's water system and a disturbing home invasion here in the city of Milwaukee. A public corruption case involving a former city official and one of the biggest sports stories making national headlines involving former NFL quarterback Tony Romo. I know y'all seen that video. I know y'all seen the body cam. It's funny, but it's not funny. But first, let's kick it off with this West Nile virus. Health officials have confirmed mosquitoes collected in Wauwatosa has tested positive for the West Nile virus. And here's what you should know. Most people who become infected with the West Nile virus never develop symptoms at all. However, about 1 in 5 people may experience symptoms such as fever, headaches, body aches, fatigue, joint pain, skin rash, nausea, or vomiting, which is crazy because that's the symptoms for everything. So it's like, how will you know, right? At this point, it's safe to say maybe just don't go outside. Like, Jesus, what else are we supposed to do? We can't run from mosquitoes or hide from them. Health officials are also encouraging

0: everyone to reduce standing water around them, their homes, because mosquitoes breed in it. They're also recommending insect repellent and long sleeves during dawn and dusk when mosquitoes are most active. Not sure how that's going to work in this heat. Again, I don't know how we got here. Seems like the same viruses continues to show up decades later. In other news, the American water system is under attack. This sounds like something out of a movie. The FBI says hackers targeted municipal water systems across several different states, right? The very thing that every family depends on every single day. They say that these attacks were detected and there are no reports of widespread disruptions, but it raises an important question. How dependent have we become on technology, right? Years ago, people worried about someone breaking into their home. Today, we are worried about people breaking into the water system. That's a completely different kind of public safety conversation, right? Obviously, because it's a necessity, but also because what do we do in the event that something happens with the water system? If they've managed to do it to several states, I'm not quite sure how long or what the span of time was. But what if that happens to all of the states and the United States of America? What do we do? Sounds like, again, another movie. Let's talk about this home invasion. Charges have been filed after a violent Milwaukee home invasion. This is something that's very sickening to me. Something that I can't wrap my mind around. An elderly woman, 99 years old, was her house was broken into on 14th and Scott, and she was beat severely. A criminal complaint said an officer went inside through the back door, which was closed, but not locked, and immediately encountered the person who broke inside of this elderly woman's home. When the officer confronted the suspect, they said, "What the F you acting stupid for? You know I don't care about dying." So this is somebody who has nothing to lose. These are the type of people who are running around the city of Milwaukee. According to Fox 6, the officer could hear an elderly woman in another room but could not see her. Court filing said that the suspect claimed the woman in the other room was his grandma before he was escorted outside of the house. Police found the 99-year-old victim covered in blood. The complaint said her eyes were swollen shut and her mouth was so swollen she could hardly speak. Her arms were covered in cuts and bruises, and she was only able to yell in agony when asked where she was hurt. Her full injuries were not determined as of July 31st when charges were filed. The woman was later able to tell police that she woke up to loud banging on her door. When she opened the door, a stranger attacked her and forced her onto the floor. Began to curse at her and kick her. Nothing appeared to be stolen from the home. It just appears that the suspect began to beat the victim up immediately after she opened the door. And there apparently was no reason. So again, how does this happen? Right. To me, this sounds like the suspect has some type of mental issues and not sure, you know, what the mental issues are. But breaking inside of an elderly woman's home and beating her almost to death is insane. Again, she was 99 years old. I can imagine if this was my grandmother or, you know, someone, a loved one. Eager to see what type of charges or what they're going to do with this case. But if you have family members who are elders, man, please, you know, look out for them. Make sure that they are okay, right? Don't leave them in a house alone, especially at that age. When I was growing up, my grandmother lived to see 103. She only passed away due to old age. But when I was growing up, we didn't, you know, my family didn't believe in nursing homes or allowing our grandparents to live alone, someone always had to be inside of the home with them for health reasons, for safety reasons, all of the above. And I understand that that's not the case for everyone, especially if, you know, you have no family here or you don't have any family left. But if that is not the case, man, we have to make sure that our elders are taken care of. This is extremely disturbing, and I really don't understand how something like this could happen again. Hope that, you know, he get what he deserve when they do end up in court, because that's a lot. Moving on to other latest news in Milwaukee. There's an update in the misconduct trial involving a former Milwaukee City official, Tierman Spencer. Listen, this has been going on, if I'm not mistaken, for about 2 years now. It was getting a little messy, but basically, former Milwaukee City attorney Tierman Spencer was found guilty of felony misconduct on Friday, July 31st, today. The prosecutor said Spencer directed staff to draft a legal memo to stop city property inspections and avoid thousands in fees on a building where he stored his personal cars. Investigation records show Spencer misled investigators and personally emailed the memo to the property owner. A jury on Friday found former Milwaukee City Alderman Tierman Spencer guilty of felony misconduct. The jury also found him not guilty of resisting or obstructing an officer. Jury selection began on Monday, with the jury trial beginning on Tuesday. The jury reached a verdict in the early afternoon on Friday, and his sentencing is scheduled for September 11th, according to Fox 6. We got to go to break, but when we come back, we're going to dig into this a little bit more. It's your girl Jazz Tyler, 101.7 The Truth.
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1: Hey, Shaman.

It's your girl Jazz Tyler. We are live and direct. Before we went to break, we were talking about former Milwaukee City Attorney Tierman Spencer being charged with misconduct. Today he went to court. He was his sentencing is scheduled for in September 11th. So specifically, the 67-year-old Spencer, well, at this time, I believe he's 69, is accused of directing city attorney's office staff and resources to the property, avoid fees and repairs on required DNS, which is Department of Neighborhood Services inspections, that totaled thousands of dollars. Prosecutors said Spencer also misled investigators about the use of resources for his own personal benefit, while also admitting that he directed city attorney resources for his personal benefit. And contrary to the office client, the City of Milwaukee Department of Neighborhood Services, the city attorney's office would be tasked with representing DNS in court. Spencer was first elected as city attorney in April of 2020, and the misconduct in question took place between June 1st, 2022 and February 14th, 2023. So this was happening for quite some time, right? And again, this is according to Fox 6. It makes me wonder how many people, how many trusted elected officials in office are you know, utilizing their status, their role, and the resources that are meant for the city for their own personal gain. Listen, and this isn't alleged. He was actually charged today with this. So, again, between the water system being hacked, between this West Nile virus, between these COVID vaccination, the whole world is just ghetto. Everything is just ghetto right now. It's too much going on. It just makes you want to stay inside and not do anything, not go anywhere. There's a lot going on in Milwaukee too, but this right here took the cake. And it's ironic that this is all happening during one of the biggest governor's race in Wisconsin history. Yeah, eager to see how this is going to play out as well. Speaking of the governor's race, we had Erica Crowley, Mrs. Erica Crowley, on yesterday. Again, shout out to her. Shout out to her husband, David Crowley. The interview was amazing. We got a chance to speak with her about, you know, her personal goals, where she come from. And one of the things that she addressed was the Twitter account, David's Twitter account. And she said that it ain't nobody business. Whatever happened, you know, 10, 15, 20 years ago, if she doesn't worry about it, you guys shouldn't be either. Basically, at the end of the day. And it came out of her mouth. So I don't want to hear nothing else about them tweets, man. We also had a good conversation about the housing crisis as well as the educational system. And there was something in particular that she mentioned that I think we should touch on a little bit as well, which is postpartum depression. She stated that when David first was elected as the county exec in 2020 and she received her new position as a director in 2020 while also having two daughters and a newborn, she was diagnosed with postpartum depression. So she was dealing with all of that stuff while they both were at the beginning of their careers, and then had to, you know, go through the first year with dealing with that as well. And I truly, truly thank Erica for being that vulnerable, because, again, a lot of times when we have people or candidates who are running for office, again, yesterday I mentioned that who you marry matters. And as we began to speak with Mrs. Crowley, she hit some points that, you know, pretty much explain why who you marry matters, as well as the vulnerability and the things that happens behind closed doors that no one sees. There's a lot that goes into being a wife, being a mother, being a sister, a sibling, all of the above. But I just want to take time to commend her and to, you know, just touch on this subject a little bit more. We have to be very, very mindful and considerate
The internet is a wild place. Social media is a wild place. And we know that we can't control what people do, say, or anything like that. But and I'm not talking about politics. I'm talking about just being human. Be mindful of how you treat people. Be mindful of what you say to people when they're not around and when they are around, because you don't know what people go through, right? Sometimes it takes a lot for someone just to get up out the bed, let alone continue on with their day to do whatever it is that they need to do, whether it's physically, mentally, or both, right? There's just so much happening with us as human beings. And oftentimes we forget to be human beings, right? We have these expectations, especially, you know, when it comes to community leaders or activists or elected officials, so on and so on. And it becomes very difficult, right? When you have all of these hats and the weight of the world is on your shoulders, sometimes it's a lot. And there are some very, very cruel people in the world who are selfish and tend not to think about anyone other than themselves and how things can benefit them. Very transactional. And I speak about this all the time. You know, I'm not a transactional person at all. I try to be mindful. But at the same time, I just have to remind myself that everybody did not grow up the way I did, and everybody is not me, and I can't expect me from other people. But again, my whole point in this all is just, you know, be mindful, man. Be mindful. Be mindful of what's happening on the other side of that door in someone else's life. 9 times out of 10, if we knew half of the battles that people face, we will be a little bit more kind, right? It's a lot of people walking around here who are depressed. There are a lot of women out there who are have been diagnosed with postpartum depression and is still expected to get up and be a mother and be a wife and be a child, a sister, all of the above, while going to work and still taking care of their daily needs. Even men. Men suffer from depression. We all suffer from something. We all have PTSD, anxiety, depression. If you black, you got something. But I just truly, truly, again, want to send a shout out to Erica and anyone else who may be dealing with those types of things. Please, please, please make sure you get as much help as needed. You don't want to sit in that misery. You don't want to sit in that pain. You don't want to sit in that mental state, especially alone, because your thoughts can trick you into believing something that you shouldn't believe. So my advice again would be to make sure that you seek the help that you need. You know, whether it's therapy, whether it's friends, whether it's family, whatever it is. And for those family members that's around, you know, don't come around in the beginning when a baby is first born and then just disappear, man. Especially with the a mother who is dealing with postpartum. Be a little bit more supportive, right? Call and check on them more. Make sure you, you know, spend some time with that child. Do something. Something to help them with whatever it is that they're going through. Unless you have gone through it, you really don't know. You really don't know. And unfortunately, a lot of black women, that's not something that we were taught. You know, we were not taught about postpartum depression growing up, or once, you know, we had a child, or even in health education. This is just something that we can identify within ourselves. Hey, something is going on with me, right? I don't know what it is. I got mood swings. One minute my mood is good, the next minute it's not. I'm tired. I'm angry. I'm happy. I'm sad. Whatever it is, you can identify.

0: but we don't technically know what to call it because it's not something that we were told to research or told to study. And a lot of women suffer from postpartum depression, right? A lot of women do. And they react in different ways. And instead of their partner or someone around them noticing it and advising them to get help, they just consider them as crazy or lazy or whatever the case may be. But again, it's a struggle, man. It's rough out here, especially if you're a new mom, especially if you're a mom who wears multiple hats and you don't have the support. Even if you do have the support, it's still rough, period. So shout out to all of the women who are or has gone through postpartum depression and who are taking the initiatives and the steps to take care of their mental health. Make sure that they are doing whatever it is that they need to do to stay sane in this world. If you don't have anyone to reach out to, you know, research. There's many organizations around the city of Milwaukee that offer services when it comes to depression. You can dial 211. They have, that's a direct line where they can get you immediate services, especially if it is an emergency. So again, we had an amazing interview yesterday with Mrs. Erica Crowley. You know, I'm not here to tell you who to vote for, but what I will tell you is to make sure that you pay attention to the candidates, what they represent, what their spouses represent, what they have done, what they, you know, plan on doing. But for me, you know, Team Crowley, that's my decision. I've done my research.
1: That's your endorsement?
0: That's my endorsement. Yep. I've done my research. I've, you know, did my due diligence, and I don't believe a lot of the hype from other candidates. It sounds good, but if you know politics, a lot of what a specific candidate speaks about is not possible, you know. So again, it's sometimes people will lead you down the wrong path, man, and lead you into a burning building with all of these promises that are unrealistic, and we fall for it every time. It's about time we get realistic. We got to go to break to pay some bills. Do not touch that dial. It's your girl, Jazz Tyler, 101.7 The Truth.
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We are live and direct. Thank you so much for tapping in with us today. Happy Friday, Milwaukee. It's a lot going on, man. Listen, be careful if you are outside this weekend. Apparently, the mosquitoes in Wauwatosa, I don't know how they narrow it down to Wauwatosa when outside is outside. But, hey, the mosquitoes specifically in Wauwatosa has been tested positive with the West Nile virus. They are telling us to wear long sleeve shirts in 80 degree weather and insect repellent, right? Not sure how that's going to work because if I'm not mistaken, doesn't matter if you have on long sleeves or not, you still can get bit. But protect yourself, man. Protect yourself. Outside of that, they are stating in the news that according to NBC News, America's water system is under attack. Someone has hacked our water system in several different states. How does this happen? I'm not sure. But my question is, what do we do in the event that this happens to the entire states throughout the United States of America? We also talked about the Terrence Spencer trial and him being charged. He's scheduled to go to court on September 11th. But I want to tap back into the elections, not necessarily the candidates, but just the elections overall. So we know that there has been a lot happening the past few weeks with candidates dropping out of the race, re-entering the race, and then other candidates just completely dropping out in totality. According to The Hill News, a Dane County Circuit Judge ruled Wednesday that Wisconsin voters cannot request new ballots for the Democratic primary in the governor's race following a string of candidates dropping out or re-entering the race in the closing weeks. Judge David Conway's ruling ended a lawsuit by the state's Democratic Party against the Wisconsin Elections Commission to allow absentee voters to submit new ballots because of the change in list of candidates. The ruling came after the WEC wrote out guidance on the ability for voters to receive new ballots. Conway wrote, "The unambiguous language of the statute does not allow a voter to spoil an absentee ballot after it is returned." Now, if I vote for somebody and they drop out, I do agree that I should be able to vote again. They said that there was 140,000 people who voted. 140,000 people who had already voted. And I'm not quite sure out of those 140,000 people, how many voted for Mandela or for Sarah Rodriguez. But that's 140,000 people who votes won't matter. So when we're talking about the new voters, voter education, we're trying to get people who are 18 years or older to vote. People who are restored voters, people who are, you know, who are felons and had their voting rights taken away and now they have them back. New time voters, people who haven't voted in a while, this would be discouraging, right? This would be very, very, very discouraging to say that, hey, and then we constantly push and push and push on early voting. Hey, let's make sure we do early voting. You can submit your ballot. You can do this, do that. Only for this to happen, and then it's like,

0: like, oh, well, now your vote just doesn't matter. And not to mention, 140,000 people is a lot, right? Because had these people dropped out prior to them voting, then they would have voted for someone else. So again, I don't agree with that statute. I think that something needs to happen when it comes to elections regarding the early voting and candidates dropping out early. This is crazy. 140,000 votes are going to be gone down the drain, Wisconsin. That is important information to know. That is extreme. That is disappointing. That is disheartening, right? Especially if they say every vote matters. Does it? That's the question. Does every vote truly matter? Apparently not. Because there are statutes set in place to say, hey, if you vote, if you decide to vote early, listen, vote at your own risk. That's basically what it's saying. If you decide to vote early, understand that there is a chance that candidates can drop out of the race and that your vote will no longer matter. And you cannot vote again. Once you vote for someone, that's it. That's it. So I have never been a fan of early voting. This is just my personal opinion for reasons like this and for reasons of the history, you know, the history of them miscounting ballots and misplacing ballots and all of these other things. I like to wait until, you know, closer to the primary so that I can make sure whoever earns my vote gets my vote. So again, this is frustrating, man. 140,000 votes going down the drain. They cannot vote again.
1: You think they be doing that on purpose, like dropping out, keeping the votes with them?
0: Man, it's, you know, there are people who are sent into these races to cause division or to split the vote, as they say. And it's interesting because I seen a statement that Hong released yesterday after Mandela dropped out saying, hey, for those who was voting for Mandela, welcome to death row. She basically was saying, like, come on over here. I welcome you to vote for me. Now, I don't know if that was, you know, on purpose, because we know that there has been rumors that allegedly him and her has some relations going on, right? Allegedly. But I am eager to see if he's going to endorse her. I'm eager to see if he's going to support her and put all of his resources behind her. Again, I think it is very odd that she, if I'm not mistaken, she was actually the only candidate who actually welcomed Mandela voters over to her side. Shout out to the chat. Jasmine West says that interview was good and she showed me more than I knew. That thanks you for talking to her. Exactly. Thank you, Jazz. That interview was amazing yesterday. Shout out to Mrs. Erica Crowley. We're talking about the fact that 140,000 people votes will not matter and they cannot vote again if they voted for a candidate who has officially dropped out of the race. And there was a statement that Hong wrote yesterday inviting Mandela's support and, you know, people who follow him to join her movement. And it was interesting to me because now I wonder if it was a part of the plan all along. I also am curious to see if he's going to back her. But most importantly, you know, there's a lot of rhetoric surrounding Hong. And honestly, I'm sorry, there's a lot of talk surrounding her and a lot of support. And I'm not here to bash her, but if you are familiar with politics and if you are a voter or anyone who pays attention to politics, a lot of the things she speak about is just not possible, man. That's just what it is. Yeah, we all know what it should be, but at the end of the day, this system is this system. It was built this way. It's going to be this way as long as the people who control it controls it. So I don't feel like she's realistic. I don't believe she is realistic. And starting to wonder if she's a plant. Starting to wonder if someone sent her.

0: sent you?
1: Would Mandela endorsement mean anything, though?
0: No. If he endorses her, that would be messy.
1: How much weight does it hold?
0: I mean, but endorsement doesn't just come with him saying, I endorse her. It comes with whoever was backing him, they're going to back her. You know, so again, and he doesn't have to say publicly that he's going to endorse her. He can do this behind closed doors if he wants to as well. But I wouldn't be surprised if, you know, someone else dropped out of the race here shortly. Hopefully someone does. But again, I just hope that we don't become bamboozled by false dreams and hopes that are unrealistic in this state of Wisconsin. Be realistic. You know, we all know, and this is coming from somebody who has fought and fought and will continue to fight, but we all know what elected officials are capable of doing and what they aren't. And a lot of the things that she talk about, especially as it pertains to going up against the Republican Party, right, while in office, is not going to be realistic. That's just what it is. It's not realistic. And I can't vote for something that's not realistic. I have to vote for someone in a movement that understands the politics specifically in Wisconsin and what we're dealing with and how to navigate through that. And the fact that, again, I was listening to the interview that David Crowley did with Sherwin, and he was mentioning the fact that he agreed to this legislation, right? Like, he would have agreed to it because it was bipartisan. And I understand what he was saying, meaning that it is important to have, when you are an elected official, you do not have to agree with the other party, but it's important that you have some type of weight to where you can negotiate, because that's how things get done. If you are not able to negotiate with either side of the house, right, with the opposite side of the house, then you are not, it's going to be difficult for you to pass anything. So the fact that, you know, if you do have experience with that and you are able to get some bipartisan legislation done, then that is a plus. We're talking about someone who is going in headstrong, saying that they're going to do all of this for the people, when the people, like the real people, we know that it sounds good, but it's unrealistic. And if you're going in headstrong, they're going to veto everything that she has plans to do, right? Let's talk about it in all seriousness. Whatever it is that she wants to do, they're going to veto it. They already don't like her. They already are calling her a socialist. So how effective can Hong actually be in office? She won't be effective. Nobody's going to rock with her. It's going to be difficult for her to get legislation passed. That's just my personal opinion. Let's talk about it. 833-212-1017. It's your girl, Jazz Tyler. We got to go to break. Do not touch that dial.
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Happy Friday, Milwaukee. Listen, it's been a long week. A lot happening. Before we went to break, we were talking about some conversations I had yesterday with Erica Crowley. We were also talking about the fact that 140,000 people who voted early, votes will now not matter. And there was apparently a lawsuit that was filed by the Democratic Party to WEC, attempted to allow absentee voters to submit new ballots, but and that was ruled out in Dane County earlier this week on Wednesday. So again, those who are, and I understand some people have to vote early due to a lot of elders vote early or due to work or whatever the case may be. It just may be their preference, but understand going forward that this is a huge red flag. Whenever there is a race and there's as many candidates as it has been and candidates start to drop out and that's the candidate you voted for, you will not be able to vote for anyone else. Now, for someone who, hey, that's my pick, I didn't want to vote for no one else, that works. But again, 140,000 people, that's 140,000 votes that's going to wayside. That's something that needs to be looked into. That's something that needs to change. I'm not sure if it can, but again, that's a huge deal. We were also talking about some of the things that Hong is speaking on. Yesterday, she invited Mandela Barnes followers and the people who supporters, to join her movement. She has invited them to join her and vote for her and hop on board.

forward. I'm eager to see if he's going to endorse her or if he's going to endorse someone else based off of the comment he made when he did his departure video. So again, we got a couple of weeks before the primaries, man, and it's been a mess. You know, this race has been all over the place. A lot of finessing, Rodriguez, excuse me, a lot of finessing going on. A lot of people playing money games, mind games, all types of things. But at the end of the day, all we can do is vote for whoever makes the most sense for us. So enough with the politics, man. Enough with, you know, the worldly news that's very depressing sometimes. I want to double back on, again, a topic that was brought up in a conversation with Erica Crowley yesterday, which was depression. And she mentioned a specific type of depression, which is postpartum depression. And a lot of women suffer from postpartum depression after becoming pregnant with their child. And I just want to touch on not just postpartum depression specifically, but just depression overall. Anxiety, whatever it is, we are in some crazy times right now. Like, seriously, from politics to weather to natural disasters to crazy people running around doing crazy things. The world is just filled with so much negativity, so much weight on top of social media with the pressure of making folks believe that they have to be something or someone they are not. And with that comes a lot of self-doubt. With that comes a lot of anxiety, a lot of depression, a lot of feeling like you have to prove yourself, right? And this is the time where we need to plug away from the world. Today, when I was sitting back taking a look at the news, right, I used to always stay updated, and I do to a certain degree, especially because I have to, you know, report it to you all. But every day I pay attention to this stuff and it becomes more and more depressing. It's almost like is utilized to force the people, the masses of people, into panic mode 24/7. So imagine, you know, waking up, first thing you watch is the news, and what comes on the news? They're programming you to live in fear. They're programming you to be a certain way. When you watch certain types of news, you have 99-year-old woman was beaten by a stranger who randomly just was beaten on her door. You have people attacking and hijacking the water system in a country, right? You have what viruses, this stuff with the immunization shots, this stuff with the COVID vaccines. Iran and Trump, like every day is always something. Every day there is something happening. So much to the point where you just have to ask yourself, talk to yourself and make sure that you are doing what you need to do to protect your mental. Protect your mental health. The world is depressing, right? Let alone the things that we go through on a daily basis. So again, for those who know someone or maybe they're struggling with these battles, postpartum depression or any type of depression or anxiety, you can call 211 to get some assistance. You know, don't wait until it's too late. Don't allow nobody to make you feel like something is wrong with you or like you're crazy. That's not the case. Get the help that you need, man. We are living in a time where the world is just hard. It's very, very difficult. And there's so much that's going on. It's so easy to walk around and act like you're okay. It's so easy to walk around with a smile on your face as if, you know, nothing is wrong. And people say, hey, how are you? And you say, oh, I'm good. I'm fine. Like, oh, okay, cool. But in all actuality, you're not. You are not fine. You're masking whatever it is that you're going through because you don't have anyone there to tell you that they see you outside of that smile. Behind that smile, behind those laughs, they see that something inside of you is going on. And what we need to start doing is stop inviting, hey, you know, I ain't feeling too good or this, or somebody's down and you want to bring liquor, you want to bring drugs, you want to bring men or women or whatever the case. No, no distractions. Get them some help.

0: 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Stop feeding your people with distractions. I'm telling you, I had postpartum depression after my last baby, my baby, my youngest. And I didn't know what it was. And there were so many distractions around me, so many people pushing things in my way to get me to avoid from going to talk to whoever it is that I needed to talk to. You have people in your family right now who are functional depressants. You have people that you know who are suffering from postpartum. And we don't take it serious, right? You talk about them bad. Got something to say about them. But you don't know what they're going through on the inside. You know, Erica sat across from us yesterday and told us she was very vulnerable with us, right? I heard her loud and clear when she said, I was in a dark space. I'm telling you, I don't know if I would be here. Go get help. Imagine how many people you're sitting around who feel that way, but they don't have the room or the space to talk about it because of how we were raised. How I was raised, you automatically start ribbing them. You know, you laugh it off or you joke about it, but it's nothing to joke about. So again, if you are someone who is struggling with that, make sure that you get the help that you need, especially in today's world. We got to go to break to pay some bills. Do not touch that dial. It's your girl, Jazz Tyler.
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0: It's your girl, Jazz Tyler. We are live and direct. Shout out to Truth Nation, everyone in the chat, everyone who is currently listening, whether you are in your car, at work, watching us live from YouTube, or if you are listening via the app, we truly, truly appreciate you. Earlier, we were covering topics pertaining to local news. But again, today, I want to dive into the main topic in conversation, which is prioritizing mental health. And we are joined by my good sister, a friend. When I say sister, I don't mean, hey, sis, right? I mean a sis star, S-I-S-S-T-A-R. She's a sis star because she shines every room she walks in. She brings positive energy. She is someone that I confide in, someone that I trust with my own personal mental health, and I want to introduce the world to her. So we have Dr. Jamina Liberman, who is certified as a family and psychiatric mental health nurse practitioner. She's also the founder of Saving and Changing Lives. She's obtained her Master of Science Nursing degree with the concentration in Family Nurse Practitioner in 2016 from South University, and she completed her post-master certificate as a psychiatric mental health nurse practitioner in 2018 from Maryville University. As a teen mom herself and a recovering addict, those factors influenced her drive to advocate for mental health, right, in groups that pertain to people like us, to Black people. And she comes from many different walks of life. Again, she is someone who is near and dear to my heart. So Truth Nation, please help me welcome my sister, Dr. J. Dr. Jamina Liberman. Dr. J, how you doing, sis? Can you hear me? We got Dr. J live and direct. Bear with us. As we kick off the interview. Hey, sis, there we go.
1: How you guys doing? Can you hear me?
0: Yep, we can hear you.
1: Okay. I just want to piggyback on something because I don't want the folks to get me because you're addressing me as Dr. J. Mm-hmm. And so you did my terminal degree, doctorate, in nursing practice that I earned in 2021 from Chatham University.
0: Let's go.
1: Hence, that's what allowed me to have the initials and the title doctor in front of my name.
0: Yes, so we're not talking about a Dr. Cheyenne Bryant. I'm just saying. We're talking about a real doctor, you understand? Somebody that put in the work. Yes, indeed. So we spent the last hour talking about storms, investigation, politics, and everything happening around us. All of those things can affect our mental health, all of the above. But again, today, if you were joining earlier, I gave you my Truth Nation. I gave you my affirmation for today. And a part of that is the question that I pose to you all. Who are we when no one needs you? Who are you when nobody needs you, right? I don't want to talk about depression or anxiety. I don't want to talk about any of those things. I want to talk about imposter syndrome. I want to talk about the mind frame that you're in when you feel like you don't have anyone to give your

0: myself too. And I want to talk about it with Dr. J because she is someone that I have had personal conversations when it comes to this. So, again, the addiction nobody talks about, in my personal opinion, is being needed. I want us to tap in, sis, on what that means to you as it pertains to your journey, how you got to where you are, and why is it important to know who you are so that when you are in solitude or isolation, and there is no one else around, that you have yourself to give to, how you can sit with yourself and become whoever it is that you need to become.
1: So one of the things that was very important for me that I had to learn is that my love language is acts of kindness, giving, you know, and that came from my early childhood. I was the only child for 9 years, and my first sibling was born at the age of 9, and even at the age of 9, I was tasked with cleaning my. And so back then in the 80s, glass bottles, I knew how to boil them. I knew how to put water and mix formula, just like, you know, my child. So I learned early in life to give, you know, regardless of how tired I have been, and I'm getting ready for elementary school. And that just propelled me throughout life, even as a mother, start having children, you know, myself, with giving, giving, giving. Then we're taught that. Honestly, we're taught that it is a sinful thing. It is bad to be selfish.
0: Absolutely.
1: You're frowned upon when you're selfish. You know, what are we taught? Share with others. You know, give to those who are less fortunate than us.
0: Absolutely. So let's start from the beginning. One of the reasons why I reached out and wanted you to come on board is because I feel like a lot of times in these spaces, especially when we're dealing with the mental health, a lot of the clinicians are people, specifically in our city and region, are people who have not experienced the things that their clients have. And it's like a one rule book to everything, which we know that doesn't apply. So can you kind of walk us through your journey, your thought process, and how you ended up to becoming the person that you are today?
1: My journey was not one I became a mother at the age of 13. By the age of 17, I had my second baby. So when I graduated from high school, which is normally unheard of, I had two children, but both my children were at the audience carrying me on. By the age of 19, I had a job because I was an addict. By the age of 21, I became clean, so I've been in recovery since, I guess I better tell my real age. 54 now. So I just celebrated over 30 years of recovery.
0: Yes. Congratulations to that. Come on now.
1: Yes. And I will, my story has always been, and I tell people, I never wanted to be in healthcare. Mm-hmm. Even in school, when I took all those career aptitude tests, I always tested very strong in science. But my dream was to go to school and be an attorney. I wanted to be a lawyer. Mm-hmm. But that was not the path that was chosen for me. And so being in healthcare, once again, taking care of people, being nurturing, and then forwarding over here into mental health, I definitely relate a lot to my patients. You know, coming from very humble beginnings, and growing up in poverty, being a teen mom, being a recovering addict. And so I'm able to relate to my patients because I do not come to them from a clinical standpoint.
0: Yes.
1: You know, as I tell them, I'm not asking you to do nothing or believe in something that I have not done.
0: Come on.
1: That I have not seen, that I have not experienced. You know, also with me sharing my story, they can see that anything is possible. it's not where you begin the journey. You know, it's not what people tell you you're going to be. You know how many people told me and actually believe I would not be anything because I had a baby at 13. I turned 14 the next day, you know. How many people didn't believe that I could recover from addiction? Mm-hmm. And here I am, you know. And even with my profession, as a licensed prescriber, I am able to write prescriptions for any medications, a lot of control medications. So even that responsibility as a recovered addict and being where I am, you know, I did not even coming through recovery and being on drugs, you know, we lose a lot of our brain cells.
0: Yes.
1: You know? We really try our brains on drugs. So even to be where I am and making the decisions, able to assess individuals, evaluate them, and provide care and making the best decision possible in a clinical setting for their mental wellness.
0: Yes.
1: As well as their medical wellness as a primary care provider, it has been awesome over here. So I am the walking provider that if you come in my office and I'm telling you you need to take your medication for hypertension, you know, I'm not telling you something because it's coming from a book. It's coming from a place of I've seen family members, you know, and I take care of family members with hypertension. If I'm supporting and promoting therapy, that's because it has worked for myself. I still attend therapy. The doctor talks to a doctor.
0: Come on.
1: I have a standing appointment every other Thursday between the hours of 1 to 2.
0: Yes. And I was going to ask you that too, and you were reading my mind. As it pertains to how do you deal with what you're going through while trying to assist others. We have to take a quick break. Truth Nation, again, we have my good sis, Dr. Jamina Liberman, joining us live from Virginia. Please do not touch that dial. It's your girl Jazz Tyler, 101.7 The Truth.
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2: The Truth, it's your girl Jazz Tyler. We are live and direct, and we are joined by my good sis Dr. Liverman, who is joining us virtually from Virginia. We are talking about mental health, and for those who are just joining us, please excuse me, my voice may be a little off today. I am under the weather, but I am here, and again, today we are talking about mental health. So before we went to break, Dr. Liverman, you were giving a testament to she was given a testament to her story as it pertains to her becoming a doctor, right? She had her first child at 13 years old. She had her second child, I believe, at 17 years old. She became addicted at the age of 18 and became clean at the age of 21. She's went through so many different things. And one of the reasons why I entrust my own personal mental health in her is because she is one of the few clinicians who have actually lived through a lot of what other people are going through. She does not take the one rule from one book applies to all method, and this in fact makes her extremely unique. And we were talking a little bit about imposter syndrome as it pertains to who are you when nobody needs you, right? This is a human show, first and foremost. Everything we talk about, it for me directly, is not going to come from a degree or anything like that, which is why I bring people like Dr. Jamina in. But because I have experience, and she does have experience plus a degree, we can offer advice and stories that can hopefully impact you all, right? So whether you are someone who is a stay-at-home mom, whether you are a celebrity, a nurse, or a retired veteran, everyone has battled with the fact of determining who we are when nobody else needs us, because we play so many roles, because we are mothers and fathers and teachers and doctors and nurses and supporters and children and so on and so on. We don't sometimes understand what it feels like when we don't have to pour ourselves into other people. And what that means, what I mean by that is, have you ever, so for example, to the empty nesters, right? How did you feel when all of your children moved out of the home and you retired, right? How do you feel for the single parents? How do you feel when your children leaves for the weekend to go with their mother or their father, right? When you have them, it's like, hey, I have all of this stuff to do. And when you don't have them, you have nothing to do. But you find yourself, when you don't have work, when you don't have the children in the house, when you don't have anything to do, you find it very difficult just to sit with yourself, because every day of our lives, we are always wearing so many titles, and not just for ourselves, but for other people. And sometimes that becomes mentally draining, because when you're wrapped up in these titles, when you're wrapped up in who it is that you need to be, it becomes difficult to be yourself. It becomes difficult to say, hey, you know what? Today, I'm not wearing the hat of, now, one hat we can't get rid of is a mother. However, I've been setting boundaries with my children, especially my two oldest ones. My baby girl, she don't bother me, but them two oldest ones, I've been setting boundaries. But we all know that parenting doesn't necessarily come with you being able to say, I don't want to be, or I can't be a mother or a father today. But when you wear so many different hats, right? Like, just picture it. Every hat that you wear, imagine if it was a physical hat. Right? Almost like the song Bad Lady by Erykah Badu. You're constantly putting one hat on top of another, one hat on top of another. And by the time you look and view yourself in the mirror, you have all of these hats. And each hat is a different color. Each hat comes from a different manufacturer. Each hat, it has different quality, different material, right? Which means you can't wash it the same. You can't set it in your closet the same. They're all different. You have to cater to them differently. And when we begin to take these hats off one by one, it changes our appearance internally and externally. When we begin to take these hats off, then we have to question ourselves, who are you? Who am I when no one

0: needs me. Especially if you are someone who is in education, if you are someone who is in law, if you are someone who is just human service, period, community activism, advocates, all of the above, right? Every day we are so used to catering to other people, so much to the point that by the time we take all of these hats off, we no longer know who it is that we are looking in the mirror to. We don't recognize ourselves because we have built our entire lives on assisting other people. And this is where you begin to figure out that you have some mental issues, not in a sense of where medication is needed. Sometimes that is a possibility. However, these are undiagnosed issues that we begin to deal with as a people, right? And it becomes extremely overwhelming. And a lot of the times, to my next point, the addiction that nobody talks about is being needed. We're addicted. Some of us are addicted to drugs, to alcohol, to some people are addicted to sex. Some people are addicted to food. Some people are addicted to trauma. Some people are addicted to so many different things, but no one ever talks about what it means to be addicted to being needed, right? The fact that you are constantly trying to feel included in a part of something. I need someone to need me in order for me to need me. I'm going to say that again. I need someone to need me in order for me to need me. That should not be the case. That's similar to saying that you can't make yourself happy because you allow other people and other things to make you happy. Who are you when these different hats are taken off? Who are you when these different identities are removed for the day or for that hour, right? Who are you? Whoever you are is the reason why people in these arenas or people that you're related to that you have to care for and wear these hats for love you. This is, again, some people deal with imposter syndrome. Some people deal with not knowing. It's like going to acting school. Some of us take up acting. I hear actors say often that they have difficulties with becoming themselves after they being themselves after they've taken on certain roles because they have tapped into something that they've never tapped into that forced them to become someone in that moment that they never were, right? And we've become so accustomed to it, to code switching, to hat switching, to saying, hey, today, well, not even today, at this hour, right? I have to be a radio personality. But when I'm off the air and out of work, I'm a mother, I'm a child, I'm a sibling, right? I'm an advocate in my community. Those are two different careers. Those are because being a parent is a job. Let's make it clear. Those are two different arenas. Those are two different hats. And sometimes what happens is when we get to switching hats so many different times, we begin to have issues. We begin to feel lonely, not set apart, but lonely, right? The addiction of being needed is at an all-time high. That's why you see so many people who are social media clickbaiting or constantly uploading content every 5 seconds because they feel the need to be needed. They feel that without that they are not needed. And I'm here to tell you that that's not the case, right? Whenever you are in a situation to where you are completely alone and by yourself and there's nothing for you to do. I'm guilty of it. I just went through it this weekend. I was sick. I'm still sick. It took for me to be sick to sit myself, my tail down somewhere. And then even then, every day I'm used to people needing me. Every single day, I'm used to somebody needing me, somebody calling me for something. If you are the matriarch or patriarch of your family, you know exactly what I mean. Or in the community or at your job, every day somebody is going to call you for something. How many times do your children call your name a day? And it be for stuff that they can do themselves. But because you are the mother or the father, they're going to call you. How many times have your job called you and asked you to come in to work a shift that you was not prepared to work, right? Every day, something or someone needs you. And when we get in that moment where it's like, you know what? My phone ain't ringing. Something got to be wrong. Ain't nobody asking me for nothing. Something has to be wrong. I don't know what to do with myself because every day somebody needs something. or every day someone needs something from me. And again, I have mastered being able to wear multiple hats at one time. I have mastered being able to play multiple roles and have different titles and pivot from one arena to the next, right? But it wasn't until the moment when I sat in myself and took it with myself and took a day when I realized that the person I am has been the person who has been given everything to everyone else. So if I stopped doing my job today, if I no longer was a radio personality, if I no longer decided to be an educator, if I no longer decided to be a community advocate, if I no longer decided to be a mentor, if I no longer decided to be an artist, if I no longer decided to be whoever it is that jazz is, who am I? What do I have to go off of? Now we talking about you have no choice but to deal with your character, right? You have no choice but to deal with who you are internally. And that matters. All of those things matter. So again, we are joined today with my good sister, Dr. Jamina Liberman, who is based out of Virginia. I met Dr. Liberman while working for the Allen Iverson Classic a few years back. And the first time that I met her, we went to Harpoon Larry's. And if you're from Virginia, if you know, you know. We went to Harpoon Larry's. And what made it different was she was so inviting, right? She was so inviting and so authentic. And we were working on a community event. And I said, you know what? This is somebody I want to be around for a lifetime. We often talk about reasons, seasons, and lifetimes. And I decided in that moment, and I'm glad I did, you know, she's one of the people who you can confide in. Again, one of the people who understand what we go through as a human race overall, based off of not just what she has learned in school, but also from her personal experiences. So, sis, welcome back. Thank you so much again for taking time out to join us today. So I was briefly talking to the listeners about who are we when no one else needs us, when it's time to look ourselves in the mirror and take off each hat that we wear throughout the day. How do we sit with ourselves? I know earlier you mentioned imposter syndrome. Can you walk us through not only just your experience, but what that is like from a mental health stance?
1: Well, from a mental health stance, you know, imposter syndrome is the feeling that your success, right? You're successful due to luck, timing, or other people is not your own ability. So imposter syndrome is like an individual who really don't believe in themselves. They just thinking like, okay, why are these great things happening for me? You know, it can't be for me. You know, I'm not worthy enough, or, you know, maybe they're going to find out that I'm really not smart as I appear to be, you know. And I can really attest to this, because even for an individual like myself, as successful, you know, as I am, and I did mention earlier that I had my first baby at 13. And so although I hit that roadblock at the age of 13, one thing about me, intelligent-wise, I had always been on that honor roll starting in kindergarten. And so when we think of a person that's very intelligent, right, who holds those accolades, we often think of somebody who studies a lot. They're like a nerd, a geek. They read a lot of books. And my God, that was never me. I was like not a bookworm. And so it was hard for me to even accept my own intelligence. I can honestly say a lot of times I would play myself down, yes, or, you know, just not even let out I knew as much as I knew, because where I lived and where I came from, it was frowned upon to be smart, yes, right? I also could not believe that me, I hold this knowledge. I don't read a lot of books. I'm not picking up books. You know, you don't see me constantly in the library, but I finally had to accept it. I learned different. I've always been a person that I can hear something once, I can read it, and I maintain it.
0: Absolutely.
1: But it took years for me to accept.
0: Yeah, and I struggle with that, and we've had conversations about that too. Struggling with, you know, downplaying yourself because you don't want to be the smartest person in the room, or you don't want people to be offended based off of a God-given talent or just God-given knowledge in general. Another thing that I wanted to discuss, and I'm excited about this next topic, which is the addiction of being needed. And I was briefly before break talking about people who have a difficult time when they set themselves aside from assisting and wearing all of these hats. They no longer know who they are because they have centered their life around playing roles for everybody else. We have to take a quick break. When we come back, we will finish this conversation with Dr. Liberman. Do not touch that dial. It's your girl Jazz Tyler, 101.7 The Truth.
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7: 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I'm

0: This year, Spencer. The Brewers still haven't lost to the Cubs since October 9th of 2025. They completed the sweep last night, winning 5-0.
1: A beautiful pitch executed by D.L. Hall. He strikes out Alex Bregman, and the Brewers shut out the Cubs 5-0, and it is a Windy City sweep here this week at Wrigley Field.
0: No game today, but a huge series rematch against the Dodgers begins tomorrow here in Milwaukee at 6:40. Some bittersweet news from a beloved former Green Bay Packers quarterback. Aaron Rodgers calls it quits after this upcoming season.
2: Aaron, do you feel like this will be your last year? Do you think that right?
3: Yes. This is it, yeah.
0: Rodgers will go down as one of the best quarterbacks in NFL history after his retirement at the conclusion of the 2026 NFL season. I'm Nizir Spencer, and this is the True Sports Update on 101.7 The Truth.
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5: The Truth, it's your girl Jazz Tyler. We are live and direct, and I am joined by my good sister Dr. Liberman, who is joining us virtually from Virginia. And today we are talking about mental health, but in a different stance. As you know, sis, I am an open book, and I am someone who is transparent, and so are you. And this is the truth. So this next phase that we go into, the next segment, I want to speak about something personal, because I've battled with this, and I've shared this with you as well. And that is the addiction nobody talks about, which is being needed. I found myself going through something mentally because I felt like, hey, I'm always giving to people. I never, you know, it's never reciprocated. I'm never giving back what I give to people. Who am I outside of what I have to offer to other people, right? I know who I am, right? I know my calling and my purpose, but mentally I was struggling with the fact that, hey, if I decide to hang this hat up, that hat up, this hat and that hat, who will I be? What are some of the things that you have worked through to assist you with situations like that?
6: So the first thing that I worked through was, because I've experienced the same thing, you know, sometimes when we are operating from a place of trauma or low self-esteem, in which our gift is, okay, let me take care of everybody else. Let me do for everybody else, because that allows me to run or hide or even face who I really am, or even deal with what's going on internally with myself, because I busy myself in being productive for everybody else. So I don't, and if I'm so busy taking care of everybody else and being everything to everyone else and not to myself, then I don't have to focus on me.
5: Yes.
6: I don't have to fix what's broken potentially inside of me.
5: Yes.
6: And so what I end up doing for me, because you do become overwhelmed, you become lonely when it gets quiet, because after you fixed everything for everyone and no one no longer needs you, or all the issues have been resolved, then you have nothing to do.
5: Yeah.
6: And you're stuck looking at that man or that woman in the mirror and having to deal with, what more do I have to offer now that I have put everyone's fires, now that I've taken care of everyone's emergencies, now I feel useless.
5: Yes.
6: So maybe what I've been hearing is true, that I'm nothing. I'm not worthy. I'm not smart. I'm not pretty. I'm not beautiful. You know, I'm not rich. I'm not valued.
5: Mm-hmm. Yep.
6: And I was able to resolve mine through therapy, you know, and actually touch on and take care of those childhood issues that I didn't even realize that I had.
5: Yeah.
6: You know? And that was huge, because we all want to feel needed.
5: Yes.
6: We want to feel valued. and really helping others and taking care of people and being a problem solver, it makes you feel good. Mm-hmm. It gives us purpose. And everyone wants to have purpose. Everyone wants to feel value and be of value to someone.
5: Absolutely. Absolutely. And what ends up happening when you go through these stages, and this is from personal experience, right? You end up crashing mentally, and you don't sit in solitude, but you isolate yourself from everything and everybody because you're trying. I just did it. Right. I just did it. You like it. And I'm being transparent because, again, this is us having, you know, real conversations. Right. I go through these phases of exactly what she just explained. And then I isolate myself. And again, we talked about a couple of weeks ago the difference between solitude and isolation. Isolation is dangerous. Solitude is something different. I didn't sit in solitude. I sat in isolation. And then what happened is I began to replay certain things over and over because we all think that we have everything figured out. And once I was able to sit with myself and determine, like, hey, some of these hats you're wearing is not actually the hats you need to be wearing, right? Sometimes we just walking around hoarding. We're picking up hats that don't belong to us. And then we expect for everybody to understand, and they don't. So I found myself sitting in silence. And one of the things that I noticed, it was super, super uncomfortable for me because I wasn't used to it. So my next question as it pertains to what we're talking about, why do you believe that us as human beings are so uncomfortable within sitting in silence when it comes to dealing with ourselves?
6: Because silence make you face yourself. You have, when everything around you is quiet, then your thoughts that are in your head, they get louder and louder. Feelings get louder and louder. Things that you buried or thought you could bury and just keep saying it, you know, they get louder and louder. And so one of the things that can be helpful is to not look at silence as your enemy, but to finally hear what your mind is trying to tell you.
5: Mm. Yes. Yes, we have to.
6: And another thing, what is silence? Silence removes distractions, because when it's quiet, you're not distracted. Mm-hmm. And we're able to hear things that we've been avoiding.
5: Absolutely.
6: You know, my own personal journey, and I believe I mentioned it to you, when I had to go through my grieving process, you know, I was grieving the ending of a relationship. A lot of times I laid in my place in silence. And that silence was the best thing for me, because during that silence, I was actually able to hear God.
5: Yes.
6: Because I've been hearing everybody else and taking care of everyone for so long that I really wasn't able to hear what I needed to hear for me to get me through. And a lot of nights, it was just me, him, the silence, the dark, no TV, no nothing.
5: Yeah. And a lot of times we...
6: And clarity was clear.
5: We become addicted to... And I'm guilty of this. We become addicted to putting all of our trust and decision making into other people, meaning we constantly avoid the silence and ask, hey, what do you think it is? Or this happened. What should I do? Mm-hmm. You know, because we're trying to avoid from sitting with the reality and the truth. And what I've learned is that no matter how many times you ask, no matter how many times you have certain conversations, the only answer is to sit in silence, because that answer has to come from the Creator. At the end of the day, it's nothing no one can do or say to change the situation. And they may can offer certain advice. But again, the important part is being able to sit in silence so that you can identify where this is coming from, first and foremost. Because we all know when you have certain conversations with certain people, they're biased. So they're... You know, determination may linger depending on what their experience is or what your experience is. But the importance of it all is to be able to sit back and just, you know, hear, hear from the higher power what it is that you need to do. We are talking to Dr. Liberman. We are talking about mental health. When we come back, I want to touch on why do we as a people keep choosing familiar pain over unfamiliar peace? Let's talk about it. Do not touch that dial. It's your girl Jazz Tyler, 101.7 The Truth.
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5: The Truth. It's your girl, Jazz Tyler. We are live and direct, and we are joined by my good sis, Dr. Liberman, who is joining us live from Virginia. We've been having an amazing conversation around mental health. Some of the things for those who are just joining us that we spoke about was as it pertains to wearing many hats, as well as being addicted to someone needing you. And one of the things that I do want to discuss, not just for myself personally, but for anyone who may be listening and going through something similar, why are we so accustomed to choosing familiar pain over unfamiliar peace? And this is heavy. This is loaded. I am guilty of it, right? It's almost like picking your poison. Like, if I'm going to put up with some BS, at least I know what this BS over here is offering. But at the end of the day, I shouldn't be putting up with it at all. And a lot of times we resort going back to that familiar pain because we don't know what that unfamiliar piece, or where rather that unfamiliar piece, will take us. Can we touch on that a little bit, sis?
6: Because familiar feels safe, even when it hurts. Because, like you said, you rather deal with what you know. So,

0: because you already know it, that means that it's predictable. And so predictability is comfortable because I rather know than to not to know.
1: Yes.
0: And predictability creates a sense of safety. And that goes a lot along the line with people who deal with a lot of anxiety or control issues. For instance, if I know that a certain family member is always gonna be just a lot for us to deal with, but I know that, when I travel with this family member, that they are reliable. Okay, I'd rather just go ahead on and deal with their crap and know they're reliable than to ask someone else to go along with me, whom I don't know. I don't know if I'm going to be safe with that person.
1: Right. It's being familiar with that certain
0: Yeah.
1: toxic behavior.
0: And also, change introduces uncertainty. And then uncertainty activates certain areas of the brain. And we're feeling threatened, especially in certain areas in the brain, that opens up our fight or flight
1: Yeah. Ooh.
0: senses. And we don't like feeling that. Yeah, we
1: Ooh.
0: don't like having our nervous system disrupted.
1: Yeah. Let's touch on a fight or flight because we all know I used to be a flight risk. What that means is as soon as I start to feel, baby, I'm out of there. Nope, won't get me. Right? Relationships, all of that. If I start to feel, I'm leaving because I'm scared of that you're going to hurt me or attachment. But let's tap into the mental part of the fight or flight as it pertains to the familiar pain and unfamiliar peace.
0: And I want to touch on that because healing, right? Because we've been discussing, and I've been seeing it a lot in, like, I want to say social media trends. People are talking about, having their peace and healing. But one of the things is healing often requires us to become comfortable with uncertainty before experiencing lasting peace. So you got to be comfortable with being uncomfortable first. That's the first part of it.
1: Yes. Yes. Yep. You do. You have to. I've sat in being uncomfortable. I've been hiding from sis, right? I'm just being honest. I've been hiding. Not in a sense of I feel away or nothing like that, but it's just more so when you have accountability partners and when you go through something mentally, not pertaining to anything other than just restoration, restoring yourself and reflecting, right? Because oftentimes we don't reflect. But you have people who will point these things out, right? And they say, hey, you're doing it again. You need someone to say, hey, this is what you're doing because you aren't familiar with being uncomfortable and being in these circumstances. You can't technically view yourself outside of your body. So I am here to tell you that this is what you're doing. And I was one of those people whenever things get difficult in a sense of my mental health or my emotional health, I'm gone, right? I'm not going to face it head on, primarily because in my mind, I felt like I've given it my all. And if that wasn't good enough for you, then there is no back and forth about it. This is just what it is, right? And you're saying that, hey, at the end of the day, that may be true, but you still have to face it. You still got to deal with it. It's just a matter if you want to deal with it now or later, but either way, you're going to have to deal with it.
0: In the words of my grandmother, you gotta pay the piper.
1: Yes.
0: It's just a matter of time.
1: And I feel
0: And
1: like
0: if you don't face it and you don't deal with it, then you never know what you're really made of.
1: yeah, cool. Come on. Let's talk about it. Let's talk about it. You don't. If you don't walk through that fire, how will you know how good you are or great you are? You don't know. You have to. And have you ever been in a situation where you became addicted to the familiar pain?
0: Yeah, because you're numb. And because you do become addicted to what's familiar.

0: Yeah, it stunts your growth. And then you wonder why you're not in on certain levels in life, or you may be wondering why you constantly have migraine headaches, or why I always have stomach issues, you know, because all of these things that we're holding in internally, at some point it's going to externalize. Like they say, pressure busts pipe, and it comes out. And sometimes we don't even know how it's going to come on. You know, someone may speak to you and say hello, and because you have reached that breaking point, you would take that hello as in, oh, they said hello to me aggressively and just explode. And then you're sitting there hurt and wondering why, like, what did I go off like that? All they said was hello. Like, what is wrong with me? What has happened is all of that stuff that you have internalized, you have taken because you're scared to move forward or not to put up with toxicity or just that discomfort of growing, it's coming out now.
1: It's coming out in ways that your loved ones see. It's coming out in ways that you least expect. And then what begins to happen is you start to develop or reignite triggers, and then you expect for other people to tiptoe around those triggers. And again, this is, we talk about self-accountability often on here, and I am a person who holds myself accountable, but sometimes, to your point, when you don't deal with these things, again, you are forced in a position to where you force others, the control thing, because you want to have control over everything around you. You force others to tiptoe around your triggers, even if they don't know what those triggers are. How dangerous is it to live in a mental state of trauma?
0: It's very dangerous to live in constant trauma, in a trauma sense, because it makes it difficult for you to establish, maintain, and build relationships with others, because there's that paranoid sense of being. Not only that, also, when you just constantly live there's definitely no growth. And then you become addicted to either being a victim, right? Because everyone's go-to, everyone's punching bag, everyone's everything. Or you start to attract people who always are needy.
1: Come on, projects. That's what we
0: So
1: call them.
0: then you are their fixer. So you don't know anything. So you mean to tell me, and I use this example with people, you mean to tell me you never have a good day? You
1: Come
0: don't
1: on.
0: know anyone who's successful. You don't know anyone who's doing well. All you know is people who are constantly drama. You don't know anyone who doesn't come with drama. You don't have a day at all where you're not on level 10. And those are the people that have a hard time relaxing because they're sitting and they're waiting. They're waiting for something to happen so they can jump in and solve it. They can't relax. They can't sleep.
1: That's so heavy.
0: And then they end up being a loner because people who are healed, who are in a place of peace, they definitely don't want that energy around them.
1: And that was one of the things that I faced, is like, and this may be more, it's mental, but it's communication too. It's like, when things happen that goes against my peace, then I don't provide an explanation. I don't do anything. I just, completely step back from everything to its entirety until I can analyze the situation and determine who is who and what is what. And I understand that that's not a healthy method, and I know a lot of people that use methods like that. But this is something that I need to work on, right? This is something that I'm trying to get better at, because again, to your point earlier, we don't

0: What up, y'all? Welcome back. Welcome back. This is hour two with the Lunch Break Crew. Ray Nitty, Maybe Shannon, DJ Brother Z. Man, we got a lot to talk about in this next topic. If you just joining us on your lunch break, thank you for punching in on your lunch break. 833-212-1017 is the number to dial. We talking about our parents. Should parents be held responsible for their kids doing mass shootings and things of that nature? Shannon brought this topic up, and I think it's very, very interesting topic. Yeah. I think they should. I think they definitely should go to jail. I think they should, especially if they bought the gun. I think especially if they bought the gun and drove the kid there. But we do have Lisa from Milwaukee online. Lisa, thank you for calling the lunch break. How you doing? You on with Ray Nitty and Maybe Shannon.
1: I'm good. How you guys doing?
0: Oh, we're doing pretty good. We're doing pretty good. Thank you for asking.
1: Good, good. I truly believe, honestly believe, that the parents are accountable. Specifically speaking, we know. Come on. Oh, look. I'm not a racist. I'm not whatever. But this is a fact. I don't understand how you do not know. And they knew. But if you don't know what's going on in your house with your child, you got a problem.
0: Mm-hmm.
1: First of all, you don't close no doors in my house. You don't pay no bills. You know how we were brought up. You can't even go into the bathroom. Your parents will bust in on you. Mm-hmm. They don't care. Look, look, I saw you when you were born. What you talking about? You ain't got nothing. You ain't got nothing. They're going to be real with you. There's no knocking on the door. There's no, he got to be my friend. No, I tell you when to breathe. Because you know what? You don't know what the world has for you. You don't know nothing about the world. So I, as a parent, have to prepare you for the world. The mother and the father should go under the jail. They look, they had the gun just as much as that boy did.
0: Mm.
1: And for that mother to be talking to her son, praising him for what he did, lady, you better be having one of my children. Mm-hmm. I will meet you somewhere. I will beat you just like, hey, like I can get to your son.
2: No, for real.
1: So, you know, we were just taught, you go up to that school, you got to answer to me. You don't, look, you don't want to talk to me. I wish you would. Our parents put fear in our hearts. They loved us. They knew what was going to happen to us if we did something stupid like that. You know, so you don't go around hurting nobody else's child. Because, mm-hmm. Look, you hurt mine, I'm going to feel bad, so I don't want mine hurting yours.
0: Mm-hmm. I agree. I agree with you, Miss Lisa. Thank you for calling. Mm-hmm. Yeah, y'all, if you just joining the lunch break, we are discussing the topic of should parents be charged for the mass shooting crimes of their kids in school shootings or shooting up churches or whatever heinous crime that they create. We're talking about that. So 833-212-1017 is the number to dial. You could call that number as well. You could text that number as well. I mean, if you can't call in right now and you'd like to share your thoughts. Do you think the parents of the school shooters should be charged for the crimes of their kids? Shannon brought to us that there's only been two in this country's history. Right, Shannon?
2: Just two. And that's in recent years. 2021, and the second parent got charged yesterday.
0: So just two. Just two. And we've had numerous school shootings as, you know.
2: Mass shootings in general by young people.
0: Yep, absolutely, 100%. We had a text that came in.

0: on the chat earlier that we missed. Says Miss Shannon got doggy daycare money. Now that's what's up. Real talk. I was gonna say that on air, but I ain't want to be no pocket watcher. I was like, the dog go to daycare for?
1: Oh no, trust me. I told
0: while
1: her,
0: you at work.
1: I told her about the text. I told her in her ear off air. I said, Shannon, you will not. It was during that interview. I said, Shannon, you will not believe what somebody texted. They said Miss Shannon got doggy daycare money. Oh my God.
0: Man, I'm like,
2: listen, I ain't no deadbeat, y'all. See how much I work. I gotta pay for my baby daycare. I don't mess around. I told y'all, my dog and my real baby gonna get taken care of. I don't care what I gotta do. They gonna be all right.
0: Man, that is funny as ever. Shannon, we have Millicent on from MKE from Milwaukee on the line. How you doing?
3: I am doing well. How are you all today?
0: We're doing awesome. Thank you for calling in.
3: Good, good. Listen, not only should they be responsible if their kids do a mass shooting, but anything your child does up until the age of 18, you should be accountable for.
0: Mm-hmm.
3: These kids stealing cars, the mama should be going to jail too.
0: Mm-hmm.
3: This isn't something we can't keep saying, like, the parents don't have control. Then you should not have had kids. This is where we're getting into this little slippery slope. You're having a child and you don't think you're responsible for them. These 13-year-olds, these 14-year-olds that are doing everything, it should be a mirror. The parents should be charged too, just like the kid. Because until we do that, the kids are going to always say, I'm sorry, I can't do nothing with them. But if you go to jail, I bet you do something with them.
0: Mm-hmm. Yeah.
3: We're going to have to start doing that. So it's just not mass shooters. And I believe it was three parents because the ones in Michigan, they got the mother and the father. They sent them both to jail.
2: Yeah.
0: I agree
2: That's
0: with you.
2: Correct.
0: 100%. 100%. And maybe if the it was a little bit more repercussions like that, maybe we'll parent their kids a little bit different.
2: Definitely. And I feel like she was correct when she said it was three parents, but it was two cases. So in Michigan, they did get the mom and the dad. This one, they only got the dad. But with that phone call, you would have thought that they pick up mama too, because clearly she okay with it and she gassing them up like it was cool. But I guess they said they couldn't find anything that was criminal enough on her end. And I guess she didn't have enough access to the child for her to know that this was going to take place. But like the last caller said, if I would have heard that call in court and that was one of my kids that got hurt because of your son,
4: you're going
2: I wouldn't be the only one crying, and I can tell you that. Wouldn't be the only one in mourning, I can tell you that.
0: Straight up. Dang, Shannon. You got to.
2: Damn. What?
0: I just realized what I just straight up to after you said it. Shouts out to
2: hold on. I don't want to be held accountable.
0: Let's dump that.
2: Ray knew I was going to do it.
1: It was too late. It was longer than 8 seconds ago.
0: Oh, my God. I'm non-party to it.
2: The views and opinions.
0: Right. the Lunch Break Crew is the views and opinions of our own. 77 Kenny. I think that's how I say it.
1: Ken Ru
0: says, Kyle Rittenhouse mother should have been charged too. We actually talked about that on our prep call, Shannon. We were gonna say, like, so why wasn't his parents charged? How old was he at the time? Was he underage?
2: He wasn't even charged. That's why
0: he wasn't. That's
1: why would they charge his parents if he ain't get charged? What?
0: Like, yeah, that's true. That's true. You're right. Yeah.
2: They all didn't get charged. Like I said, the whole bloodline should have went down. We know what should have happened, but a lot of times these kids don't even face enough repercussion. If you ask me, they need, you know what?
0: Man.
2: Let's not talk about what Shannon's America would look like. They need to face a firing squad. Right away. Why are we even doing a trial? Burn them at the stake.
0: Damn.
2: Put a dagger through their heart.
0: Damn.
1: Natural selection.
0: Sheesh.
2: It ain't no question if they did it. We don't need to solve a mystery. We know they did it. They proud of what they done. they need to go away. And a lot of them be having these obsessions with these other school shooters and mass shootings, and they be wanting that fame, they be wanting that clout. They don't need to live to see it. Mm. They don't need to live to see it. Put them down. Okay. That's my take on it. Being honest.
0: 833-212-1017 is the number to dial. We're talking about should the parents of school shooters and mass shooters be held accountable for the actions of their kids? I definitely think so, especially if you bought them the weapon and if you drove them to where they used said weapon. I think that is definitely grounds for, parents being in question, at least something. They gotta have some sort of responsibility. This is your kid. And
2: exactly,
0: I can't remember which caller said that, but she brought up about the stolen cars as well.
2: Mm-hmm.
0: This may be controversial, and I ain't trying to, get on that,
2: trying to ruffle no feathers.
0: Yeah, because, sometimes when people say, okay, we're going to hold parents accountable for the action of their kids, our community, I'm not going to say the entire community. I want to use my words carefully here. There's a portion of the community that would say, well, we're just adding to the problem. Now you're taking the parents away and, writing tickets to parents who already can't afford this or can't afford that. So, I'm interested in what does that conversation look like? Do people feel like, lock these parents up for kids, or maybe not lock them up. Maybe that's extreme. Tickets or whatever the case may be. For the damages that is caused in stolen cars. And, depending on the circumstances on what that stolen car led to, because some has led in people losing their lives. So
2: mm-hmm.
0: I'm interested to what does that look like in y'all opinion on a local level when it comes down to stolen cars and who else should be held accountable then?
2: Yeah. When it comes to that, I personally feel like it's tough because, like you said, you will get one side of it where people will be like, these are parents that are working. These are parents that are already handling other kids that they have to focus on. And maybe they don't have a hold of the kid that is out there in the streets and they can't chase them down all day. But then you have people that are like, look, if they're at risk to get a ticket or to be jailed, I bet you they'll figure out how to get a hold of them. So it's like, it's two sides of it, and it's really hard to say. But what I will say is, if you are this child's parent and you know enough to where you're raising these concerns and you're doing your due diligence and you're calling the police on them like, hey, this child is out of hand, or you're trying to get the help that this person needs, when push comes to shove, the records will show, like, you tried. You did what you could to get this child under control.
0: Mm-hmm.
2: So maybe in a perfect... in a perfect system,
0: mm-hmm.
2: if we do start charging the parents, they would know, like, okay, well, I'm going to try everything I can, mm-hmm. So I think it's tough because I do see both sides of where we are. Like, I come from a household where both parents were working and they were pretty busy. We had other kids in the household, so I couldn't imagine being faced with a child that's in the streets, stealing cars, running away, doing all these things. Like, it would be tough. It would be tough.
0: I feel you.
2: Yeah, but, after these messages, right, we're going to get into some school shooting stats. How about that? Like, we're going to look up some school shooting stats. And I also wanted to get into what the red flags look like for these two cases that got these parents charged, because I think that's important to talk about, too. Like, okay, what were the red flags and what didn't they do? Because it goes a little further the negligence in that second case. He got, I think, manslaughter, right? involuntary manslaughter. So it's important to see, like, okay, well, what didn't they do or what did they do in this case to get those charges that they got, because there weren't many people, parents, that were charged when their child messed up. So after these messages, we'll get right back into it.
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0: Baby Shannon. That is a dark song to come back to. What we got in the text message? Anything on the text message? No, we got no new text messages. DJ Brother Z. Shannon, how you feeling?
1: Man, feeling good. Feeling good. Interested to hear these takes on whether parents should be held accountable for their kids committing mass shootings.
2: Why are you mad? Like, I'd put out that song.
1: To hear.
0: I was just, you know, I got some stats. Some mass shootings, gun violence, archives. So, it was a total of 408 mass shootings in 2025, causing 395 deaths and 1,867 injuries. This is down from 504.
1: 2025 alone?
0: Yeah, that was 2025.
1: In 1 year.
0: Yep. And they said that was down. They said that's down from 504 in 2024. And that was 41% below the 2021 record. So, it was some other stats I had here, Shannon. I wanted to see how many of them were performed by, like, teens. But they said it isn't

0: clean, it's not a clean count of exactly how many was performed by teens. But all types teams, they're saying teens are a small share across 1966 to 2025. The average mass shooter was about 34 to roughly, and roughly 78% were between the ages of 20 and 49. Teenagers and people over 50 were the least likely age groups to commit them. So those were some of the stats that we had, Shannon. So given those numbers, you know, it looks like it's a very small percentage of teens that are doing the school shootings. But we do know it's a high percentage of them that are doing the car stealings. So I want to 833-212-1017. That's the number to dial. We were talking about the topic that Shannon brought up where there's only been two cases where the parents of teenagers who has went out and performed, and not even just necessarily school shootings, right? But just crazy crimes, because we did have the Slender Man situation here in Wisconsin as well. What was her name? Dryer or something like that?
1: It really doesn't matter, to be honest with you, gang.
0: Yeah, it kind of don't matter. But yeah, then she like
2: they're out now. It was two.
0: Yeah, it was two of them. It was two of them that that like stabbed a girl or something. And I don't think the parents was the parents wasn't held accountable at all for that. And I think earlier this year, didn't she like break out and escaped with like her boyfriend or something? And was like on the run from the facility that she was supposed to be at, and the police found her, and she was saying that she wasn't who she was, and didn't even tell the dude that she was this person that had committed these crimes. So he didn't even know he could have been next.
2: I was just gonna say he was next on the chopping block, literally.
0: That is insane. I mean,
2: and the fact that she's out in my lifetime worries me. Or I think both of them. I'll have to look that up. Slender.
0: Yep.
2: They, research on that.
0: I thought she was in jail. I didn't know she was just like out at like something like that. Yep. I didn't know that at all. So that was news to me. But 833-212-1017 is the number to dial. Should parents now be held accountable for the crimes of their kids? Is that going to help the parenting in our city? Is it going to help young people think like, oh man, I don't want my mama to go to jail or get tickets for some of the things that I've been doing with my friends? What did you say? I want to do hood rat things with my friends.
2: I want to do hood rat things with my hood rat friends.
0: Yeah, so
2: that's all they want to do. I feel like those that have some type of moral compass would, but a lot of them don't, and they don't care. I'm pretty sure in those two cases with the mass shootings, I'm sure they don't care. They don't care where their parents go. They don't care. Half the time, them kids go home, slap their parent, cuss them out, and go warm up some Pop-Tarts or something. You know what I'm saying? You think they care if they go to jail or not? I don't think so.
0: Yeah,
2: you know, and a lot of times these kids out here, they don't have strong relationships with their parents. So it's like, I genuinely don't think they would care. It probably won't stop the kid, but what it will do, I think, is incentivize a parent for speaking up. A lot of parents, I feel like, they see these signs and they're like, oh, he's just going through some things. That's what kids do. They go through weird obsessions. There ain't nothing wrong with, you know, looking up school shooters. Like, I genuinely feel like a lot of these parents, they convince themselves like, oh, ain't nothing wrong. Like, it's just a phase, or things will get better, or my child just having a rough patch. That's what the kids do. Like, even when there were people trying to stop these kids from stealing cars, you will see some of the like discourse online. People, I wish somebody would try to stop my son. He steals cars all the time.
0: That was crazy.
2: Excuse me?
0: That was crazy.
2: I remember this. Like, it was like insane to see.

0: people, a lot of people have these mindsets of like, can't nobody parent my child.
1: Mm-hmm.
0: It's just a phase. He's actually a good kid. You know, he just doing what kids do. That ain't what kids do. That's what criminals do. And you can go to jail right with them.
1: Good criminal.
0: Unless you're going to step up, call the police on them or something. And like I said, that way when it does go to trial or whatever, it'll be like, this parent did try what they could. This parent raised alarms. This parent did the best they could for real. Because a lot of these parents be right with it. And then when their kid go to jail, they be, we going to free you soon. We were going to free him. No, not free him. As a matter of fact, arrest you.
1: Yeah.
0: That's how I feel about it.
1: Ah. Y'all know what a Shannon Everybody program look like. It's strict.
0: Man.
1: It's strict.
0: Listen, my America would be it. But I'm telling you, the what is it called? The award outweighs the bad. I feel like once you get on a good program, life, it'll be, look, I sound like.
1: I don't know what you sound like, Shannon, right now, but we got Brandon. We going to talk to Brandon when we come back from break. Don't go anywhere. You live on the lunch break with Ray Nitti and Baby Shannon.
2: Don't go anywhere.
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0: 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Hope to see y'all at the Glaze, man. Riverside, what it do? Shannon, what's happening?
1: Man, nothing much. Just chilling over here thinking about Thanos and how he made sense when he said, get rid of half these folks. All right? Too much going on.
0: But it was just like a random half. It wasn't like, let's get rid of the bad half. Like, damn, what my auntie do, boss? Like, she's sweet.
1: I was in the movie theater like, you know what? He might be on to some. That's just a lottery ticket you got.
0: Man, trying to figure out what Thanos was on, man. But we got Brandon from MKE on the line. Brandon from Milwaukee, how you doing? You live with the Lunch Break Crew.
2: I'm doing well. How you doing, Ray and Shannon? Thank y'all for having me.
0: Oh, man, thank you for calling.
2: Yeah, I listen often. I had some comments about charging parents for crimes that children commit.
0: Yes, sir.
2: Right off the bat, I often am skeptical of additional resources and laws leading to the outcomes we want. For instance, you know, we changed our chase policy, and I can't say I feel safer on the road. In fact, it might even be the opposite. Mm-hmm. We put up the flock cameras, and in theory, that should solve a lot of the crimes that are still going unresolved. Mm-hmm. And it's only really been used for folks to kind of track their girlfriends within the police department. Mm. So I'm fearful of saying now officers in the DA's office has additional tools to kind of take people out of our community. Mm-hmm. I think if there is a direct correlation of what a parent has done, like maybe provided someone with a gun or provided them with the access to do something that's very harmful to the community, then yes, which in the instance of, I believe, the Abundance Life shooting and some of the other parents that have been charged, mm-hmm. there's a very clear direct correlation. But a lot of parents are really, you know, trying, and it's the environment that really pulls and molds the children that aren't doing the best out here. A lot of these kids are spending more time in their school environments, in their neighborhood environments, than they are in the home. And that's just a byproduct of life. You know, you're going to school 8 hours, you're going to get a lot of, you know, feedback from those folks. So, you know, a Kia boy shouldn't be sending his mom to jail along with him because he's a Kia boy, in my opinion. I think we just need to get really clear on what needs to happen to the Kia boy because... Mm-hmm. I don't want to see a lot of mothers and fathers, you know, going to jail because their son went to Washington or Tech and they picked up some habits that they had nothing to do with. So those are just my thoughts on that.
0: Man, I hear what you're saying, Brother Brandon. Thank you for calling. Thank you for calling. Thank you for being a listener of the Lunch Break. Man, and that's why we said I wonder what people think, because I feel like I do remember at one point when, and this has nothing to do with crimes about from teens or youth or young people and then charging their kids, but I remember when we were talking about first installing the traffic tickets, the lights that would the cameras that would take pictures of your license plate.
3: Red light cameras?
0: Yeah, mm-hmm. Red light cameras. Dang, I couldn't get that one. Red light cameras. And you know, I remember the community was a little bit against it because it was like, oh, it's just another way to unfairly target the black community. Yeah. And I definitely was on board with that. And I was probably 20-something at the time. Now that I'm 42, you know, damn, I think I'm 43 now.
1: Damn.
3: Dang, you told like somebody you were 42 earlier.
0: I did. I had a birthday this year.
1: Happy birthday, Ray. Welcome to 2026.
0: Damn. I think I'm 43, dog.
1: You'd be like, big dog.
0: This is crazy.
3: Dude just had an epiphany.
0: Damn.
1: I was just going to say.
0: I don't know how I feel about that. I feel a way. What was I even saying? I done forgot what I was saying and my age.
3: Yep, that's that Alzheimer's kicking in.
1: Where I was going with this young buck?
3: What's my name?
0: What did I come in this garage to get? But no, I was talking about the red light cameras. That's what I was talking about. And I remember I was when I was younger, I was part of the understanding and the belief that, like, man, that's just another way to target the black community and take advantage of the black community. And then now that I'm 42, and, you know, we look at who's actually doing these red light runnings. Like, I'm telling you, if you ever really pay attention, it is not just people that look like us running these lights, man. It is white people. City bus drivers. It is school bus drivers.
1: Everybody. People get to the north side and just start cutting up. They're like, I can do it too. Like that, it'd be all everybody to come through it. It ain't just the people that live in it.
0: I'm talking about white, Hmong, all race. I've literally seen all races, ages, shapes, and sizes blare through red lights. So I was like, man, you know what? I might be for the red light cameras again. I might be for it this time. Yeah. Just a thought process.
1: I feel like when you talk about us being unfairly targeted, that I think that we're going to be disproportionately like targeted, and this like rules are going to like be stuck to us more than they will to other people, regardless. You know what I'm saying? Like, so that's a whole nother problem, and it reminds me of those situations where they like, well, free R. Kelly if Elvis ain't go to jail. No, put him in jail too. Okay, don't free him. We don't need more problems. Like, don't let the problems run rapid now. Hold on. Like, you hear that type of discourse, and that kind of is what it reminds me of. Like, yes, we do get unfairly targeted. Yes, it is a headache. Yes, there's a problem in the judicial system, sure. But we also need to figure out other parts of our problems. You know what I mean? So, yeah. Like you said, as a younger person, I was like, man, no, what? But now I'm like, yeah, these people gotta go. Oh, somebody watch them.
0: Give them the Thanos.
1: Give them the Thanos snap, all right? No, I'm
0: just... you think people could change? Like, you think people could, like...
1: Like, in general?
0: Yeah, like... Like, let me not say people, because people can change, right? Let me make this a little bit more. Do you think the black community struggle will ever change?
1: I think so. As we go forward, things aren't the best they can be, but we do see changes happening and more people understanding like our plight as we use our platforms and as we use our voices to like bring light to it. It does feel tiring and it does feel like long drawn out, but things are happening. And I feel like the more of us that like gain understanding of why we are where we are, we realize, like, what do they say? History is going to repeat itself if we don't know our history. Mm-hmm. So it's like, as long as we like continue to talk about our history and talk to our elders and learn, we can make a change and we can teach other people, like, this is why we do what we do. This is where this comes from. And this is why we don't do X, Y, Z. So I do feel like, our community can change. I genuinely feel like we're headed in a good direction. We got a lot of people, young people, entertainers. We got influencers that that want to see change that has the eyes on them. And I'm pretty sure there's a lot of people that hate to admit it, but those are the people that the young people want to listen to. Not always do they want to see like the finished product. They don't always want to be preached at. They don't want to always see like the person with all the degrees on

0: wall, tell them what to do, they probably feel like disconnected from them. So I feel like as long as we have people that the community are willing to listen to or feel like some type of connection to speaking out and using their voices, I think there could be a change. Change is cool, guys. Go to school.
1: Man.
0: You know what I'm saying? What you think about change, right? Think change is coming.
1: I feel like I have to always hold on to the belief and hope that our community, our mindset will change. Mm-hmm. I think change comes when we change our mind. Mm-hmm. If we change our mindsets, we change our community. Like, and that's why I think when I was talking about the whole poverty thing and, you know, or saying people aren't, majority of black people aren't poor. And like, yes, according to stats and a fixed dollar amount of, I don't even know how they decided what the number was to come up with the, you know what I mean? I don't know how they do it. I'm sure it's a science behind it. And maybe that's another professional we should get on to talk about how they determine that number. But I don't think poverty is just, or being poor is just a financial thing. Mm-hmm. I think it's our mindset. It is, you know, choices that we make. I think having, like, I don't know, it's not just about money. Because if you just have poor habits, if you just have a poor environment, you know, all of these things add to what I'm talking about. And I don't know. That's my thoughts on it, Shannon.
0: Yeah, I agree with you. I do agree that, like, it's just different. And, you know, like, what is the saying where it's like small habits, like, they create big change. That's why I said it might not feel like things are changing and it might not feel like things are progressing as fast as we wanted to. But we are creating small habits and we are, you know, we making a ripple in the pool and it change is coming for sure.
1: Man,
0: free your mind.
1: I hope so.
0: Will follow. That's what that reminds me of.
1: I hope so. And I think that's why it's important that we don't just give up on our young people so easy when they make a mistake or when they make two mistakes. Or when they make three mistakes. You feel me?
0: Or I even feel like it's important that, like, you got a lot of adults that just are too stubborn and their ego is too high to admit, like, hey, I was a kid and I made a mistake. I think that's a big part of our problems out here. Like, we got grown adults still thinking, like, let me fit in with the kids. Like, bro, like, you're an adult. It's okay to say, yo, like, I thought that was cool when I was young, too. That ain't it. You know what I'm saying? Like, I tried that and it was silly. Like, you got grown adults doing like foolish things or that have done foolish things, they get out of jail or they get out of whatever situation they were in and they're afraid to admit, yo, I did something stupid. I thought this was the way. I got sent off. Don't do that. You know what I'm saying? Like, you don't have a lot of that out here. People are too, or they don't admit it and they don't say they made a mistake or they'll double down and be like, yeah, I'll do it again, but I'll do it smarter. Let me teach you, young buck. Like I hate to bring it up, but like when that shooting happened at Burger King and it was one of the parents climbing through the window.
1: That was crazy. And like, they set it up. Didn't they set it up? Like,
0: yes,
1: his daughter worked there
0: the
1: or something?
0: Child, exactly. The daughter and her friend and the dad was climbing through the window to steal from Burger King.
1: Yeah. And his daughter, his daughter get killed or something in that situation?
0: I think it was the friend that ended up being killed because one of the managers actually had a gun on him and he thought they were actually being robbed and he shot at him but accidentally missed and hit the girl.
1: And he was a felon.
0: So he ended up in jail. We actually ended up speaking to him. Do you remember that when we were going to
1: when we were doing the work in the county,
0: the House of Corrections,
1: in the House of Corrections? Yeah, we did bump into him. Yeah, because he
0: which is sad. It's like, you yeah. put these people in messed up positions, but the dad ended up going to jail. You know, I don't know if the daughter ended up facing any.

0: repercussions. But if you are committing a robbery and somebody dies in the process, even if it's not by your hand, you're going to jail for murder. So he's in jail for life.
1: Yeah.
0: Even though he did not.
1: We met a couple people.
2: Don't go anywhere, y'all. We'll be right back. This is Ray Nitti and maybe Shannon on the lunch break.
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18: You feel me knocking?
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2: Hey, it's 7 p.m. Friday. Hey, how y'all feeling? Welcome back. It's the lunch break with Ray Nitti, maybe Shannon, DJ Brother Z. What it do?
9: Yeah.
2: You know,
9: hey, 7 p.m. Friday.
2: Hey, it's 95 degrees.
9: Friday.
2: I ain't got no.
9: Friday.
2: Mm-hmm. Got me.
9: And no. Ain't got me. Hey.
2: You can't wait for time.
9: Yeah. Listen, I'm going to be ready by Sunday. I'm going to charge up tomorrow. I'm going to be 7 p.m. Sunday. It's 150 degrees. Vegas.
2: Man, Vegas be hot as a fool.
9: We've been frying.
2: Vegas be so hot.
9: It is 106 right now today. Man, it be 100 by 9 a.m. Just treacherous.
2: It be so hot in Vegas, man. Shouts out to everybody in the chat. The chat was pretty active again today, man. Pretty
9: They be holding it down, man.
2: Pretty calm glaze today. We got Al online. Al, how you doing? Good afternoon.
8: I'm doing good, but I got a question for you.
2: Yes.
8: Because you said, like, a lot of the kids, even if they make 3 mistakes, well, how many mistakes does it supposed to take? This is what I'm trying to figure out. How many mistakes is supposed

0: take?
1: I don't think, you know, I'm not God. And, well, you know, I just think, I made more than three mistakes in my lifetime. And I'm sure all of us have. Now, some mistakes are larger and should be dealt with, Al. I'm not saying just keep giving free passes. So I don't want to say that, especially if you out here taking people's lives and so forth, you know? So I think it's up to the person, but I can't be the jury on, you know, what that chance looks like in giving somebody the opportunity to make that mistake.
0: Because I know, because when my mother retired, she worked 45 years. She paid $65,000 for a brand new truck. And this nappy-headed ashy monkey towed her car up and didn't the bastard have the audacity to get out and say, "Do you have any insurance?" That little black-ass moon cricket didn't supposed to be driving anyway. And the boy had like 3-4 tickets. And my mama did everything right. And what irritates me every time they hit your car, she having hard times. That's not my problem. Oh, well, you know, she don't got a lot of money. Well, she got 3 kids. She know how to F. She know how to do something. So my thing is, how many times? Because now I feel like some of these people that's costing people money, they're not stupid. And they ain't trying to turn no tricks, sell no ass, get 3 jobs to replace what you work for.
1: Good God.
0: But that's all I had to say about that. You know, when somebody tried to steal my car, I got upset. Because I said, I wish they would have stole it and died in it. It would have made me feel better. 5 minutes to change your life. Have a buzz ball on me. Take care. Bye-bye.
2: Have a buzz ball on me. You know what? I second that.
1: Oh, my God. Ball. I might go give me one right out of here. Shouts out to Anita Nicole. I have.
3: I just had my first one a couple weeks ago.
1: I had my first one maybe like 2 months, 3 months ago, maybe, man. I was buzzing, man.
2: You having rave reviews.
1: Reviews be raved. They said it's similar to a Four Loko.
2: Like, really good.
3: That's what I was told.
1: Yeah, Shannon. They said it's similar to a Four Loko, so be careful.
2: Oh, you're trying to kill me. What are we talking about here?
1: Man, Anita
2: Somebody
1: Nicole.
2: Said our buzz balls really good.
1: They was delicious now. Don't get me wrong.
2: Yeah.
1: They was delicious.
2: But I like that. I like fruity stuff.
1: I like a nice drink.
3: Great choice of words, Ray.
1: Miss Anita Nicole says, "Ray and Shannon, I missed the registration for tomorrow, but I just submitted my donation under the team. I'm still showing up in the morning." That's what I'm talking. Maybe that's why I couldn't register, because I missed the registration. So that's what I'm going to have to do too then. Yeah, that's why. Remember you was trying to show me how to sign up?
3: But they are doing registration on the spot then. So that's why that makes sense.
1: Okay, cool. So, yeah, I'm going to be signing up tomorrow, too. So you can meet us at where the United Negro College Fund walk run will be. We're going to have our walk run. Shouts out to Shannon for putting our team together.
3: Yeah, registration on the site begins at 7 a.m. Warm up and brief remarks start at 9 a.m. And the walk and run starts at 9:30.
1: Okay, so I was all the way off. I said 8:30. So 9:30, I got a little time to rest. I got a little time to rest.
2: Man, make sure y'all get some pictures. Make sure y'all get pictures, man.
3: We're going to FaceTime you so you can be with us still.
2: Yeah. Please do. I'll be up. My dog got a grooming appointment bright and early.
1: We're going to have a good time, man. Quote of the day. I got a quote of the day from Fannie Lou Hanner. Is that the right name? Hammer. Fannie Lou Hammer. "Nobody's free until everybody's free." That's the quote. "Nobody's free until everybody's free." Next week, we're going to get in to the black agenda. What should our black agenda look like as a community? What should be on it, man? Because a wise man once said, if you're not at the table, you're on the menu. So
2: Hello.
1: It's been an extremely, extremely insightful week. We had a lot going on, man. This was fun. Our polls are in. Should parents be charged if their kids commit mass murder? 92% of the people said yes. 8% said no. So that is our poll. Thank y'all for coming out. Thank y'all for tuning in. Shannon, take us home.
2: Yo. Man, make sure you guys head over to Facebook and follow us on the lunch break. We are past 600 followers. Y'all are helping us grow our little community, and we thank you so much.
1: Big community.
2: Make sure you follow our host, Ray. Big community. Make sure you follow our host. We got Ray Nitty at Ray Nitty, RayNitti, across all platforms. And me, Maybe Shannon, MayBeShannon, across all platforms. Make sure you guys stay tapped in. We got Manon up next with the Grapevine. And then we also had Jazzy Taylor next in the tap in. But before we go, we got a little something on the menu. Ray, what's on the menu?
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